0: on the paraglider guy that he had pictures too. You know, he went off of Mountain Magazine and a wing spar on that thing collapsed.
1: It was a hang glider.
0: Hang glider. And so the wing flies over and he goes into about a 500 foot spiral into the trees, crashes through the trees and comes to a rest. You know, it didn't get hurt, but he got scratched up real bad. And his toes, he could bend his toes down and touch the ground. And all of his friends came running down and found him.
2: I'd forgotten about that, but I remember,
1: He was hanging there, and he thought, well, I wonder how close I am to the ground. Tilted his feet down and touched the ground. That's how close he came to
0: They went directly up to Mather Lodge and tied one on.
2: I would imagine.
1: All right, in-house with us, Eddie Rogers, who is a board member of the Arkansas Game and Fish Foundation. And you want to share with us a little bit about what's coming up?
3: You bet. So, guys, thank you for having me here. And we've got our flagship event coming up called the Arkansas Hall of Fame Banquet. And it's the largest fundraiser we have for Arkansas Game and Fish Commission. It's an incredible time. We'll have 1,600 people there, silent auctions. There'll be a puppy running around. I think my son's donating it again this year. Potential for boats and, you know, great, great food service from John 3:16. It's just going to be a fantastic time. My wife will be there with me, co-chairing the event. She's obviously the reason I got the nod on that. It's definitely not because of me.
2: The looks and the brains of the organization.
3: 100%.
2: No question.
3: That's exactly right. So that's on August 29th. So tickets can be found online.
1: State House again?
3: State House Convention Center. That's correct.
0: For anybody that has not ever been to that, it's really an event. You know, it's a big room. There's always live music there. Trey Reed, I believe, is going to be the MC, as he has been for quite a long time, and he does a great job with that. Great food. The honorees are always very special honorees, and they've always got a great story. They've got a really nicely put-together video presentation for them. Of course, Mark will be one. Who else is going in this year, Mark?
2: Pat Fitz, and then I believe it's Mike Sullivan. I believe that's who it is.
3: That's right.
2: And then you've got the Spirit of Giving to the
3: Smith, was it
2: Water?
3: Stephen.
2: I've got it.
3: I believe it's Stephen.
0: And so, you know, you've got just a lot of people. This is one of my big networking events of the year, you know, because everybody's there. Usually the governor is there, no matter who it is. You know, all kinds of state legislators are there. A lot of people in the Arkansas outdoor industry. And, you know, Ray and I kind of cruise through there, and just it's people that we don't see probably ever except for that one time a year.
2: I was going to mention that Steve Smith Spirit of Giving Award will be to the Arkansas Waterfowl Association. So that's a big deal as well. They've done a lot of things. As well, you know, you're a big waterfowl hunter. A lot of people go to this. It's kind of a reunion every year, you know. And for me, I used to tell Brian this, and I've said this to Ray, but, you know, when the, you know, spring starts, you know, the white bass, when they start running, it makes me start thinking of fishing season. When the outdoor banquet comes up, it kind of is the opening the door for hunting season. And everybody's excited. Your hunters are there. Your fishermen are there. Your outdoor people, they're coming from all walks of life. And you get to see people you don't get to see but once a year, maybe.
3: That's right. There's plenty of people that I see there once a year. And fun fact, this year, on August the 29th, early buck season for archery opens the 29th.
0: That's right. It opens the 29th. Then you've got dove season, I believe, that opens the first weekend of September. And that used to be, you know, really kind of the opening bell for hunting season. Now I think this velvet season is kind of it now. But both are, you know, Arkansas is got all these opportunities to keep popping up. You know, the velvet season's pretty cool. Absolutely. You know, for a long time, South Carolina was the only state that had that. And if you wanted to go out and hunt in 115 degree temperatures, have at it. I'll leave that to them. You know?
3: I won't be there, but I'm sure some people enjoy that.
0: Yeah. So there's a lot going on, you know, squirrel season, all that. You know, I mean, it's like you said, there's always a little bit of a cold front that comes through about then. And on the night of that banquet, it seems like.
2: Right.
0: And you go in there and you just kind of get your juices flowing, and then you got all these great hunting things going on. All you know, just pumps you up.
2: And then just about the time duck season rolls around, it goes to about 90.
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0: And we're back. We're back with Ray Tucker's Arkansas Outdoors with Mark Hedrick and Eddie Rogers from the Arkansas Game and Fish Foundation Board of Directors. And we're talking all things Arkansas hunting and fishing tonight. You know, when you talk about, you know, the Game and Fish Foundation, y'all have so many things going on. You mentioned we've been talking about the Hall of Fame banquet, but we also have some other events like the Duck Season Social. That tell us a little bit about that.
1: Yeah, so Duck Season Social, I believe this will be our fifth year. The mastermind behind that was a guy named Brent Birch, and he kind of put his wing around me early on that first one and said, "Hey, help me out with this." And it's been a really fun mid-split. You know, we always do it the first mid-split between season one, season two of duck season. Normally it's on a Wednesday. It will be the same this year. And what a great event. I mean, we typically will run out of food, and we're learning from that. But I guess the one thing you never want to run out of is beer. So,
0: well, you know, the great thing.
2: You're my kind of guy.
3: There you go.
0: One of the great things about the duck season social is the time of the year that it's at, but there's a festivity about that thing that is unmatched anywhere else. Everybody's still excited about the duck season. You know, everybody's still optimistic, but you got all those great auctions going on in there with all the guns and the duck gear and everything. And there's a buzz about that place. And then you got the expert panel that has that round table at the end. And for as many people that are in there, the place you can hear a pin drop as they do that Q&A.
1: It's really the best part of that event is having the expert panel, because it's literally things that we can learn from, that we can use. It's not just someone up there bloviating. This year we're gonna try to do a little bit of a twist. Brent and I haven't really figured this out yet, but it's kind of become one of the date night places, right? Because we're always busy during duck season, but that's a social event that we can take our better halves to.
3: Yep.
1: And so we're going to incorporate more for the ladies, and you know, from the raffle perspective. And I think it's going to be a fantastic event again
2: now,
1: this year.
2: Now the raffle starts online. You can do it online. Is that
1: so for the Hall of Fame
2: auction? Yes,
1: for the Hall of Fame banquet. Absolutely, it's 100% online. So if you have friends that live in Alaska, Russia, wherever they are, send them the link, and everybody can participate in that. And I was skeptical about that when we first started it. And wow, I was surprised.
3: I was very skeptical because I was the kind of guy that liked to walk up and
1: that's right.
3: sign my name to it. And 5 seconds later, look up and Brian's putting his under it. 5 minutes later, that's then right. somebody else is putting it. We're all hovering around trying to buy something. And by doing this, literally a guy from Chicago, Illinois can support the foundation. Mm-hmm. And you be world. And it's just been, I got to tell you, in the last 10 years, it's just gone, as I think you'll agree, but it's just stepped up to another level. I mean, it really has.
0: You know, Ray and I got snookered into going to something here a few years ago, and I won't say where it was or what it was, but it was not sold to us accurately, let's put it that way, but it had nothing to do with the outdoors. And but Ray's,
2: I have no idea what you're talking about, don't you?
0: Yeah, you do too. And so they had a silent auction going there, and lo and behold, he found something he wanted, and he didn't want to leave. He was hovering over. It's like, man, we got to get out of this place. Yeah. And he ended up getting beat on the auction.
3: Yeah. Well, you know, there's a lot of people there that want things more than I do. I mean, let's just put it that way. I mean, there'll be people there, and there are some things that I really, I've still got stuff that I bought at banquets 30 years ago.
1: Right.
3: You know, so I've got memories of that. The thing I take away from it now is not only are you supporting the Arkansas Outdoors by going to it, telling your friends about it, but just getting in there and shaking hands, exchanging ideas, and seeing what happens after the banquet. People get together and go, "Hey, let's try this."
1: That's right.
3: And so, you know, for instance, we've been talking about the Sherilunker program for many, many years. Talked about it on the show 12 years ago. Yeah. Talked about it on Steve Bowman's show some 30 years ago it's been something we've wanted to do. Perfect storm hits, and now we've got the Legacy Lunker program. and they're going to do a banquet October 29th. It's going to be over at the North Little Rock Event Center. I think it's right over close to Simmons Arena. And listen, it's going to be fabulous. And they're going to recognize, they're going to draw. And the one of the people that there is going to have their name drawn. They're going to get about a $75,000 express boat. And the cool thing about it is you've got one of the top high school anglers, Bennett Bullard, who is not even in high school yet. He's eighth grade, I believe. He caught a 10-pound bass. He's got a chance to win a $75,000 boat.
1: And a good chance. There's, good, I think there's, what, 18?
3: 18, 19, I think, because one guy is in there twice.
1: Okay.
3: But, I mean, when you think about it, this is something that in the grand scheme of things, it is giving anglers ownership into a program. Now, when they catch a fish and it's a 10-pounder and they turn it into the program, that fish is going to be released back in that lake along with those fry. And in 20 years, somebody might say, you know, my granddad caught that fish because it's got the same genetics.
0: In 20 years from now, it'll be a $200,000 express boat.
2: All right, Mark, you were the brains behind the Commissioner's Cup. We're going to talk more about that when we come back in just a moment.
3: Sure.

0: This is Anthony Lucas, here to tell you about my favorite spot in Little Rock, Corky's. Sure, Corky's may look all ribs and barbecue on the outside, but did you know Corky's was also nominated for Central Arkansas's Best Catfish? And don't get me started on their chicken, shrimp, and nachos.
1: Those Big Joe burgers, Anthony.
0: Big Joe, when did you get here?
1: You really stealing my thunder, Anthony. Corky's is my place.
0: No way you love Corky's like me, Joe.
1: Talk to me when you have your own menu item, Lucas. Corky's ribs
2: and barbecue. This is the Pigskin Preacher, bringing you the word. July the 12th, 1979 was Disco Demolition Night, an infamous Major League promotion hosted by the Chicago White Sox and Chicago radio shock jock Steve Dahl. The doubleheader offered 98-cent admission to fans who brought a disco record to be destroyed. 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

0: Time now to talk to Neil Atkinson with Saracen Casino Resort down in Pine Bluff. Neil, you got a lot of good things going on right now.
1: Absolutely. Got six baseball games in progress right now. Two more to start later on. Got a couple of NBA, WNBA games in progress. But I can't wait till Thursday. I know it's just a Hall of Fame game. I know it's just a preseason game. But we'll have football back on the TV. And no better time than to start looking at the NFL futures and the college football futures right now. Have them all on the site.
0: Coach Cal's team play again tomorrow. I hadn't seen the final score from tonight, but all of them been lopsided. You still taking wagers on that?
1: Yeah, we'll have those up tomorrow. And if you've been betting on the Hogs during this thing, you cashed again tonight. I think they had a 42-point win again tonight, 91-49, over Toros de Valle. And if I butcher that, my apologies. But down there at the Barmar Convention Center, there in the Bahamas, they're just down there showing out. And Bet Saracen, we're brave enough. We put a line on it. If you've been betting it, most of you have been betting the Hogs, you should be doing pretty good right now.
0: You got some other bells and whistles you need to tell us about?
1: Make sure you check out the Pick'em. That's a free to enter contest. Today's selections are already done, but you still can get in it on this week for you can win some free play. And then if you like your picks, you can put them into a parlay. Also, check the promo tab and get ready. There's going to be a lot of fun during football season coming up.
0: Neil, always a pleasure.
1: All right. Good luck, everybody, on your parlays, and we'll talk to you next week.
2: And we're back with Ray Tucker's Arkansas Outdoors. We're visiting with Eddie Rogers, a board member of the Arkansas Game and Fish Foundation, and Mark Hedrick, who also co-hosts The Wild Side on Tuesday nights on this station. And he is one of the latest inductees into the Arkansas Outdoor Hall of Fame coming up August 29th at the State House Convention Center. And one of the things that you have gained a lot of credit for and notoriety is one of the founders of the Commissioner's Cup Youth Bass Fishing Tournament.
3: And you know, it's interesting. It started out years ago, as you well know, you know, Game and Fish had kind of a bad rep with fishermen. I know that, I don't know how many times you went to say, hey, what'd you catch them on? And they wouldn't tell you.
2: Right.
3: You know what I mean?
2: Right.
3: It was one of those deals where they just didn't want to talk. They wanted to, you know, fishermen just are kind of, you know.
2: Secretive.
3: Yeah. Thank you. And secretive.
2: Yeah.
3: So I really wanted the Game and Fish to get more involved. I mean, a lot of the fishermen thought, well, all we did was ducks, deer, and trout. And they felt left out. So I'd pushed this program for quite a few years, and then Deke came on board, and I actually went and met with Deke, and I said, I've got an idea. You know, I want to do a fishing tournament, get anglers out, build it up. Let's build some grassroots support with anglers, and let's see what we can do to move this forward through the foundation, and see if it you know, it'll help. And so Deke had two young daughters at the time. He said, well, and I wish I could remember what the three R's are. I can't remember the time.
2: It was recruitment, like retention, and the other one.
3: Yeah, the other R. arithmetic.
2: Right.
3: So anyway, Deke was doing this. He said, let me ask you, Mark. He said, you know, that sounds like a really good idea. He said, but do you think it would work with...
2: Reactivation.
3: Reactivation. Do you think it would work with maybe high school fishing? And I went, well, absolutely. High school fishing was just starting to get some traction. So I said, absolutely. And so I said, you know, we talked about it a little bit. I said, let's just call it the Commissioner's Cup. We'll get the commission involved. We'll get the foundation to do this. He goes, well, who's going to run it? And I said, well, I think we ought to get Mandy and Reggie Short, who Trader Bills and Hot Springs, they know all about tournaments. They've done it for a long time. And I said, Deke reached out to Express Boats, who is our title sponsor. They jumped right in on it and reached out to Rodney Harper at Harper's Pure Country Taxidermy to do our Big Bass Award.
2: Let's talk about that for just a second. Yeah, yeah. Man, that guy does the best fiberglass, reproduction mounts of anybody I've ever seen, yeah.
3: Unbelievable. I mean, they look just like they came out of the water.
2: Yeah.
3: And so all three of those folks agreed, as did a lot of other folks we went to. We got so much traction and support from the fishing community. The first year we had 40 boats. The next year we had, I think COVID was the next year. So we did a kind of like a kayak tournament. We just had people pick 10 lakes in the state, go fishing, measure them, take a picture. And at the end of the day, whoever had the most total length, COVID gone the next year, we go right back. I think we had 70 boats sign up last year, which when you think about it, two fishermen and a mentor, that's 210 folks if my math. I went to public schools, my math is correct. But our first winner was Bo Browning.
2: Yeah.
3: And Bo is Stephen Browning's son, and Bo is on the elites now.
2: Yep.
3: A lot of kids are getting college scholarships. We give $3,000 to first place, $2,000 to second place, $1,000 to third place. And you've seen it. The swag for this is amazing. I mean, amazing. Kids get rods, reels, baits, tackle. And but the thing they get above all that, above all the material things, is they get to spend a day in the boat with their dad, their grandmother, brother, a mentor, mm-hmm. and their partner. And, you know, they get to learn, you know, what fishing's all about. I mean, they get, you know, from courtesy to just doing the right thing in the outdoors. And the grandparents that show up, the parents that show up, the kids that show up, it's just been a great deal. And we couldn't have done it. It would never have happened without the foundation sitting there and going, we're going to take a look at this. Worked out perfect timing. It just happened. Perfect storm. So, you know, this, I've said this to people, but being, considered, and elected to the, Hall of Fame is number one, very humbling. But it's the ultimate participation trophy for me.
2: Now, doesn't, you know, induction into the Hall of Fame give you free hunting and fishing rights in every other state in the country for the rest of your life?
3: I doubt it. Okay. But I do think there's a secret.
0: Do you get a new boat?
3: No, but Murchison says he's going to teach me the secret handshake. but the deal is the point I was trying to make is it's an ultimate participation trophy, and I say that in the most sincere form, because if it hadn't been for my granddad and my dad and people when I was young taking me fishing and then meeting other folks out there that took me fishing, I'm just standing on their shoulders. I mean, that's the bottom line. It goes to everybody, my kids, my wife. I couldn't have done it without Cindy. Cindy used to always say, go fishing, but take a kid. So, you know, I'm very humbled and honored.
0: That was a way to get you and your son out of the house.
3: Yeah, no doubt.
0: What are you talking about?
3: Yeah. He was busy, wasn't he, Ray? He was busy.
4: Well, and that's one of my passions, too, right? I got two boys, just enjoy doing everything in the outdoors with them. And one of the things that I don't think they had a clue, and honestly, I don't know if I had a clue about it when we would go out, is fishing was important.
3: Yep.
4: Hunting was important, but the kill wasn't and the catch wasn't.
2: Right.
4: Because what's the phrase that 98% of all athletes are all, you know, won't go professional in the sport that they're doing.
3: Correct.
4: But they're all going to grow up to be young men. And I think that's the most important part. Being able to spend 8 hours in a boat with your mentor or with your grandfather or with whoever that is, it's so, so, so important.
3: I could ask anybody in here what snack they remember having with their dad or their granddad.
2: Vienna sausage and crackers,
3: yeah,
2: baby.
3: Yeah. I mean, we all remember it. I mean, I sardines and hoop cheese. And just regular saltines. I mean, it just, that's what I remember. In that metal ice chest with a chunk of ice, you'd stop on the side of the road and a machine would deliver it. And that's just the way, I mean, love it.
0: We didn't have metal ice googlers when I was young.
3: What'd you have?
0: I don't even think we had hoop cheese, whatever that is.
3: Well, do you remember hoop is that they also had a sharp cheese my granddad liked?

0: time, Ray, and we're sitting down on a bridge, and the sky started getting dark, and we looked at each other and said, well, I wonder if there's a storm moving in. And that lightning struck, and we were glad we had a 250 horse on that boat.
1: It's getting deep, folks. We'll be back in a minute.
2: Just when you thought it was safe to go back in the water, it's Shark Month 2 at Guatney Buick GMC. 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

nice weather outside. We always invite everybody to get out and figure out a way to enjoy the Arkansas out of doors. I know it's hot as Hades. There's still state parks you can visit, and things aren't quite that hot. I watched a piece last night on, I think, Instagram. I know YouTube on the state of Missouri and all these great places to go in Missouri. And I'm sure we got some of those on Arkansas somewhere. This

0: ladies, fabulous. And I'm always embarrassed. You say, we're going to go on vacation. We're going out of state. There's so many state parks I haven't visited. How many right. state parks have you been to?
1: I've been to all of them.
2: Oh. Have you really?
1: Yeah. I wrote a, excuse me, I wrote a book back in 1999, Arkansas, A Guide to Backcountry Travel and Adventure, and it summarized every single place in the state under categories of hunting, fishing, canoeing, camping, kayaking, rock climbing, and mountain biking. Very first book of its kind. And so to do that, I've visited every WMA, every state park, every national forest, every national wildlife refuge.
0: Wait, he backpacked from Maine to where?
1: Arkansas to Maine.
2: Yeah. Did you know, it's something interesting. I was reading a while back that the largest sandstone crevice in the United States is at Devil's Den State Park.
1: Yeah.
2: Think about that. I think it's like, 700 feet or something. But, I mean, you know, you can go right up there and see something you can't see anywhere else. That's Diamond right. Mines in Arkansas. I think that's great.
1: It was real cool stuff. And one of the things about that book is, you know, like Lake Fort Smith State Park. They had to move that, you know, when they redid the lake itself.
2: Yeah, yeah.
1: And so, I'd have to update that book because there's some things that are kind of out of date there. But, we got so much cool stuff here. When you talk, Missouri's got a lot. Oklahoma, surprisingly, has got a lot of really cool things, too. But we live in a really good part of the world. And if you know, we're talking about the velvet season. We're talking about, you know, turkeys, all the stuff that we have here. We compare very favorably with just about anybody. If we had saltwater fishing, we'd be pretty salty.
2: Like Anne Marie Doremus said, she goes, "Where else in America can you kill a turkey and an alligator?"
1: Yeah,
2: you know. So that's you true. Think about that's pretty cool.
1: And she's right, done.
0: You got a text or something a second ago, or a news release?
1: Yeah,
0: is that something you want to share with us? Or?
1: We do. We got our good friend Corey Dunn, who's you know, been a longtime friend of the show. He's telling us about a proposed rule, or mentioned a proposed rule, I guess, that's in the Federal Register right now that would weaken protections on voluntary easements with the U.S. Fish and Wildlife Service to protect breeding habitat in the prairie pothole region of in the Dakotas and Saskatchewan, Manitoba. And, you know, he's urging, and we all urge, you know, we were talking about the duck season social. Anybody that loves duck hunting, and that a lot of us live for that. That's the most important 60 days of the year for a lot of us here. Right. You know, ducks are struggling, and they're struggling because of drought and degraded habitat. And if something were to weaken the protections on what's up there, I mean, because Ducks Unlimited works tirelessly to secure these easements. If it's not really rain, it's snow is what they need. They need winter precipitation to fill those ponds and create the breeding and brood rearing habitat that ensures that we'll have ducks to migrate south. And if anything were to weaken that program, degrade the protections, allow people to drain those wetlands, and the impacts could be far reaching, well beyond our lifetimes.
2: Yeah, no matter how much rice you plant, they ain't coming if they're not there anymore.
3: That's right. You won't be talking about hot crops anymore.
1: And Eddie, you know, the foundation, everybody on the foundation is an avid duck hunter, so I'm sure there's an opinion there that I'm, you know, but it means a lot to us here. It's a big part of our economy and a big part of our lifestyle.
3: I mean, there's no question about it. The numbers are actually staggering. I can't quote them right now, but Brent and I were talking about that a few months back about what the tax revenue is for the state of Arkansas and whatnot, and it's staggering, which a lot of people say, well, I don't care what happens in Canada. I don't care what happens up in the Dakotas, but we should, right?
0: And darn right.
3: There's lots of things that duck hunters can go back and forth about, you know, mud motors and hot crops and shoot hens, don't shoot hens. But
1: if you don't have the ducks, none of that matters.
3: Exactly right.
1: Yeah.
3: That's exactly right. And so speaking of the drought stuff going on up there, one of the books we have at home, kind of going back to the state parks, was for the state of Arkansas, would not be good doing this, not right now. I don't encourage anyone to do this right now, but the book on waterfalls of the state.
1: Yeah. Mm, yeah.
3: All the different places you can go to see the different waterfalls.
1: Yeah, you'd be very disappointed right now.
2: That's right. That's right.
3: You better carry a bottle of water with you.
1: Well, you know, we were talking about, you know, Steve Wright's books, you know, the Arkansas Trout Tales, and he co-wrote the Arkansas Duck Hunters Almanac with Steve Bowman, which is the definitive duck hunting book for Arkansas, probably for anywhere, really. There's never been another one like it. But, you know, Brent Birch wrote the the book on the Grand Prairie, which takes what Steve did and just really expands it and gets really into the depths. That we had him on this show talking about it when it came out. Yeah. Anybody, if you go into a duck club anywhere, any of them, they've got Bowman's book and that book on the coffee table.
3: That's right.
1: Yeah, that's how much it means to us here.
3: It's more than a way of life. I mean, those 60 yeah. days gets drawn out over 3 months, and it's.
1: Well, you know, the first time I covered the World Championship duck calling contest, that would have been in 2005, and to see all those people out on the Stuttgart city, city square, watching people. It's the worst headache I ever had in my life because I sat and listened to every one of those things. But to see all those people out there listening to these people duck calling, but then you see where all they come from. We got the Arkansas people, and they kind of dominate it because that's kind of in our genes. And they had, Butch Richenbach back in the time that trained all those guys, John Stevens and everybody. But we've had winners from Iowa, and, they come from everywhere. Even though they don't have a chance of winning, they do qualify, and they're in awe of the whole scene. And the one year when they were in the middle of the duck calling and the ducks flew over the stage, they were kind of lost and trying to find a place to go, and the ducks were calling back to these people. That was really cool.
3: I bet so.
1: Yeah.
2: And I just wonder how many duck call makers there are in this state.
1: Ooh.
2: It's just, you'll bump into somebody and they'll talk about their duck call. They're making a Pond Creek or Jerry Pendergast used to make the Snaz duck call. And of course you got Rich and Tone, and it's just it's like if you're a fly fisherman, you want to build your own rod and you want to build your own fly rod.
3: One of my go-to calls I've got right now is a Coca-Cola wood red and green, and a guy came. I thought he was peddling his wares. He literally came with a trench coat and.
2: Really?
1: Hey, what are you doing?
3: It might have been a briefcase, but I like the trench coat analogy. Yeah. It's a little bit better.
0: But. Your favorite one, what, Eddie Horton?
1: I've got, it's called a Quackenback that I got years and years ago. You don't have to put any air through that thing hardly at all to get just this. It sounds like ducks in the woods. I can't describe it. I mean, that's it. That's what it's. It's got its own little echo when it comes out that chamber. And I love that thing. That's my go-to. But I've got them all. Someday somebody's going to have to.
2: I've been forbidden from blowing a duck call.
1: Well, see, that was my dad's thing. He
0: have to have hot air, right?
2: Yeah, you got to have something. I can't do it.
1: My dad had this a cousin named Jack Jernigan. And they would, at the beginning of duck season, call each other up on the phone without saying a word, blow the duck call. It was like the introduction to the season.
2: Oh, that's great. Yeah. That's great.
0: All right, the Arkansas Game and Fish Foundation and Arkansas Game and Fish Hall of Fame Banquet is coming up later this month, and we will go backtrack a little bit and talk more about that when we come back.
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0: And we're back with Ray Tucker's Arkansas Outdoors. We're in the home stretch here, and we are running fast.
1: Yep, we are.
0: And I think Mark's in the lead here, going to win by a nose.
1: Well, let's just hope I don't break down before I get to the finish line.
2: Difference in the winner's circle and the wiener's circle.
1: That's okay. Exactly right. Exactly right.
2: All right, Game & Fish Outdoor Hall of Fame's coming up. Let's talk about that, Andy Roger.
3: You bet. So, again, everybody, it's August the 29th. It starts at 6 p.m. And going to be a fantastic banquet. It's going to be 1,600 people-ish. If you or your business would like to sponsor, we definitely have opportunities for that. We have table sponsorships. It comes with 10 seats per table. They range anywhere from 1,500 of a table sponsor. And then there's bronze, silver, and gold all the way up to 10,000. So you can buy single tickets or a full table to invite all your hunting buddies. Y'all can tell lies all night long at your table, eat good catfish, and have a cup of Gold Pops.
0: And get you some nice glasses to take home.
3: That's right.
1: No doubt. No doubt.
3: It's almost unlimited green glasses if you want them.
1: Yeah. They used to do glass.
0: They did. Yeah.
1: I still got some.
0: It was like a mad rush.
1: Oh, yeah. Then you'd find them all over the street, somebody dropping them. But it was the glasses. Those were awesome.
0: Yeah.
1: You know, and one thing I can tell you about this banquet, it doesn't happen. I mean, Deke has changed the whole deal. I mean, he really was taking it to a whole nother level. But he couldn't do that without people like Tyler Lawrence.
3: That's right.
1: Jibby Tucker. Matt Baker.
0: Tucker Tyler. Yeah, you're good.
1: yeah, Tucker Tyler. And of course, Ruth Catherine.
3: Oh, I mean, RK is the heart of it.
1: They do so much. And I got to tell y'all, one thing that I think that people out there that need to know is the guys that are in positions of leadership down there and the people in the field, all the way down to the folks sitting there manning the telephones at Game & Fish, they all have the same passion you do. Mm-hmm. They want to make it better for all of us. I mean, they do. I mean, you've got Chris Racy, Ben Batten. They're both fisheries chiefs. They love fishing. You know, you've got people that love deer hunting. You've got people that they want to make it better.
0: You remember that time we fished with J.O. Brooks and Ben Batten out at DeGray? And
1: I'll never forget it.
0: Ben Batten was throwing in hybrids and, you know, he act like he was putting them in the ice chest because J.O. never threw away a fish.
1: Yeah, never. They get back the ramp. They think got about 300 and they got two limits.
0: Right.
1: but, you know, Ben is you know, would catch his fish, and J.O., oh, that's great. Ben would drop it back over the side.
0: Yeah, well, he was telling him it was white bass he was catching.
1: Yeah, dude. Yeah. Ben's going, I'm a biologist.
0: I know the difference between a white bass
1: and a... But these guys have the same passion you have. And if you've got a beef, I suggest you call them because they'll answer any question.
3: Yep.
1: They'll go the extra mile. They're out there right now somewhere, you know, looking for a bear tag. You and I had a meeting probably 10 years ago.
0: Over at J&M
1: Enterprise, yeah, and we picked three. They wanted us to pick three lakes they wanted us to do something with.
0: Right.
1: Greer's, DeGray, and Washita.
0: Mm-hmm.
1: Greer's is, they're catching giant fish out of Greer's, giant smallmouth. DeGray is, they caught a 14-20 out of there.
0: Yep. Mm.
1: And Washita, the grass is back.
0: Yep.
1: You can't turn a battleship. It just doesn't turn.
0: Well, you know, it took them 20 years to get minimum flow on the White and the Norfolk. Now I hear they're talking about it on the Little Red.
1: It'd be great.
0: It would be great, but it's going to be 20 years.
1: It may be.
0: Yeah.
1: But the deal is
0: it'll happen.
1: It'll happen, and you just got to have faith. And again, like Lake Conway and places like this, they're working on down. I fished Lake Conway in its heyday. I'm sure you did too.
0: I am.
1: You did. Mm-hmm. We caught monsters, black bass, black bass, crappie, brim, around those log jams. You know, I wanted to come back, but I wanted to come back because I want my kids to fish it, mm-hmm. my grandkids to fish it. I had that heyday.
0: Mm-hmm.
1: These folks are trying to make it better for the future. And so I think we give them a hand. Go to the banquet, buy you some tickets, go listen to what they have to say, and I think you'd be glad you did.
2: And how do we get tickets?
3: Yeah, so you can get tickets online at the Game & Fish Foundation website. I don't know if the Buzz is going to put it up on their website or not, but social media folks, it's just type in the search bar, Game and Fish Foundation, it'll pop up. But one of the things that we were talking during the break is, you know, a lot of people have questions or concerns in certain areas. You're never going to find a better place to talk to, you know, your local game and fish law enforcement officers,
1: correct,
3: biologists, the people that do R&D for game and fish. I mean, it's everyone's there. If you have questions, what a great spot to come and get those answers.
2: And kudos to you and your wife for sharing this event, chairing this event,
3: yeah,
2: excuse me.
3: Yeah, it's our pleasure.
2: She a lot of work goes into it now.
3: She has a passion as well as I, and it's not because of her and I, it's because of our kids, and we just love, Mark, what you just said. It's, you know, I want the days when I grew up hunting, when I saw a black cloud of ducks come over, that's what I want them to experience again.
0: And those are the things you remember. You know, you might remember your first deer, your first this, or your first that. But what you really remember was the times out on the water and in the woods with your mom, with your dad. You know, sometimes your mother, your uncle. That's with right. Me, that's yeah, a lot of who it was.
2: You said times out. All right, folks, you'll have a great week.
1: Thanks, guys.
2: Be safe out there and do not

0: Com. You're listening to Amber and Ian. Mia O'Brien is filling in for Ian tonight. At Mia O'Brien TV is how you find her. At Amber W Sports is how you find me. So Mia, the quarterback room of the Cleveland Browns, I feel like every season is somehow maybe the most interesting quarterback room in the National Football League, which really doesn't make sense because we're talking about the Cleveland Browns. And we really should not be that interested in the quarterbacks there because, A, they're probably not going to be any good. And, B, they're probably going to be looking for a new one next season. And yet, somehow, this battle between Deshaun Watson and Shedeur Sanders and somewhere on the fringes, Dylan Gabriel, has captured the nation.
1: Well, in large part, it's because of the ESPN Cleveland quarterback tracker. And if it's not because of that wonderful social media post we get each and every day letting us know which quarterback threw X amount of touchdowns and X amount of interceptions, it is the reality that Deshaun Watson has already thrown 6 interceptions in team period. And while ultimately you could look at that and say he is being aggressive, he's pushing the ball down the field in the same vein that we saw in his heyday in Houston, you also can look at it, as our friends at ESPN Cleveland have really just, you know, expanded upon, if you check out any of their work, the idea of that's not a great optic if you are trying to sell Deshaun Watson as your quarterback in your home market, let alone to the rest of the country. And this idea of he is finally back, he is going to win comeback player of the year, he has finally figured it out and moved past the last 5-6 years in which he either hasn't played, he hasn't been available, or when he has played, he has looked like a backup at best. And so that's where I think that ultimately a lot of this really stems from, is just the idea of Deshaun Watson miscues. We all laugh at it, but we do also empathize with the Cleveland Browns' plight of the fact that they do still owe him a whole heck of a lot of money.
0: They do. Now, that 5-year, $230 million fully guaranteed contract expires next spring. So the overarching assumption was, Mia, that they're going to get out from under it, right? Next spring. Why on earth would we have a conversation about Deshaun Watson being there after that? But actually, some NFL experts are saying maybe not so fast with some of the conversations happening around Cleveland. Deshaun Watson himself was asked about his future in Cleveland. Here is the Browns quarterback.
2: I think, you know, when I first got here, there was a lot of stuff going on, as the world knows. But I don't have no bad feeling towards Cleveland. I love Cleveland. Me and my wife, we got our house on the east side, so we're here all the time. We're here this summer. If you ask around, I'm at pretty much all the restaurants. I'm hanging out. So I haven't had a bad experience outside of, you know, just different times in the stadium. But again, I don't know why that narrative is out there that people think that I don't like Cleveland and my family. We've been enjoying it. We've been enjoying our time here. And, yeah, that if the opportunity shows up, we'll see where it goes.
1: I don't think that's unique to you, Deshaun. I think that is something that every athlete who plays professionally in the city of Cleveland.
0: Wait, you think that they all love Cleveland?
1: No. I mean, they respond with that. I think they're all questioned whether or not they love Cleveland.
0: They do.
1: Yes, I don't know. That's what I mean. I think regardless of if you're the quarterback of the Browns, the starting guard for the Cavs, or whatever you may be, I mean, the Guardians are playing pretty well right now. So, or at the very least, they went in all in on the trade deadline. So, point being, maybe you do want to live in Cleveland if you're a Guardians player. There are questions about whether or not you want to live there 365 days of year, regardless of what your play looks like on the football field.
0: Aaron Goldhammer and Emmett Golden tell me that Cleveland is a lovely place.
1: I hear it from a lot of people. I hear it from a lot of people who live there. They do love it. Not the snow.
0: Right. Well, we routinely do not necessarily hear it from athletes once they leave Cleveland. That's where some of the negative impression of Cleveland comes from. Even LeBron James had made a comment last season about how he doesn't like going back home. Might be one reason he didn't end up choosing the Cavs when everybody was courting LeBron. And so, does Deshaun Watson really love Cleveland? I have no idea. To your point, he's not going to say otherwise while he is actually the quarterback of the Cleveland Browns. But he also may. He may enjoy himself. He goes to restaurants. He's Deshaun Watson. Fine. He's also got $230 million. I'd probably enjoy myself living anywhere, Mia, in the entire world for $230 million. I feel like I could make any city in our country work, anyways, for $230 million.
1: Also, I think $230 million goes a lot longer in Cleveland than it does perhaps in Miami or New York City.
0: 100%.
1: The state of California, given the tax structure. I also want to note, though, Amber, that Deshaun Watson will turn 31 on September 14th. You want to know who else is 31? And the best they could do for him was a 2-year proposed contract, a little north of $50 million per year. Baker Mayfield. Baker Mayfield is two seasons removed from statistically rating top five almost across the board in every stat imaginable, and has a legitimate case to say, I am the franchise quarterback of this team. At the very least, even if you don't want to offer me the $50 million plus, at least extend an offer of 3 to 4 years to prove that I am in your long-term plans. When Deshaun Watson turns 31 on September 14th, which I believe, if math is mathing in my head right now, will be one day after he starts, presumably, for the Cleveland Browns in their opener against the Jacksonville Jaguars down here in Duval, I don't know how many teams would be willing to give Deshaun Watson a contract past this upcoming season or into 2027 or 2028. No. And so that is why he's planting the seed. His best chance, even if the Browns are to draft their quarterback of the future next year, or if Shedeur Sanders emerges as that quarterback, his best bet is the Cleveland Browns keep him around for vibes. And
0: for vibes.
1: Continuity. Hey,
0: I don't know if that's the dude you want around for vibes.
1: Evidently.
0: Some of the stuff that's gone on with him.
1: Evidently, he loves Cleveland. Cleveland, the restaurants love him. His teammates, he gets along with his teammates. That's his best bet because, to your point, with everything going on around him, as he said himself, you think you're going to drop him in any of these other locker rooms as a bridge quarterback and it's going to go over well?
0: I think his career in the National Football League will be over.
1: I do too.
0: In Cleveland this season.
1: And he can't just accept that, though. He's got to at least try to plead his case. And so that's what he's doing through this press conference.
0: Right. And understandably so. And yes, to your point, like, he's about to be on the wrong side of 30, but at the same time, 30, you know, 31 isn't that old for a quarterback. So if I'm Deshaun, I'm of course still trying to go after this career that I once upon a time was a top five quarterback in the league at. And yet it seems like we are very far removed from that guy. And I know the people in Cleveland that are watching him day in, day out will tell you that that guy does not exist anymore, that they have never seen that guy show up or any semblance of him show up in Cleveland, Ohio, since making his Browns debut. Deshaun Watson has posted a 33.1 total QBR. That is the lowest amongst qualified passers, period, since he showed up in Cleveland. It has been atrocious for him. And then, of course, we know the injuries as well there, but it has been atrocious for him when he has been healthy and when he has been on the field. And Mia, if I'm a new coach coming in and I'm taking over a team and I have a guy that at one point in his career was a top five quarterback in the league and he's 30 years old, I actually don't think it's as insane as everybody else to take a look-see because he's there anyways. Like, why the heck not? But right. At the same time, when we actually get into the season, it's a different conversation than training camp. I know everyone's freaking out right now because Deshaun Watson's getting an opportunity here with first team reps, but it's not like Patrick Mahomes is the guy that he's taking them from. Like, it's Shedeur Sanders that he's splitting them with, and it's way more important what decision ends up getting made once season hits. I still don't think Deshaun Watson's going to be the starter, even though the Browns are acting like this is a real quarterback competition, but I don't think it's crazy he's getting some chances in camp.
1: I think he's going to start the season. I do think he will be the starting quarterback when they play the Jaguars week one. I don't know if he will be the starting quarterback come October, because I don't know if he can stay healthy, but I do think he will be their starting quarterback week one because the Haslams still own this team. And while the head coach has changed, the general manager remains the same. And Andrew Berry, to your point, has been steadfast in his belief that until they build the infrastructure for their quarterback of the future, they basically just need to play with their food and elevate and develop every other position on the football field so that when they do have that guy under center, he will be ready to pop right in and be elevated by all of those around him.
0: Yeah, I understand. I get it. The counter argument to that is maybe you do have your quarterback of the future if you actually put some of those efforts into Shedeur Sanders, or heck, even Dylan Gabriel to a lesser extent, because at least those guys, you maybe have a shot in terms of where the ceiling is. Coming up next, big deal or not a big deal, right here on Amber and Ian.
3: 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I see the trailer on it, and see you got up in the suspended up in the. Oops.
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15: This is SportsCenter. Major League Baseball, all the dust settling from the trade deadline. The Dodgers trying to avoid a fourth straight loss tonight, beginning a series with the Cubs at Wrigley. 7-4 Chicago, bottom of the fifth inning. Cubs with 3-2-1 homers up. All-star Justin Robleski, Seiya Suzuki, Kevin Alcantara, and Carson Kelly all going deep. Michael Busch adding a solo shot as well to stake the Cubs to the three-run lead. Chicago active at the deadline, acquiring Clay Holmes to bolster the starting rotation this afternoon. Kevin Gausman acquired last night as well. Yankees acquiring outfielder Elliot Ramos from the Giants, was an all-star in 2024, has a 728 OPS so far this year. Their other deadline addition, Luis Garcia Jr., making his Yankees debut tonight in the series opener against the Cardinals. St. Louis on top, though, 6-3 in the top of the seventh inning. Alec Burleson with a two-run homer early to set the table for St. Louis. Burleson adding another two-run shot. Pair of homers, four driven in for him on the night. Austin Wells going deep for the Yankees. Elsewhere, the Pirates upgrading their pen, adding Luke Weaver in a trade with the Mets this afternoon, taking on the Brewers in the top of the seventh. The Pirates lead it 4-3. Spencer Horwitz bases clearing double in the top of the third. The difference right now.
8: Hey, this is Rich Eisen. Coming up on Tuesday, the Golics Senior and Junior in studio as Jeff Passan reviews the trade deadline with us and Ladd McConkey from the Chargers. That's Tuesday's Rich Eisen show on Disney+, the ESPN app, and ESPN Radio.

0: was protecting the player. The team and the sport was actually protecting the player from himself, because Chris Bosh very much wanted to continue to play. He was still a very excellent an excellent basketball player at the time, and the Heat very much needed him from a basketball perspective, but it was such a dire situation with the blood clots once they came back and it happened again that medical professionals and the team and everybody sort of had to step in and say, no, you can't do this. You cannot. It's risking your life. You have to shut down your entire career. And that had to have been so incredibly difficult for Chris Bosh. And yet he had played in the NBA for a long time, and he had won multiple NBA titles at that point, Mia. And Wemby is neither of those two things. Wemby is 22 years old, and he's already dealt with it once. So to Chris Bosh's point, it would one more time, and you could be talking about Wemby being in a situation where maybe you would have to talk to him about shutting down his entire career. So yes, it's a very big deal for him to get the advice for somebody who has lived it, to make sure you are dotting your I's and crossing your T's and doing every darn thing those doctors tell you to do, Mia, to avoid that situation.
1: Co-sign, absolutely a big deal. We've seen Christian Barmore with the New England Patriots come back from a case of blood clots himself. Obviously played in the Super Bowl last year, and so take your medicine, Wemby. I think that one, it's pretty straightforward. Can we sneak one more in, Renee? I feel like that one's pretty obvious, so we got another?
2: I do have another.
1: Okay, let's do it.
2: All right.
0: It's about the Knicks.
2: No. Well, oh, Knicks in five, right? This one's more up my alley, but 4 more years is what the United States men's national team is going to get from Mauricio Pochettino. Mm-hmm. Despite the reported springtime flirtations with AC Milan, despite the bitterly disappointing round of 16 exit at the hands of Belgium, Pochettino has signed on to remain the men's national team head coach through the 2030 FIFA World Cup. Mia, we worked on the show, actually, in which...
1: The U.S. was defeated by Belgium. Yep.
2: Annihilated by Belgium.
1: Yes,
2: so,
1: yes.
2: Mia, big deal, not a big deal. U.S. Men's National Team securing Mauricio Pochettino.
1: It's a big deal because it's continuity of the message from the top. It's continuity for a team that, while it's not as young as it was at the 2022 World Cup, it is still among the younger teams, we'll call it, on an international stage, Amber and Renee. So, yes, it's a big deal because I do think that if this is the direction that the powers that be, Cindy Parlow and friends at the U.S. Soccer Federation, believe is best for the men's national team, you absolutely have to keep the voice the same.
0: Yeah, I mean, listen, I know that he became a huge star for this country during this World Cup, and we all remember the moments and him out there and the song Country Roads and all that stuff that defined this World Cup. The reality is this team really didn't get any further this World Cup when you consider the expanded World Cup than it had before. And so there's, I guess, two ways to look at this. Did you want him to come back when you feel like they should have been taking another step? But to your point, how do you expect the development if there is no continuity? And he was beloved during the run, and he really did seem to really embrace this team and this country. So it's a big deal. I'm not enough of a soccer expert to tell you if it was the right deal, but certainly it is a very big deal.
1: Amen to that.
0: And I mean, the fact that also he did get interest from these, you know, and he continues to all the time get it
1: from the smart soccer people, from the non-soccer casual people. Yes.
0: Yeah, like if the Premier League's looking at you and stuff, like, all right, let's go. I think maybe we got something.
2: Just help us improve. That's it. Round of 16 is fine. Just get over that hump.
0: You just need to get, like, just one more step and we'll all be happy. But he didn't get us to that next step. Nevertheless, maybe next time's a charm. 4 more years. Here we go. Coming up next here, though, on Amber and Ian, Mia O'Brien filling in for Ian tonight. The biggest winner of the Major League Baseball trade deadline. We'll revisit that right here on ESPN Radio.
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0: manager Chris Ballard and head coach Shane Steichen tell me that they are excited, if not a little bit relieved, by how good Jones is moving around right now in training camp. Steichen in particular saying he doesn't need to adjust the training camp schedule at all for Jones's rehab. They don't need to manage his reps or take some of the rollouts out of the training camp install. No, they feel really good about where he's at and how he's moving. Now, the recovery is still in process. You know, Ballard admitted to me he's not exactly 100%. You can see him when he's moving out there is still ginger and learning how to trust the right foot again. And so when it comes to exploding out of the pocket on the run or really driving in those tight window throws off the back foot, it's still going to be a time. It's still going to be a ramp up for Jones. They expect more in a month, maybe 6 weeks, to see him closer to 100%. That, of course, brings us to week one of the regular season. And so Jones on a great track to play. Will we see a fully healthy Daniel Jones by week one? That's still in question, but the Colts feel wonderful about his recovery thus far.
1: Some positive news for Indy. Perhaps not so much in San Francisco. ESPN 49ers reporter Nick Wagoner.
2: The 49ers practiced on Monday without the services of star wide receiver Mike Evans. The team says he is dealing with a quad strain. It is not expected to be something serious, but it is worth monitoring. Evans did some work on the side today alongside a couple of other injured Niners receivers. That includes rookie DeJon Stribling, who is battling hamstring tightness, and veteran Christian Kirk, who has a calf issue. Of course, the Niners are already without Ricky Pearsall, who will have season-ending surgery on his knee in the coming weeks. That means the Niners practiced Monday without the services of all four of their projected top wideouts for 2026. The team is off on Tuesday, and we'll get a better idea of where Evans and those others stand when they return to practice on Wednesday.
1: NFL training camps in full swing. Not making a coaching change. That's next. 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
3: Tuesday edition of Unsportsmanlike with Chris Canty, Michelle Smallman, and me, Evan Cohen. The 49ers are dealing with another season-ending injury. I'll tell you if losing another wide receiver will impact Brock Purdy this season. It's Unsportsmanlike, 6 a.m. Eastern, right here on ESPN Radio, ESPN2, and ESPNU.
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7: Old number 53 here, and back in my day, I was fortunate to be around some great teams, along with some great teammates. And even now, all these years later, I'm also grateful to be a part of a great team here at 103.7 The Buzz. 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
1: I get it. It's just a bad sell. It's a bad...
0: Am I weird that I like the dentist? Is that what you're trying to tell me?
1: No, but it's like, hey, I got to tell you about this great night. You get arrested. Well, that doesn't sound like a great night.
0: The dentist is not akin to getting arrested.
1: It's just starting something negatively.
2: I just thought you were going to talk about a boat. Like, what does the dentist in a yacht have to do with each other? Like, that's a non sequitur.
0: Only the radio stations.
3: Dentists have yachts. They're pretty rich.
0: Maybe that's where you should look for someone, Pat. Just go to the local dentist.
4: How did this become about Pat?
0: Well, because he's looking for someone with some money and a boat.
4: And he doesn't want to work. You're right about that.
1: So anybody that has DDS on a license plate is where Pat now needs to go.
0: Pat's going to a dental convention. He's be like, what's up?
1: Smallsy, you love, and I mean love, when it's non-real life, it's sports beefs.
0: Love them. Okay. Think we need more of them.
1: Are we starting to see one developing here? Maybe, possibly. Liam Cohen, Jaguars head coach, was on 1010 XL 92.5 FM in Jacksonville and had this to say about his squad. And this is why I said one head coach is going to be mad. We're talking about his squad. Here's what he had to say.
5: You don't have to make up
6: telling
5: your players stuff.
1: Yeah,
5: you don't
1: right.
5: have to make up the fire. You don't have to make it up. It's given to us every day.
1: Yeah.
5: And it's like a welcome. It's a gift from the heavens. From you just scroll. I just go pull up my phone, look at the NFL Network website, and just pop up here.
7: And I'm column.
5: Curious if I see any photos or anything about the Jacksonville Jaguars. I think I'll just scroll right on through.
7: You keep going, yeah.
5: I think I'll see 40 pictures of Caleb Williams, and I won't see a single thing about any of our players on here. And so it's beautiful because it's like, yeah, guys, this is great. Thanks.
6: The gift that keeps on giving.
5: I'm going to tell all these guys how much you all think they suck.
7: Yeah.
5: And we'll just keep going.
1: Mm. Name names. It wasn't just you don't see the Jaguars. It's I see 40 pictures of Caleb Williams.
0: Mm-hmm.
1: Caleb Williams, quarterback, Chicago Bears. His head coach, Ben Johnson, had this to say in response to what Liam Cohen had to say about his quarterback.
8: Well, we're the number one regression candidate, so I think we got plenty of motivation ourselves. We talked about Caleb in the past. He's used to handling a lot of attention, so I'm not worried about that.
1: Mm. Courtney, you cover the Bears every single day. You know the Bears special teamers. You don't know Yacht Rock. is this even like a top two or three beef for Ben Johnson? Because Ben Johnson, I feel like, correct me if I'm wrong, has more NFL beefs right now than maybe anyone. Not rivalry. We're not talking about Steelers-Ravens. We're not talking about anybody in the NFC East.
2: What's he got, two?
9: He's got one.
0: Liam Cohen and Matt LaFleur?
1: Liam
2: Cohen's not a beef. What Ben Johnson said there was the perfect response to a question that was posed to him on Friday about what Liam Cohen said. Like, did you hear it? Are you upset about it? What's your response? Caleb Williams has been the story of the offseason. Got the cover of Madden. He's a top 10 quarterback, according to scouts, executives, and coaches, and Jeremy Fowler's poll that he does every summer. Caleb's coming off an 11-win season with this Bears team, and they won their playoff game. So, of course, the attention that's going to be lobbed onto this Bears team is going to be greater than that of a Jacksonville Jaguars team that has faces that haven't done anything throughout their career, if we're being honest about it, and namely looking at their quarterback in Trevor Lawrence. But I think Ben Johnson turned it internally and said, we have our own stuff to worry about. I'm not worried about what Liam Cohen's saying about my quarterback and the 40 photos he sees of him on NFL.com or whatever website he's looking at. I don't think it's a real beef. I don't think it is a beef at all. I think this is a head coach who had a good response that they are the number one regression candidate. How many times do we talk about all of the one-score games that they won last year and seeing history, that being a stat that doesn't transfer over, i.e. the Kansas City Chiefs last year? They have to fight against that. They have their own problems and their own battles to worry about without thinking about what Liam Cohen's saying about their players.
0: Ben Johnson is not one to shy away from saying the tough thing or the inflammatory thing. And I thought he actually threw some water on this fire with his response. And you ask, is Ben Johnson the king of beefs in the NFL? Shouldn't it be Liam Cohen? Do we not forget him going, he and Rob Saleh jawing at each other last season?
1: Mm-hmm.
0: And now he's publicly talking about Caleb Williams. If we're talking about the king of beefs, isn't it Liam Cohen more than Ben Johnson? Even though Ben Johnson very publicly trying to ignite the fire with the Packers last year.
1: December 6th in Chicago, Jaguars at the Bears. I'm now fascinated by this because I just thought of another guy who's the current king of beefs in the NFL.
0: Who?
1: Baker? Browns, Kevin Stefanski, and his own front office?
0: Pretty good.
1: 888-SAY-ESPN, 888-729-3776. Who is the current king of beefs in the NFL right now? Because Ben Johnson, Courtney, you can fight it. Ben Johnson is on that list, and so is Liam Cohen.
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0: The fact that this is even a conversation is so mind-blowing to me. $230 million guaranteed and gave up, what was it, 3 first-round draft picks amongst other draft picks in order to get you. And you've had one good half of football in that time due to poor play, suspension, and injury. If he starts and gives them anything, they should be like, hey, thanks. See you later. The fact that they would ever consider bringing him back based on what they dealt with during the tenure of this deal is absolutely ludicrous to me. Ludicrous. He has not been good. 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
3: schools are teaming up with the Arkansas Opioid Recovery Partnership to end drug abuse. Prevention recovery coordinators will help students dealing with drug addiction thanks to that new recovery education program. 14 new coordinators made up the program's first cohort of graduates. Floor will be working at two districts in central Arkansas. And Arkansas State Police has released year-to-year comparisons showing a drop in deaths on the road. There have been 245 traffic deaths through July 29th of 2026, which is down from 292 through the same date last year. A total of 569 traffic deaths were recorded in 2025. The data shows a downward trend from 2021 to 2024. For the Buzz Radio Network, I'm Kara Case, Jessica Rockwell.
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6: It's going to be a mostly sunny and hot day this afternoon. It'll top out at 95 degrees in Little Rock. Tonight, mostly clear, generally pretty warm, but we will eventually fall down to 72. On Wednesday, though, it's going to be hotter, mostly sunny, up to 97. For the Buzz Radio Network, I'm meteorologist Pat Walker.
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5: 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Let's go.
6: Hit that guy on that. 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
1: Los Angeles!
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8: Bonjour from Normandy, France. Welcome back to Morning Mayhem with David Basil, Roger Scott, and Justin Moore. Woo, Pig Suey!

0: Good morning, everybody. It is 6:11 on this Tuesday, August 4th. Glad you're with us. Good morning, Roger.
1: Good morning, David.
0: Back in the studio, Christian Weaver. Good morning, Christian.
2: Good morning, fellas.
0: Hey, scale of 1 to 10, 10 being the absolute perfect. Where's your health today, Christian? What would you give it? What would be your ranking?
2: 6.
0: Yeah. A 6. Oh, wow. Man, you've been fighting this thing. This is...
2: won't go away.
0: You thought you'd turn the corner. Roger, what does he need to be doing? What does he need to be doing to win this battle?
3: Taking anything special?
0: I think antibiotic steroids. We haven't seen Christian since we got back. Christian, thanks for handling the ship for 3 days with the boys. Yeah. It's good to be back. I want to thank Todd Pierce yesterday for filling in for Christian. As always, today we'll have our buddies Rick Schaefer and John Daly in the 7 o'clock hour. Wow. We'll have... we got to play a little... Family Feud, rather, with Chuck Gatlin, who's got a new sponsor now.
1: We'll find out what's going on with the station. Chuck Gatlin's going to be here?
0: Trey Schaap will check in with us. Pat Bradley, we finally heard from him yesterday.
1: Oh, we did?
0: Yeah, yesterday afternoon.
1: When you say we.
0: Yeah, I finally heard from him. Okay. So, anyway, so busy show if you want to be a part of the show.
1: He's doing well.
0: He's doing well. Yeah, 661-1037 is the number. Razorbacks do win yesterday. Today, you think yesterday, the first three games have been easy. According to Sully last night, that this game, they might win by 100. It's just like, what did a victory say yesterday? A bunch of guys got out of their Uber cars and come in and play yesterday
3: after reading about it, yeah.
0: Who was it, Christian Tour de Val?
3: Denicio
2: Toros de Valle, I believe.
0: Yeah. It doesn't matter. It's just something like that. Yeah, Razorbacks end up winning by, I think, right around 41 or 42 points.
2: Yeah, they were only up 8 at the break.
0: Yeah, they were sloppy. Early. Yeah, I think Cal had to get on them a little bit. They did have a special guest, John Wall. John Walls, rather.
2: John Wall was there?
0: Yeah. You see that? Yeah. He actually spoke to the team. Reshared. Matter of fact, if you want to, Chris, you might grab that off my Twitter. I thought it was good. Cal asked him to come up to the front. Not only did he talk what they should do, he knew the players' names. And he said, hey, listen, you got this, you got talent, you need to do this. I've been there. I've done it all. Everything you want to achieve, I've done. So call me. Anyway, just good. I thought it was good stuff. Also, sure. Ryan Silverfield had his sort of beginning press conference thing, went about 40 minutes.
3: Yeah.
0: You know what? I know. Listen, I'm tired of him talking. I'm sure he's tired of talking. He's like,
3: well, he said, first he said, I don't care if people don't like me. And then a few seconds later, I want people to like it at the end of the season. Like me at the end of the season. All right, coach.
0: Yeah, you've been talking for 8 months.
3: Yeah.
0: Dude's tired of talking. I don't blame him. Practice begins Wednesday. And, of course, the main story, you know what the storyline is? You know, if there's a storyline for this season going in
1: to hustle
0: we don't have a starting quarterback yet.
3: Oh.
0: Yeah, you got the quarterback battle. Of course, a lot of people ask him, well, coach, you've had 6 months. And so, is it because he told, they got KJ and AJ. KJ and AJ. AJ is the guy. AJ Hill came from Memphis. And are they doing that because they just want to make sure they gave him the opportunity to try to get the job? Because you're right. I mean, come on, man. You want your leader to come out. You let him take charge for the last 2-3 weeks of the season.
3: That's what we want, right?
0: Yeah, because he said, well, teams can prepare for 2 quarterbacks. Whatever. Yeah.
2: We're still having a quarterback battle this late. Is that a bad sign?
0: That's what I'm saying. I think KJ Jefferson is the quarterback. He's just going to be, not KJ Jefferson.
2: KJ Jackson.
0: KJ Jackson, rather. We had another KJ. I think he's going to be the starting quarterback. I think he's, remember, signed him to $1 million or whatever the first day he was there. Mm-hmm. I just think they wanted to promise this AJ Hill, hey, we're going to give you the opportunity. Yeah.
1: Well, he followed him, so he had to say
0: something. That's right. And so I think they're going to do it, but I think at the end of the day, it's going to be KJ Jackson. Mm-hmm. I just know from a team standpoint, you want your leader, and they don't have a true leader. They got two guys, but I think it's nice, especially that position, to have somebody that is going to be
3: able to. Told him, look, we're going to go with this guy because he fills a specific need.
0: Yeah, and they're both sort of similar. They're just athletic quarterbacks that can do a lot of stuff, and so anyway, that's sort of the big deal. Today's National Chocolate Chip Cookie Day.
3: Yeah.
0: That's about it. What was the chocolate chip cookie, Roger, that we grew up on? That was the number one. You said there was a name you had it for in the projects. That,
3: No, that wasn't chocolate chip. That was Oreo.
0: Oreos, that's
3: chocolate
0: right.
3: Chocolate chip.
2: Did you have Xerox?
3: Yeah, the Hydrox.
0: Yeah,
2: Hydrox.
0: Yeah. Xerox, Hydrox.
3: Yeah. We didn't need Xerox, President Trump.
0: What was the chocolate chip that was so big?
2: Chips Ahoy?
0: Chips Ahoy was back in the 60s and 70s,
3: well,
0: yes.
3: I don't know. Whatever we had, yeah.
2: Still probably number
3: chip
2: one.
3: Was chocolate chip.
0: And I think it's the same group, the guy who would deliver. Listen. Back, to show you what the country was like back in the 60s, we had deliveries of potato chips. We had big cans. Yeah. We had big cans of potato chips delivered to our house.
3: I don't remember ever getting them, but I know you guys are talking about it.
0: We, you know, it was I can't remember the name of the company. Right. It was big brown thing.
3: Somebody knows it. Yeah,
0: and it was it had a name. And if you got that, that's really cool because it's got 9,000 chips in it. Mm. And then they also did chocolate chips too. And I just can't remember.
3: They were making home deliveries of chips long before Amazon.
0: Yeah, right. 661-1037 and Milkman.
3: Milk and egg. Milk, eggs, and butter.
0: 661-1037 is the number. And like I said, we'll visit with Rick and John coming up shortly. A couple other things. Today is a really it's an interesting historic day. A lot of things happened on this day in history. You got the answer?
3: It's just Charlie's.
0: Charles Chips. That's it. Thank you very much. That's why we're here for y'all. Y'all are here for us.
3: Thank you, Middleton, for doing that.
0: Chris, yeah, Milton text line. So, Chris, I was telling Roger, you had several things happen on this day in history. You had Anne Frank being discovered. That's where Jessica and I went, the Anne Frank house in Amsterdam. They were so close to escaping. 2 years they spent up in that miserable attic and couldn't come out, and they finally got caught on this day. 1962, Marilyn Monroe dies from a drug overdose in L.A., and they still, really, we don't know. Do we know? Do we know anything? You know, theory is the president, did the president's people have her killed? Did she just do it herself? She was seeing everybody. You know, she was hooked up with gangsters. And so it was on this day.
3: Was she with gangsters?
0: Yeah. So apparently before she got with JFK, she was hooking up with Giancana. Marilyn Monroe. Yeah,
3: well,
0: I never heard about that.
3: You know who Giancana is?
0: Which one is it?
3: We had him in the Musketeers this past week.
0: That's right. That's right.
3: Curtis Bailey. Well, I don't remember. I didn't know that she was. I knew that JFK was. Yeah,
0: the story was she was having fun with both around the same time.
3: Well, she was hitting. Bobby was hitting that.
0: Well, I think there might have been everybody.
3: I don't know about Giancana. I didn't know that. Yeah. DiMaggio's old lady.
0: Yeah, that's it.
3: You know, and also, what's his name? Miller. What was Miller's name? Last husband.
0: I can't think of his. 2 years later, Roger, you had the three civil rights workers were found on this day in Philadelphia, Mississippi. You've seen the great movie Mississippi Burning, Christian, have you seen it?
2: I have.
0: It is one of the best movies. I've never gone back and looked to see how close and how accurate it is, but it's based on a true story. I mean, down there trying to help get voters registered, black voters registered, and they killed them, buried them. But I'll tell you,
3: what's a football connection there?
0: I know there's a great player out of Philadelphia, but I don't know.
3: Is
2: that Marcus Dupree?
3: Marcus Dupree.
0: Yeah, he's out of Philadelphia.
3: Befriended by, the deputy that was
0: beat up by Gene Hackman.
3: Or was it the son of the sheriff? Something like that. Whatever the connection is with the sheriff or the deputy from that incident.
0: You heard Gene Hackman was great in that.
3: Yeah, Willem Dafoe was
0: great. Mm-hmm. The bad guys were great. The bad guy, the deputy, the wimpy deputy, was in another movie too. But I know that's when he spins him around in that
3: horrible editing on that part.
0: Roger can't get past that
3: editing of that scene, but it's okay.
0: But it's a great scene by Gene Hackman. One of the great scenes where he just lets loose.
3: Don't think I'm some other body there.
0: So good.
3: Blank kicker.
0: Yeah, and you know, a lot of that unit probably was close to accurate.
3: You got these federals
0: coming in down here to Mississippi.
3: Yeah.
0: You know, where we take care of business the way we want to take care. I was on this day 39 years ago, Dirty Dancing was released. The soundtrack, which was one of the great soundtracks. Talladega Nights came out on this day 20 years ago, 2006. Yes, I'm putting those as historic days.
3: I can't believe it's already been
0: that. Barry Bonds hits 755 on this day 19 years ago. That tied Hank Aaron, my man. Hank Aaron's home run record, he goes on and breaks it 3 days later. He was mowing through home run balls. I think, he had 72 that final year. I think that's right, his final year. Didn't he just play one that year, or did he play? He might have played one more year.
2: I think he played another year after he hit 73.
0: Bonds retired with 762 home runs. Also, two birthdays today. One of the most notable, Billy Bob Thornton, who we all enjoy on this show when we all the roles he's played. And if you had one go-to, Christian, I've already asked Roger during our Facebook Live, what would be his go-to? What would be his go-to for you?
2: When I think of Billy Bob Thornton, I usually think of Sling Blade.
0: Yeah, I think it's probably the greatest individual performance by him because he wrote the character, he created the character, and also won some. He was up for Academy, right, for Best Actor. He didn't win, correct? I believe that's right.
1: Probably was.
2: He didn't win. I know that.
3: I don't know if it won for screenplay, I think.
0: Yeah, what
3: original.
0: Else?
3: Original.
0: Well, of course, we like him.
3: I like him in Armageddon.
0: Armageddon, he's good in Armageddon. We like him in Tombstone.
3: There's a scene. I think there's just one episode of the Sheridan 1883 where he plays the sheriff or marshal of.
0: Yeah. I've seen a clip from that. Yeah. Where he goes and kills everybody in the bar.
3: I don't know if he kills everybody, but he's letting everybody know.
0: That's a different one.
3: He's gonna not. Maybe
0: a different Western, but yeah, there's a one that's been circulated on my algorithm where he goes, I'm the only killer in this.
3: Well, that's
0: town.
3: Him. That's him. He kills people. I don't remember him killing people.
0: Yeah,
3: I just remember.
0: He's some damage,
3: I didn't know it was him.
0: Yeah.
3: Because
0: to me, he's almost now every character is the same. He's on. I see Landman.
3: Yeah.
0: I see. What else was I see? It's just like. His delivery, it is what it is. He's a believable character. Yeah. But he's an Arkansan. He doesn't get back here very much. Yeah. Who's our buddy who's good buddies with him that plays with him? Of course, Michael Shipp. All of his interviews now, you know, he won't do an interview about movies. Yeah. The only thing, matter of fact, if you bring it up, he gets mad. No, not talking movies. Yeah. Talking my music career.
3: Yeah, no, you don't have one.
0: No. What's crazy, what's interesting is that does he not understand that nobody who interviews cares? I think he convinces himself that they do. Because he loves talking about music. I watched him. He has such a passion. He loves talking about the music he writes.
3: But you know what? But nobody, you know what? Nobody
0: cares.
3: But you don't, but he doesn't.
0: That's not what he's, you don't, do.
3: That's
0: not what you do well.
3: That's
0: not what you do well.
3: He doesn't put out a new album every year.
0: I know, he does not, he wants to talk about that song he just wrote.
3: I guess, you know what, they're eccentric.
2: I haven't seen him in a movie in a long time.
0: Yeah, of course. What was the other besides Landman? Is it, and there's another one he did.
2: He was in Goliath.
0: Goliath, I got the good, Fargo on TV was another one I think he did.
2: Yeah, he was in Fargo. Yeah,
0: so anyway, you can give us your best at Billy Bob Thornton. They got a couple other sports birthdays. Hey, Roger Clemens, who, you know, Roger, I keep thinking Roger was a little bit younger than us. Crap, he's older than us.
3: How much?
0: He's 64.
3: Okay.
0: Yeah, I was thinking he played a little bit after us, but that's just sort of the fact how long his career was. But he's 64. Jeff Gordon, double nickels. Yeah. Deke Walls, double nickels. I think, you know, the greatest racing period was when you had... He was the good guy. Well, he was the sort of the supposed good guy, and Dale Earnhardt Jr., Dale Earnhardt Sr. was the bad guy.
3: Maybe.
0: And they were going against each other. You had the young upstart Cali guy versus the old school NASCAR guy.
3: Well, there's one of the bad NASCAR
0: Kurt Busch.
3: Yeah.
0: I get all those guys mixed up. Does his brother die?
3: Yeah.
0: I think I got that right.
3: Kyle that passed?
0: I think so. And then the other one is, speaking of hatred, I don't know if I've ever seen anybody get so much hate. I'm telling you, to a person, I don't know if I've seen hardly anybody that likes her, and I don't follow the story well enough. I don't know, but Meghan Markle. I'm telling you, if you follow all that queen stuff, gosh, she is the devil. Nobody likes her. Nobody, and a lot of people don't like him, the hubby, who's sort of throwing that out there.
2: I don't know enough to have an opinion.
0: Yeah, I don't either.
2: About the royal family.
0: Yeah, people say that she just used him to get to the deal, whatever. The other thing I mentioned yesterday, Christian, I told Roger, Spider-Man: Brand New Day.
2: I saw it.
0: Was getting so close to breaking the new record or breaking the all-time opening weekend record, which I can't believe it challenged Avengers: Endgame. But it did. It broke the American record or domestic record, if you will, but did not beat the worldwide. But still, it just shows you the hunger. First of all, the hunger that people have to want to go to a movie they like. Second of all, as Roger and I were talking yesterday, the power of Spider-Man. And that character, Tom Holland, who I said Tobey Maguire yesterday.
3: Which is funny because then Xi Jinping picked up on that, and I got that scene where they all were.
0: But he's done that for 10 years now, and kids like him. They
3: it's
0: like
3: been
0: that.
3: 10 years? Is that
0: right? Yeah, I think so. Zendaya? Is that right? Is that the right? Did I get it right?
2: Zendaya.
0: Not the horse, but the actress.
3: What is the name of the guy? What's the name of the artist? That's Tom Holland. What's the name of the guy who...
0: There's another one. There was three.
2: Garfield?
0: Yeah, Andrew Garfield.
3: No, I'm talking about the guy that played Bane. What's his name?
2: Tom Hardy.
3: Hardy.
0: Anyway, so that was sort of another story that came out is that thing, it made me sort of watch Roger, the one you're talking about, where I just had it for background that...
2: I went and saw it this weekend with my son.
0: Oh, what'd you think?
2: It was fun. I mean, I think it was the best Tom Holland Spider-Man.
0: Do you really?
2: Yeah.
0: Yeah, I haven't enjoyed those last few Spider-Man as much.
2: I don't think any of his movies have been particularly good. But I think this one was pretty solid.
0: The other thing, Roger, I don't know if you saw it on some of our stuff that came down. Men are more likely to be cool with jury duty. Funny that this comes out. I got a jury duty notice. This is the worst time on the planet.
2: I got one, too.
0: Did you get one, too?
2: Yeah, but it's for Celine, and I don't live in Celine anymore, so I got to call and tell them that.
0: So, I don't mind it. This is a terrible time. This is the worst time of the year. I've had all year where I could do this. I wonder if I could fall on the mercy of the court.
3: Okay.
0: To go, hey, listen, this is the absolute, can I cycle back around to the springtime? I'll have a little bit more.
3: I got a notice for my first time and only that I can recall anyway. Got a notice for Saline County. Let's say for sake of argument, it was half a dozen years ago. And I went, and the one guy who, the judge was saying, it was almost like, look, we can let you do this, whatever the circumstances were that kept me from having to do it. But the fella that was at the court, the friendly face that I recognized that put me in front of the judge, was the fella that used to do the prayer at your touchdown club. What was his name?
0: Oh, yes.
3: Forgive me for not, I'm sorry I can't tell you that. I put you on the spot for that one. Not Tom. What was his name?
0: Well, forgive me for
3: Throwing it at you like that. But I remember going to
0: 2 years ago. Great guy. Yeah, I forgot he did that.
3: Super guy. Yeah. I had no idea that I had that connection with him via Saline County. So I went there, and it was one of those things that says that, and I had something come up with job wise that was going to keep me away from it, and that was here. And so, I mean, they were very understanding, and they threw me back in the squirrel cage, I guess.
0: Gary Underwood.
3: Gary, I apologize.
0: Yeah, it's my fault. I should know Gary.
3: But anyway, nice guy. It was nice because I had no idea what to expect. But Gary ushered me into the judge's chamber, and it's almost like the judge was going, you know, it's like I was trying to convince you. I wanted to do it. I wanted to be a part of it. I wanted to do my civic duty, words.
0: Yeah.
3: But I was able not to have to.
0: Yeah. Of course, this is the process alone. I guess if I make a phone call, I got to do those things. 661-1037.
2: At the age of 30, I have been summoned for jury like 4 or 5 times. And I've never actually had to attend, thankfully.
0: Yeah.
2: I've had to go through the whole thing.
0: My dad, my mother's reminding me, my dad was clerk of the court in Bay County, so he did that every day. That was part of his responsibility they would bring in. It's an amazing part of our legal system. Yeah. That's part of it. And that's the way it works. And you got to get people in there, and that's what they do. It's not like some people are like, oh, I'd love to go do a month on a murder trial. Not me.
3: And I guess the way you're on those dockets is because of being a registered voter. I wonder if that's
0: I don't know.
3: On that list.
0: I'm not sure. William says, I believe Spider-Man 2001 also broke a record for opening weekend. It opened just after 9/11.
2: Yeah, I think it did at the time.
0: Yeah, well, I'm not surprised there. This is a great song. Go ahead.
2: I was going to say the three biggest sure bets in Hollywood. Spider-Man, Batman, and Christopher Nolan. If any of those release a movie, they're going to make money.
3: That's what we talked about yesterday.
0: Batman,
3: Superman, Spider-Man.
0: Yeah. All right, this is Kate Moore's favorite. No Justin today. Justin's going to do Wednesday, Thursday, or Friday this week instead of today. He's traveling. He's back in action, man. You notice him? He's starting to do social media, his team is?
3: Sure.
0: Joe Nichols stuff. I tell you, the thing about Joe Nichols, you know, Joe and Justin, too, these guys that are in their mid-40s are still hooking up with big names. So they're not doing their own concerts. They're not making as much money, but they're getting a good check and getting sold out people. You know, Joe Nichols doing Hank Williams Jr. How about Hank Williams Jr. still performing, still touring? Good
3: is
0: Lord.
3: He doing it for the money?
0: It's a good question. I don't know. All right, don't go away. 6:30.

0: anywhere in the state, dial 888-888-8888 for Rainwater Houlton Sexton. They'll help you weather the storm.
1: This is SportsCenter.
2: They will be trade deadline passed yesterday. Here were some of the biggest moves. The Orioles sent catcher Adley Rutschman to their AL East rival Red Sox in return, getting several of their top prospects. Rutschman has had issues staying healthy so far in his career. The Cubs loaded up for a playoff run, adding four pitchers to the team, the biggest being Kevin Gausman from the Blue Jays, which was completed on Sunday. The Padres got pitcher Casey Mize from the Tigers, giving up their second-best prospect, Cash Mayfield, in the process. The Phillies landed one of the best contact hitters in the game, Luis Arraez, who has a .324 average and four home runs on the season. He's the active career leader in batting average at .318. The Mets were big sellers as they sent eight players out, receiving 13 players in exchange, nine of which will be in the top 30 of their farm system. And in minor league baseball tonight, the Travelers will play the Sod Poodles at 6:35 at Dickey Stevens Park. 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I'm Christian Weaver with the Buzz Radio Network.
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4: It's going to be a hot one today. We'll get up to 95 degrees this afternoon with a mostly sunny sky. No rain or thunderstorms in our forecast today. Probably won't be until Thursday before we have our next rain chance in central Arkansas. Tonight, mostly clear, down to 72. Tomorrow, hotter, up to 97. For the Buzz Radio Network, I'm meteorologist Pat Walker.
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10: Where's everybody else? You seen him?
11: So good. Oh my gosh, so intense.
10: Didn't right? I tell you to get moved out of here?
11: Sling Blade.
12: How does a fella go about getting hold of the police?
10: guess.
12: Which numbers do you put in?
4: So good. The writing is so good in this.
10: Can't you see I'm trying to relax? I thought I told you to get out of here, leave me alone. What the hell are you doing with that lawnmower blade?
12: I aim to kill you with it.

0: Well, to call the police, you push 911. Just tell them to bring an ambulance. Or Hurst, you're gonna kill me.
1: Never paid attention to that music before.
2: Right.
1: Wow.
0: Carl?
1: Whoa. I don't think I've ever, you know, listened to that whole clip. Whoa! Is there a second?
3: Yeah, he hit him twice.
1: And then he picks up the phone and calls and says, I reckon I cut his head off.
3: Yeah.
1: I'm telling you, you got to give it to Billy Bob Thornton. They've written that to create that character.
3: That was 2 minutes. Not a lot of dialogue.
1: Yeah, no.
3: 2 minutes.
1: And the music, the way it just continues to get stronger.
3: It was intense.
1: Wow.
3: Yeah.
1: And I tell you, What's-His-Face was a great bad guy.
3: Dale Hargrove?
1: Yeah. What's his name? Dwight Yoakam?
4: Dwight Yoakam.
1: How about that? Much more pleasant note. He said
3: c'est la vie to him.
1: He did.
3: That's what it is.
1: He said, what
3: c'est la vie, Noel.
1: He said, what
3: numbers do you push?
1: And
3: the way that Dwight Yoakam went, well, you call 9.
1: Yeah.
3: And I can't wait 1
1: I don't know how he didn't win the darn Oscar for that. It was so good.
3: I'd see who else.

0: 6:38. If you want to be a part of the show, 661-1037 is the Middleton Heat and Air text line. Let's get a couple of those messages coming up shortly. Rick Schaefer, John Daly. Got to play a little Family Feud brought to you by Southern Bank. Pat Bradley, Trey Schaap, all checking in. Razorbacks do win by 40 again yesterday. Today, who do they play? What's the name of the team, Christian?
1: It's the University of Calgary. That's an easy one.
0: University of Calgary, yeah. So Sully said they've been bombed the other team, Calgary, has, so it should be another easy win. Great to have Christian back. We'll have Justin back tomorrow. Someone says, I guess I'm going to have to watch Sling Blade this weekend. Never seen it. It is worth the watch. Really, there's some good character actors in there, which is also the late...
2: Well, the kid in there is...
0: He's still
2: going strong.
0: And what's the other character actor's dad? His dad was famous, and he was in Three's Company. John Ritter.
2: Yeah.
0: John Ritter.
1: Luke.
0: What's that?
1: The kid's name? Is his name Luke?
2: I think so. Yeah.
0: Ron says, C'est la vie, rock in the charts. I haven't seen any chart numbers yet, but we expect it to do well.
2: But he's doing great with it.
0: Let's see here. Liked Halle Berry more than Billy Bob and Monsters Ball. Yeah, forget about Monsters Ball.
2: Yeah, that's
0: a
1: tough one.
0: Yeah. I watched that. I remember one time, I just wasn't blown away by it.
2: No.
0: You know, that doesn't mean...
2: It's also folks on the Middleton Heat and Air text line and what they're more used to for Billy Bob besides Armageddon and as far back as Sling Blade is Bad News Bears and Bad Santa.
1: Santa's another one, yeah.
0: Like it or didn't like?
1: I like it.
0: Did you? Someone said, by the way, Christian, somebody says, yesterday we read this from the 870, Christian was bringing the jam with his music while y'all were out. He had musical freedom. Mm-hmm. And I said, he said, yes. Yeah, you played music that will never be played on this show.
1: Or on anybody by this station.
0: Probably so, but good for you. You had a good time with the boys, and we're glad you did that for us while we were gone.
1: Yeah, we had a lot of fun Wednesday and Thursday, Pigskin and Trey and I, and... we were talking about the rubber trade in Manaus, Brazil, and the colonialism.
0: Oh, I know. We tell you that. We read it yesterday. You got some history lesson in there. Stuff that we'll never talk about. What would we were yesterday? Watermelon. It was National Watermelon Day yesterday. Yeah. That's our speed.
2: Siege,
0: so someone says here, Swordfish. Now Swordfish had Halle Berry, but didn't.
1: John Travolta.
0: Yeah, I don't think that didn't have Billy Bob.
1: I don't remember Billy Bob in that. I could be wrong though.
0: Now was Billy Bob in Bad News Bears too? The remake.
1: He was.
0: Of that?
1: Yeah.
2: Yeah, it was a remake. He did it.
0: Yeah. Again, Billy Bob's got...
2: What was the other one? Mr. Woodcock, I think.
1: Yeah, that had John Heater in it.
2: That's right.
1: Yeah, I've seen that one.
0: Redbone says the scene in Monster Ball, I've heard this too, supposedly really happened. I've heard that story.
1: Well, isn't it based on a true story?
0: Well, the sex scene, right? They're saying that they actually... Yeah. I don't know if that's true or not. Somebody, what did you say about...
2: I got to watch Monster Ball.
0: you just asked the question. What was it? Maybe I missed it. Yeah. Somebody said, well, you got to watch Goliath. Listen, I've heard that's a good one, too.
2: Miniseries, right?
0: What's that?
2: Is that a series?
0: Yeah, I give him credit. He keeps finding ways to stick around.
2: Well, he's
0: I mean, he makes Landman.
2: He's an excellent actor.
0: Yeah, he makes Landman, right? His character.
2: You throw great around out there. He is a most capable actor.
0: He's bankable. He's bankable. 661-103
2: character actor. I mean, especially on an ensemble. I mean, as far as the lead goes, he's had other stars that have co-starred with him. He was, I guess, the lead of the movie, but for the most part, I've seen him as a co-star.
0: Yeah, that's right. That's right. Supporting actor,
2: which he does an excellent job.
0: As Roger mentioned yesterday, talking about Silverfield was talking about being liked yesterday, and I like this line that Silverfield just yesterday. I don't know if we've got any of these clips from anywhere, Christian. If anybody grabbed them, but he said,
1: "They have their own page, I believe."
0: Yeah, I told them, Roger, if you would hit up some of that, sure. Told them, quote, especially our leadership group, I'm coming after you. I'm going to call you out. I'm going to coach you really, really hard. I told our coaching staff, I'm coming after you. We have to demand the absolute most of everybody. Starts with me every single day. I do like the fact, I wondered, you know, Sam, you said, sometimes you saw Sam as Mr. Nice Guy. I know Sam would get after you, you know, with the cameras not on you. And I wondered what kind of guy Silverfield was. And Hawks Plus did a clip on him, and I think it was on the spring deal, which I watched last night. He gets on people. I like it. He's a nice guy, and I think he likes life, but he'll get after you, and I like that. You can be a nice coach, like Coach Hatfield. You know, Coach Hatfield was a great Christian man, but he could get after you, man. He didn't cuss at you, but you could tell when, you know, hey, I expect better than that. So I like that. I don't want him to be liked. I want him to get out to these dudes and make him play hard. Went back and looked, Roger, at the record for Memphis again last year.
2: Yeah.
0: You know, I can't ask him this now because he'd just say, hey, I don't want to go backwards. But, you know, they beat us. They were 5-0 when they beat us. Ranked 22, got to 22, screwed around and somehow inexplicably lost to UAB, a horrible UAB team that I think had just fired the coach and Mortensen.
1: Yeah, it was Dilfer, wasn't it?
0: I think they fired Dilfer. Mortensen has taken over. So they lose that, but come back, beat another team. So they're 6-1, and then they lose, I think, in a high-profile game to Tulane. Mm-hmm. But then he loses the last, like, four in a row or five in a row. And you can't tell me that he wasn't maybe, you know, he knew he was getting activity. You know, all those three coaches from the American Conference were getting looked at. And all of a sudden, you look, they lose four in a row. I mean, they're 6-0. They beat Arkansas. They're blowing out people. And but I went back and looked the last three or four years. He has not lost a game by more than like a touchdown. Now we go, well, we've been through that with Sam last year.
2: Well, that was the way it was with Petrino.
0: I get it, but I do like the fact that none of his teams have gotten blown out. Every team he plays, he's in the game. And so that's against sometimes. He went to Florida State when Norvell, you remember he replaced Norvell. Sure. Norvell goes to Florida State. They go to Florida State, beat Florida State at Tallahassee. So I just hope, you know, that he can coach these dudes up beyond what their talent level is, which I know you can.
2: There may be. I think Arkansas may be one of those places now where you may have to.

0: practice and get after it. Shortened training camp, as we all know, but excited, right? How much can we cram in before school starts and then have a plan moving forward with that? But listen, this is the true start to the 2026 football season. The guys are excited, and so are we, and look forward to getting this thing going.
1: Remember when somewhere in the camp last few years, the strength coach came back and was throwing out all the miles per hour increases on the treadmill? I think we still only went four games.
2: I think we've learned that nobody
1: really cares about that. Just say the team's improved and let's try to win. Let's try to win on field. Yep. That's nice to throw out there. But
3: that's one of the things he talked about was the what's the term he used? Sluggish, not sluggish. Whatever the term. I'll have to go back on the article. Whatever it was. Lazy, a synonym of laziness and all that, not getting back after it, that all of that willingness to play. I'll look at the article when we come back.
1: Yeah, it's just, talking season's over with. And, you know, it's really weird. You've had a new coach. We went through all that crap the end of last year, and it's just, we're tired of talking, man. It's just like, let's just play and see what you can do. All right, if you want to be a part of the show, 661-1037. We're glad we got you. You can text us easy. You can call us. I know some folks are giving us more on Billy Bob. Somebody said, you know, he was a car dealer in Tombstone. But listen, that's one of, we've been talking about that for years. That's one of our favorite roles. He gets
3: that's
1: his,
3: easy. That's easy.
1: Who was, what's his name? Michael, not what, who was the guy?
2: Kurt Russell.
1: Kurt Russell, thank you. Slaps him around. Hey, what does he say? You going to pull that smokestack? What does he say, Roger?
2: Skin that smoke wagon.
1: Yeah, he wants to skin that smoke wagon.
2: Throw down, son.
1: Throw down, son. All right, don't go away. 648.
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6: Hey, everybody, this is NFL Hall of Famer Dan Hampton, and I love hanging out with Paz and the boys on The Buzz. 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
7: Yeah, I think more than anything, we had a better understanding. We came up from spring, we met as a staff, say, okay, you get a pretty good understanding of what these guys are capable of. Obviously, limited freshmen joined us this summer, but okay, here's the roster. Here's what these guys we think can do. We got to continue to find out this about this player, this about this guy. And then now, how can we get him bigger, faster, stronger? So really, you look at we separated the summer into two different ways, right? June was, man, heavy lifting, obviously some speed work. And then July, a lot of conditioning, right? And then still obviously a lot of work in the weight room, but really pleased with that kind of growth that had happened in the spring. Okay, hey, this guy's capable of doing this. Now, this is something we need to work on all throughout these OTAs. So each position coach knew what they needed to do. The strength coach had an understanding of, guys' strengths and weaknesses, where we need to work on. Overall team, we left spring and said, man, we got to get a little bit faster. So that was a big focus as we continue to move through the summer, and was pleased every single day the way the guys attacked the work. But, the biggest thing is in the summer, it's, a lot of meetings on scheme. Spring, you're implementing, especially in year one, what we're base installs. And then now moving into training camp, okay, hey, instead of an every other day thing, it's, the first 3 days we're going to do an off day, but you're able to meet on those days. But really, here it goes. We got to get the first 10 days of installing in training camp. And then really from then on, it's situational football.
8: Yeah, it's almost like, okay, I don't want to talk anymore. Let's just stop. Let's just practice. Let's get back with us in a week where, he's doing what he's got to do. They're asking questions.
9: Well, the thing that that was titled Biggest Difference from Spring to Now. That's what that was titled as. And as we were going to break and I was trying to spit out what I was trying to say, one of the things that he did, and that was kind of dovetails into that one, and that is, the first day of spring, you're out there in helmets and everybody's getting a feel for where they go. And you grade defensive film and it's 72 loafs. Then you get a beat every day when you loaf. So he's talking about loafing, yeah. And then 52 the next day, less than that, and all those loafs. But I say all that to say, I think that's something that you pointed out, if not during that Memphis game.
8: Yeah.
9: The loafing going on, somebody getting beat and all that. Nobody's in a hurry to get off the field and all that. I think Coach Petrino was about that. We're talking about effort, getting in and off the field. Because whether you're going to leave or not, last year when Petrino was interim coach, he said, look, people are going to grade you on the film. And they're going to see what you're doing. Whether we win or not, they're looking at you, and that's going to play a part in it. So coach is about, I think he's going to be grinding. He's going to be hard on everybody. I say hard. He's not going to be, I do think Coach Pittman was ready to roll. I don't think that he had it in him to stay any longer. It was a done deal. And if he had four games is what's in our history with Coach Pittman, we're going to be screaming and pulling our hair out. Four wins with a new guy, we have hope because it's a new regime and that sort of thing. And I do think this guy is more prepared to be a coach in the portal NIL era.
8: You can grade our loafs today. If you notice a loaf in a segment, please let us know. That looked like a loaf. It sounded like a loaf.
9: That was a loaf?
8: No, I said if
9: it was
8: a loaf.
9: Then, yes. For me, this goes out to everybody. We don't give out loaves. We give out.
10: What an asset you are to our show.
9: That's what we do.
8: Razorbacks do win in basketball yesterday, 91-49. Next, they play at 11 o'clock today, by the way. Flu Sports. And I think, Christian, I don't know if I heard this right. I could have sworn last night I saw a clip that Coach Z was on the broadcast, so maybe he was on the Flo Rida broadcast.
9: You know what?
8: One camera.
9: I did not even catch it. I was doing a few other things yesterday, so I did not even catch the game. I read about it.
8: Rick Schaefer coming up here shortly, brought to you by Edwards Food Giant, then John Daly. Did you see what Zach Brown did? So Zach Brown, the Zach Brown Band, has sold out 15 straight Fenway Park shows. 37,000 people, right? Rogers. You know what he does? He gets up there and he tells everybody, to celebrate this, everybody here, all 37,000 people, are going to get a cruise, a free cruise. So he gives away 37,000 cruises on this Beachcomber, Margaritaville.
9: Yes.
8: So the value is worth $40 million. Largest surprise audience gift in live entertainment history. The deal is, Roger, of course, he's got a deal. He's got a partnership with the cruise line.
9: Okay.
8: So they co-designed this scene to where, you know, it introduces 30,000 and they get a ton of publicity. But how about that? You go to the concert and you go, wow, you get a cruise for two. Pretty nice. Justin Moore, what do you think? You want to do that deal? Roger, what do you think?
9: No, I'd like to go on a cruise. We've talked about that before. He said on some of the Musketeers, they've gone on maybe three or four cruises. Christian, I've sent you something. I want you to see if you could put that on my board, if you could. I like the cruise.
8: Yeah, speaking of music, too, real quick, we talked about how country music is dominating music from just a listener standpoint. Country dominates, here's the headline, country dominates the Billboard Top 100. Hot 100, top five for the first time in history. So they said these five songs, the top five, are all country songs. They're number one on the regular music Billboard, whatever. Roger, are we? There we go. That's what I was thinking. Yeah. Choosing Texas, number one. Been By Now, Morgan Wallen, number two. I Knew It, Taylor Swift, is that country? Wow. I Can't Love You Anymore, Ella Langley, and Morgan Wallen. And Boston by Stella Lefty. I don't know Stella Lefty, but we'll be back in a minute. We'll figure it out. 7 o'clock.
9: Stella Lefty. About that.
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13: This is the Pigskin Preacher bringing you the word. 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The doubleheader offered 98-cent admission to fans who brought a disco record to be destroyed. 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
14: High schools are teaming up with the Arkansas Opioid Recovery Partnership to end drug abuse. Prevention recovery coordinators will help students dealing with drug addiction thanks to that new recovery education program. 14 new coordinators made up the program's first cohort of graduates. Four will be working at two districts in central Arkansas. And Arkansas State Police has released year-to-year comparisons showing a drop in deaths on the road. There have been 245 traffic deaths through July 29th of 2026, which is down from 292 through the same date last year. A total of 569 traffic deaths were recorded in 2025. The data shows a downward trend from 2021 to 2024. For the Buzz Radio Network, I'm Kara Case, Jessica Rockwell.
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15: It's going to be a mostly sunny and hot day this afternoon. It'll top out at 95 degrees in Little Rock. Tonight, mostly clear, generally pretty warm, but we will eventually fall down to 72. On Wednesday, though, it's going to be hotter, mostly sunny, up to 97. For the Buzz Radio Network, I'm meteorologist Pat Walker.
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8: All right, 7:06 on this Tuesday. Before we get to Rick Schaefer, I was going to say, Raj, you know, I'm back in the landlord business.
9: That's what I hear.
8: I do want to thank Kathy Tuggle over at Apartment Hunters. She's a outstanding Arkansas citizen and has put up and managed so many properties, commercial and residential, and she has helped me for, golly, Roger, probably the last 5 years. So thanks to Kathy, you're outstanding.
0: Astounding.
8: She always recognizes birthdays on social media. She sends messages. She's also always super interactive with everybody. And she really helped me. I've been too busy for me to do this. But sure. I am taking back over. Landlord Baz is back in action. But I did want to say thank you.
9: Well, man, what gave you that? I mean, did you see what was going on at the Tranquility Bay Resort that you go, I can change sheets, I can do laundry?
8: She just had done it enough. She's been kind to do that. And so
9: you're doing it now.
8: I'm doing it.
9: I'm going to be hands on.
8: My mom's going to help out.
9: Right. She's going to be doing it.
8: So you know who my first tenant may be?
9: Carolyn, I hope he didn't make you sign any sort of, did you have to go through a hiring process?
8: So my first tenant, I've had a lot of people reach out. But the first person to reach out was a young man named Sam Bennett. He's the drummer on Bad Habit who happened to be on our show. So we're showing that unit today. And I used to be in this business. I used to, back with Val, back in the 80s, I'd just gotten out of college, Roger, and I had bought some houses and I was turning them around and renting them out. I had like four houses now, and it was, oh my gosh, it was so, overwhelming, mowing yards and doing that. But anyway, so we're showing that unit today, and I'm back in that whole sort of habit of, I made that post with all the pictures, and you get people, hey, I'm looking, and you want to try to get the right amount.
9: How's the couch holding up?
8: The couch is, the couch is amazing, but it's not the most comfortable. It's built amazing.
9: Oh, yeah.
8: It's not a point of comfort, but it's cool. Why the young man wants.
9: If you're a contortionist.
8: Well, and the young man, listen, he saw my guitars on the wall.
9: He knew.
8: He knew.
9: That might have been the one. The good Lord's telling me this is the place I need.
8: Yeah, I do. If you want to play them, go right ahead. They need to be tuned up. Roger will come over and play with his ukulele.
9: You know what? You can mock me all you want. Christian, did you get what I sent you yet?
2: I had already had it, yeah.
9: No? What?
8: Speaking in code.
2: The clip you sent me today?
8: Speaking in code.
9: Yeah, I sent it during break.
2: Oh, no, okay. I did not get the one you sent me.
9: I want you, because you brought up, go ahead. Wait till he gets it.
8: Let's bring in our man Rick Schaefer, Raji Dodge.
9: Well, we're going to bring in Rick Schaefer. All right, here he is.

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1: Rick Schaefer, our morning mayhem is brought to you by Edwards Food Giant. Edwards Food Giant, the meat people.
2: Good morning, Rick.
3: Well, good morning, David. Good morning, Roger.
2: Hey, Rick.
3: Hope you all had a great last week, yes, and sir. All those that got some good time away. And, you know, listening to Ryan Silverfield, which we played some of that yesterday, too, reminds me that he cannot go to Edwards Food Giant.
2: Why is that?
3: Because they have lots of loaves. They've got loaves of bread. They have loaves of every lot of stuff.
2: Bada boom. Yeah. Bada boom.
4: Well done, Richard.
2: Well, anyway. You know, I don't know about
3: you. He can buy the meat. Just don't get the loaves.
2: That's right. You know, it's a unique situation, Rick, because, you know, we hired him back in November, right? Or was it December when we hired him?
3: Early December.
2: So we have had this transition, you know, oh my gosh, it's taken forever just to get, you know, we have a thousand press conferences that, you know, he's speaking all over the place. He's making appearances. Mm-hmm. It's like, oh my gosh, let's just play football. Let's see what you can do. He's got to be tired of talking. He's got to be just exhausted of having to get up there. But this is what we do. We need the content. That's why we have these things. And he's been nice to do every appearance, to do everything. And so now I'm sure he is like, man, let's just get me out on the field where I don't have to talk to people. And we can really, if we're talking about something, we're talking about real action. He had that in the spring a little bit. But even then, you know, it's spring. It's not the fall. So,
3: well, think about it, guys. Randy and I don't think there's ever a day when in 3 hours, Razorback football doesn't come up at least once. Even in the heat of basketball season, even during Razorback baseball season, even during the summer, it might just be one call, might just be one text, or it might be the whole show is about Razorback football.
2: Yeah.
3: You play 12 games. They last about 3.5 hours each.
2: Yeah.
3: That's about 40 hours. We talk all year about what happens in 40 hours, which is a normal work week for most people. 40 hours. Can you imagine most people talking all year about 1 week of their existence? That's what Ryan Silverfield is called to do.
2: Yeah.
3: And yet those guys are paid an enormous amount of money, and that's what they're supposed to do. And so the whole year they are trying to fire you up for what they're about to do. But then comes the responsibility of doing it. And the thing I do like is that I think he's done all the things that need to be done.
2: I agree.
3: He's taken that responsibility. You know, I read in a Hogs Illustrated magazine had a big article about Silverfield, which you would expect in their preseason issue. Do you know he's got every day scheduled through February?
2: Yeah.
3: In other words, I don't know if you use a planner. I still use a planner.
2: Right,
3: I'm old-fashioned.
2: Write
3: down the things. That means his planner is done through February. And he's got everything on there, what time practices are, this, that. I'm sure he's got his press conferences every Monday at 12 o'clock. He's got all that in there. He is so well organized. But the other thing is these guys have to execute. One thing he said yesterday when he was talking about the quarterback battle, I was pleasantly surprised by how complimentary of A.J. Hill he was, because I think all of us just assume K.J. Jackson's going to be the quarterback.
2: Yeah.
3: To me, I don't care which one's the quarterback as long as they don't turn the ball over. And so he was talking about A.J. Hill, and he says, well, and he likes Jackson too, but he said one of the advantages Hill has is he knows the offense. He's had it. He was with it last year. He's with it in the spring and everything else. But he said it's one thing to know it. It's something else to execute it. And so that's the whole thing. You can plan and plan and plan and plan and plan, and then one thing goes wrong, and it messes up a lot of your plans.
2: Back on the point about the coverage, think about this, guys, that I am getting ready to, you know, Roger knows this, and Rick, you may be aware, like, I made it my mind 15 years ago that before the buzz, I thought, you know what, I'm in for Channel 7. I've worked with Channel 7 for 30 years now.
3: Mm-hmm.
2: I'm going to go to every game away and home, and I'm going to do coverage for radio and TV. So I did, of course, the worst era of Razorback football in 100 years. That's what I mean. It literally the worst era in 120 years. But think about this, Rick. I leave now. You know, Oakland is sponsoring me going in early with Trey Schaap, where we do like, hey, this is what this town's about. You know, just sort of give you a feel. So I'm there from Thursday through Sunday for 12 weeks. And then wow. and then the sponsors, yeah. you got that sponsor, Oakland, do that. And then you got all the sponsors that sponsor the Razorback coverage and the Razorback games. The economic engine that college mm-hmm. football, college sports, but especially college football.
3: No doubt.
2: And yeah. like you said, we're talking about it around. It's just amazing how Americans love their football, NFL yeah. too, and college, but how it affects us. It affects it. It trickles down to
3: no
2: us and our
3: doubt.
2: Listeners, because our listeners love talking about it, even though we may, you know, may not be great this year, but people are interested. At least they hope we can do well. But it's just funny how much money is involved. You see that at the SEC Media Days. You can just see how much is tied to it.
3: It's amazing the grip sports has on Americans. It's amazing. And I think you could take it in almost a reverse when the World Cup was here. The World Cup holds the world's fascination.
2: Yeah.
3: It does not hold America's
2: Correct.
3: Fascination.
2: Right.
3: America was a great host. And what was the best thing that came out of it? Was all these foreigners coming yeah. to America saying, wow,
2: yeah.
3: this
2: yeah.
3: place is great.
2: Yeah.
3: Our leaders are telling us they're no good. They're wrong. This is a great place. That's the best thing. But did Americans all of a sudden sign up for soccer? No. But it was kind of a nice bridge. But it's all about football. NFL's in camps. Oh, the colleges are about to start. You're right that there's this fascination with the game, and it's hard to describe why. I've got that with baseball, and I know why. Because when I was 9 years old, I saw my first major league game, and I was hooked. And so that is still deeply ingrained in me. Sometimes I wish it wasn't, particularly when the Orioles don't play as well as I like them to. And then they trade their starting catcher. So anyway, I sometimes wish it wasn't. And I'm sure there are Razorback fans who at times say, I'm just not going anymore.
2: Right.
3: And then yeah. their team wins. You win a game. It's like, oh, and this new coach, and gosh, Arkansas won a game they weren't supposed to. Yeah, I think I'm going back. I've told this story before. I'll never forget. 1995, first game of the season, Arkansas at SMU. Arkansas is driving for the – and SMU that year beat Arkansas in the season opener, and it was their only win of the year.
2: Mm-hmm.
3: And that's the game where Arkansas was going back and forth on the quarterback. Robert Reed ends yeah. up starting, and Barry Lunny should have started. He's a senior. So Lunny brings him in at the end. They're down near the goal line, and Arkansas fumbles and loses the game to SMU. They later won the Western Division. You know, came back really well. Madre Hill on that team, really a good team. An overlooked team. And some of those guys ought to be in the Razorback Hall of Honor, and they're not. Like Steve Conley ought
2: yeah.
3: to be in there.
2: Yeah.
3: But,
2: yeah.
3: But nonetheless, I'll never forget walking out. Of course, you're down, and now I'm going to the team bus. And I overheard a fan saying, I am never going to another Arkansas game in my life.
2: Right, yes.
3: But I'll bet you before that season was over,
2: you bet.
3: I'll bet he was at an Arkansas game.
2: You bet.
3: So there's a hook. There's something deep within us. And I hate to say almost spiritual, because Jesus should be the center of our lives, but it almost grabs us like that, to where we're attracted to it. And even when things aren't going well, there's something that keeps pulling us back. And so now we're getting ready to start. I got to tell you, at that press conference yesterday, I like Ryan Silverfield.
2: Yeah.
3: That's only the second time
2: yeah.
3: I've been in his presence.
2: I
3: like him.
2: Yeah.
3: I think he's doing the right things. And I didn't ask a question, but the question on my mind was, you know, Ryan, you would not have this job had Arkansas not had a bunch of turnovers last year.
2: Yeah.
3: Because that's Arkansas
2: yeah.
3: could have won seven or eight games.
2: Bet. You bet.
3: What are you going to do to make sure that doesn't happen this year? But just about every press conference,
2: yep.
3: he's talking about ball security.
2: Does it every time.
3: Every one. That gives me hope.
2: I did want to ask you, too, Rick, thanks to Edwards Food Giant, the meat people. They do have loaves.
3: They have loaves. Bread. They do have loaves. That's
2: the,
3: right.
0: They,
2: well,
0: no,
2: the
0: they do
2: people.
0: Have meatloaf.
2: They have meatloaf.
0: And wasn't there a sandwich that was a sandwich loaf? What am I thinking of there, Rick?
3: I don't know. We have a place up here called Loaf and Joe's. Maybe you've been there.
2: Now you can give, I think, a very unique perspective, and I did a little bit yesterday while I was down in Florida with Roger. Got the news about Billy Ray Smith Jr., I mean Junior,
3: yeah.
2: rather, and
3: yeah.
2: He was my teammate, and I played with him for 2 years. And actually, you know, I started my sophomore year. I think either Burt Zinnemann or Milton Phillips was hurt. And so I started the first four games of 82. So I shared the huddle with him. He got a chance to watch him. And I also played with Steve Atwater and Wayne Martin. So I got to play with and against a lot of great ones.
3: Players.
2: But Billy Ray was definitely, Rick, one of the greats of all time. He was unblockable. Still holds the tackle for loss record, yardage number. But also, too, I remember vividly, I remember watching you. He was such in demand, and you would line up interviews for him. And Billy Ray was so good with interviews. He was witty. He was sharp. I just want to give you a chance to reflect about Billy Ray on our show.
3: You know, it is really, you just have to stop and think about what this summer has been like. For Razorback fans.
2: Right.
3: So, Bobby Crockett passed away in May. Orlando Waters, he played in the early 90s, passed away. Bill Burnett, Jim Lindsay, and now Billy Ray Smith. Orlando Waters would be the youngest of that group.
2: Right.
3: But Billy Ray Smith, it just hits you, he's 64. Yeah. Okay, so Randy and I had him on, I'm going to say it's been 3 or 4 years, and I was hearing even then that he was struggling a little bit with dementia. And you're thinking at that age, because Billy Ray went out to San Diego and had an amazing career. The guy was in radio.
2: Yep.
3: He was in TV. He must have worked at the same station with the woman he ends up marrying. They've been married since 1990, have a daughter, and just lived an amazing life. But you think about Jim Lindsay as one of the ultimate leaders on a football team. And he did it vocally, and Jim Lindsay could have been an evangelist. You know, he's just amazing, rose everybody to a different level. Billy Ray Smith did the same thing, but he did it in a different way. He and he was humorous, but he did it with a performance that, when you think about it, there wasn't anybody that could block him.
2: Right.
3: And he, in the story of his obituary, was when he said when Don Lindsay became defensive coordinator and lined him up in a stand-up position, he was unblockable. And that's why he still got all those records, because he just got turned loose, go tackle him. But I loved him because, he would actually come to our office. Yeah. Who have you got for me today?
2: Yeah.
3: Now, what players do that? How many players did you know that, now back then you couldn't duck interviews, we went and got you and you did them, and the coaches encouraged that. There are a lot of players would just as soon never do an interview, and Billy Ray did them all. And I'll always remember the 1981 when Arkansas was getting ready to play Texas, and it's always a big game in Fayetteville, and let's see, Arkansas hadn't played Texas in Fayetteville in 77 would have been the last, or 70, yeah, right. 77, four right. years. And so he's on the phone with a Texas sports writer, and the guy asked him, you know, well, is there anything unusual this week about playing Texas? Billy Ray said, nope, normal week, nothing much. Said, oh, they burned down Old Main, but other than that, no, nothing much.
2: That's what he said.
3: You know? Yeah. So just a great person, and it's hard for me, even as I see other people, you know, you get to my age, the obituaries are going to may have somebody, but you never expect Billy Ray Smith to be gone.
2: No, and he had come down. Roger, you need to remind me to post the video when we brought him into the Southwest Conference Hall of Fame. The Touchdown Club was doing that, and I remember picking up on it, Rick. I said it yesterday that I could. There was just a little something there. I thought, there's something going on there with BR, and sure enough, it is. And that's a sad thing because he was such a sharp guy. But man, it's a beautiful thing. If you love defense, to watch somebody who's so great, it's hard to stop them on that side of the ball. And, of course, his dad was a legend, too. And, it's just, you know, matter of fact, now, Rick, you can probably name this in less than 5 seconds. Roger, if I said, Rick, tell me the four, I think there are only four legit two-time All-Americans for the Razorbacks go in football.
3: Yeah, well, Lloyd Phillips was the first one. And he was one. Sean Andrews.
2: Two.
3: And I'm going to say Chuck Dykus. Chuck Dykus was a two-time. I think I saw
2: story. I didn't know Dykus was.
3: I think I saw that story, and I think they omitted him as being a two-time.
2: I didn't know that. Two more. Yeah. Miller Ray's another one.
0: Gary
2: Anderson? One more. Nope.
3: No, Gary Anderson.
4: It's obvious. Just the obvious. This is the obvious.
3: Well, Darren McFadden.
4: Darren McFadden. D-Mac.
3: Yeah. Yeah. And they were all good. Yeah. I Chuck Dykus made several All-America teams as a junior. I think they missed
0: David Basil?
4: No, I was not on there.
0: You know what?
3: He was good. He was a good player.
4: Let me ask you this.
3: Unlike Marcus Elliott, he doesn't claim to be the greatest Razorback ever.
4: Is Billy Ray Junior Senior the only father son All-American? Was Billy Ray Senior an All-American or no? Arkansas?
3: He was not. No, he was a really good player, but he was a tremendous player.
0: Bruce James?
4: Well, he was an All-American. He went two times.
3: 1 year.
0: That's good enough.
4: Yeah. But, Billy Ray Sr. had a better pro career than he did. Let me ask you this real quick before we let you go. I know we're running a little behind. So somebody, it was Stats Norsworthy, who's over in Memphis. Yesterday it was Lance Allworth's birthday.
3: Really?
4: He's 86.
3: Wow.
4: And he was asking, is he the oldest living Razorback? And I said, no, I think there are others, but he's probably the most well-known. Is he the greatest when it comes to NFL career? Would you say he had the biggest NFL career of any former Razorback?
3: Well, I think that's a hard one to say.
4: Hall of Fame, because you got to measure the Hall of Fame, right? That's where you start, right? Okay. NFL Hall of Fame.
3: Okay, if he's in the NFL Hall of Fame, I don't know how many
4: Atwater, Hampton.
3: Atwater, Dan Hampton.
4: That's it.
3: Okay. Fred Williams had a long-time career with the Chicago Bears.
4: Okay.
3: And here's a guy that gets overlooked when you talk about Arkansas, and you shouldn't, because his nickname is Hog.
4: Yeah.
3: And that's Dave Hanner.
4: Yeah.
3: Played for all of those great Green Bay teams in the 60s.
4: Yeah.
3: He was a starting guard for the first two Super Bowl champions. I'd say that's pretty big impact.
4: Yeah, we don't talk about him enough. We don't.
3: They certainly should. For longevity, it was Joe Ferguson. Now, Joe was a very good NFL player,
4: right.
3: And he's in the Buffalo. He's in the Buffalo Bills Hall of Honor,
4: right?
3: Or Ring of Honor, whatever they have. So there have been some great ones, but if only three of them are in the Hall of Fame, you got to say. And as good as Allworth was, did he play? I guess Dallas won.
4: Yeah,
3: one
4: he did.
3: Super
4: he
3: Bowl.
4: Won once. He won one Super Bowl with Dallas, and he was in San Diego. But apparently his abilities as a receiver. He and who's our guy, Raj, in the
0: Hudson?
4: Don Hudson. Two of the greatest receivers in the history of the NFL came through Arkansas. One, Don Hudson.
3: Well, don't forget another one.
4: Who?
3: Because, when Hudson retired, he was the leading receiver in the NFL. You know who was number two?
4: Who?
3: Jim. I had it tip my tongue. From Pine Bluff, Arkansas, Jim Benson.
4: Oh,
3: Jim
4: that right?
3: Benson. Okay. Is the most overlooked player in Razorback history. He played in the 30s when people weren't throwing as much. And I remember meeting him. He had the biggest hands of any human being I've ever known. and he caught everything. So in the pros, he was phenomenal.
4: Huh.
3: And
4: Jim Benson, I'll be darned.
3: Yeah, and from Arkansas too. So now, that's a guy that should be in the College Football Hall of Fame, but he's not.
4: Wow.
3: I don't know if you have to be a first-team All-American to do that, but I'll tell you how good he was. So I got to Arkansas in 1976. So I worked on the press guides, and you would look, and here's the top 10 receivers of all time at Arkansas. And all of them were from the 60s, maybe late 50s, except Jim Benson. He was still in the top 10.
4: How about
3: played
4: that?
3: In the 30s.
4: I need to look him up. Yeah, I need to look him up.
0: Our
4: buddy down in Jefferson County, Jeff Gross, runs that Sports Hall of Fame.
0: Yeah.
4: And there's so many great players that have come out of that area.
0: Yes,
4: so we'll have to look him up. One other thing, that's
3: 90 years ago.
4: I know.
3: People have forgotten. Yeah.
4: Yeah.
3: I mean,
4: I'm telling you, Don Hudson Allworth, two of the most impactful, greatest receivers. Matter of fact, Don Hudson was the first receiver to go in the NFL Hall of Fame. We don't realize the greatness sometimes.
0: Sure.
4: Here's one for you. We're getting ready to have another gold jacket from Arkansas. Who's going to be, Rick? It'll happen first ballot. It'll be first ballot. He'll be the next gold jacket out of
3: Jason
4: Arkansas.
3: Peters.
4: Jason Peters. He'll be a first ballot guy.
3: He ought to be.
4: Yeah, I know.
3: Is he retired yet?
4: No, yeah, he's retired now.
3: He played a long time.
4: He did.
3: Now, there's a guy you got to worry a little bit about, because if you look at those five Razorbacks I just mentioned that have passed away since May, three of them had dementia.
4: Yep, it's a horrible disease. Horrible,
3: With Lindsay, I'm sure it was the collisions he took in football.
4: Yeah. Well, listen, Rick, great stuff as always. Thanks to Edwards Food Giant. And I just sent you a text message. We'll get with you on Hot Springs. I got an idea for you. So.
3: Okay, great. Thanks,
4: buddy.
3: Thanks, David.
4: Thanks, Rick.
3: Okay.
0: Thanks, Rick.
4: Have a good
3: thanks,
4: day.
3: Thanks, Roger.
0: Thank you, sir.
4: All right. Thanks again to Edwards Food Giant, our buddies all over the state of Arkansas. Appreciate them. Let's take a break.
5: Holy Jesus is perfect.
4: we got a Rick wall, don't we? Diggity, diggity.
3: Let me tell those people something. Shut up.
4: All right. You want to be a part of the show, 661-1037. We'll visit with another Hall of Famer, golf Hall of Famer, John Daly. Don't go away.

0: Alexis of Conway presents Craig O'Neill each week when he joins Roger, Baz, and Justin on Morning Mayhem. 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
2: Arkansas basketball got another dominant win on their Bahamas trip yesterday as they beat Toros Del Valle 91-49. Up just 37-29 at the break, the Razorbacks opened the second half with a 22-2 run. J.J. Andrews led the way for the Hogs with 15 points and 12 rebounds. They'll play one final game today at 11 a.m. against the University of Calgary. That game can be seen on Flow Sports. Former Razorback Malik Ewan found a new home in Oregon. Ewan played every game for Arkansas basketball this past season, averaging 10 points and 6 rebounds. And in Arkansas football news, they added former Georgia track athlete Maurice Gleaton Jr. The 5'10 speedster will play wide receiver. He will also still run track at Arkansas. I'm Christian Weaver with the Buzz Radio Network.
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5: It's going to be a hot one today. We'll get up to 95 degrees this afternoon with a mostly sunny sky. No rain or thunderstorms in our forecast today. Probably won't be until Thursday before we have our next rain chance in central Arkansas. Tonight, mostly clear, down to 72. Tomorrow, hotter, up to 97. For the Buzz Radio Network, I'm meteorologist Pat Walker.
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7: Here's the deal. I'm the best there is, plain and simple. I mean, I wake up in the morning, I'm excellent.
8: Yep.
7: And nobody can hang with my stuff. I'm just a big, hairy American winning machine. You ain't first, you're last.
1: Oh, my gosh. It was on this day 20 years ago, Talladega Nights came out, The Ballad of Ricky Bobby.
8: 20?
1: I know. Isn't that crazy?
8: We were 42 years old. That's crazy talk.
1: I'm telling you. He just is
8: because he's self-deprecating.
1: Dude.
8: Yeah, that, when he takes
1: so many
8: his shirt
1: lines.
8: Off, does all those
1: so many
8: things.
1: Great lines. Tom Cruise. Is it Tom? Help me, Tom Cruise.
8: Help me, Tom Cruise. Help me, Oprah Winfrey.
1: He's on fire. He goes, don't put that on me, Ricky Bobby. And then he said, you're not. He said, you're not paralyzed. He goes, don't put that knife in your thumb. Don't put that knife in your thumb. Let's check in with our buddy John Day.
8: Let's get old Johnny D in here if we got him here, man. Let's see, where is that boy?
1: Eminem,
6: Big John is the winner of two major championships. He's a national sports icon who does it his way with apologies.
1: Icon.
6: Over his decades-long career, he's raised millions of dollars for charities, including his beloved Boys and Girls Club of Darnell and Razorback for Life. John Daly is made possible by Honda of Russellville, Arkansas's number one Honda dealership with an inventory that nobody else has.
8: Come on.
6: Check him out at Honda of Russellville.
8: That's
6: now,
8: a fact.
6: Stepping off the tee box and into the mayhem, it's John Daly.
9: When a lady finds that a lot of power, hit it hard.
1: Yeah. Not getting that open on serious satellite. Good morning, JD. How are you?
10: Good morning.
8: Hi,
10: how
8: Johnny.
10: Y'all doing?
1: Good. Where are you at? Where are you at today? Are we hot? Do we sound like we're a little hotter?
8: No.
10: I'm in Nashville, Old Hickory Country Club. Did an outing yesterday. And speaking of Talladega Nights, one of my best friends is Baby Jesus, Grayson Russell.
1: Oh, I'll be darned. I think you've mentioned that before. Yeah it's my
8: oh,
1: world.
8: Wow.
10: Yeah,
8: okay, that's right.
10: They're having they had a party, I think. I didn't know. I can't remember if it's tonight or tomorrow. I just can't make it. I was hoping I could make it. But what a movie, huh?
1: Oh my gosh, so many iconic lines that we play all the time on this show.
8: Now, the older boy has died, yes?
11: I don't know.
12: What movie?
8: Talladega Nights. Isn't the oldest of the two sons of Ricky's two
11: is
8: boys?
11: The young, is,
12: I thought he committed murder or something.
11: Is
12: like
11: the
12: that.
11: Is the young one? Is he the one that says, "I'll jump on you, I'll beat you"?
12: That's
11: like
12: the
11: a spider, spider,
8: yeah,
11: monkey.
8: Spider monkey. Yeah.
11: I did want to bring up John over the weekend. Of course, you were a freshman when I was a senior, but we were up there the same time, and you grew up in Arkansas, and so wanted to see what you thought about Billy Ray Smith Jr. And you know, obviously, you know, you're a legendary Razorback too, but boy, he certainly was for a lot of young guys growing up in Arkansas.
10: He was one of the best players we ever had. I mean, you know, what a great career he had. I didn't know anything was going on with him, Nobody seemed to talk about it, but he's a legend. Yeah. He's a legend in Arkansas. He had a hell of an NFL career, and he was an awesome guy, man. Yeah, he was a great guy.
11: Funny dude. He went out and he did. He had a really good, he had a really solid NFL career. Everybody in San Diego knows him. He was a sort of a legendary Charger. He didn't have the same kind of level of success in the NFL as he did in college. But then after he gets through, he turns out to be a really big time broadcaster out there on the West Coast, marries the anchor of that local ABC affiliate and does radio and really sharp guy. I remember him, JD being really just a funny guy, and I was really honored to share the huddle with him as a young player, and just an unblockable guy, but really one of the greats. When you look at one of the greats, he's in the College Football Hall of Fame. He's one of the great Razorbacks. His dad was too. Dad was a great Razorback. And so, man, I tell you, you know, Roger and I were talking, you know, and Rick brought it up, how many Razorbacks we've lost this year, you know, and I forgot about it. Orlando
8: Waters.
11: I forgot he had passed. Yeah, and then you obviously have these older school guys like Jim Lindsay and Burnett and others. But yeah, it's sort of our mortality, JD, man. We look around and all of a sudden we're all passing on. And yeah, the Billy Ray deal, I'd heard he had been struggling the last couple of years. He's got family here in Little Rock. And yeah, that's a tough thing to be at that age, JD, and to struggle. You just struggle with dementia. Yeah. Have you had a chance to keep up with what's going on down in the Bahamas and Coach Cal and the Razorback team? Not much of a challenge for these guys. They'll win by 40 or 50 again today.
10: Oh, it's great. I mean, you know, I'm glad they're doing this because these kids, you know, it's a brand new team again.
11: Yeah,
10: I mean,
11: you bet.
10: Number one recruiting class, I heard, but it's a brand new team, so. Mm-hmm. These kids, as long as they can get to play a bunch of, just get to, I know they're going to practice their butts off, but to be able to play some games before the season like this is going to be really good for them.
11: Yeah, they had John Walls yesterday, and, you know, how cool is it for Cal to be able to just roll out all these former NBA greats and let them talk to the team, and they know all the players, and we definitely have some talented young guys. You just got to play, and we're going to get plenty of opportunity, and I'm going to tell you, basketball players now, you know, and you golfers get to take all these nice trips and crap. The football team's got to.
8: Well, golf courses are usually in nice.
11: I know.
8: That's what I'm saying.
11: It's and of course, John, football practice starts Wednesday. So we're back in action. You've got the NFL Hall of Fame game Thursday night. The Hall of Fame induction is Saturday night. You got Vinatieri going in. You got Drew Brees going in. And have you been to Canton, by the way, to be up there at the Hall of Fame to see that at all?
10: I've driven through there a million times. I just never stopped to look at it. I need to stop.
11: JD, you got to do that. The greatest part of that, and Roger's been there too, is the Hall of Busts, all the busts. And it's almost like going into Disney World where you see you expect the bus to start talking.
12: Yeah.
11: I went in there when it was not very crowded, and you want to find people that you recognize.
12: Sure.
11: I will say this.
8: To see if you recognize.
11: That's right. Yeah. I will tease this. There will be more than one gold jacket coming to the Little Rock Touchdown Club this fall. Mm-hmm. So one of the things I try to do is try to bring in. I think we've had 20. It will be 25 NFL Hall of Famers. We've had 11 Heisman Trophy winners, and there might be a Heisman Trophy winner coming in this year. I'm just saying we make the announcement.
10: There you go.
11: We make the announcement for that. That next week. And
8: any ladies coming?
11: This year we have no ladies.
8: No ladies, okay.
11: Obviously, one of the all-time greats was John Gruden, and John helped arrange that. John, what does the rest of your summer and fall look like? Are you going to try to make any of the football games this fall, and what's the scoop?
10: Yeah, I think I'm going to try and make the Georgia game. I think that's what the end of the third week of September, I think.
11: Yeah,
10: if I'm not mistaken, we're at home there.
11: Yeah, that's that 11 o'clock kick after playing the late game at
8: Utah.
11: Yeah, yeah. One story we mentioned earlier today, I want to see if you saw it. Did you see what the Zac Brown Band did at Fenway Park last night or the night before last?
10: I did not see it, no.
11: So he sold out. I don't know, have you been around Zac Brown very much? Have you had him at any of your events?
10: Oh, yeah, he played up at the Dick's Open in the Cot, New York, a few years ago, and I got to meet him. What a great guy!
11: It's almost like who was John not mad? He's like, you've met almost everybody on the planet. But so last night I thought this was great. So he sold out 15 straight concerts at Fenway over the last 10 years. So he gets up there.
10: Wow.
11: I don't know what part of the concert he does. He goes, "Hey, I just want to let everybody know how much we appreciate you supporting us every time we come to Fenway to show our appreciation." Everybody in the ballpark is going to get a cruise, going to get a cruise for two on the Margarita at C's new Beachcomber ship. 37,000 fans are going to get a cruise. And now, of course, the reason why, JD, he's got a deal.
10: Wow.
11: He's got a deal with that cruise line, and it's a $40 million value. So, of course, that I'm sure it's a new cruise ship, and so that company's going, okay, how can we leverage out to get some free pub out of this? We'll absorb that one time, and it'll get stories like they're talking about in Arkansas. People will look it up. But how cool is that? How cool of a gesture is that?
10: That is awesome.
8: Do you know him,
10: really
8: John?
10: Cool. I'm not much.
11: Yeah.
10: Said
8: I'm sorry.
10: I actually in Akron one year, he was performing there. We were doing a charity event before the Champions Tour event. It's that Tuesday, and from the high school, they have a really good high school team, golf team in Akron. And I hit a ball over Interstate 76 and hit his trailer when he was getting ready to perform.
8: Well, I was looking something up when I asked you that. I apologize. Okay. So my question would be then for you to go ahead and hook up with him and get some good boy on those cruise ships.
11: It's a combo.
10: That'd be cool.
11: I do want to thank, of course, to have John on every week. Can't do it without great sponsors like Honda of Russellville, the number one Honda power sports dealer in the state, number three largest in the United States. You were talking about hitting something with a drive. Do you remember, now, Roger, you probably don't remember this, but J.D., back in when Jennings Osborne was alive, we did a fundraiser for Danny Nutt, who was going through that brain situation. I don't know if you guys remember that.
10: Yeah.
11: He was having a serious brain bleed kind of deal. So we did a fundraiser at War Memorial Stadium, and you came out. Mike Huckabee was the governor at that time. He came out. Charper Ward and his family and Jennings was there. But do you remember what you did with the golf club? You remember what you did?
10: I have no idea.
11: Did I hit it
10: out of the stadium?
11: No, we were outside the parking lot, but you turned around and you hit it over the stadium into the zoo. And so I've got picked, and then I think you did it off the top of a beer can, I think, number two. So it made me think of all your famous shots, crazy shots that you've done. What are maybe the top couple ones that you've done anywhere in the world, anywhere at night, anywhere? What are the two or three that you remember that are the craziest?
10: The one that has to stand out would be Peter Jacobson's event where me and Fuzzy were partners, and Peter told me to hit one backwards, and literally it was pretty high. It was literally, the fans were only like 10 feet in front of me. But it went up. He says, I hit it backwards. I hit a driver over all of them. A guy was holding his hands up, went like a field goal. And about a day later, we're playing the tournament. And the guy says, man, I'm so proud. I'm never, ever going to replace my windshield.
11: Yeah, I was about to say, and I think we were trying to see if we could hear where it would land. And that's the thing. That's the only time you've ever had somebody come up and say, hey, you broke my windshield or whatever.
10: No, I hit one out of Steve Ford's mouth here in Nashville one year at Losers, and it's when these apartments were here, and I hit a guy's window, and he came out. He says, hey, man, I can't believe you did this, but I don't know if I'm going to get this window fixed either. Here's your golf ball back.
11: Well, that's classic. Well, the other one I'd have to ask is that, Roger, you've seen him do this, the bit where he puts the tea in the mouth of a person, or puts it in the butt of a girl, sticking out butt of a girl.
8: Hey,
11: have you ever had a malfunction or a slight miss with a tea in the mouth or a tea in the butt?
10: No, I tell them they got to really hold it tight, because if they don't, if it's a bit loose. So I was doing it at Truba.

0: That's right. Only trained professional.
1: Not a chance.
0: Well, JD, have a great week. We'll talk to you next week. We'll know, obviously, the Razorbacks will win today. They'll play at 11 o'clock. Also, we'll be able to – I'm going to try to get up and watch a practice or two. So maybe next week when we talk, I'll have a pretty good feel. But, yeah, it's here. Football is here, baby. Time to go. And always great to have you on Tuesdays.
1: Thanks, Johnny.
2: I love you guys. Go Hogs. And I am so excited for football. I'm
0: yes,
2: ready
0: sir.
2: For football.
0: All right, JD. Love you, buddy. Go Hogs. All right, thanks again to Honda of Russellville for their sponsorship. Appreciate them. 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We'll take a break if you want to be a part of the show. 661-1037 is the number.
1: You know who this is? This is what I was looking up when I asked John if he knew Zach Brown. This is Zach Brown.
3: This is not the Zach Brown, though, is it?
0: Is that the same Zach Brown?
1: What I saw.
0: Is this a ukulele? Or just You Are My Sunshine, the fact that he's playing
1: it's a horrible version.
0: I like your version better.
1: You'll hear it later.
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13: You're listening to Morning Mayhem with Roger Scott, David Basil, Justin Moore, and Christian Weaver. Don't go away.
0: Oh, yeah. Little Rubber Band Man.
1: That is right, man.
0: The Spinners. Let me tell you, you get jam on Morning Mayhem. That's what you get.
1: Well,
0: get jam.
1: That's what you get. Well, sometimes.
0: Do want to thank Oakland for being the sponsor of our studio. They're the best. Don't forget, Boats and Bucks giveaway now through August 29th.

0: 9th, you can get it done. You can get a 2026 Icon fishing boat and trailer. More to come on that. Get rack up extra entries. But go by and take a look at that boat. It's cool. Boats and Bucks giveaway. But thanks to Oaklawn for doing our Summer of Adventure this summer, for sponsoring that, for sponsoring our studio. They're going to sponsor my travels across the SEC. A great partner. We appreciate them. Coming up shortly, we'll visit with Chuck Gatlin, brought to you by McLarty Volkswagen Mazda. Got Family Feud, brought to you by Southern Bank. Chris Roberts. We'll hear from Trey Schaap, who's down in the Bahamas. We'll hear from Pat Bradley.
1: Are you going to be doing anything with Oaklawn and the picks again? Did you say?
0: I don't know. When they're doing with this new deal with FanDuel, I don't know if they need me anymore. You know, they may not need me to do that.
1: You're a local guy.
0: Also, we mentioned Christian filled in for us while we were gone. And Christian, did you enjoy going out and hanging out with Frank Fletcher?
2: Yeah, it was fun.
0: And Zippy? Yeah.
2: It's nice getting out of the studio sometimes.
0: Yeah, I bet you. You know, and especially you and RJ for many, many years had, you know, have to be in the studio and never get a chance to see Frank in action. Do want to thank Fletcher Dodge for providing our vehicles that we traveled the state in. So the fleet.
1: No doubt.
0: And I think they're killing it. They're having a great month out there in the month, or they had a great month in the month of July. So if you want to be a part of the show, 661-1037 is the number. We were talking about, you know, Razorbacks play at 11 o'clock in basketball. Practice starts up tomorrow. Couple things. This is a big day in history. I mentioned that 1944, Anne Frank and her family were discovered. A very sad deal. Day in history in Amsterdam, up in the attic, which Jessica and I saw in person. It's a horrible situation. That was 1944. On this day, we lost Marilyn Monroe. She died from a drug overdose. How old was she, Roger and Christian?
1: She was 36.
0: Elton John wrote about it.
2: Yeah. Goodbye, Norma Jean.
0: What'd you say?
3: 36
0: is exactly right. He just cut you off there. 1964, 2 years later, the murdered bodies of three civil rights workers were found buried in an earthen dam near Philadelphia, Mississippi. That's where you got the movie Mississippi Burning that was so good with Gene Hackman. That was 64. And then from a pop culture standpoint, 39 years ago, 1987, the soundtrack to Dirty Dancing was released. And what don't you do, Roger? What do you never do?
1: You do not put baby in the corner.
0: You don't do it. I finally watched that a couple years ago. I had not seen that until we started doing the show.
1: That's where you first found out about Solomon Burke.
0: It was also, what? Oh, yeah, that's right. Also, Talladega Nights came out 20 years ago. Can you believe it? 20 years ago. Where's the time going, man?
1: I mean, we're
0: not far from moving on.
1: What?
0: I mean, we're not far from, Christian will be one of these days, go, remember Baz and Raj, what they used to say?
1: No, he won't. He'll be, when he's playing, he'll be playing, who was it, some Luther Vandross.
0: It was so funny. We were driving to the airport, and so I clicked into the show that Wednesday to hear what the boys with Christian and Chuck Monin, which we appreciate, and Trey Reed. And there was some song that I've never heard. Yeah. And it was just as slow as you can and laid back as a song as you can do. And then I heard Christian go, you know, we're a little bit different. Baz and Roger, they have a method to their madness. And yes, we do, Christian. And but Christian had that 3-day window to be able to just pull out his greatest hits and let him rock. 661-1037.
2: I was telling the guys last Wednesday and Thursday when we were doing the show that I don't know what I'm going to do. You mentioned you guys passing on. Whenever you guys eventually hang up the microphone sleeve, and Randy Rainwater does too, it'll probably be the day where I actually have to get a real job and I stop doing this because I don't think I'll be here. I don't know if Signal Media will survive the transition.
0: Oh, look at you. You're very kind.
1: What movie did you review last week?
2: We did Raising Arizona.
0: You know what? And Roger, you liked that movie.
1: I
0: did not like it at all. I did not get it. I know. And it's almost like that other movie that I don't laugh at.
1: This Is the End?
0: That one.
2: That's a good one, too.
0: It's a big one in the 70s that they do all the...
2: Oh, Blazing Saddles?
0: Blazing Saddles, you know exactly what I just, that humor doesn't resonate with me for whatever reason.
1: I don't think
2: Raising Arizona is the same
0: type of humor. I don't know why Raising Arizona did nothing for me. I don't know why.
1: No, it was great.
0: I like Nicolas Cage. I like the actors in it. It doesn't.
1: Well, the difference, it's the writing.
0: Yeah, because a lot of the funny movies that we all agree on that we like,
2: Very witty, very deadpan.
1: Those balloons make funny shapes.
2: Well, if circular.
1: If round, funny. Circular.
0: Well, I will say this. There were conversations on the show between Christian and Pigskin and Trey Reed that you're right. They will never be talked about again until you are hosting the show again with them. The history lesson, somebody said, it was, what was it, the second something of Belgium? I forget what it was.
2: The colonialism in Belgium. Yeah. In the Congo.
0: I mean, but, you know, whether you like Pigskin or not, one of the most intelligent guys, and the same thing with Trey Reed, super intelligent guy. And I thought maybe that Trey could deliver me a tarpon while I was down there. And but he, we could not get a guy on short notice. And I appreciate I appreciate those guys coming in and hanging out with you, Christian, and RJ doing it on Friday, too. And I know I'm sure Frank was very appreciative as well. All right, coming up, we'll visit with Trey Schaap from the Bahamas, Pat Bradley. We'll visit with Chuck Gatlin, got a little family feud. So do not go away. We're glad you're with us. We're nothing without you. You make us who we are, and we're glad you're with us.

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4: 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Prevention recovery coordinators will help students dealing with drug addiction thanks to that new recovery education program. 14 new coordinators made up the program's first cohort of graduates. Four will be working at two districts in central Arkansas. And Arkansas State Police has released year-to-year comparisons showing a drop in deaths on the road. There have been 245 traffic deaths through July 29th of 2026, which is down from 292 through the same date last year. A total of 569 traffic deaths were recorded in 2025. The data shows a downward trend from 2021 to 2024. For the Buzz Radio Network, I'm Kara Case, Jessica Rockwell.
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6: It's going to be a mostly sunny and hot day this afternoon. It'll top out at 95 degrees in Little Rock. Tonight, mostly clear, generally pretty warm, but we will eventually fall down to 72. On Wednesday, though, it's going to be hotter, mostly sunny, up to 97. For the Buzz Radio Network, I'm meteorologist Pat Walker.
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0: All right, it is 8:06. A little bit more juice on that, Raj. Thank you. All right, here in a few minutes, we'll visit with Trey Schaap. Yeah, I thought Schaap was more advanced on that tie line app.
1: Oh, I think he's as I would think he's as advanced as any.
0: That's what I would think.
1: Any he said, talent.
0: I just see A, B, and C. Christian, will you call?
1: Oh, here it is. Let me give it to him right now.
0: Yeah, we're trying to connect with Trey Schaap down in the Bahamas on his
2: on the
0: tie line app,
2: and he may be calling us.
0: Well, that he may be just said forget it. We're just gonna do it by phone, so don't worry about it, Raj. All right, yeah, Trey Schaap is down in the Bahamas for the Bahamar.
1: Uh-huh.
0: What is Bahara? Does that sound like the Night at the Museum?
1: Bahamian,
0: yes.
1: Night at the Museum, they do Bahara?
0: Yeah, the Bahara. Razorbacks will play at 11 o'clock today. Let's welcome him in to Morning Mayhem, Raji Dodge.
1: All right, Dan.
3: 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Here is Trey Schaap.

0: What's up?
1: What time is it in the Bahamas?
0: 9:08.
1: 9:08, Roger. It's 9:08. Another
2: morning?
1: A sloppy first half for the Hogs yesterday against Televeril, Tony Moreau. I don't know, Tony Romo. But then they blow them out in the second half, much to be, as was expected. Just tell us what you thought of the game yesterday.
0: Well, I thought they really played a good second half. They locked down defensively. The team from Columbia shot a lot of threes in the first half. I think they shot like 23 or 26 three-pointers, and they kind of cooled off in the second half. And a lot of that was the fact that Arkansas kind of locked down. There was a player, Leo Salazar, had 17 points all in the first half. He was 6 of 13 from the floor, 5 of 12 behind the three-point line. He played 31 minutes, but that's all he scored, all in the first half. And Bruiser Flint, who was coaching the team yesterday, said that they talked in the locker room at halftime on, not committing stupid turnovers, because I think they had 9 turnovers at the half, which in the 2 previous games, they only had 10 turnovers for the entire game. So they worked on that. Billy Richmond, I remember, he jumped and tried to throw a pass, and it got stolen. And you can't just leave your feet not knowing where you're going with the basketball. And I think he kind of got caught doing that at least once that I remember. Only 12 turnovers for the game, so 3 in the second half. So they played a much better second half.
1: The game today, they've won all 3 games by, 40 points. And so I heard Sully last night on Channel 7 said the team they're going to play today is the worst of all the 4. So they might win by 50 or 60 today. Is that accurate?
0: Well, I don't know if you can get much worse than the Bahamas team, but I did actually see. I believe they're called the Dinos, who they're playing today out of Calgary University. I saw a group that had backpacks and said Dinos walking around the resort here one day, and yeah, they're very small. They don't have much height unless they were not with them at some point. Those players. So I think this is a game that Arkansas cruises. Hopefully they don't have any struggles in the first half. Maybe they come out a little stronger in the first couple of minutes instead of trying to really feel the team out. Now, this Columbia, the team from Columbia they played yesterday, Torres de Valle, they had 5 players pick up 4 fouls each. So they were really close to a couple of players fouling out. Arkansas has been nowhere close to that. They committed 26 fouls in the game. Did the team from Columbia, Arkansas, just 10. But I think, Baz, today it's about making sure no one gets injured and you get out of here with a win and you get back to Northwest Arkansas.
1: I was talking to a sports agent, I think it was yesterday, and he was telling me how his son went to school with George Smith Jr. I think it's in Pennsylvania, I want to say. And
0: Virginia.
1: Oh, it's Virginia, okay. And he said, I'm sorry, that he actually went to Penn State as a student, but he said his son went to the same high school as George Smith Jr., and they knew this guy was going to be, a superstar. And the movie made yesterday, Roger, I don't know if you saw it, Christian, I don't know if you saw it, he takes the guy to the basket, and it looks like, he's wearing Michael Jordan's number, right? Isn't he 23?
0: Yeah,
1: he makes a move to the basket, just, first of all, flies by the guy, goes up, dunks it, hangs to the rim a little bit. I mean, it looked Jordan-esque. I mean, that to me, that was the, okay, that's different than Acuff. Acuff was a heck of a player, and Acuff can make a move to the basket, but I don't think he had the athleticism that we saw on that play.
0: Well, and I was actually recording some video of that play, and that's posted on Buzz Twitter. I think Chuck's going to try and put that out on some other platforms as well. I've had problems trying to post to Facebook down here for some reason. I'm not sure what it is. But it was just a move that, and I even asked Bruiser Flint about it after the game about, just what he brings to the game and that move and how it just lifts, the entire team up. And I'm sure they've seen that a lot in practice, but to actually see it in action, I mean, it's something special. I told Vickery, Bill Vickery on Sunday when I was on with him, that he is worth the price of admission.
1: Yeah.
0: Buy your ticket and go watch him play a game.
1: Well, what about the big kid who's only 17? Did he get the start yesterday? I want to say I saw that. Did he get the start?
0: Origu, yeah.
1: He got the start.
0: 8 points, 4 rebounds.
1: But you know what, Trey, it's so hard to tell. This competition is so weak. It's just hard to tell. We expect these our team to dominate. We expect the Razorbacks to dominate. But can you look at him and just say, do you think he'll be able to contribute against a really quality team? Do you think he's still a young guy that's going to take some work because of his age?
0: I think he's learning. And I think the more he can process and pick it up, I think he's going to be a contributor, just like Davion Thompson. I mean, Davion Thompson's another reclassifier who had 12 points, four of eight from the floor, two of five, two of two at the free throw line yesterday, two rebounds, one assist, one foul, no turnovers in just 15 minutes yesterday. So there's another player, too, that, you know, a reclassifier that played really well.
1: Yeah, it's and I tell you, what is up with these the names of these basketball assistant coaches? You got Chin Coleman, and this one is Bruiser, right? And so anyway, they're all. Yeah. So I thought it was cool too, John Wall.
0: You know who you get today?
1: Who?
0: Brad Calipari. Calipari coaching today.
1: Okay, there you go. Yeah, I was going to ask the. Also, you had John Walls yesterday. I thought it was guy. You know, it's cool to have one of the superstars under Cal come back and have a presence in the locker room and give his number out to everybody. And you know, the players loved having him there.
0: Yeah, no doubt. And they did. They kind of in the post game, Cal had him come up and talk. And I got two questions with John Wall after he left the locker room and asked him, you know, kind of what he said to him. He said, "Look, you know, I've been through what Cal's saying. Now, maybe he wasn't as tough on me, or maybe he was tougher on me than what he is now on you guys. But he just said, you know, he knows what he's doing." I mean, basically was the gist of the whole conversation that he wanted to relay to the team. And he said, "Look, this team could be the best defensive team that Cal has had." Yeah. And that goes back to the days of Kentucky. I mean, they play some defense. No matter what the score is, they are playing defense because David and Roger – Christian, they know that if they don't play defense, they don't play. And so it's a good luxury to have when you have a bench that is as deep as it is that you can say, okay, well, you're not getting it done on the defensive end, so I'm going to put someone else in that will.
1: Yeah, it's they definitely I can tell. You just tell the way they go out there expecting to play good defense. And it's fun. Listen, they're a fun group to watch. Again, you can't really take much away just because of the competition, other than just you can just see how athletic it will be. Now, when they get back, what's the first exhibition game that starts the season, and when is that, Trey? Is it in November?
2: Wow.
0: No, it'll be in October.
1: October, okay. Who would that be?
0: Yeah, and I don't think we have the full schedule slate of when those games are actually going to be.
2: Isn't that wild?
0: I was trying to look through the game notes and see. I can tell you that we know that they're playing. Yeah, we don't have those yet. The next game that we have that is listed is November the 17th when they play Indiana up in Madison Square Garden. But they're going to play three exhibition games, one against Gonzaga. I believe that's going to be in Bud Walton Arena. I think one at Kansas, and they're looking at one more.
1: Anything else happening?
0: Possibly Memphis again.
1: Anything else happening around the scenes? Boosters. I know they did the cruise ship. Anything else interesting happening? Have you having good seafood down there, Trey? You're getting any sun? Swinging the golf clubs any?
0: I swung the golf club Sunday on the off day, so that's where I got my sun.
1: Yes.
0: And I have had some good seafood. Little shrimp, little lobster. Caribbean lobster tail. So I have had that. I know that last night, right after the game, they had a team meal for the guys. And so they, you know, with the quick turnaround, I mean, they're going to be down there here in probably 30, 40 minutes getting ready for this game because it starts at noon and it's 9:17 here. So they're usually in there 2 hours before the game to get stretched out everything and get some shots up.
1: 11 o'clock tip time. I told Roger, I thought I heard Matt Zimmerman yesterday on one of the clips, like he was doing the broadcast. Did he jump on with Flow Sports at one time or at some point and do that?
0: He's been doing he's been the color analyst on the Razorback games with Flow Sports.
1: Oh, that's,
0: for every
1: that's,
0: game.
1: That's smart. I didn't know that that was, did you know that was going to happen? I don't think that was announced, was it?
0: Yeah. I knew that was going to happen. Now, I will tell you this, the guy that's doing the games on Flow Sports, there were two other games yesterday. He did them all by himself.
1: Oh, wow.
0: Talk about hard.
1: Football practice starts. We had Ryan Silverfield's opening press conference yesterday. Everybody reports today. Practice will begin tomorrow. So you got, and of course tonight, Roger, is tonight Tuesday? Yeah, tonight. Yes. You've got the Hard Knocks on HBO with the Seattle Seahawks. You got the NFL Hall of Fame game Thursday night. Practice starts, as I mentioned, for the Razorbacks Wednesday. Of course, all the schools around the state, college and high school, are starting to practice. Trey, I mentioned you and I, again, will be together year 14.
2: Nice.
1: Going to all the games. You know, especially the away games, you and I will be going a night early to be able to videotape. So we're going to Nashville. We're going to College Station, Austin. Who am I leaving out? Nashville, Auburn.
0: Salt Lake City.
1: Auburn. Yeah, so we'll be going in early to those places and doing some research and sending some social media back. And so we begin.
0: I think we're just going to replay the one from Austin from last year. Back to back
1: years. Yeah, exactly. yeah, hard to believe 14 years of doing that, man. It's here we go again.
0: Yeah, I know, right? It's going to be here before we know it.
1: I told Rick, I said, you know, when I made this commitment to do this for radio and for Channel 7, little did I know it would be the worst era from a win-loss standpoint in Razorback history.
0: Got to get better at some point.
1: I think so. Well, again, I'm tired of the talking. I'm ready to see some
3: ready
1: action.
3: To play?
1: I'm ready to see some action. That's exactly right. All right, Trey Bo, good job.
0: Speaking of football real quick, now, I talked to Sean Andrews after the game last night and got some thoughts on him watching his son J.J. play. J.J. actually led the way yesterday for the Razorbacks. The double-double for him.
1: Had a good
0: game. 15 points, 13 rebounds. Yeah.
1: Yeah, he's, I think there was a post of him going to the basket. And for, 6'7", 225, 230. He's an agile guy. He probably could have played football. You know,
0: 6'6", 225.
1: He'll, his dad didn't have as long a career as Jason Peters did, but he still, made the league and made some money, and a great legacy there. And dad, the fact that dad gets to go and be a part of that, I'm sure he's loving that.
0: Yeah, I asked him about how many games did he think he would be able to get to this year, and he said either he or his wife will be at every game. Home and away. They're going to try to make every single game as much as possible. Now they do have a younger son as well who's still in school. He told me we thought about homeschooling him, but we don't think we're going to go that route. And so there will be someone at every single game.
1: Is the youngest kid? Is he a future star?
0: Possibly.
1: All right, Trey. Today is the birthday of Billy Bob Thornton. If you had to pick one movie, by the way, I don't know if he mentioned how old he is, 71. What would you say your favorite role for Billy Bob Thornton is?
0: Sling Blade.
1: Yeah, I think that's easy number one. Although, as Roger mentioned, good in Armageddon. I forgot about Primary Colors, Roger. He was in Primary Colors.
3: He was James Carville.
4: Why don't you go get one of your girlfriends and go home to eat?
5: You know better to talk to me like that when I'm hurting, Linda.
3: I'm hurting, Linda.
1: Yeah, that's not Billy Bob
3: Thornton. That's okay. You got to throw it in there. How about this one?
6: What are their names?
7: Who?
6: The elves.
7: I can't remember. I think one of them's Sneezy and there's a Dopey. And
6: that's the seven dwarves.
7: I was thinking it was... I don't know. Kid, I just call him, Bub. You know, I call him, I say, hey, Bub, or Chief, or whatever. I tell him, what the fuck is wrong with you? I can't remember this shit. Does everything with you have to be a fucking test?
6: How old are they?
1: I don't, I've not seen that. I don't find that. Everybody says it's a good movie. I just don't find that funny.
3: It's a favorite of a lot of people, but I don't find it. It hadn't captured me yet. I don't know. Maybe
8: it's
3: I haven't given
8: favorite.
3: It a chance.
8: I mean, it's not one that I'm going to rewatch all the time, but I don't mind it.
1: Let me tell you the movie that I can't believe I have not mentioned that's one of my favorite movies. And let's see if I think Christian will know it. Roger, I think you know it. If I went A Simple Plan.
8: Oh, yeah.
1: He's with Bill Paxton, mm-hmm. Bridget Fonda, and he plays a role of the brother of Bill Paxton, who's the sort of special needs kid, autistic guy. And I think it's a great movie.
8: He's got a unique look in that one.
1: He does, and the way he responds. And Bill Paxton is, He's a hateable character. If you haven't seen that, Trey, you ought to do it. But Simple Plan, put that one on your list.
8: Don't they, like, find some money or
1: they
8: something?
1: They do. Yeah. A drug lord.
8: I haven't seen that in a long time.
1: Crashes and dies.
0: Well, why don't y'all give me the movie review, and then maybe I'll go watch it.
8: Okay.
1: And we're giving you a little one right now, but that's one, Roger.
3: Whoa!
1: Pushing 10? What is Pushing 10 about?
8: I don't think I've seen that.
3: It's T-I-N, isn't it?
1: Yeah, T-I-N. Yeah, I think he's a pilot in that. Of course, you got Bandits. You got Monsters Ball.
8: Wasn't he in The Judge with Robert Downey Jr. and Robert Duvall?
1: Oh, you know, well, first of all, how embarrassing are we that we did not, we're a sports station, sports show. What did we leave out?
3: Friday Night Lights.
1: Friday Night Lights.
3: I had a clip of it, but I've not seen that movie.
1: That's based on a true story. Trey, do you know what school that is?
0: Oh, it's, yeah.
3: Does he play Chad Morris in that movie?
8: Is it Pierman?
1: It is.
0: No.
1: Permian. No, is it Odessa? No, it's, Permian High School in Odessa.
3: Now, you saw that movie, right?
1: Odessa. Yeah, he was pretty good in that.
8: Yeah.
3: Was he?
1: So was, and Roger, you have not mentioned this movie. What is going on?
3: Say it.
1: The Alamo.
3: Damn it.
1: Davy Crockett. Come on, for goodness sake.
3: He says he's a screamer at the end of that one.
1: He is?
3: He says he's a screamer. Yeah. Why does he say that?
1: I forget. And Roger, we've mentioned it before. Bad News Bears. I saw it.
3: What's the word I'm looking for? It sucked.
8: Yes.
3: I mean, you can't. You just. He tried too hard. Tried to be. Walter tried Matthau. To be what Walter Matthau couldn't be, to take it away from B. I don't even know if the original was an R, but he R'd it up. Yeah. And it just, I don't think it needed it, because just like, but he had a great conversation cussing with the kid in The Bad Santa. I mean, we just thought, it's got to be,
1: and then you think about it, he's made Landman. He is the reason Landman is successful.
3: Oh, yeah.
1: He was also in 1883.
3: How many seasons?
1: He was in Fargo. He was in, he just was a narrator in Fargo. That's all.
8: No, he played a character in Fargo. Not the movie, the TV show.
1: TV show, yeah.
8: He played a character.
1: And then Goliath. I've heard, that was a 5-year or 6-year run on that thing. I didn't watch one episode of that, but that has gotten, it's
8: that's
1: got 30,
8: on Prime, I believe.
1: 32 episodes. So, anyway, it's his birthday today, Trey. I know you would want to celebrate that in addition to all your basketball
3: Trey,
1: coverage.
3: You want to?
0: Yeah, I want to. I'm gonna celebrate it.
1: All right, listen, have a safe trip back. Yeah, get a little bit more sun today. Get the Hogs. Will the Hogs win by 50 today? Yes.
0: I don't. Okay.
1: What do you think? No?
0: Okay.
1: Over and under 50?
0: I think it's probably... I'm going to go
1: 48.
3: What?
1: 48. Bum.
0: Yeah.
3: That's a bum move.
1: All right, buddy. All right. Good work. Good work. Somebody had to be down in the Bahamas. Somebody had to be in the Bahamas. Trey took that responsibility.
3: You did it, Tripper. Way to go, Bob.
0: All right, guys.
3: See you, Bob.
1: I see you, man. So this is the Stella Lefty, who is number 5 on the top 100. She's a country. Is this country?
8: Well, I don't know if she's country, but the song is. Yeah.
1: So does the voice sound country, or the song sound country?
8: Well, the sound of the song.
1: Does it?
9: So here we go.
1: I guess it does.
8: Or she's putting on a fake accent.
1: Oh, the accent sounds a little country, doesn't it?
8: Yeah.
1: She sounds like Ella Langley, doesn't she?
8: Ella and Stella. Her father is like a billionaire, so.
1: Oh, is that what it

0: going on around the station this week. Roger, we're on the road tomorrow. We're on the road Thursday and Friday.
1: You know, there's a Saline County connection tomorrow.
0: Tomorrow.
1: I mean, the next 2 days.
0: Tomorrow, we're at Alcoa Community Federal
1: Credit Union. Saline County.
0: Yes. Thursday, we're in Hot Springs.
1: At?
0: At Family Market.
1: For
0: grand opening.
1: Saline County family, the Hendrixes and Summerwood Sports.
0: Yeah, it's a connection.
1: That's where they are right there, Summerwood
0: and then
1: Partners.
0: Third one is the...
1: hope.
0: Watermelon.
1: Now you're
0: hope. There's hope and hope.
1: Are you telling me? Are we going to
0: Yes, we're going. It's there.
1: We're broadcasting live Friday morning.
0: Yes.
1: At Hope. And I shoot a short film Saturday with Eli Craner. How about
0: Whoa.
1: That?
0: Well, you just drop that
1: just
0: when I was going to break.
1: Just drop it out there. Just drop it
0: we're going
1: out
0: to break.
1: You're going to be just... it out there. Lefty Stellar. Lefty and Stellar. Left Poncho and Lefty.

0: still on the sidelines? Then it's time you suit up and get in the game. Download Arkansas's favorite sports wagering app, Bet Saracen, today.
1: This is SportsCenter.
2: They will be trade deadline passed yesterday. Here were some of the biggest moves. The Orioles sent catcher Adley Rutschman to their AL East rival Red Sox in return, getting several of their top prospects. Rutschman has had issues staying healthy so far in his career. The Cubs loaded up for a playoff run, adding four pitchers to the team, the biggest being Kevin Gausman from the Blue Jays, which was completed on Sunday. The Padres got pitcher Casey Mize from the Tigers, giving up their second-best prospect, Cash Mayfield, in the process. The Phillies landed one of the best contact hitters in the game, Luis Arias, who has a .324 average and four home runs on the season. He's the active career leader in batting average at .318. The Mets were big sellers as they sent eight players out, receiving 13 players in exchange, nine of which will be in the top 30 of their farm system. And in minor league baseball tonight, the Travelers will play the Sod Poodles at 6:35 at Dickie Stevens Park. Radio coverage can be heard on 106.7 Buzz 2. I'm Christian Weaver with the Buzz Radio Network.
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5: It's going to be a hot one today. We'll get up to 95 degrees this afternoon with a mostly sunny sky. No rain or thunderstorms in our forecast today. Probably won't be until Thursday before we have our next rain chance in central Arkansas. Tonight, mostly clear, down to 72. Tomorrow, hotter, up to 97. For the Buzz Radio Network, I'm meteorologist Pat Walker.
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0: There it is. Let's bring him in, everybody.
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3: Those McLartys are good folks.
0: Yeah.
3: They're good folks.
2: Go over here and see them.
3: All right, so things are getting ready to get cranked up around here. Yeah, we've had, you guys have been just, everybody in the building just been kicking back and relaxing this summer, other than us.
2: That's right.
3: Just saying. No, we did it ourselves. We brought it on ourselves.
0: He's not lying.
3: But now it's time to get busy. So what's happening around the station?
2: Oh man, so Travs are back in town playing a series against Amarillo this week, and then we got the Zone going to be over at Flyway Brewing today from 10 to 1. They're going to be over there to watch the big Razorback game down in the Bahamas.
3: Yeah,
2: they're down there reporting.
3: Are they going to be able to watch the game from there? Yeah. That's what I hear. Yeah, that's cool.
2: On the big screen. Have you been in there to see that?
3: I have not. I heard it's really impressive. I need to get over there and see that. Yeah,
2: it's like a big theater size.
3: Yeah, very nice.
2: Then Zone's out. No, you guys are out tomorrow at Alacoa Federal Credit Union.
3: You just going to call it Alacoa?
2: Did I say Alcoa?
3: Maybe.
0: Alacoa. Alopecia.
3: I sort of like that. Alcoa, yes.
2: Alcoa, yeah, you guys will be there. I think Tim's going to go set that up.
3: Okay, cool.
2: I don't know.
3: Yeah.
0: You just know you ain't. Well, I just got a text. Speaking of which, I just got a text from Stephen Brown pushing 10. He's an air traffic controller.
3: Okay, yeah, that's it. Yeah, I think I remember.
0: Thank you, Steve.
3: Yes.
2: You guys are out again Thursday at Family Market in Hot Springs.
3: Yeah, grand opening out there. They've been open for what, Roger, a month? But we're doing our...
0: I'd say the ribbon
3: cutting is tomorrow. I mean, Thursday, rather. Yeah.
2: I have it on my calendar as you guys being out again Friday. Is that going
3: to
2: happen?
3: We are going down to Hope, and it's the 50th anniversary of the Hope Watermelon Festival. A lot of famous people have come out of Hope. It's a special time down there. And so, yeah, we're going to go in there and be a part of that, yes.
2: That's going to be fun.
0: How about that, Linda?
3: Yeah.
2: Anyway. And then skipping ahead to next week, the steak and egg breakfast at the butcher shop for youth home.
3: Yeah, we do two things. We have the Touchdown Club announcement on Thursday. And then Friday we do the steak and egg fundraiser for youth home.
0: Steak and egg.
3: We've done that for quite a while.
2: Yeah.
3: And this will be the 22nd year of the Touchdown Club. That'll be at War Memorial. Anybody wants to come, the Zone will be broadcasting live. Justin won't be there, but Phil will be there. I think everybody's going to be impressed. There will be gold jackets coming to Little Rock for the Touchdown Club. There might be a Heisman winner. There'll be some other notable Razorbacks that I think that Razorback fans will go, okay, yeah, I'd like to hear from these guys. I think they've sold. Have they sold it already? The Zone being at the Touchdown Club every week. I think they sold that. Do you know?
2: I bet you they have.
3: They've been doing that. I think how many years, Roger? Justin and them, you're welcome, have been doing that, getting paid to interview the greatest names in football.
0: Akri, what do you want to say about Bass?
4: What an asset you are on here.
0: Really, thank you, Justin.
2: I understand why you have shoulder problems so much.
3: Nobody else is going to do it. No. think about this.
0: They
3: go back, Raj and Chuck. They've been doing the Touchdown Club live all the way back at the embassy. Remember when you used to be at the embassy?
0: I do.
3: I'm telling you, I wonder how many years we'll have to ask Justin how many years they've been doing the show out there. Of course, it's a lot of work on Monday to get out there, but I think our listeners love being able to hear it when they're in the cars.
2: Oh, it's fun.
0: What do you say, Rick?
5: Well, only Jesus is perfect.
0: Well, Baz is second. He's second in that.
2: He's a saint, I tell you.
3: All right, so we got to play a little Family Feud. Let's go hit that open, Raji Dodge.
0: All right, so everybody, I want you to...
6: Check this out, though. First of all,
0: don't even play that thing. Here we go, Family Feud.
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2: Wait, where's JM?
3: So JM had to move. He's going to do tomorrow, Thursday, and Friday. So it's going to be, we're going to do you and Christian versus me and the caller. 661-1037. What are we playing for?
2: Trav's tickets.
3: Trav tickets. We're doing a four pack with some hot dogs.
0: We'll do a
3: four
0: pack. You got to get it. You come on.
2: We can do a four pack, bro.
3: Four pack. Yeah. Trav's.
0: Is that a soda? And dog?
2: It's four pack of tickets.
3: If somebody wins and wants to gift their tickets to somebody else, can they do that as well?
2: Once they have them, I don't care.
3: Yeah. So if you get your tickets.
0: Hey, once you're out of my hands, I don't care if you shove them up your pile.
3: If you don't want to go the game and you win these tickets, give them to somebody who wants to go.
0: Yeah. It's still a little bit of fun out there.
2: It's a great prize is what it is.
0: Well, it is. It is. Go to a ball game. 661-1037.
3: While we're waiting, it's Billy Bob Thornton's birthday. What is your favorite Bob Thornton role?
2: Oh, it's got to be Carl from Sling Blade.
3: Yeah, we mentioned that's the, he didn't win the Oscar for that. Although, yeah. Roger,
0: he did win the Oscar for the screenplay.
3: But we didn't find out who he lost to, and we need to find that out. Christian?
6: I'll look it up.
3: Yeah, who did,
2: Bad Santa? Did y'all see Bad Santa?
3: Yeah, I was telling them I'm not that humor doesn't.
2: I love Bad Santa.
3: Do you really? Is it miserable through the whole movie to the very end where he gets sober?
2: And Goliath. Did y'all watch Goliath?
3: No, we were talking about Goliath being outstanding.
2: No.
3: Do you follow the Crown? It's the birthday of Meghan Markle.
2: I do not.
3: I was telling Roger, it's amazing how much hate she gets. I don't know if there's anybody I've ever talked to go, I really like that girl. She's really good for the Crown.
0: Yeah, she kind of brought it on herself, and so did her hubby.
3: Have they? They want to be different.
0: Just by saying, hey, we want to, you know, we're leaving.
3: Can you blame them to say we want to live normal lives?
0: Yeah, you want to live normal lives? Give up your money.
3: Well, I think they do. You'll get that call there, Christian.
6: Oh, my bad.
3: That's right.
0: You think they did?
3: Yeah, I think they did. I think they had to give up their rights to the.
0: You know what? It's like in Arthur. It's like in Arthur. I swear, I really love it, but it's $50 million. I'm not going to give it. No. I told her Martha would be over there for dinner.
3: I don't think you've ever done that before. Look at that. Wow.
0: I love it. Ho, ho, ho. Get in there, Perry. Get in there. Oh.
3: What's the actor's name?
2: Dudley Moore.
3: Dudley Moore.
0: I'm talking so small, they had the whole place carpeted.
3: I just remember Dudley
0: Moore. You're a prostitute.
3: Dudley Moore and
0: a prostitute. I thought I was doing good with you.
3: Is that from 10?
0: No, that's all Dudley Moore.
3: I know, from Arthur.
0: No, from Arthur.
3: Arthur.
0: All right, I was doing good.
3: Looks like we got a contestant there. Good job by Roger.
0: Bitterman.
3: Okay.
0: How about I get my bath? I don't know. Don't you okay me? Don't you okay me? I'm waiting on phone calls
3: Zach's
0: there.
3: Zach.
0: Hey, Zach, how are you?
3: Good morning.
0: Zach, do you want to hear more from Arthur?
7: Always.
0: Thank you very much, sir. Thank you very much.
3: All right.
0: Bitterman, hey, the park. You know how I love the park. There it is. Done. Boom. Nailed it.
3: See?
0: No one's ever done Dudley Moore as author or Arthur on any radio show. I dare say in the world. Prove it.
7: I believe that.
0: I know, Zach, I know you do. I'm talking to Doubting Charles.
2: Doubt it.
0: Speaking of Doubting Charles, I want you to know two things. Number one, that you are going to be the leader of your team, Zach. And no matter what you say or anybody your teammates say, you're going to have final say. Now, your team will consist of you and Chuck Gatlin, who has come into his own play in this game, and you'll be going up against the Black Hats and David Basil and Christian Weaver.
2: No, Christian's on our team.
3: He doesn't listen.
2: He's
3: focused on his acting.
0: I was focused on that.
3: Yeah, Christian's going to be with
0: Listen, I wasn't paying attention when John said he knew Zach Brown, and I wasn't paying attention. So here's the deal. So you'll know that your name is your buzzer, and you must give me your buzzer only on this very first question, and I want you to listen to when Chuck Gatlin gave me his buzzer.
2: Chuck!
0: Let me hear your buzzer, Zach. Great, Zach. Very good. Zach, are you Zach with a K, an H, or neither?
7: I go with the H.
0: You do it with the H. Very good, very good, very good. So does my son. Yeah. So does my son! Give me back my son! Mel Gibson. End scene.
3: Okay. Yeah, we are never going to get this game through because Roger is all in on his acting today.
0: I really am. You know, listen, I've been quiet and reserved all morning long. Here we go. I asked 2 weeks ago because I didn't do trivia last week. I was in the Keys, but I will be this Thursday at Mandolin Sports Bar in Hot Springs, Arkansas, voted number one trivia venue in the state of Arkansas, and it dovetails into me being the number one trivia host in said such state. Wow. Name something that would make a bad cologne.
3: David.
0: David?
3: Urine.
6: Wow, okay.
0: Oh, wow.
3: It would.
0: Let me just tell you this. This is about a private conversation that we had on the beach. We had on the beach. Let me
3: Well, would it not be number one?
0: What? It's not on the list.
3: Wow.
0: Maybe that's...
3: I can't think of anything worse.
0: Well, no. Now, if had I asked, you know, name the number one thing in foreplay, that may have come in.
3: Oh, hey, whoa.
0: What are we doing? Raise your leg. All right, here's the deal. The watermark has not been set very high for you guys, Chuck, Christian, Zach. Name something that would make a bad cologne.
2: Yeah, I think Christian just
6: skunk?
2: Nailed it.
0: Did you say skunk?
6: Yeah.
0: Is that skunk weed or skunk?
6: Skunk.
0: Not on the list.
3: Wow.
0: It goes back to you, David. Name something that would make a bad cologne.
3: What about, geez, this is so, how about a hamburger?
0: Are you saying food?
3: Yeah, food.
0: What goes on a hamburger?
3: Cheese.
0: Well...
3: Cheese.
0: Not gonna work. This it goes back ever. To you. Any number will help. Name something that's on a hamburger that might be bad. Cologne.
2: I don't know.
0: Ketchup? I only gave it to you because of what he said.
2: Ketchup. Mustard.
0: Hold on. What are you gonna say, Zach?
6: Zach, it's your go.
7: Like a musty smell, maybe.
0: I'm gonna give it to you. Gym socks because of the must. I'm doing it. Here we go. What? That's the number two answer. And you control the board. Do you want to pass or play?
6: I guess we'll play.
7: I think I'm going to pass.
0: All right. Okay.
3: Very good, Baz.
0: Now, I gave you a hint, and I'm going to let you have it, okay? Keep going. Name something on a hamburger that might be...
3: Onions.
0: Number one on the board. That's it. Number one. Number two was musty gym socks. Name number three. 18 people. 10 said number four, and six said five. Zach, you're out of this one. Baz, name something that would make a bad cologne.
3: So did you just rip off about five things there?
0: I just told you how many numbers is what it was.
3: Okay.
0: I mean, 18 people said the number three answer.
3: Oh, I see what you're saying. So all we've done is onions and...
0: You said onions was 35 people. Musty gym socks was 28.
3: Okay.
7: This one's tough.
0: Okay, hold on. You're out right now, Zach.
3: He said... Did he say fart?
0: Did you say fart?
7: I didn't. I said this one is tough.
0: Oh, this one is tough. Not even close. Yeah. Not even close to fart. Even more words.
3: What if I said
0: than the one syllable
3: what if I said
0: fart?
3: Flatulence.
0: Huh?
3: Flatulence.
0: Not on the board. That's one strike, Baz. That's one strike.
3: Oh my gosh. B.O.
0: B.O. That's I'm going to let you have that as must. Oh, okay, I'm going to go musty gym socks and all that.
3: I got you. What about, what's that? When you said possum, we've already got possum.
0: See,
3: and
0: if you were, this is something that, you know, well, it's not on the list, so I can't, even give you. It's on the list, it's number six answer. But
3: So we've got
0: and the
3: food,
0: way this game is going,
3: skanky clothes, mildew. I mean, what do you walk into a house and smell mildew?
6: Mothballs?

0: answer this one for us.
1: Oh, I got it. Baby diapers.
0: Ooh.
2: Whoa.
0: Ooh. Not on the board. Here's the thing, Ben. While you're doing that, think about this one. Think about this one. You've got one strike left. You've got one answer left. We're now into testicle snipping time. Ooh. You either give me the answer or we go back and they get a chance to do it.
1: So I've already offered almost everything. Almost, we've already said foot, the way the feet smell.
0: Feet, and I'm going to give feet, gym socks, musty, okay, this and that and everything. Okay. Let me give you the name something that would make a bad cologne.
1: So what about just the smell of trash?
0: Just plain old trash.
1: Yeah, just
0: the whole thing.
1: Garbage.
0: Garbage?
1: Garbage or trash?
0: I would have accepted trash. Number five on the board.
1: Wow.
0: Am I winning? Down goes Frazier.
1: Zach, because I'm a kind guy.
0: Wow.
1: And you chose.
3: I would have said like rubbing alcohol.
1: I would say that's a tough one.
0: It's a very tough one, but I wanted to do it because I wanted him to earn these tickets, Baz.
1: But you know what we're going
0: to
1: do? Zach, because you're a faithful listener, you are getting these tickets.
0: Zach, you want these tickets, Zach?
3: I appreciate it, guys.
1: Going to give those to you, Zach. Thank you.
0: Zach, how many people? Do you have four people or do you need more?
3: No, I got four.
0: There it is right there. Outstanding. Zach, hold on. Let Christian get your information. Let me ask you this question, boys. My African-American friends growing up used to say this is the last one. This was the number six answer on the board. My African-American friends would say this to me and others. When white people's hair gets wet, they smell like what?
4: Wet dog.
0: Yeah.
1: Is that right?
0: That's exactly right.
4: I've never heard that before.
0: You've never heard that?
4: Listen, if I have any friends in the Tumbling Shoals area, you can come see my band Saturday night at the VFW.
1: Which VFW?
4: Tumbling Shoals, Heber Springs area.
1: Okay.
4: Yeah, come see us.
1: We love the VFWs. So that's got a certain smell to them when you walk in there.
4: Yeah.
1: You know,
0: yeah, it does.
1: Military
0: smells like
1: alcohol.
0: Cigarettes, alcohol, alcohol, and musk. Manly smell.
1: Thank you for that sponsor.
0: Thanks, Chuck.
4: Thanks again to McLarty, Mazda, Volkswagen, and North Little Rock.
1: All right, don't go away. It is 8:50. We'll see if we get Pat Bradley today. We'll find out.
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1: Well, we appreciate those companies sponsoring you.
0: Yeah.
1: And I got a great shower from those guys.
0: Yeah, you bet.
1: And my daughter and son-in-law are getting one put in a couple of weeks.
0: During the break, Roger, I was recording a commercial for Oaklawn with Christian, and Rick Steele came in. They were talking about tattoos. And have you seen his tattoo on his arm?
2: No.
0: So show Christian, if you can, show Roger your tattoo. I just happened to see it. And I don't think we've talked about this on the show. I said, is that a Native American or, you know, type of deal? And he said, no. And he said, it's a movie. So you see it, Rog? Can you see it? So first of all, tell you what, can somebody, first person who goes to the webcam and can tell us what that tattoo, what movie it's from, gets a prize, whatever's in the prize box.
2: Billy Bob Thornton's actually in it.
0: Whoa. How about that? I had no idea that was connected. That just happened.
2: I didn't think about it until you brought it up. We call
0: that in the biz organic. So how long?
1: In the video, it looks like a coconut monkey.
0: What?
2: Coconut monkey.
0: Coconut monkey.
1: That's what it looks like
0: to me. It looks like a Native American, like a headdress.
1: From what I'm looking at, that's what it looked like to me.
0: Yeah, I just, so how long ago did you get the tattoo?
2: I've had that one probably 6 years or so.
0: How many more? You got just that one and a few others?
2: Yeah, I have one on my back.
0: You have one on your back?
1: Bring it on in here. Let's see it. Listen, number one, the watermark had been set by William Harrison.
0: He's got the big
1: with a massive eagle on the back
2: of his.
1: Yeah,
2: you guys showed me that one.
0: Have you seen the video, by the way, that came out yesterday of sitting on a picnic table in some national park is a bald eagle and a fox. And the bald eagle's bigger than the fox. The bald eagle is like twice the size of a fox. It is giant, and that fits William Harrison's logo, eagle on the back.
1: I did see was, I believe, in the same area as where the grandpa got flipped, a young boy.
0: Yeah, another one getting chased. I heard about that. Yeah, how about that?
1: How about while they're in rut, you just stay away from them?
0: King Julian? Christian?
2: King Julian.
0: I have no idea what that. I just looked at the first thing I saw. Maybe no, but I thought maybe that was the.
2: I don't know what that is.
0: I don't know.
1: I don't know what it is.
0: Last week we get a discussion on the colonization of Belgium. This week we get T's and girls' butts and urination foreplay. Sure is nice to have the boys back.
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6: High schools are teaming up with the Arkansas Opioid Recovery Partnership to end drug abuse. Prevention recovery coordinators will help students dealing with drug addiction thanks to that new recovery education program. 14 new coordinators made up the program's first cohort of graduates. 4 will be working at 2 districts in central Arkansas. And Arkansas State Police has released year-to-year comparisons showing a drop in deaths on the road. There have been 245 traffic COVID deaths through July 29th of 2026, which is down from 292 through the same date last year. A total of 569 traffic deaths were recorded in 2025. The data shows a downward trend from 2021 to 2024. For the Buzz Radio Network, I'm Kara Case, Jessica Rockwell.
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9: It's going to be a mostly sunny and hot day this afternoon. It'll top out at 95 degrees in Little Rock. Tonight, mostly clear, generally pretty warm, but we will eventually fall down to 72. On Wednesday, though, it's going to be hotter, mostly sunny, up to 97. For the Buzz Radio Network, I'm meteorologist Pat Walker.
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24: All right, Lunger, let's do it.
0: All right, 9:06 on this Tuesday, August 4th. Glad you're with us. Razorbacks will play 11 o'clock today. And I think Justin Reich, Christian, Justin, and Phil are going to be broadcasting next up, right, following us?
25: Yes, they usually do.
0: No, I'm talking about, I'm sorry, they're going to be broadcasting, oh my gosh, where are they? It was somewhere where they could see, watch the game.
1: Oh, yeah, where did they?
25: Aren't they at Flyway?
0: Flyway Brewing, that's where it is. Yeah, they were just talking about the new Flyway Brewing where they got the giant screen. So if you want to watch the basketball game on a big screen, go out and see it's Flyway. Yeah, and that's where they will be after the show, after our show. Last game of Bahamar. I just like saying Bahara. I don't know why.
25: So have you guys actually bought Flow Sports?
0: I've done it before. I didn't this time. I've done it before, but I didn't feel like fooling with it this time.
25: I haven't.
0: I figured I'd just get the highlights, watch the highlights.
25: I didn't get Flow Sports.
1: You know, I was talking to, I don't know if it was Jacob or Cole, as far as the Musketeers go. And one of them has Joe Rogan podcast.
25: Okay.
1: And they asked me if I have it. I would like to. I don't know where to go and get it. What's it cost to watch it? I watch enough of the snippets.
25: You can just do it on Spotify. Yeah.
1: It's what? Spotify?
25: You can just do it on Spotify.
1: You got to buy it though, right?
25: No.
1: Oh, it's free?
25: Yeah.
1: Why don't I have it then?
25: Have you ever looked up Joe Rogan's podcast?
1: I thought he had to make his money by selling it.
25: No, he gets it from advertisement and stuff. So.
1: Okay, no, I have it. Then I need to go ahead and just start listening to more of his. I mean, they would get me through, I think, doesn't an episode last as long as it takes me to
25: pretty
1: cut
25: much.
1: My grass?
25: Yeah.
1: Okay.
25: 3 hours? Yeah, I didn't get Full Sports. I'm sure you could go on YouTube and just find a live stream of the game if you really wanted to, but I haven't had the inclination to do so.
0: Yeah, a minute ago, I coughed and sneezed.
1: Started out as a yawn. Here we go.
0: We're watching this on the...
1: We're watching it. Here we go.
0: Coughing.
1: Here he goes. Coughing. Coughing goes right to the head, sneeze, coughing.
0: Wow.
1: Don't know what happened.
0: Wow, I just did a combo cough and sneeze.
1: Combo cough, sneeze.
0: Roger didn't know what to do.
1: I didn't know what to do. I yelled clear. I got on the phone. I was going to go ahead and give our buddy at Shane a holler to see if he could come and help out again, because I thought you were choking.
0: Yes,
1: or Shay,
0: yes,
1: excuse me.
0: Yes.
1: Give him to come and help us, because I thought you were choking. But yeah, how about that?
0: A message on our middle of the Neat and Air text line says here, you should be able to watch the Hawks game today on Prime Video. It was on there yesterday, too. Huh.
25: Yeah, I've seen a few people say Flow Sports is included with Prime Video, which I didn't know that.
0: I didn't know that either.
1: Well, that's good to know.
0: How come?
1: You're hardcore, or you're sick with COVID. Or whatever you have, and is the only reason you're watching that, right? So, why are you watching? Do you want to watch the whole thing? Now, is it like this? Is it like, I can't wait to watch the Hall of Fame game because we've been football deprived for so long?
0: We're getting
25: so we'll preseason watch. Football.
0: Yeah, tons of this. Amazon Prime, you can watch Flow for free.
25: Did not know that.
0: How come this didn't get out sooner? Maybe we just didn't notice it?
1: Well, I blame us.
0: Maybe it's just today. Maybe it's just today's game.
1: Okay, maybe.
0: So it's a Bass passed gas while he did that, too.
1: No, he didn't pass. Did you?
0: No.
1: No, because he didn't spray. Normally, he'll spray.
25: I've seen the highlights, and that's good enough for
0: me. Yeah, I'm with you. The opponent's so bad. This is everything is domination. This is because hello, Louis Armstrong birthday today.
1: That was Hello Dolly while ago. I read a book on him. Satchmo as a youngster.
0: Whoa! Stop the present. Better watch out.
1: You know, because that's the last time I read a book.
0: Going under our image.
1: According to Christian and the guys. Go marching in, zabadoo boat. with the saints.
0: His cheeks would get so big when he would blow that trumpet.
1: Top of the moon.
0: Yes, they don't make him like Satchmo anymore.
1: They don't.
0: They don't. All right, when we went to break, Roger, we asked what the tattoo was on Christian's arm, and it was a movie-related tattoo, and I've got an answer here from the 501. Princess Mononoke?
25: Mononoke, yes, it is. That's
0: Princess Mononoke.
1: Is that a cartoon that you went to see? Yes.
0: So hold on, so let's see if Roger and I can guess.
1: Yeah, that is Mona. Mona.
0: Mona, is that right, Christian?
25: Mona, yeah.
0: Wow, Roger, how did you know? Is that the one with The Rock?
25: No, that's Moana.
0: what's the difference between Mona and Manana?
25: Princess Mononoke is... it's a movie where a guy gets cursed, and he basically has to go on a journey to try to...
1: come out.
25: Become uncursed, yes.
0: Wow, that must have really impacted
25: you. And there's a war
0: you.
25: Going on and wow. all kinds of stuff.
0: So it's that cool. impacted you?
25: Yeah. It's got a great cast, too.
0: Wow.
1: Hey, shout out to my buddy at Bryant Small Engine Repair. Pat Simmons is having a birthday. Pat's a good guy. Pat and his wife, Amanda, donate 2 free massages to Ava Bella for unwed mothers. I think single mothers, not unwed, single mothers. Every month they have done that so far for a year now. Thank you, Pat. Happy birthday.
0: Let's go back. So you were so influenced by this. You were so impacted.
25: Well, it's made by one of my favorite directors, which is Hayao Miyazaki.
0: Roger, are you paying attention?
1: I am.
0: I mean, say it one more time, please.
25: Hayao Miyazaki. Wow. He's basically the greatest animation director of all time.
0: Oh, he is?
25: Yeah.
0: And, is it, one more time for me.
25: Hayao Miyazaki.
0: Justin! Okay. Yeah, okay. So is this a, this is a, the old school cartoonish movie?
25: Yeah,
0: or
25: it's an anime.
0: It's kind of great. Oh, it's anime.
25: Yeah.
1: Anime.
0: It's Japanese. It's different. Animation. It's different than the Disney, right?
25: Typically more adult leaning, I would say.
0: You were really moved. You were inspired. So you tell your wife, "Hey, honey, I'm this."
25: Yeah, she didn't care. I mean,
0: I know, but you go, "Hey, Princess Mononoke, really."
1: Princess
0: Mononoke inspired
1: and
0: me.
1: Why there? What's it? Why the there? Biceps. Just underneath your bicep. Was it your bicep or on the other side?
25: It's bicep.
1: It was bicep. I thought it was underneath.
25: Yeah. Well, I had planned to originally get more tattoos, but Titus was on the way then, and I didn't want to spend the money, so I'm stuck with just this one for now. Okay. Maybe I'll get more eventually, but I think I'm kind of aging out at this point.
0: So the other thing, but Roger and I wanted to bring up to you, Roger, remember what it was? So Roger, when we were getting ready to get out of town, I said the only time I really got a chance to listen, I listened a little bit of Frank for a few minutes, that show, and then we were on the way to the airport when I heard you, I forget what you said, it was what you were playing. But Roger said that our producer brought in a...
1: a lightsaber.
0: Is that true? You brought in a lightsaber? What was he doing bringing a lightsaber?
1: First of all, I'm listening to the show, and I hear it, and I hear you go, "Hey, dude," whatever his name is. What's his name?
25: Caleb.
1: "Hey, Caleb, I heard your lightsaber go off."
0: Roger goes,
25: "It
0: what?
25: Was pretty wild."
1: No, well, but that's what it see. Just like he just did, he just went right over. He brought a lightsaber. He's got a lightsaber.
25: Well, he had showed me the lightsaber before the show. Okay. Make your own jokes about that. But yes.
1: There's no need to make jokes. He had a lightsaber that he just brings with him.
25: Well, HB had wanted to see his lightsaber, so he asked him to bring it. So he brought his lightsaber.
1: HB just wanted to make fun of a white dude.
0: HB wanted to see his lightsaber. So he has like an authentic lightsaber.
25: Yeah.
0: He and Danny
25: Joe
0: would
25: control it with his phone. Like the colors and all that stuff. Cool.
0: Roger, please. Please. Oh, he can control the lightsaber with his phone. That's off the chart. That's okay.
1: It's unreal.
0: Yeah. It's you know, again, so is he a new producer?
25: Yes. I think this was his first time producing a show. He has produced Trav's Games.
0: How'd he do? Did he do good?
25: He did well. Yeah, he answered the phone.
0: I'd love to hear the sound of the lightsaber in the production room. As it was
25: loud, man. It wasn't even, there was like all kinds of beeps and stuff going on too.
0: That is the, that may be the all-time greatest nerd thing that we've ever had in the history of the bus. We had a producer bring a lightsaber, and Christian had to tell him, "Would you please turn your lightsaber down?" You had to
1: hey,
0: turn.
1: Hey, dude.
0: I want to hear it.
1: Caleb,
0: I want to see
1: Anchor. I can hear your lightsaber over the mic. I immediately, because I'm
0: Josh Neighbors just said, "What?"
1: I watched the show. I listened to the show on one of the, on X. That's my primary to listen to the show. And so when I heard that, I went, "Well, I got to see this." So I go back and look at it, and he pulls out his lightsaber.
0: That is the
25: So you saw his lightsaber?
1: I saw his lightsaber. He had it on camera.
0: Let me tell you.
25: I told him to show people.
0: So yeah. Crawford knows all this stuff. Apparently, the original lightsaber, I saw this pop up on social media. It's like worth $9 million or something. Maybe either $900,000 or $9
1: million. Crawford called
0: it. The original lightsaber that was in Star Wars, what would it
3: be? You got to be kidding me.
25: It would now be called A New Hope, right?
0: Yeah, I guess so.
1: I'm sorry.
0: Somebody says, anyway, that's a fascinating story. When Roger told me about that, may be the craziest thing I've ever heard.
1: No, there's definitely been crazier. The craziest thing about it was how nobody did what I am doing
0: with you.
1: Go, everybody just went, okay, dude, turn your lightsaber off. Let's go back to the show.
0: Lightsaber. You know what? It'd be like us bringing a tricorder. Or a phaser. Put your phaser on stun, please.
25: Phaser on stun.
1: Unreal.
0: Someone from the 501 says, Baz, be very cautious when the cough, sneeze, knees, as we call it, occurs.
25: Oh.
0: Makes you very susceptible.
4: Kashupi.
0: That makes you ever.
1: Is that what you did?
4: Kashupi.
0: Susceptible to the ever-creeping toot complex. Gases are flowing and that happens. Wow.
1: All right. Y'all's topics are getting in the category of Pornhub. We're going to have to pay tomorrow to listen to the show tomorrow morning.
0: You have to pay tomorrow to listen to it.
1: What is this one? Roger sounded more like Ozzy.
0: Yeah, when you were doing the.
1: I was dead on Arthur.
0: You did a very good job.
1: Man. I was dead. What?
0: Yeah, you did a very good job.
1: Stop it. Lightsabers and trans folk, only white folks' problem. Okay. All right. I see what you're saying.
0: Go ahead. You got another one?
1: No, I'm looking at Gentlemen, Mayhem Men. Did your cow say, okay.
0: I heard on XM Radio yesterday, Neil Diamond singing La Bamba. It was so bad, you guys need to check it out.
1: Oh, wow.
25: Oh, man. Wow. That sounds terrible.
0: So yeah, the deal on Flow Sports was yesterday and today only.
25: They're really trying to hook people to get
1: Flow
25: Sports.
1: Today's today, then.
0: Yeah.
1: You should watch it today. Ones.
0: Yeah. So said, yes, well, this one person said, it won't be on Prime today. Well, everybody says it is going to be on Prime today.
1: What do you got to lose? If you're at home with some cheese puffs, what do you think the percentage of the people have Prime over Netflix? Does everybody have Prime?
25: Well, I think Prime is like, you have Amazon.
1: Well, it's like weed guy. He's going to give it to you for free, and then you're hooked. It's what Prime did. And now you have it. I have that one. So Netflix, Prime, YouTube TV, but HBO, Disney, and I think ESPN Plus I have part of my phone.
25: RJ was asking on Friday how many streaming services you have, and I'm like, well, basically have them all.
0: Yeah.
25: It was supposed to be an alternative to cutting the cord, but now these are the cords, essentially. Right.
0: Savage says... David, his best role, talk about Billy Bob Thornton, was a poker dealer in Tombstone. No, David, his best role. I tell you, he does a great job of going from a really hateable character, the biggest jerk in the world, to where he changes his countenance, Roger.
1: Doc, I didn't know you were in town.
0: Even before that, when he gets up in what's his name? Kurt Russell walks over there and starts getting his face. He's almost like a dog, like Caesar with a dog. His ears go back.
1: Great, it's amazing.
0: That's right. It's amazing the way the acting, he changes his whole, you know.
1: Demeanor.
0: And he goes from being the, you know, big dog to
1: being a tough talker.
0: And that's what Kurt Russell knew he was going to do. He said, you are scared. Slap. He said, do stuff. Do we have that clip, by the way, too, Chris? Did you find that clip?
25: Let's find that clip.
1: Let me pull it up.
0: Here's Devin and Cabot says, now his role on Fargo series was his best overall role, including series.
1: Never saw that one. Never saw Goliath. As an ancillary character with, in Armageddon, I liked his character a lot.
0: What about Daddy?
1: Just thinking of the acting, you know, when she gave him that patch at the end of Armageddon, he goes, he did, huh? You know, when he wanted you to have that.
0: Yeah, I have to go back and watch that again.
1: Nah, Armageddon, it's on every day.
0: What about Daddy and Them? I've had several people go Daddy and Them.
25: I've never.
0: Yeah, so
1: that was filmed. Wasn't that the one filmed with the mean pig? Yeah, I was on that set. It was him.
0: Is that right?
1: Laura Dern. Yeah, I was on that set.
0: You said he was buddies with, Dial, is that his name?
1: Rick Dial, his buddy, I guess, you know. But this one was filmed. I was on the scene for a couple of the scenes, and he came out and cracked everybody up. I think Laura Dern. If Laura Dern was in there, then I was in there. I still may have been doing things I'm not proud of.
0: He was also in The Great Astronaut Farmer. Have you seen that one?
1: Heard about that one.
25: No, never seen it.
1: Heard about that
25: I don't think I've ever heard of it.
1: I have heard.
25: What year did that come out?
0: We're talking about, I don't know, we're talking about Billy Bob, of course.
1: Yeah, again, the movie with Farrah, that's a good one. Rick Dowell's in that one. Excuse me, I think Rick Dowell's in that one. Robert Duvall and Farrah, but Billy Bob plays a guy who does not know Christ. He comes and he's getting ready to bulldoze down the church, and Duvall puts the Bible in front of that and says, you know, and starts saying, come on, that Bible. Move your Bible, sir. Move your Bible. I ain't telling you again, move that Bible. You're going to move that Bible. You're going to move it yourself. He goes,
0: I tell you what, I saw a clip. This is what social media does, algorithm. And I forgot about the scene in Scarface where Tony Montana, Al Pacino, they're bombing this communist writer in this hotel in New York. They've gone, it's a Pacino, and then the bald-headed jerk-faced murderer who was part of the cartel, and then his two buddies in the back, and they're blowing up this guy's car. The wife and the kids get in there. Yeah, no, we're not doing it.
1: He
0: blows his brains out.
1: Over.
0: But then I remembered at the end of the movie, the guy said, the guy you didn't kill, Tony, you know, was a problem. He didn't kill him, and it was a problem. And but I remember thinking, sure I don't is. Remember that scene.
1: That's exactly right.
0: I don't remember the scene. I'd forgotten about where they were killing the communist guy. They didn't kill him, and I remember.
1: Wasn't it the little remote car? I think it was a remote. Yeah,
0: they put a little thing up underneath. Oh, okay. He was playing with the remote. Maybe deal. But you know, it's funny. I remember
1: they had to get closer.
0: Tony, didn't kill him. You should have killed him, Tony.
1: Now he's my problem.
0: And
1: I killed him.
0: And then he sent his 150 guys to take. Yeah. That's such a great movie, man. Of course, you know, Al Pacino's accent sort of sounds...
1: it's terrible. It's like people say... A lot of people say he sounded like Dudley Moore in that
0: one. Someone...
25: good movie, bad accent.
0: I had someone ask me yesterday
1: about... He say a good accent? You know what? I've been seeing a lot lately. I've been seeing the clip between him and De Niro and Heat.
0: Yeah, you said that.
1: I sent that again to you. There's something
0: so good. I watched it again the other day.
1: I think a lot just to watch it go back and forth, and just like the Sling Blade that we heard. That was a 2-minute clip, probably 30 seconds of audio, probably a 30 second spot of audio that they drug out to the music. Played
0: I love seeing the thing on social media now, like they had on a casino the other day where they said apparently, what's a small guy? Joe Pesci ad-libbed the scene with Don Rickles, or I know it was the dealers, rather, Roger. Remember when he said, hit me again?
1: Yeah.
0: And
1: it's like playing cards with my sister's kids.
0: They throw the car. He's cussing out. And those were real dealers. They shot that scene early in the morning where the casino was empty. And they said those were legit dealers.
1: What casino was that?
0: I don't know.
1: In Tombstone?
0: No, casino.
1: Oh, my bad, casino. My bad. Okay, Pesci. I'm still going Billy Bob.
0: That's okay, Pesci.
1: Why are you doing Pesci?
0: Because I was just telling you the things they show you, and I love when they talk about the things when
1: You know what? You're talking about the lady?
0: Yes, when she walks away, he goes, look at you, what are you doing? He's cussing him.
1: Yeah.
0: And they said they were laughing.
1: And he said, look at this guy coming in.
0: Yeah,
1: you know,
0: he said some of them were laughing. They had to break it because they were laughing because he was going at him. And then he beats up Don Rickles with a...
1: Pesci is that good.
0: Oh, yeah. He's a great bad guy. Of course, that's the one where they get him at the end, right?
1: There's a scene where he plays, I think it's Russell Buffalo, I think, in The Irishman. Mm-hmm. Well, he's just sitting there with Harvey Keitel, and Keitel tells De Niro, he goes, you got a real good friend in this man right here. And De Niro goes, yeah, I know. He goes, and then Keitel goes, no, you don't know. But in that whole time, Pesci is just sitting there, just looking like an older guy. I think he outlived everything, but just Pesci is just so good.
0: What's their favorite thing? Oh, no.
1: Oh, no. That's a great meme. Acri sent me that not too long
0: ago.
1: It's done in Family Guy. Oh, no.
0: Then another great piece was talking about the second year of Sopranos, which a lot of people said is the greatest season in movie history, where
25: TV history, yeah.
0: Big P has been gone for whatever, and they can't find him. And what's the guy? The main guy, it's a Soprano, comes down.
25: Tony
0: comes down, and he sees this car parked, and he doesn't know what to do. Somebody's getting ready to get out of it. He doesn't know he's getting ready to be killed. And so he starts running back, Mighty Tony, but he's scared because he's, and all of a sudden it's Big P. And then they start getting into it. Where you been? You rat. You're a rat. They go through this, 30 minutes of filling each other out, which he ended up being a rat. But at the time, he was able to convince Tony he wasn't. Just a character development back and forth. And, oh, my gosh, it's good acting, listen, good writing.
1: Yeah, just when I think, like I said, I'm going to be doing something with Eli Craner.
0: Yeah, well, you want to tip us off what's going on there?
1: It's just a bio?
0: He's
1: a writer. He's a writer. So he got with some guys, and he wanted to get involved in the in doing some movie stuff because of what he does at Russellville at school up that way. And so he asked me.
0: The actor studio?
1: About this time last year. No, we just hadn't had a chance to get together and do it. I mean,
0: talk to your agent about this.
1: Well, you won't be here. You didn't take my call. You don't take my call. I sent you something last night. You just responded to it this morning when I'm here at 5 o'clock.
0: You got to text me at 1.
1: It's a great point. But anyway, he's got it right. So he's got some guys that a guy wrote it, another guy wants to direct it. So I'll just, he's got more of the dialogue. I just have a little bit.
0: Couple things here.
25: Tim Sill clip?
0: Yeah, it's here.
25: I do.
3: Something on your mind?
4: Just want to let you know you're sitting in my chair.
3: Is that a fact?
4: Yeah, it's a fact.
3: Well, for a man that don't go heeled, you run your mouth kind of reckless, don't you?
4: No need to go heeled to get the bulge on top like you.
3: Is that a fact?
4: I'm real scared.
3: Damn right you're scared. I can see that in your eyes.
4: All right, man.
3: Go ahead. Go ahead. Skin it. Skin that smoke wagon and see what happens.
4: Listen, mister, I'm getting awful tired of your...
3: I'm getting tired of your gas. Now jerk that pistol and go to work.
1: How's this boy?
3: I said throw down, boy. You gonna do something or just stand there and bleed?
4: No?
3: I didn't think so.
4: Here, Bill. Keepsake. Hang it over the bar.
3: All right, youngster, out you go.
0: I'm telling you, that is great writing, great acting. I mean, that scene, first of all, you're trying to figure out, what are they saying? Smoke that smoke? What?
1: Well, you know what? But when you hear that dialogue, because of what the Coen brothers did and with Charles Portis's
25: True Grit,
1: the dialogue there was based on the dialogue there. Because I'd seen where, man. I saw something on social that Clint Eastwood gave his top 10 Westerns. Number one was Liberty Valance. Number two or three was The Searchers. Also in that one was the Coen's True Grit and talked about the dialogue. But it also talked about, Maddie Gwynn.
0: Yeah, that verbiage.
1: It's the dialogue.
0: That verbiage is completely what? What are they saying?
1: That smoke wagon.
0: Yeah.
1: Well, when you look at that Open Range, the movie with Duvall and Costner that Klein and I like, Clint Eastwood also liked. And in that one, when you see those guys that are wearing those, I don't know what those leathers are for on their wrist or whatever for cattle or whatever you're doing. When you see that, you know they have gone through painstaking effort to be as authentic as possible.
0: Another clip I saw yesterday was Clint Eastwood's son. What's his son's name?
25: Scott.
0: So he's talking with this guy about his dad, and the guy asked him, he said, I heard that your dad had an interesting relationship with Kevin Costner. And Costner came to the sets with big ego, and he said he liked to stay in his
1: trailer.
0: The Costner would stay in his trailer, and Clint Eastwood. What's his name? Scott. You see, Scott Eastwood.
25: Yeah, Scott.
0: Scott said, my dad always told me. He said, son, if you want to learn how to make movies, don't go to your trailer. Stay out there on set and watch how it's done.
1: Sure.
0: Don't go up if you know. So apparently, Costner's time was supposed to be on the set, and he was not there. Apparently, he just was not hanging out. So apparently, they went up and said, you want me to go get him? He said, no, tell him he's not needed for the scene today. And so they go and they tell Costner, and the Costner, they knock on the door, and he goes, I'm coming. And said, no, you're not needed today. Mr. Eastwood said, I'm in the scene. He said, no, you're not.
1: What movie?
0: I didn't say what movie it was.
25: Yeah, I don't know if I've ever seen the Costwood directed.
0: Yeah, I don't know which one. I don't know what it was.
25: It's
0: but
25: called A Perfect World. I've never seen it.
0: That's it. Perfect World.
1: I know that one. Costner plays a convict.
0: But that's he told
25: I've
0: him.
25: Never seen that
0: he
25: one.
0: Went and told him. Said if he's not here, we won't do the
1: scene.
0: Are
1: you serious?
0: Yeah.
1: Oh wow.
0: Anyway,
25: Eastwood as a director is more like you're going to do like two takes, and it's like, oh, we got it. We'll move on.
0: Someone says skin is the leather holster. Smoke wagon is the gun. Smoke flies after his fire. Not too hard to figure out. It's not that it's just the
1: no,
0: fact
1: no, no.
0: That
1: we don't know that verbiage.
0: It's just the fact that that's...
1: Like that, yeah.
0: Give me another movie that talks like that.
1: Get?
0: Yeah, not many.
1: No. Again...
0: What was the other thing he said, too, that was pretty cool? He said... something else.
1: Well, if you watch a movie from the 30s, 40s, and 50s, you're going to hear dialogue
0: Yeah, he'll play that one more time.
1: He'll have to do it.
0: Yeah.
5: Something on your mind?
6: Just want to let you know you're sitting in my chair.
5: Is that a fact?
6: Yeah, it's a
0: fact. Sound cocky.
6: For a man that don't go heeled, you run your mouth reckless, that's it. Don't you? No need to go heeled to get the bulge on top like you. Is that a fact? I'm real scared.
7: Damn right you're scared. I can see that in your eyes.
6: All right, man.
7: Go ahead. Go ahead, skin it. Skin that smoke wagon and see what happens.
6: Listen, mister, I'm getting awful tired of your...
7: I'm getting tired of your gas. Now jerk that pistol and go to work. I said throw down, boy. You gonna do something or just stand there and bleed?
6: No?
7: I didn't think so.
6: Here, Bill. Keepsake. Hang it over the bar. All right, youngster, out you go.
1: And it's also a great toss because there's no editing from the time he tosses that,
0: right?
1: That gun to the bartender and he catches it.
0: And the look on Billy Bob's face, it goes from being the biggest jerk. I mean, he was being such a jerk to everybody at that table. So you can see he is a whip puppy that he's been called out. And then I forgot about, he said, for someone who's not healed, I guess he's just talking about Spurs, I guess. Mm-hmm. Is that what he said?
1: No, when he's not healed, he didn't have a gun on him.
0: Oh, I thought he did have the gun on him. Okay.
1: No. I don't know. Okay. Earp didn't have one on him. That's what I assumed. For a man that don't go healed, he didn't have a weapon on him.
0: He said,
1: I don't
0: need one.
1: Yeah. See, I knew that term, because I just probably just put two and two together.
0: You're a cowboy actor.
1: I am a cowboy. Oh, my God. I'd love to be in a Western. Greg Hatcher, are you listening? Let's do a Western. We'll call it. The Man from Bluebird.
0: I think we should do a scene with Roger and Christian, and reenact.
1: Well, we did one with me and Steve Qualls from Smokey and the Bandit.
0: You did. Oh, that's right, you did.
1: We did do that.
0: And then you and Joe have done. You've done that Joe with Tom Cruise and Jack Nicholson.
1: Well, I just went back and said whatever I did for Joe to get him started, to get the siphon started. But you got to like that. But then he comes back when he's got that shotgun. And is that the one where Doc goes, Johnny Tyler, Mad Cat? Doc, I didn't know you were in town. Because that's when he's getting ready. He wants to shoot. That's when...
0: he realizes. Crap.
1: And then what does Virgil say to him?
0: He comes up to shoot you. That's right.
1: You know, I heard he killed a man and blah, blah, blah. He makes me laugh.
0: I'm telling you, it's so good. That's why it's one of the greatest movies. Please forgive us for launching off into 20 minutes of movie review there.
1: We've been bringing you Tombstone forever with this.
8: Calm down and listen to me. Nobody's saying you can't own a gun. Nobody's even saying you can't carry a gun. All we're saying is you can't carry a gun in town.
0: Good stuff, man. Hashtag blessed.
1: Hashtag blessed. Thank you for making us your number one station again and for making us your number one show. We appreciate you.
0: Man, tomorrow we are on the road. Oh, that's not that bad. Neil Diamond?
25: Not as bad as I thought it was going to be.
0: No, here it goes.
1: I mean, it's no Johnny Cash singing Ring of Fire.
0: Ring of Fire in Spanish is the best.
1: Elvis sang in Italian.
0: He did.

0: Roger, go, tomorrow we're at Alcoa Community Federal Credit Union in Benton on Wednesday. Thursday we're at...
1: The summer auto loan special is about ready to shut down. You're going to want to take advantage of it. 1.776%.
0: Get that down while you can. And then we're at Family Market on Thursday in Hot Springs.
1: Down from Bradford Marine there on Albert Pike. Right there at the corner where you will... take the Mountain Pine cutoff right there. There's a little bitty service station that decided to had some stick-to-itiveness. They said, no, we're not leaving. So right behind them is a massive cleanest bathrooms in town. They'll have specials while we're there, too. Save us some money. Free goods. Probably free Bahama Mamas, chocolate milk from Highland, all types of things. Soda fountain, fountain drinks, and community coffee as well, among so many other things.
0: Friday we'll be at Hope at the 50th Watermelon Festival.
1: I'm looking forward to that.
0: Yeah, we're going
1: to
0: get some of the folks who've been doing that, been around 50 years, and I think it was probably one of the premier festivals in the state of Arkansas.
1: I don't know of another watermelon place in the country before Cave City came around. I didn't know about it, and Cave City said, not so fast, my friend.
0: Yes. All right, don't go away. It's 9:37.

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2: Arkansas basketball got another dominant win on their Bahamas trip yesterday as they beat Toros Del Valle 91-49. Up just 37-29 at the break, the Razorbacks opened the second half with a 22-2 run. J.J. Andrews led the way for the Hogs with 15 points and 12 rebounds. They'll play one final game today at 11 a.m. against the University of Calgary. That game can be seen on Flow Sports. Former Razorback Malik Ewan found a new home in Oregon. Ewan played every game for Arkansas basketball this past season, averaging 10 points and 6 rebounds. And in Arkansas football news, they added former Georgia track athlete Maurice Gleaton Jr. The 5'10 speedster will play wide receiver. He will also still run track at Arkansas. I'm Christian Weaver with the Buzz Radio Network.
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5: With KARK's Pat Walker.
6: It's going to be a hot one today. We'll get up to 95 degrees this afternoon with a mostly sunny sky. No rain or thunderstorms in our forecast today. Probably won't be until Thursday before we have our next rain chance in central Arkansas. Tonight, mostly clear, down to 72. Tomorrow, hotter, up to 97. For the Buzz Radio Network, I'm meteorologist Pat Walker.
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16: He was a man. 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
17: Look, I like the baby version the best. Do you hear me? I win the races and I get the money.
18: Ricky.
4: It's the 20th anniversary of Ricky Bobby in Talladega Nights. This is the song we learned about the same time yesterday. The Good, Bad, and the Ugly. It was called.
19: Yeah, Clint Eastwood.
4: What's it called?
19: Ecstasy.
4: And I thought, well, this is a boring
19: song. Of gold, right?
4: This is a boring song before a rock concert. And then we're like, shut up, sit down. And listen to this. Didn't know what we. Feels like.
20: Ennio Morricone, right?
4: Did you hear that, Roger? Holy cow.
19: I did hear
4: you
19: that.
4: Only Christian would know that off the top of his head.
19: Sorry, I cannot go off with I don't get that.
4: Yeah, this thing's got an unbelievable tempo change. Or, here we go. Or maybe it's an energy change. And then her voice comes in here.
19: You hear that triangle?
4: And it gets more bold and bolder and bolder.
19: Kathy,
4: I'm ready
19: West
4: for the gunfight. That's what it sounds like, Kathy Westmoreland.
19: I wish I had a lightsaber.
4: I'm thinking this thing gets. No, what? Was it James Hetchsmith? Is that was his name?
19: You said Het. Yeah,
4: Hetchsmith. Is it not James? Is that the right word? And Metallica.
20: Hetfield.
4: Hetfield. This is what they love listening to before they start playing.
20: Sorry about Raj. It is epic. I mean.
4: Mama, mama, mama, mama, mama, mama.
19: From Bud Cummings, Christian just went up in my estimation. Most days. And Ennio Morricone Essentials is playing in my office.
20: He did a lot of work with Sergio Leone on his movies.
4: That is, listen.
19: We got to disable that.
4: By the way, did you guys hear that Ryan Somerville made the comment if it means, talking about changing music in the fourth quarter? Did you hear about that?
20: Hey.
4: He said something, the fact that we need to change things, including it. I don't want to hear, he said, what's the if I have a 70-year-old complaining about hearing Cotton Eye Joe and an 18-year-old complaining about hearing whatever, we need to change it in the fourth quarter. Hallelujah. You know,
19: well, hallelujah. Should be the coach
4: having to do that.
19: You know what? That's like Wayne Smith.
4: It should be the person in charge of said in-game promotion.
19: But you know what? But Ryan's out there doing it. Ryan obviously has, listen, he's you. He's got his hands in everything. You don't want anybody. Listen, I know you do. What did Wayne Smith say? When somebody said, why are those guys sitting over there? Because that's where it's always been done.
4: We need to ask
19: him. Wayne Smith said, well, that's the stupidest reason. I don't ever want to hear that. Why have we been playing Hey Jude? Because that's where it's always been done. Well, that's dumb.
4: We ought to ask him. When he comes to the Touchdown Club. So as part of the game, in-game promotion that you're changing, getting rid of Hey Jude, he may not even know. I wonder if he's been told about Hey Jude.
19: Well, what you need to do is talk to him and ask him to skin that smoke wagon.
4: We'll take a break here. Coming back, Roger, we'll visit with the guys. They're at Flyway Brewing in West Little Rock, which is brand new over in Breckenridge Village, and apparently has a giant TV over there. And you can watch the game's going to be on Prime Video today. You don't have to have Flow Sports. So they did it yesterday and today. So the Razorbacks will win by 50 today. They will win by 50. They've won by every game 40 points, I think, the first three games. Bum, bum, na, na, na. Practice begins for the Razorbacks tomorrow in football. Shorts and helmet.
19: Well, say shorts and helmet?
4: What's that?
19: You know what that reminds me of?
4: What?
21: Strength and honor.
19: Shorts and helmet.
21: Strength and honor.
19: Shorts and helmet.
4: Strength and honor.
19: Strength and helmet. And oh, my baby, don't stand on. She don't. Jones.
4: Deanna says, change the train horn they blow at the games. Awful. Yeah, they do that, I think, for fourth down and third down. I don't know. It's just, we just need a whole new revamp of
19: Shout
4: the game.
19: Way to go, Bud Cummings. Thanks, buddy. The mission, the Untouchables, once upon a time in the West, once upon a time in America.
4: Come back, wrap things up.

0: Hey, y'all. Roger Scott here, and I don't have to tell you it's hot outside. 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
6: 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Ricky, the doctor told us that we should let you work it out in your own sweet time, but Ricky, you can walk.
7: What'd you just say?
8: He's telling you the truth, man.
9: Oh, my gosh.
8: It's all in your head.
7: You sick sons of bitches. I mean, you walk in that door on your two legs all fat and cocky and looking at me in my chair, and you tell me it's all in my head? I hope that both of you have sons.
9: Oh, no.
7: Handsome, beautiful, articulate sons who are talented and star athletes, and they have their legs taken away. Wow. I mean, I pray you know that pain and that hurt.
10: Don't you put that evil on me, Ricky Bobby. Don't you put that on us. You are not paralyzed.
7: I am so paralyzed.
10: No, no, no.
11: Rough on him now.
10: No, he needs to know.
11: Okay.
10: He's always crying.
11: Tough love. Wake up, idiot.
7: You want to know what I am? You want to see what life is?
9: Don't do it.
6: Don't do it.
7: You want to see what's going on here?
11: Don't you stick that knife in your leg.
9: Oh, my gosh.
7: Oh! Oh, man! Ow!
11: Well, hold on.
9: The outtakes that I've seen on can you imagine how fun that was to do that scene?
12: Oh, my gosh.
9: All those scenes with him.
13: Now, he needs to know. He's always crying. Okay? Wake up, idiot.
9: Oh, yeah, you know.
13: A lot of those were just, the entire movie was like little vignettes.
9: Yeah, that's right. The one he said that they were pitching all these different companies, and they had about 30 different ones they were trying. Yeah. They just threw out there whatever worked.
13: John C. Reilly. Yep. Don't you put that knife in your leg.
9: You're not paralyzed.
12: Oh, my God.
9: All right, we'll talk to either Phil or Justin here in just a few minutes. They're over at Flyway Brewing in Breckenridge for the game. The game starts at 11 o'clock. It's the Hogs versus, is it Ontario? Is that who they're playing? Canada?
14: Calgary.
9: I said that they would win by 50 today. What do you think, Justin?
15: That sounds reasonable.
9: They've been at 40 all the time. Sully said this team's worse than everybody we've played so far.
15: Oh, Sully don't know nothing about nothing.
13: Whoa!
9: Bill,
13: he's a legacy sportscaster.
9: Bill Vickery suggested
15: they
9: were grabbing people out of their Ubers to play against the Razorbacks the last couple of days.
15: The University of Calgary Dinos, boys. The Dinos.
9: Trey mentioned that today, the Dinos.
15: Had a pretty good outing in their last game against Marquette back on July 29th. They only turned it over 35 times. This ought to be interesting today.
9: You know, it's amazing, too, that we found out.

0: out that yesterday and today, the darn games were free if you had Prime.
1: Yesterday's game was.
0: Yeah, today, right,
1: too. Is today's game, too?
0: Yeah, that's what they said. That's why you're watching on the big screen there at Flyway.
1: Well, we were going to watch it on Flow Sports on over here, but yeah, I guess everybody can watch it. But I would, I hope people will come by and see us anyway.
0: Yeah, I've heard that place is really, you know, I've been in some of the new places over at Breckenridge. It's such a cool facility now. I know you guys.
1: Have you not been here yet?
0: No, you've told me. I've heard you guys doing the show over there.
1: David Basil.
0: It's off the chart.
1: You should be ashamed of yourself. Yeah. You should be ashamed of yourself. What I mean, for so many things.
0: You know, I forget there's a bowling alley over there. There's a movie theater over
1: there.
0: Oh,
1: yeah.
0: Yeah.
1: Yeah. All in one, actually. Under one.
2: They did the same thing.
1: It's a duck pin. They do duck pin.
0: Have you been in there yet?
1: No, I haven't. It's not a convenient movie theater for me, so I don't really come over here. But I do love coming over to Flyway. It's great.
0: You got Flyway.
1: Yeah, you got a few other places.
0: Yeah, you got DeLuca's.
1: Yeah, Waldo's.
0: Waldo's, you bet. You bet. Okay, yep. Eat my catfish, too. All those.
1: Yeah, you guys gave me a great idea, too, by the way, with that really long movie clip coming back from the break. I think tomorrow, Phil, we're just going to play the entire Odyssey in our time slot, and we'll be done.
3: If
1: you play the trailers, it'll fit to 3 hours.
2: Yeah,
1: that'll work perfect. 250 some commercial breaks.
0: It's a great clip. What did you think of the Odyssey?
3: I guess I know which one you are then on the text line.
0: what did you think of the Odyssey? I didn't have a chance to hear your review.
1: I didn't love it. I liked it. It was good. I didn't think it was great. Yeah, it was not one that I need to see again. It was, part of it is the story. I mean, I hate to go back in time and slap Homer, but I'm like, look, bro, you got some holes in this story, bro. I mean, I'm sorry. It just isn't that great. I am looking forward to seeing Spider-Man this week, though, Bass.
4: Yeah, I just love the idea of you sitting down with Homer and telling him, you know what, this is never going to sell. It just won't sell.
0: After the first hour and 10 minutes, I looked at Jessica, I said, are we almost done? No, we got 2 hours to go. 2 more hours. I'm exhausted. Get out of the boat.
1: Oh,
0: get on the island. Go up, back and forth by boat. And then they would have more people coming off the island than they're getting on the island. I do the math sometimes. But anyway, I was exhausted.
1: I like the story, the way it was told, sort of two stories going on at once. There were some holes in there. I could go through the whole litany of things that I talked about yesterday, but I won't. Anyway. I just thought, yeah, there were some things that could have been better. I didn't like, and for some reason, I love Anna Hathaway, but I didn't love her in that role.
0: Matt Damon, they just didn't sell me. Jessica said, we were expecting at the very end for him to turn around at the very end. You know, he does he's able to do the bow and he shoots the arrow through the axe. We thought the scene from Gladiator. Where he turns around, Russell Crowe said, I'm Maximus, whatever. It's him. That's sort of what I felt that was happening, which is fine. It's fine, whatever.
1: I mean, again, it's the story, but I'm like, you know, when the king comes home, the suitors go, oh, I guess we don't get her.
0: Yeah.
1: But that's not how they do it. They're like, no, you got to kill a bunch of them first. What are we doing? I don't know.
4: They're just vengeful people. Haven't you figured that out?
1: I know, but I mean, he had some guys that were supportive of him. You saw him take a knee at the end. I don't know.
0: Chris, did you give that a 5 out of 5?
2: I did.
0: How about that?
2: I enjoyed it.
0: 5 out of 5.
1: 5 out of 5?
2: Yeah.
5: Strength and honor. Strength and honor. Strength and honor.
1: Not a chance.
2: Maybe on a rewatch to go down. I like it.
0: What else is happening?
1: Yeah, I guess we do stuff on a scale of 1 to 10, and it's more like a 7.5 to me, but whatever.
4: It's still a solid
1: movie. It was a good film. Yeah. Oh, it's a very watchable film. I would not say don't see it. I just don't think it was as good. It got oversold to me and overhyped a little bit, too, so that was part of it.
2: That makes it.
1: Anyway.
2: Yeah, that's part of it.
1: Yeah, mostly I'm just going to crap on the Odyssey, Baz, for 3 hours today, so I hope you can listen. Now, we'll keep you up on what's going on with the game. Trey's going to join us again from 10:30 from down in the Bahamas, and we appreciate his coverage this week. He's done a real nice job per usual. Eli Craner will be on a little bit later. Eli's got some exciting things going on we're going to talk about. Susan Irwin-Prowse with what's happening in the world of entertainment. And, hey, look, we're all looking for stuff to do because it's kind of a slow sports time, so Susan's got all sorts of good ideas for things for you to do this time of year.
3: Well, ask Eli if he's got anything going on this weekend with me.
0: Yeah, how about that?
1: What are you doing, big guy?
3: We're going to be doing a little movie, man. We're going to make a movie this weekend, just Saturday, man. It's going to be In and Out. Boom.
1: You're going to make a movie with Eli, who's not an actor?
0: How about
3: Eli
0: that?
3: Eli wants to be. He's gotten in for one of his classes. Here we go. We got to go. Zone's up next.
0: Bye.
1: Cool.
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9: High schools are teaming up with the Arkansas Opioid Recovery Partnership to end drug abuse. Prevention recovery coordinators will help students dealing with drug addiction thanks to that new recovery education program. 14 new coordinators made up the program's first cohort of graduates. Four will be working at two districts in central Arkansas. And Arkansas State Police has released year-to-year comparisons showing a drop in deaths on the road. There have been 245 traffic deaths through July 29th of 2026, which is down from 292 through the same date last year. A total of 569 traffic deaths were recorded in 2025. The data shows a downward trend from 2021 to 2024. 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
11: It's going to be a mostly sunny and hot day this afternoon. It'll top out at 95 degrees in Little Rock. Tonight, mostly clear, generally pretty warm, but we will eventually fall down to 72. On Wednesday, though, it's going to be hotter, mostly sunny, up to 97. For the Buzz Radio Network, I'm meteorologist Pat Walker.
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0: Yeah, and I think that's it's a great question, because I've constantly said, okay, what's the identity of the program? What's that look like? And you want the players to set it, right? I mean, I think every coach is going to tell you they want to be smart, they want to be tough, they want to be physical, and they want to be fast. And along that, can they be explosive, right? And I think you're going to, if you keyed up 136 Division I coaches, they'd say, oh, they all said the exact same thing. So I'd rather not give you coach speak. I think that identity is going to be set during camp, right? The one thing I told you that, you know, a long time ago, you know, that we got to be the best in the country, the controllables. And so, you know, if our identity is a team that plays with the best effort in college football, that plays really sound, I'm okay with it. Those are good things. It doesn't sound as cool as saying we're explosive and we're going to light up the scoreboard. We're going to play sound defense and blitz everything. The reality is we'll have an understanding of what we are throughout those short dog days of training camp as we get a feel for what we are and who we are. And then I want the guys to set the identity. It doesn't matter, hey, Ryan Satterfield's identity. No, hell no. It's what the players want, what the players are going to ultimately identify with and who they are and that they feel when they're in the locker room that this is who we're about and this is what we're going to showcase every single day.
1: All right, that is the birthday boy, Ryan Satterfield, talking yesterday to the media that was assembled. And we welcome you in. We are on the road today at Flyway Brewing. We're here for basketball, but we're going to be focused on football a little bit too. And, of course, Arkansas opening camp this week. Looking forward to that. Arkansas basketball finishing up their Bahamas tour today. We are here because it tips at 11, and we wanted a place where we could watch the game, frankly, because it's on Flow Sports, and, well, we don't have that at the Buzz. So.
2: Well, and if you have the Flow, if you don't have the Flow Sports subscription, but you do subscribe to Amazon Prime, you can't watch the game at home. You have to have the subscription, or you got to be here. It's not on Prime today.
1: Yeah, that's the easier way to say it. It's not on Prime. It was on Prime last night. It's not on Prime today. Or it was on Prime last night. It's not on Prime today. Yeah.
2: Well, if you could find it.
1: Yeah, it wasn't that hard, really. I mean, you had to kind of know where to look, but yeah. It was last night. It's not today. So bottom line is, come on over here and join us. We're in Breckenridge at Flyway. We will be here. We will be hanging out. And if you haven't had their Detroit-style pizza yet, you got to get on it. It's pretty fantastic, I got to say. Not to mention the wings are outstanding. The sliders are great. And they've got August specials, too, Phil, which we were perusing a bit ago.
2: It is early August.
1: Mushroom Swiss burger, fried chicken tender wrap, Zydeco fries. What does that entail? Stick fries loaded with house queso, cheddar jack cheese, crispy fried chicken tender, bacon Cajun seasoning ranch, dressing green onion, you bet. Going to have at least one of those today. Then they've got some specialty drinks. Watermelon Mule, outstanding. Berry Cherry Mojito, outstanding. Watermelon Gin Fizz, let's go. I like all that. So
2: Zydeco fries kind of sounds like New Orleans poutine.
1: Yeah, kind of does. Kind of does.
2: I'm all about that, but I'm all about the Detroit pizza and trying to finish lunch before 1 o'clock if I can pull that off.
1: Yeah. All right. Well, anyway, we are happy to be here. We're happy to talk some football, going to talk some hoops, and we've got reaction sound coming up. Still loading that into the system from the game last night. But bottom line is Arkansas blew out their opponents from Columbia after a kind of a sloppy first half.
2: And, it was some eh.
1: You know, it reminded me a little bit of if you watch that game. And, again, Texas was very, very good, so it's not like it was a mismatch like last night. But you remember when Reggie Bush was in his prime in college, and it was like he's on another planet. And it was like, this is so easy, I can't even, like, concentrate. And there was a time when he was running away from everybody in one play, and he just tried to lateral to a guy who he had no business lateraling that to, who wasn't as fast as him. And I'm like, just keep the ball, Reggie. You're fine. Anyway, that's what it looked like yesterday. Arkansas was like, this is too easy. I can't concentrate. And they got a little squirrely with the basketball. Very sloppy, high-level turnovers in the first half. They cleaned it up in the second half. Don't know if they got chewed out or not. Their defense was also outstanding after the half. They forced 16 of their 26 turnovers in the second half. Didn't shoot free throws great. 14 of 41 missed, so 66% from the floor. And they did dominate. And that's the thing about this team. The one thing that was really missing last year was the physicality. And I think the guards are quite physical, mm-hmm, in addition to the fact that we've got more size on the inside. And again, it's not the beefiest bangers on the inside, but you got so much length, I think they're going to do quite well in there. But 50 to 32 rebounding advantage. And that was a pretty physical team.
2: A team that wanted to come at them, too, and try to push.
1: By Bahamian basketball standards of the teams they played there, this Colombian team seemed to be the longest, most certainly athletic and physical of anybody they've faced yet.
2: Yeah. I'm not sure anything that the Colombian team did that took Arkansas out of their game offensively. It's just, to me, watching that first half, it kind of looked like a team that had spent yesterday on a boat.
1: Yeah.
2: You know, it didn't quite have their their shooting legs underneath him.
1: Yeah.
2: And
1: didn't shoot it great, didn't take care of the ball great. Billy Richmond had greasy fingers. I mean, I was like, how did he drop like two times in a row? I was like, Billy, catch the ball. Mm-hmm. What are you doing?
2: Yeah, a lot of air balls, just some head-scratching decisions. But, you know, I'm assuming Cal said something to them pretty heavily at halftime because the Flow Sports guys, Zim, and I can't remember the play-by-play man's name, they're talking about getting Cal for a couple of minutes at halftime, and they didn't get him at all at halftime. So Cal probably went straight into the locker room from his perch on the stage.
1: Yeah.
2: And read a little bit of the riot act.
1: Yeah, but he said, Bruiser, you can coach these guys until I need to chew their ass, then I'm going to handle it.
2: Right, yeah. I love the idea that he's not really coaching them, but he gets to talk to them at halftime. But they did play great coming out of halftime in the second half defensively. What was it, like a 19-0 spurt? They're right in that team's face. And, you know, I mean, what is it you're going to be able to take from this? They're going to be the best athletes on the court when you're playing in a tournament like this. It's even the same idea of who you're playing today. I think any team in the SEC would beat any of the teams that you're playing. But you can see the athleticism, and that does stand out, too, the size and the apparent physicality of these young guards. J.J. Andrews does not look like a freshman.
1: No.
2: Jordan Smith Jr. is thick for his size, for his height. I like what Abdu Toure looks like.
1: 100%.
2: Origu, too. Absolutely. It's like when Cal told you, when he said a few months ago, the guys that we've got coming in, freshmen, I mean, they're coming in with attitude. They're coming in with I always use the phrase grr, which I don't think is a phrase, but I questioned that, wondering if can you really have freshmen that can come in and play just like that? And I think they might, based on what I watched yesterday. It was a little bit ugly, but you can win ugly.
1: Jordan Smith he's obviously not afraid. He had a highlight reel dunk. It was nice. 13 points for him. Did not turn it over a single time in nearly 30 minutes on the floor. That's exciting. J.J. Andrews, 15 and 13, double-double for him, the only rebounder in double figures. And again, he's so long at the guard position, he ought to be able to get a significant number of rebounds, maybe not 13 a game, but a significant number of rebounds during his year. A lot of scoring, a lot of balance yesterday. Origu had 8. Wilkinson had 8, kind of a quiet day for him. He was just 3 of 9. 15 for Andrews, 13 for Jordan Smith, Billy Richmond with 13. He didn't shoot it bad. He just had trouble holding on to the ball. He had a team-high 5 turnovers. 8 for Toure, who I think is really intriguing. 12 for Davion Thompson. That's a guy we really haven't talked about. He got 12 in almost 15 minutes, so he was very efficient when he was in there and very impactful. Had a couple of steals, too.
2: Fun. Yeah, and now you get to see. So they play last night, now you play this morning. You know, I mean, it's really two games within 24 hours. You know, do you get your legs underneath you again? Because really, didn't it look like, how many times are you going to play a basketball game, and the day before you spent the entire day on a yacht with your boys?
1: We should be relaxed. Maybe they didn't get their sea legs back. I don't know. I don't think that was the problem.
2: I just don't
1: think they were locked in. You know, and the thing that's interesting is I was expecting to see a significantly higher number on assists in the second half. They had exactly 6 assists in the first half and 6 assists in the second half. But I thought the sharing and movement of the basketball in the second half was exponentially better. There's way too much one-on-one in the first half, and I liked the way they played in the second half a lot better than I did in the first half. So, and the defense was locked down a little bit better in the second half as well.
2: What do we know about the team we're playing today?
1: So here's what I can
2: say. Calgary.
1: Yeah, they're not good, frankly. With all due respect.
2: They played Purdue recently, right?
1: Yeah, they played Marquette most recently. So they played on the 28th against Purdue. They got smoked 79-48. And they got beat worse by Marquette in the following game the next day. That was a final of 102-49. And in that game, they turned it over 35 times.
2: Holy moly, you can do that?
1: Yeah, you sure can. I've seen it before, unfortunately. I've called games where the team I was rooting for turned it over that much. But 35 turnovers, so I expect Arkansas's guards to get up in some backsides today after yesterday and play well. So we'll see how it goes. But I don't think this team is any kind of threat after having what was a semblance of a challenge. This is Cupcake City, as Dick Vitale would say.
2: I love the idea that this team can, because I think there's going to be some immaturity is not the word. It's just there's going to be inconsistencies offensively, but you don't have to have those inconsistencies defensively. And I think that they may actually, what do you know from watching three games essentially against this kind of competition, but their identity may be defense first and an intensity of coming at you the way that they do. Because I'm not saying like 40 minutes of hell and anything, but a real, half court presence.
1: He always lets his guys play pretty freely offensively, but he always preaches defense. I don't think he ever had a defensive identity of any sort last year, but I agree with you 100%. These guys look intrigued to play defense and turn it into offense. And if that's the case, with the length they've got and the ability to finish, and also you got rib protectors too, this could be a very exciting team. I mean, this really could be.
2: Take your pick of the rim protectors. And the other, and I hate to even think about this right now because you're 2 months away from the start of the next season. But I guess in the old days, you'd think, gosh, look at what this team could look like in a couple of years if they can develop and stay together and all of that. But we know that's not reality.
1: No.
2: But a good chunk of them can stick around, truthfully.
1: Well, it could be a record number of first-round picks, maybe. I guess that would be the argument. So we'll see how the year goes. And, again, you're only learning so much right now, but it's fun watching these guys move around. It is intriguing. And I think, again, when you see them all suited up, I don't understand why we're all black and white this week. What's the deal? Are they going to wear black and white today?
2: I don't know. Maybe it's all they brought with them.
1: I mean, did the Reds not show up?
2: Leave the Reds and the Whites at home?
1: It's weird to me. Maybe they got to earn the red. I don't know.
2: Some coaches do that. I don't think Cal is that kind of coach.
1: Yeah. Arkansas has been playing basketball for a long time. I didn't look it up, but I'm guessing this is the first time they've ever played a team whose nickname is the Dinos.
2: That's funny. I got in trouble for calling one of the baseball teams I called games for years ago the Dinos because it was just a nickname for the Raptors, and I just wanted to say Raptors over and over again, so I said Dinos a few times. The owner eventually said, stop calling them that, and
1: yeah,
2: I did.
1: I wouldn't like that either.
2: Well,
1: if they were the Dinosaurs and you called them the Dinos, that'd be fine.
2: The only time I've ever seen this, I've never seen a team called the Dinos other than this one.
3: I was going to mention that too. Like dinosaurs, yes, but just Dinos straight up is crazy.
1: Well, you're lucky because you've got Razorbacks with Hogs as a backup plan. You know, you got multiple names, so you're kind of fortunate in that regard because most teams don't have that. I got Bears and Bears.
2: Yeah, but do you need a shortened version for the Bears? Even for the Celtics and the Bruins, there's the B's and the C's. The Pirates, where I grew up, they're the Bucks. Steelers don't need any kind of a shorten. It's too short of a name. Anyway,
1: no.
2: I love the ability to call them the Hogs, and I just wanted some. Look, I was 22 years old. I was just learning how to do that.
1: I think at UAPB, you could call the Golden Lions the Lions, and that's about as much as you can get away with there.
2: You can.
1: You don't call them the Cats.
2: No, you can't. That would probably upset the athletic director.
1: I mean, then you got Auburn, who's confusing because they're, you know, the Tigers, but they wore Eagle.
2: And then there's Ole Miss that never really figured out what they wanted to be, in terms of a mascot at least.
1: Well, I guess depends if you ask Lane Kiffin or not. He's got some opinions about what they are. But, yeah, no, you're right. The whole Landshark thing never really took off. They were trying to get away from the Rebel thing, and it didn't really work out too well, so. Yeah, there's an identity crisis over there, but they seem to be doing okay.
2: Team gets back to Fayetteville tonight. I think they fly back right after the game's over.
1: Can't be too long of a trip.
2: If it's direct. I don't know how they traveled. I don't know if they traveled commercial or if they were able to get a charter.
1: Well, the good news is we can find out from Trey Schaap, who will join us in about 9 minutes from down there. So
2: they travel first class. I mean, this program travels first class everywhere they go.
1: Not literally.
2: Kinda.
1: Well, they wouldn't fly first class if they flew commercial.
2: I don't mean that kind of first class.
1: No, they usually fly private, though.
2: Yeah, you know what I mean. Ryan, like five-star hotels and great meals. And
1: Ryan Silverfield is 46 today, and again, he's getting his team ready to play for the upcoming season. Obviously, camp getting underway this week, and so we got a bunch of sound from him. We played one bite coming into the
2: Today's Coach Silverfield's show. Birthday?
1: You got it.
2: You didn't save it for birthday trivia?
1: No, didn't.
2: Surprising.
1: Yeah, I just saw a tweet from the Razorback account, so I assume that you guys have already heard that.
2: And you said 46.
1: 46.
2: 46. Spending his 46th birthday welcoming players in for report day.
1: Yep. And there's a lot to evaluate this week and really on into the rest of camp. And here's Coach on evaluating positions when you can find it, Moose. Sorry, I know there's a lot of bites up there, and if you can find that clip, just go ahead and play it whenever you can get to it. But
0: I mentioned briefly, you know, I like where the offense lines at. We got to continue that. Like, those are one of those groups that truly grows a lot during training camp. The wide receiver position, we have a bunch of guys who are capable of football, you know, playing at a high level. Jelani Watkins has just gotten added to us. Obviously, it goes without being said, like, we're really excited about his speed. But what can he do with the football in his hand and take care of that? We haven't seen him with contact. He's not the heaviest of guys. We also added Maurice Gleaton Jr., just so a name you guys have. He's a world-class track athlete, was most recently a previous institution in the SEC running track, and he actually was originally coming here to track, but he's going to do both. Have a great relationship with Coach Case, and you know, he's another receiver add to that mix that just got here. excited to see what he can do. But some of those other guys in the wide receiver position, like, okay, do we have eight starters? You know, and that's not a terrible thing. Do we have some guys that can step up? Can Chris Marshall be consistent and be that guy that we all hope and know he can be? And then the defensive line, right? I think that's the position. Yeah, some guys have played a lot of football, right? We know what Quincy Rhodes Jr. can do. You know, David Oakey before his injury. Some of these other guys have played some football. And then ultimately, what does that look like with the young guys behind them, right? Who can step up? Can the Carlin Joneses step up, right? Can the Day-Day Sims step up? Those guys that haven't played, can Danny Beal find his way into the mix as a young player? I think those are the ones that, you know, once you put on the pads, it's great. It's one thing running around a T-shirt and shorts on, you know, in June and July. But ultimately, that position, I'll be hanging out a lot with the defense line just to get a feel. Obviously, I hope I can coach a little bit and teach them some. But to really get a feel, who can go out there? Who can we trust in the rotation? And especially the D-line this conference, right? Sometimes not just being too deep. Is there that third guy that can come in and maybe grow into a rotational spot? Because you're going to need all bodies and all hands on deck there.
1: Democrat Gazette did a write-up on the two sprinters, Jelani Watkins, Coach mentioned. And then Gleaton is an interesting one, too. Said he's not the heaviest guy, but here's the thing. You can't hit what you can't catch. 5'10", 160, and has got significant special kind of speed. He averaged over 35 yards a catch in high school. That seems good. I'm not a mathematician, but that seems like a lot. And he tied the American high school record with a 9.92 100 meters at the USA Track and Field Outdoor Championship. So kind of a freak. And here's really all you need to know. Georgia wanted him. So Arkansas is probably damn thrilled to have him. And I know that it'll be fun watching him and Jelani run around a little bit. And again, you know, I don't know that you want to send him over the middle a whole bunch against a linebacker. But again, if you got him on the outside and he can run that fast, it's going to be pretty fun to watch.
2: That's one of those exciting ifs. At the wide receiver position on a team right now that even when you listen to Coach Silverfield talk, it's a team of ifs. He's talking about, you know, Danny Beal, a freshman coming in. If we would love to have him there at defensive tackle if he's ready to go. And maybe he is, but it's an if. You never really know. It's the same with a player here who in Gleaton who's not played football since he was a senior in high school. And was probably, I think, more focused in on track than either. And can he take the hit? There's another if. Wide receivers got a lot of ifs.
1: Yeah.
2: But if a couple of them pop, there's depth there.
1: Well, I love the kid from Warren, too, that was hurt last year. He's got the size. And,
2: Antonio Jordan?
1: Yeah, he's pretty special, I think.
2: There's an if.
1: It is an if.
2: Because it's an I think.
1: Yeah. Well,
2: I hope.
1: He's got size, and he was productive in high school, and he went to Warren. That's all I need to know.
2: Well, it's worked out for a few of those guys.
1: Yeah, they've done a pretty good job. Coach Embry does a good job getting his guys ready for college. So, and he's obviously got the body to work with.
2: I do think they might have I mean, it's a hope again, but you can see where they tried to build depth on the defensive line.
1: Yeah.
2: And I mean, it was such a glaring weakness. You had guys who could play the position last year, but they were out there for maybe more snaps than anybody in the entire SEC. And you just can't have that. That's what he's hinting on here. You know, that's why a guy like Beal, you know, being able to get out there and play for however many snaps a game and maybe flash, it'd just be huge to have that kind of depth. And I haven't seen Arkansas on the line have that in a while.
1: The other big thing is the O-line. Only a couple of known quantities up there for guys that we've seen play, and Coach talked about that a little bit as well. Let's get his thoughts on the offensive line as it sits today, and then we'll take our time out and come back with some sound from basketball and check in with Trey down to the Bahamas.
0: Yeah, I mean, ideally you want those guys to play as much together as they possibly can. But I think you got to see there's certain guys that were challenging. You know, you look at the interior three guys, they've all played a lot of football and at a high level. You know, Malachi Braylon has come in and done a nice job. I think he's proven himself as a starting guard in this conference. Right. Obviously, our starting center's done a great job. I mean, he, you know, wouldn't bring him to SEC Media Days if I didn't think Kittler could represent us on the field. He's up, put on great weight. He's weighing about 310 now. You know, I think last year he even, one game he was 288. So he's about 310 now. Can he maintain that weight? And then Kobe, you know, has obviously started a lot of games as a young player here. Can he continue to grow and mature? So those three interior guys you feel pretty good about. But, you know, Cash Courtney's another young guy that maybe we challenge him and challenge all three of those guys, those three interior guys, to see what they're capable of doing and maybe throw them in the mix some with the ones. Sometimes that pressure and the idea of a guy behind you that's capable of playing as a starter, that helps. And then the tackle positions, you know, nobody's set because a lot of them hadn't played a lot of football. Kavion Broussard, we're thrilled with what he's done and shown in the spring. But can some of these other guys, can Josiah Clemens step up, right? you know, Terrence Robinson's another guy that we had at tackle, move some into guard, to see what he's capable of doing there. You know, and then Big Bryant at right tackle, right? You know, is there somebody else that can push him? Is, you know, can Adam Hawks come in and challenge him? So I think the good news is we feel comfortable with some of those guys. But my guess is, you know, after the first 10 days, if everybody stays healthy, that we'll be able to move forward with and fight, figure out who our starters are there.
1: All right, there you go. Let's take our time out. It's 10:29. Again, we're at Flyway Brewing in Breckenridge. They got some great August specials you can come and check out, but their regular menu is outstanding. We're all partial to the Carney, which is one of the Detroit-style pizzas. Got a ton of meat on it. Absolutely fantastic. If you like meat, their wings are great. Sliders, including venison sliders, if you want something a little bit out of the ordinary, those are awesome here. And, of course, there's all the beer on tap. And I don't know if you can read that from over here, Phil, but
4: definitely can't.
1: Citra Hop is a juicy IPA they've got. They've got, obviously, Blue Wing is sort of their number one go-to. Low Flock, that's a hazy. That's a good one. I think Citra Hop is hazy. It may not be, but it's got a little citrusy hint to it. I had one the other day at their North Little Rock location. It's not really, I guess it's not super hazy if it's the same one I had the other day. Anyway, I can't read them all, but I've got a watermelon goza. That sounds interesting. You gotta get your vitamin C, Phil.
4: What's a goza?
1: It's it goes in your mouth and then you drink it.
4: All I thought was a gyoza, which they might do something downstairs with something like that.
1: It's delicious.
4: Goza in your mouth. Very well said.
1: Yeah, for food and drink here. For other stuff, you go elsewhere. Like, you know,
4: Johnston's Home Center in Benton.
1: That's right.
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7: They will be trade deadline past yesterday. Here were some of the biggest moves. The Orioles sent catcher Adley Rutschman to their AL East rival Red Sox in return, getting several of their top prospects. Rutschman has had issues staying healthy so far in his career. The Cubs loaded up for a playoff run, adding four pitchers to the team, the biggest being Kevin Gausman from the Blue Jays, which was completed on Sunday. The Padres got pitcher Casey Mize from the Tigers, giving up their second-best prospect, Cash Mayfield, in the process. The Phillies landed one of the best contact hitters in the game, Luis Arias, who has a .324 average and four home runs on the season. He's the active career leader in batting average at .318. The Mets were big sellers as they sent eight players out, receiving 13 players in exchange, nine of which will be in the top 30 of their farm system. And in minor league baseball tonight, the Travelers will play the Sod Poodles at 6:35 at Dickie Stevens Park. Radio coverage can be heard on 106.7 Buzz 2. 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
16: I would just say defense, intensity, just guarding the ball. Our offense was slow in the first half, but obviously we picked it up. And just, I mean, guarding the ball, I mean, starts with me, the point guard, me, Jordan, Jeremiah. We got to guard the ball, and then the rest is going to happen. I mean, second half, I feel like they was first half they were shooting a lot of threes, and then second half, I don't think they shot that many. We guarded the three-point line and held them accountable.
1: It's Davion Thompson, pretty good stuff from last night. He was very efficient, 14-51 officially on the floor, 12 points, two steals, no turnovers, as we welcome you back in to Flyway Brewing, where we're hanging out today to watch the next game for Arkansas as they take on the University of Calgary. And that game tips off in about 25 minutes or so, and you're welcome to come by, have lunch, have cold beer, and or you can have soft drinks, whatever you're into. And we're going to watch the game, so it should be fun. Right now, let's find out a little bit more about yesterday's performance, find out how Arkansas is traveling home, and find out more about their opponent coming up today with our own Trey Schaap.
14: 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One system, one state. Embedded with the Hogs and soaking up the sun in the Bahamas. Here is Trey Schaap.
1: Well, Trey, one more day. And I guess you'll be spending the night there tonight. But the Hogs will be coming back today. We were wondering about that. They travel back this evening?
17: Yeah, so they leave here after the game, fly to New Orleans, clear customs, and then head back to Northwest Arkansas.
1: Did they fly commercial or did they fly on a charter?
17: No, they're on a charter, yeah.
1: Okay,
17: yeah.
1: All right.
17: They took some fans, too, with them, so, yeah.
1: Oh, no. Good. Well, that's okay. So let's talk about yesterday's game. It was a little bit sloppy in the first half, I think it's fair to say. Clean things up, and I don't know if you got any insights as to what was said, but whatever it was, they definitely came out a little more on point on both ends of the floor, I thought, in the second half.
17: Yeah, I think Bruiser Flint told the guys and Coach Cal as well, hey, protect the basketball. Don't give them turnovers. They turned the ball over 9 times in the first half yesterday, and they had only turned it over 10 times in the first 2 games in each game. So 9 turnovers in the first half was way too many. They turned it over 3 times in the second half, and also they kind of locked down on Salazar for Toros de Valle. He had 17 points all in the first half and didn't score in the second half at all. So they did a good job defensively on him in the second half.
1: We're going to play some clips here you got, but you ran into a few people that were certainly notable. Some Arkansas connected, some a little more John Calipari connected, but kind of a cool deal. I don't know if it was quite a who's who, but you definitely had some interesting interviews after the game, including obviously Coach Flint and some of the players.
17: Yeah, it was kind of neat to see John Wall sitting, basically right there at midcourt watching Cal's Razorbacks, and he spoke to the team after the game, and Cal brought him in, and I got a chance to get a couple of questions with him. And then Sean Andrews, you know, the father of J.J. Andrews, outstanding All-American center, All-American offensive lineman for the Arkansas Razorbacks. And he said he's going to try to travel, at least him or his wife, to every game that J.J. plays this year. So they are happy to be down here. They're glad that he's a Razorback. And Sean told me that he even got a little teary-eyed when he saw him out on the court for the first game here against the Bahamas national team on Friday.
1: And we haven't talked a lot about Davion Thompson, Trey, but he certainly had a nice game yesterday. I know you got him for postgame a little bit, and he was very efficient in his time on the floor. How do you see that point guard position breaking down as far as minutes?
17: Well, I think Jeremiah Wilkinson's going to have the majority of the minutes, at least at the beginning of the season, until maybe Davion Thompson kind of comes along. I mean, he's a reclassification guy, so I thought he played really solid, though, and he's played solid down here. But yesterday he was able to kind of, you know, he got his shot to go. I think he was 2 of 5 from behind the three-point line. So, Justin, Phil, you guys know, Moose, when you see the ball go in the hoop, it sometimes makes that hoop get a little wider. And if you keep making shots, it gives you that confidence. And I think that's all that he needs. He just needs a little more confidence to take his shot.
2: Have you noticed a difference in the way that the, I guess I wouldn't say the Bahamas team was a professional team. Yesterday's team was, but there were older guys on that Bahamas team. Have they tried to assert themselves in a different way than maybe when you watch Carleton or how you might watch Calgary play? Because these are college age players, so there's a different style. And I mean, I watched the Colombian team yesterday try to get physical.
17: Yeah, they really tried to get physical. I mean, they had, I believe, 6 guys with 4 fouls in the game. Nobody fouled out for them, but they fouled, let's see, they fouled 26 times yesterday. So they were really trying to play physical with Arkansas. Hey, Arkansas can take it. They've got some bigger guys as well. They did a good job of that. Yeah, the Bahamas team, a little bit older than, of course, yesterday's team, older. I think everybody's going to be older than Arkansas basically this year. They've got one of the youngest teams with all the reclassification players that they have as well. But no, they were trying to be physical, but Arkansas just took it, and they were able to out-muscle them in the long run.
2: Any idea about Semedo's injury and how long it'll take until he gets back to practice?
17: I really don't, Phil, and that's one thing that, you know, just seeing him on the sideline, he's not even going through warm-ups, not really shooting the basketball at all. And although he's dressing out, he's not doing a whole lot, so not real sure what's going on there with him.
2: I wonder what they're going to end up with in terms of a rotation of the big men, because you get 6 that are, what, 6'10 or taller? How many of them really are going to be playing minutes? And you fall behind early here, it may be a little difficult to fight your way into that rotation at some point. And so how many 6'10" guys are really going to be getting legitimate playing time once you're into this, halfway into the season, and Cal knows whose guys are?
17: No, you're right. And then once Mika gets cleared, I mean, you put him out on the floor, Semedo could be just following to the back of the line. You want to show the guys, the coaching staff, what you can do. And here's a perfect example of, hey, the lights are on. Let's see what you can do. It's a real game. Let's play it. Doesn't count, but they're playing it like it's a real game and everything. And without him being able to put anything on film for him to see in a real game atmosphere, I'm not sure that he's going to be able to jump in front of some of these other guys right now.
2: Was yesterday the first game that Bowser didn't start? I saw, you know, Origo started instead, and you're kind of getting a sense that there may be a little bit of one stepping in front of the other right now and whatever depth chart's in their mind.
17: Well, and we asked Bruiser Flynn about that after the game. Why did you start Origo, the reclassification player? And he said they wanted to see how he would do with some of the older guys, being a Jeremiah Wilkinson and a Billy Richmond III in that starting lineup.
2: All right. Interesting.
1: Yep. Trey Shepp joining us from down in the Bahamas. Again, Arkansas's final game coming up here in about 17 minutes or so. And we talked a little bit about the Calgary team here, and they have struggled in their last couple of games. Turned it over 35 times against Marquette, Trey. What can you tell us? Anything about them? Have you seen them at all around down there?
17: I saw them around Saturday, and I just noticed how short they were, that they don't have a lot of length. And then watching them in warmups today, I think Arkansas is going to destroy them today. I mean, it's a getaway game for them and for the Razorbacks, that is. The Calgary's still going to stay down here, and I think they have a couple more games scheduled. But this is the first game of 4 days today here inside the Baja Mar Convention Center, and I think Arkansas is going to get on the court, take care of business, and get back to Fayetteville.
1: Well, it's been entertaining for sure. I'm not sure all what we learned, but the guys that, you know, we sort of expect the big things from have come through big time. And, you know, a couple of highlight moments last night from Jordan Smith Jr. as well. And I bet they'll play a little bit cleaner today than they did yesterday. That would be, although, you know, second half, if they're up big, it may be a little tough to stay in focus. We'll see. So
17: Amir Brown will get more minutes today than he has the entire trip down here, I believe. It's funny. You get to the end of the game, and the fans just start chanting, Brown, Brown, Brown. Yesterday, Bruiser Flint, I saw him turn and look down the bench, and he looks, and he's just got this big smile on his face. He's like, okay, come on, Amir, you're coming into the game. So, and he went to the free throw line twice, made 3 of 4 at the line, so he gets in the stat sheet with that. So, yeah.
1: Anything that, again, it's hard to evaluate, but anything that concerns you that you've seen so far, Trey? I mean, they've turned teams over. You know, they've taken pretty good care of the ball. We talked about the sloppy first half. They've shot it well at times. Didn't have a particularly good shooting day yesterday, but they don't take a ton of threes. You know, obviously they've dominated rebounding, which I think is one of the more intriguing and exciting things. I hope that can continue against teams that they're equal to or closer to equal to. But anything that concerning to you? I mean, I guess, again, there's still so much to sort out here, including what the rotation is going to look like.
17: Yeah, I think if there's one thing that concerns me, it's how they're starting these games. It seems like they're trying to feel their opponent out instead of, okay, let's just go attack. Let's just go right at them right now. And maybe some of that is because you don't have a whole lot of film on these opponents that you're playing. So you don't, I mean, you play your game, but you don't have a game film to where you can say, okay, here's where we can attack this team. Here's where we could attack the Bahamas, because you don't know a whole lot about them. Heck, some of the Bahamas players were carrying their duffel bags in while they were in the warm-up line to come in. I mean, they must have left work early or something. I mean, that's the only thing that really concerns me.
1: Gotcha. Anybody have an Arby's uniform on or anything like that?
17: Yeah, right.
1: All right, Trey. Well, listen, I appreciate your work this week. Look forward to some more coverage today, and we'll be keeping it on the social media sites, and we'll look for post game afterwards as well. But have a good time. And what's on your agenda? You got a little bit of downtime today. I mean, not a ton, but a little bit after this game's over. What's on the agenda?
17: Well, just after the game, gonna chop up the sound, do a post game recap with Coach Z before he has to hit the bus to get to the airport and fly back with the team, and I'll put something together. We'll have the post-game press conferences. Hopefully we get Cal today. Brad Calipari is coaching the team today, and so we'll probably get him. But I've also asked to see if we could get Coach Cal as well, because I think, you know, we want to hear from him about his thoughts on the 4 games down here. So hopefully we get to talk to him, and then call into Wes and Randy, and then have a nice dinner and get to bed early because I got an early flight in the morning.
1: How's the grub been down there?
17: Oh, it's been fantastic. Anytime you're near the water, man, you get some good seafood. It's great.
1: Yeah. Well, good deal, man. But listen, have a great time, and let's see how they finish it out here. We'll talk tomorrow.
17: All right, guys. Sound good.
1: All right. See you, buddy. Thanks. It's Trey Schaap down in the Bahamas. Yep. Let's take a break. It's 10:47, and we will come back, and we will wrap it on the other side of the break for the first hour. And then we'll get you set for action. Excited about that. So it's 10:47. Got a little feedback here from our live fan feedback. Thanks to our friends at Rainbow Restoration. Middleton Heat and Air text line is wide open at 501-661-1037. We'll get to a little bit of both of those when we return in the zone. Right here on the Buzz Radio Network, live from Flyway Brewing in West Little Rock in Breckenridge Village. Come on out and see us. Have a little lunch, and let's watch this game and root on the Hogs. I don't think they need our help a whole lot, though, so. Saddle, waste a country mile wide, a fighting side after.
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4: Brad White report top of the hour, then we'll again get into this Razorback game and let you know what's going on. We're back at Flyway Brewing in West Little Rock at Breckenridge Village. Glad to be with you. Phil Elson and Justin Acri here. Moose, I wish you were here with us as well. But if you're nice, maybe we'll send you back something.
5: Day beers.
4: I don't know about that. They do have beer to go, too, actually, though. It is canned up over there. Sabrina was kind enough to send me a picture of the list of beers here that are on tap, and I will tell you about a few of those right now. They include Honeybird, which is one of their more popular beers, Free Range Brown Ale, which is outstanding. I mentioned the Goza. Low Flock Hazy IPA, Sergeant Sawash, it looks like, S-I-W-A-S-H. It's a New Zealand Pilsner, which I can't say I've ever had the pleasure, Phil, but I will try today. Blue Wing, Citra Hop, and Early Bird. That's the rundown on beers from Flyway today, but I think this location, yeah, they've got a full bar here too. So if you're like, I don't like beer, you know what? It's okay. They've got other stuff for you. Don't worry about it. So it's all good. Come on, see us.
6: It's not just a brewery, not just a place for pizza.
4: Nope. A lot more than that.
6: But it will just be a place for basketball once the game starts.
4: It will be a place for basketball and in addition to all the other cool things, yes. This segment is brought to you in part by our friends at UAMS. 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It's beautiful. 501-686-TOSH, 501-686-8674. Question of the day today, Phil.
6: Question of the day, do you support the Save College Sports Act? Yes, absolutely. Not in its current form. No, Congress will ruin it. What is the Save College Sports Act? And right now, 43% say no, Congress will ruin it. 29% say yes, and 29% say, what is this thing?
4: Yeah. This is from the 501 on our text line from Middleton Heat and Air. Are you all going to have the game on the radio? We can't because there's no radio broadcast.
6: Yeah, they never broadcast any of the fall baseball games. None of these exhibitions get broadcast. And I guess sometimes you get some of the exhibitions that they'll play just before the season starts. Not all of them.
4: When did this chain start?
6: Oh, JW and I going back and forth.
4: Okay.
6: He wants to argue about last year, and I just... About the offensive line from last year. I don't really think it's even worth arguing very much about.
4: Okay.
6: I just really think he likes to argue more than anything. He should have been a lawyer.
4: What's his point?
6: Oh, I don't even remember saying that it was a bad offensive line last year, but he's claiming that it was a great offensive line and looking at rankings and everything. And I just remember watching Taylen Green running for his life quite often with defenders in his face. And I think that some of those rankings and total offense and rushing offense have to do with Taylen Green using athleticism because he was running for his life. I don't think it was a good pass-blocking line offensively. And anybody with eyes, he's telling me Google's free. I get it. Do you have eyes? JW, did you watch, or are you just looking at rankings?
4: Arkansas was second in the SEC in rushing last year. That is had a lot to do with Taylen Green's ability to run.
6: I think it had a lot. Look, it also had to do with the fact that the line could block for

0: for rushing. You could, they were a decent run blocking team.
1: Yeah.
0: It was a horrendous pass blocking line. Really bad.
1: They were fifth in total offense, he's saying, in the SEC, fifth in scoring offense, second in rush offense, and fifth in passing offense. They also had Bobby Petrino calling the offensive plays, which you can say what you want about the team, but I think we can all agree he's a good play caller.
0: The other aspect of this, too, is, I mean, they were 2-10, 0-8. What team that's 2-10, 0-8, can you say, yeah, they were good at the offensive line? Give me a break.
1: Well, there's a lot of new faces up there, so I don't know that last year's offensive line has anything to do with what we're going to see this year up front. What's the deal with the little guy named Brown that everyone chanted to put him on the court at the end of the game, and he shot a couple of free throws? He's just a backup. I mean, that always happens. That's common. I mean, you had Kate Arbogast. I mean, you've had a few guys at the end of the bench. People want to see those guys get in and score. That's just the way it goes.
0: Every single basketball team has players like that.
1: Mm-hmm.
0: Yeah. Yeah, what you said, do any of them bring a giant ghetto blaster out there with them? You know, who was the kid from, was it Nichols State or was it who traveled with Will Wade? He went with from NC State, and then I think he's back at Nichols. Is he joining him at LSU?
1: I don't know.
0: I think he's back with him. I think he went with him to LSU.
1: This is from the 870. Arkansas had a history of players who participated in track. I think a decent shot putter or discus thrower with great foot technique combined with strength would be an agile lineman with a good mindset. Other sports overlap too much to be two sports, though some bench-riding basketball players are in the wrong sport, especially in Arkansas high schools. I agree with that. It would be nice to see some of those guys run around, play a little wide receiver, but that's okay.
0: Well, what was the name of the he was a track champion, won the Bowerman. Why am I forgetting his name from 2 years ago?
1: The kid that came over from A&M?
0: Jordan Anthony?
1: Yeah, and then he didn't play football anymore.
0: He caught maybe one or two passes. And
1: he had a catch against UAPB, I think, in the first game.
0: And then went and set, I think he set a world record.
1: Yeah. I don't know about that, but he was fast.
0: He won the Bowerman.
1: No, he was great. I don't think it'll be a direct flight. They have to clear customs first. Yes. Thank you from the 870. Apparently, Fayetteville does not have Northwest Arkansas is not in an international airport. So you'll have to fly through New Orleans, Trey said. Justin looks like Phil, and Phil looks like Justin. I don't know what that means.
0: How'd that happen?
1: I don't even know what that means. Thank you.
0: Trust me, he has a lot more hair.
1: In all the wrong places in some cases. This is from the morning show. Did I hear them saying this morning that Flyway Brewing was showing the Arkansas game, meaning the North Little Rock or Little Rock location? Yes. No. I don't know that they've got a big TV in North Little Rock. I'm trying to think. They have some smaller TVs, I think. But yeah, come to the West Little Rock location, or the Little Rock location, I guess would be the way to say it. We are in Breckenridge Village, and they've got this giant video wall, which is a great way to watch the game. So I hope that you'll come by and see us. Yeah, it'll be on here in about 2 minutes. We'll get it squared away.
0: Can you feel the excitement?
1: I can.
0: Basketball is fast approaching.
1: I'm all at Twitter. I hope one day to have the patience in life that y'all have with JW. Oh, he doesn't bother me. He's fine. I wasn't complaining about the guy named Brown. I was just interested. Yeah, that's fair. From the 501, I'm new to the conversation, but if you're a slow team and the best college track team put on the planet. Yeah, no, exactly. Let's get more fast guys out there. They say speed kills, and I like fast guys, so let's get to it.
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7: Hi, high schools are teaming up with the Arkansas Opioid Recovery Partnership to end drug abuse. Prevention recovery coordinators will help students dealing with drug addiction thanks to that new recovery education program. 14 new coordinators made up the program's first cohort of graduates. Four will be working at two districts in central Arkansas. And Arkansas State Police has released year-to-year comparisons showing a drop in deaths on the road. There have been 245 traffic deaths through July 29th of 2026, which is down from 292 through the same date last year. A total of 569 traffic deaths were recorded in 2025. The data shows a downward trend from 2021 to 2024. For the Buzz Radio Network, I'm Kara Case, Jessica Rockwell.
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9: It's going to be a hot one today. We'll get up to 95 degrees this afternoon with a mostly sunny sky. No rain or thunderstorms in our forecast today. Probably won't be until Thursday before we have our next rain chance in central Arkansas. Tonight, mostly clear, down to 72. Tomorrow, hotter, up to 97. For the Buzz Radio Network, I'm meteorologist Pat Walker.
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1: Yes, do that. We'll take one, but not until 1 o'clock. But if you buy Phil one now and he drinks it, I'm not saying anything if I didn't see it.
0: You'll look the other way.
1: The absolutely.
0: Corner's over there.
1: Yep. Calgary and Arkansas about to tip it off the Bahamar Hoops Summer League, the final game for Arkansas. Hogs are 3-0 and have dominated all three. Again, a little sloppy last night, but I'll let Phil take it away as part of the Red White Report here at Flyway Brewing.
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0: All right, Razorback men's basketball wraps up at the Bahamar Summer League with tip-off occurring right now, literally right now, in Nassau against the University of Calgary Dinos.
1: Huh.
0: Yesterday, the Hogs used a 27-6 run early in the second half. That included a 19-0 spurt to run away with a comfortable 91-49 win over the Toros del Valle from Colombia.
1: But that's old news because Arkansas won the opening tip, and Jordan Smith took it right to the rack for a score to give Arkansas an early 2-0 lead. Carry on.
0: But if you were here at Flyway Brewing and Brecking, you would already know that.
1: Yeah.
0: And we would not get in trouble for delivering the play-by-play. Hogs only led by 8 at halftime. They shot 44% from the game, including 6 of 20 from deep. They made 27 of 41 free throw attempts. J.J. Andrews led with 15 points, 13 boards. And after the game, Bruiser Flint talked about, well, they needed a little bit of a talking to at halftime.
19: I mean, they're talented kids. You know what I mean? Caleb is a strong, physical kid. He's going to get a lot better. He's going to get a lot better as the time goes on. And Davion, you know, I've been talking to him a lot about, you know, running the team. You know what I mean? It's not just coming down and passing the ball. Like most people think point guards just bring the ball down and pass it. But being a little bit more verbal, you know, he can really shoot. You know what I mean? You can see that he can really shoot. And, you know, just got to learn some of the little things of, you know, who you're passing it to, when you're passing it to, those things like that. It's not AAU where you just throw it to a guy just going to make a play. You got to control the game a little bit. Sometimes you got to control the game with the ball. Sometimes you got to control the game verbally. And in these situations, that's what you try to teach them. Hope they learn it.
0: Although it won't really count in his career, Caleb Origu made his first career start for the Hogs yesterday with 8 points and 4 rebounds. He is in the starting five once again today, along with Jeremiah Wilkinson, J.J. Andrews, Jordan Smith Jr., and Billy Richmond III. Here's Coach Bruiser Flint on Caleb Origu making his first start yesterday.
19: Cal just wanted to give him a chance with the older guys. Okay, so that was one of the things and make it a little bit easier for him. that second group is almost all freshmen. So at times, you know what I mean? Hey, they play like freshmen. So he wanted to get them an opportunity, get them some confidence of playing with the older guys. They'll put him in place a little bit more. They'll make sure he's running the right things and doing all those things like that. You know, Billy, you know what I mean? He's better, you know, helping them. Jeremiah, those guys are veteran players. So you like put those guys in places where you can talk to them and get those guys doing the right things.
0: Well, the Calgary Dinos have already heard from Caleb Origo. He has 2 points, one rebound, and one assist in the first couple of minutes. And here he is talking on his first few days as a Razorback.
20: It's been a good experience for me. And just knowing that I'm going to be getting better every single day, working out day and night, and just the work is going to show. Being with my team for a few days, chemistry is going to build up little by little.
0: Currently, Arkansas leading 9-8. About 17:45 left in the first half. Over to baseball briefly, James McCann, former Arkansas catcher, continued his hot streak in the D-backs 5-1 win over San Diego at Chase Field last night. He batted eighth in the order, had his third multi-hit game in a row. It was 2-for-4 with an RBI that extends McCann's hitting streak to 9 games, 17-for-34 in the 9-game hitting streak, and an RBI streak of 7 games. White Sox, Red Sox tonight at Fenway. Boston starting pitcher Patrick Sandoval. He's a lefty, so we'll see if Andrew Benintendi gets a start or is on the bench. Remember, he's homered in 2 of the last 3 games that the White Sox have played. Head football coach Ryan Silverfield addressed the media yesterday before the start of today's report day for preseason camp on his 46th birthday. Happy birthday, Coach Silverfield. He also spoke about a new wide receiver who joined the program very, very recently, Maurice Gleaton. He transfers from the Georgia track and field program to join Doug Case's team at Arkansas, but he's also going to play football.
21: Take fast guys. Now, can they catch the football and can they hold on to it? But with Maurice, it was, you know, predominantly to come here for track, whereas Jelani was football and track. And then, you know, we talked to him with Maurice and his family and said, hey, do you want to come here? And ultimately, we put him on a football scholarship. Obviously, we had a loss in the wide receiver room, so we had that extra scholarship spot available. We thought he was a good young player. He's obviously didn't play last year. But it's hard to pass up that type of speed, especially the young man that's excited to be here and working relationship with the track program as well.
0: Leighton is from Fairburn, Georgia, where he tied the American high school record in the 100 meters with a time of 9.92 as a senior. He dealt with hamstring injuries that kept him sidelined for a chunk of his freshman track season at Georgia. Gleaton and Jelani Watkins, both dual sport athletes at Arkansas as wide receivers and sprinters. There's your red-white report today, and it's right now 12-11 Arkansas, first 3 minutes against the Calgary Dinos.
1: Yeah, I'm pulling up current stats, and that'll end the red-white report. The Dinos have hit 4 of their last 4 from the floor, so Arkansas needs to pick it up on the defensive end. J.J. Andrews off to a good start. He is 2-for-2 from the floor. He has 6 points with a 3-pointer to his credit, but he missed one of his 2 free throws a moment ago. But off to a good start. Smith's got 4 early on, made both of his free throws, and scored the opening bucket. Arkansas is 4 of 5 from the floor. J.J. Andrews obviously is a legacy, just not in the same sport that his dad played. And yesterday, Trey had a chance to talk to Sean Andrews, his father, and about the emotions of watching J.J. suit up as a Razorback finally, even though it's a little weird doing it down in the Bahamas.
22: Just seeing a reflection of myself, but a much better version in a different game, different time and space. I was literally fighting back tears at the first tip off of the first game here. As the game wore on, my emotions got better, but it still just seems surreal right now.
1: Yeah, I'm sure it has got to be pretty wild because, I mean, they've been waiting for this moment for a long time. And I'm sure, you know, well before they ever announced that he was officially going to be a Razorback, they were talking about it and thinking about it. And I think Sean, you know, we've talked to him and had him and J.J. in studio before. He really did a good job, I think, of not pushing J.J. one direction or the other, but this is a place that made sense for him, and I think it was J.J.'s dream, too, and thank God that he decided to come and play for Arkansas. It'll be a lot of fun to watch.
0: When I was reading about, you know, Billy Ray Smith Jr.'s life and career after his passing last week, and his father took a totally different approach to it. It was like, all right, you can go to Texas or Arkansas. You can drive to Arkansas in a new car, or you can walk to Texas.
1: Yeah.
0: That makes the decision for you, doesn't it?
1: Yeah, it definitely does.
0: Now a kid's going to be able to buy his own vehicle.
1: Yeah.
0: Maybe a little different then.
1: Trey also mentioned that he ran into John Wall, which is pretty cool. And John Wall's seen a lot of good players come and go over the years.
0: And he apparently had a chance to talk to the team in the locker room as well. So here's all of that. John Wall talking about the Hogs from what he saw last night and also what he told the team when he was in the locker room with them.
2: Great young team. I think a lot of young talent, some guys is very physical, athletic. I feel like they could be a great defensive team at a high level. The next thing after that is getting the offense to catch up. But most importantly, if you got the defense under pack, they can help you win games. Just compete. I mean, you got a lot of great talent there, a lot of young guys that still try to understand what Cal is all about, what the college game is all about. I think this is a good experience early on to get some exhibition outside of just scrimmage against your guys all the time. But just compete every day. Like he said, being consistent. Every day working hard. I mean, don't take no days off. Even the days you might not feel well, don't want to be there, compete. That's what makes you great. That's what makes you stars. The most important thing, they got different guys that can be leading scorers or get them sparks at any time. And I think that's good when you have a team like that.
0: Arkansas is leading by one. Cooper Bowser just missed a layup inside. Got a little contact, no call, but Arkansas 12-11. That's pretty cool, though. I mean, what a thrill for Trey to get a chance to chat with John Wall and also hang out with Sean Anders a little bit. So saw a couple familiar faces in the stands down there as well. I saw somebody tweeted out that Herschel Walker was there
3: what?
0: For some reason, which is kind of weird.
3: Well, I did see Cal send a photo with a Georgia congressman who's there, too. I'm not sure why he would be there or not, but he said he was trying to support this Save College Sports Act.
0: Oh, that could be happening.
3: But this state representative from Georgia is also there at this tournament, or I guess he's visiting the Bahamas and might have just gone to a game.
0: Interesting.
3: Maybe that's what Herschel Walker is doing. No, he's
0: a Georgia guy.
3: No, he's the ambassador. He's the United States ambassador to the Bahamas.
0: Is that what it is?
3: That's what it is.
0: I did not know that.
3: Yes, I've seen a video of him recently.
0: Okay,
3: talking about. I don't remember exactly what I was like. He is the ambassador to the Bahamas.
0: What a gig. From the text line, courtesy of our friends at Middleton and Air, Mr. J, how long assistant coach been with Cal? Assistant coach, his kid, Brad? I don't know. How long has he been on staff?
3: Well, I think he worked at Vanderbilt, maybe Cal's last year at Kentucky. So I think he only joined the staff here at Arkansas. But I mean, it is two coaches in a row that have their son on staff. Michael Musselman was on Muss's staff, and the same with Brad.
0: And Coach Anderson had some relatives on staff too.
3: Yeah, but these guys are also getting into coaching too. I mean, they're coaches.
0: Yeah,
3: it's okay.
0: Wasn't Gibson that was his nephew or something with Coach Anderson? I think they were related. Teddy Gibson.
3: I don't remember. I don't remember, but I do think there was a family aspect on Coach Anderson's staff to a point.
0: Corey from Maumelle, how's Moosey's fingers? Moosey, how are your fingers?
4: Pretty good. You can see it in the camera right there. Pretty good. We're going less and less bandages, less blood. Stitches are out. We're rolling. We're good. Back to back.
0: Herschel.
3: You just saw him.
0: Yeah, we did.
4: Hey, is it legal for y'all to move the camera closer to that so I can just watch what y'all are watching?
0: I don't know what the rules are on that.
3: You want to test the limits?
4: Yeah.
3: Want me to raise this camera a little bit for you, Moose? Let's see
4: sound.
3: What happens here.
4: Yeah, if you can get it close.
3: No one's sitting there. Might as well.
0: I don't think Flow Sports is going to sue us, but who knows?
3: Well, it's all right. Well, they go when they have their service interruption, which happens two or three times a game.
4: Yeah, every time.
3: We'll be able to tell here too.
0: Ethan corrected me. It's T.J. Cleveland was his nephew. That's right.
3: That's right.
0: Yeah. Are the guys not putting their hands over their hearts because there's no flag or because they're being disrespectful? I know a lot of college athletes who don't put their hands over their hearts when the anthem plays. They just put their hands behind their backs or at their sides.
4: Pro athletes, too.
0: That's not an
4: Olympic athletes.
0: Yeah, lots of people. Children. I mean, it just happens. Yeah, it's like they're up there, you know, goofing around or chit-chatting, so I don't really care. That's not my fight. And we're out of content. That's the end of the show, everybody. Thanks for having us. All right.
3: I wondered what was in there. I'm stuck watching this game right here.
0: You really, really dynamite drop in, Phil. Your eyeballs are doing a great job talking. Here's a couple of fun stories from the world of sports today. I didn't like this one at all. In fact, it really pissed me off. And it's also one of my greatest fears is that a new coach comes in and is like, you know, I really don't like a play-by-play guy. So we're going to need to get somebody else. Boston College has fired their men's basketball broadcasters because their new coach, Luke Murray, didn't want anybody who was tied to the old staff. Kevin Collins and Josh Maurer got the boot. They've been calling it for 9 years. Now, these guys are really accomplished broadcasters who do
1: other work in the world of broadcasting.
0: Yeah, now he's a Brewers guy, right?
1: Yeah, he's the play-by-play voice for the Brewers. So he's kind of a big deal. Anyway, so they're a very good team, and they've been doing it for a long time. And the coach comes in and basically is like, nah, we're good. We're going to start over. Which, it's not his call. I just think it's really, really weird. The BC Athletic Director has come out and said, the decision to not renew the contracts of our men's basketball radio announcers was made by Boston College Athletics Administrators in consultation of our MMR partner. We wish both Kevin and Josh the best going forward. That just sucks.
0: That's so weird, too. You know, and I read this, and one of the announcers is talking about he's been trying to get in touch with the coach to just set up a meeting, to just say hello.
1: Oh, he tried to
0: get to know you.
1: He tried to throw a lunch for the staff.
0: Buy him lunch.
1: Yeah, I mean, he's doing everything he could possibly do.
0: And never got any sort of response from the new coach specifically, or might be told we have too much going on by one of the assistants and everything. You know, and look, it's a multimedia rights partner and a school's directive to choose who they want to do the broadcasts. And I just got my Learfield contract. I didn't know. It's not like I went into the summer thinking I'm not going to, you know, be doing these Razorback games again.
1: What if Kelsey Music came in and says, you know what?
0: I was thinking that. I honestly was thinking that myself. What if for some reason, and she and I got along great her first year, but what if for some reason, you know, she, because now, Justin, I am the longest tenured person with the women's basketball program.
1: Oh, boy.
0: 12 years in.
1: Oh, geez.
0: So it's not like you can count on my loyalty for him and all of that and call the games the right way. But what if she just wanted to make a change? Would that be her? Would that be, you know, her
1: prerogative?
0: I would hope not. But some coaches have more influence than others in some places.
4: It feels performative.
1: J.J. Andrews has not.
4: Like, it's very like, hey, we're not getting anything. Nothing at all is going to be the same. Even this guy who has nothing to do with the team's performance. That's messed up. That's whack to me.
1: Yeah, by the way, you're not going to get a Major League Baseball play-by-play guy to fill in the gap. So with all due respect, the likelihood of you getting an equal broadcasting team from a quality standpoint is extremely low.
0: Yeah.
1: But again, coaches don't know that because that's not their job.
0: It's embarrassing.
1: It is.
0: You really have to allow a relationship to occur. and radio announcers are always, you'd love to work for a winning program. It's not like you have any control over it, but when a coaching change is made and you have an understanding about it, I mean, you're all behind the next guys. To me, it sounds like that's exactly where they wanted to be.
1: It's embarrassing and it's stupid.
0: Yes.
1: And here's the thing. I've been through a number of coaching changes, football and basketball, at Central Arkansas. My loyalty is to Central Arkansas. And I'm good friends with Nathan Brown. I'm good friends with John Shulman, I think. And I'm really, you know, I hang out with his son. We play golf together. I mean, I'm really, really good friends with Brock Witters, who's one of their assistants. But if the, you know, administration came in and said, you guys are all canned and we're going to start over, no offense, we'll still be friends, but I'm not trying to leave.
0: Yeah.
1: Like, it's just, that's what you do. I mean, I care about the school first. And everybody understands it's a business. It's a profession. And the thing is, I only allow myself to get so close to the players, too, because they could all be gone the next year, whether you're expecting to be gone or not. Now, I think I have a good relationship with those guys. But it's a little bit of a unique situation because it has a window, and it's not going to be forever.
0: I've talked with a couple of athletic directors as to what it is they want from their radio broadcasters. And, yeah, you expect a good, accurate, honest play-by-play broadcast, but they want to feel that their coaching staffs trust the people that are around them and aren't working for them, too, because when you're broadcasting for these teams, you don't work for the university. You work for the multimedia rights company. And there needs to be trust in that relationship, and coaches do trust the radio broadcasters with information that they don't want to get out sometimes, and you've got to there's got to be a real balance in that relationship. But the word embarrassing, I think, is true, because this new, what is his name, Troy Murray, this does not come off very well.
1: No.
0: If you're going to clean house, you clean house the day you get in, or that week.
1: Well, and again, the coaches should not have anything to say about who's doing the broadcast.
0: That's right.
1: I mean,
4: especially anyway, having never heard him broadcast for you once. You haven't heard
1: exactly
4: one thing that he's done.
1: Exactly.
4: For you yet.
1: Well, and again, I mean, there are a lot of college basketball teams who would like to have a guy who calls Major League Baseball doing their games. I'm pretty sure Arkansas is thrilled to have Phil with his background. And, you know, again, you could easily be calling Major League games right now. I think everybody knows you're a top-quality guy. It's just like, you know, you don't just automatically get a better guy. And you might be able to get somebody cheaper. Maybe that's part of it. Somebody suggested that maybe it was a money thing, so they got more NIL money. This just in. most college broadcasters aren't making enough money that's going to have one issue at all. It's a pittance comparatively to what the NIL is at a major school, so I don't think that's probably true.
3: Yeah, I can confirm that for you. Like, I'm paid just fine for the games that I do, but I don't think you're going to be saving very much money based upon who it is that you hire for the Boston College basketball broadcast. And if that's what you're doing the change for, man, you might need a new multimedia rights partner.
1: Was it Nolan's son on staff, and then he pulled a gun on a dude one time? That was when he was the coach at Tennessee State, I think. That was Notes.
3: Ooh.
1: Got himself in a little trouble over there. Yeah,
3: ooh.
1: That was a long time ago, though. Why you got to bring up old stuff? All right, we're going to hit a break. It's 11:25. We're back in a second. We're at Flyway Brewing. Stick around. We're back in a moment, and we will keep you updated on what's going on with the game. At 11:45, we have Eli Craner, Susan Irwin-Prowse next hour with an update on what's going on in the world of entertainment around town, brought to you by Willie D's. And if you want to come by and grab some lunch and watch the Hogs throttle the Dinos, by God, we'd love to see you. Come on.
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8: The Arkansas Razorbacks basketball team continued their dominant run in the Bahamas yesterday. The Hogs beat last season's Colombian League champion, Toros de Valle, 91-49 in their third game of the Baja Mar Hoop Summer League, also giving the Hogs their third win by at least 40 points this preseason. Arkansas took an 8-point lead into halftime and then started the second half on a 27-6 run to pull away. The Hogs were led by J.J. Andrews' double-double with 15 points and 13 rebounds, both team highs, while three other Razorbacks scored in double figures. The Razorbacks' final game in the Bahamas started today at 11 against the University of Calgary. I'm Moose for the Buzz Radio Network.
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0: All right, we're getting orders here at Flyway Brewing in Breckenridge. Welcome back to The Zone. Still have some time to come out and hang out with us. We're here for another 90 minutes until 1 o'clock. It's 32-18, Arkansas leading Calgary. They're a little more than midway through the first half. Just getting to the rack when they want. 14 of 19 shooting, just under 74%. 22 of Arkansas's 34 points have come in the paint. J.J. Andrews leading with 14. He hasn't missed anything except for one free throw. He's 5 for 5 from the field. He's made 3 three-pointers. And, the Hogs starting to pull away. Looking a little better offensively in this first half than they did yesterday. When they just didn't really look like they had their shooting legs underneath them, but also got pretty sloppy. 8-0 run right now. It's now 10-0 after a nice little handoff dunk. J.J. Andrews gets the handoff from Jordan Smith Jr. And they're pulling away here, Justin. Did you get your order in? I got in my order.
1: Yeah, I'm going all protein. I went wings and wings and meatballs. Oh, we got another dunk for J.J. Andrews. He's clowning.
0: Yeah, they're really starting to. The pull away is happening about at the 10-minute mark today.
1: Yeah, not surprising. Let's see here from the 870. Do you guys realize today that you probably have the best job in the world? You have a huge TV, Razorback basketball, cold beer, great food, just sitting around talking sports, hashtag blessed. Every day.
0: I don't do the hashtag like blessed thing very much, but I should today.
1: Yeah.
0: This is fun. And then it's like there's no pressure the rest of the day. You might. You have meetings and everything and stuff like that. I'm just going to kick it.
1: Yeah.
0: Maybe read about Razorback football a little bit because there's a lot to start getting ready for once you start hearing from the players and start hearing from the coordinators. I don't have the schedule in front of me, but I'm, you know, I actually like listening to Ryan Silverfield talk. But we're going to hear from him so much that I'm more interested to hear from the coordinators, from Kramsey, from Roberts, and Lunsford, too. Special teams can be pretty darn interesting. Do you find it interesting that the only coach from last year's staff that doesn't have a job now is the special teams guy? He's not coaching anywhere.
1: Talk about Fountain?
0: Yeah. Not coaching anywhere.
1: I don't want to be a jerk. I don't like to pile on people.
0: I'm not trying to be a jerk. It's just that's the one coach who doesn't have a job in football, right? And Sam Pittman.
1: Well, that's because Sam retired.
0: Yes, he did.
1: He could have a job. There are a lot of people who would pay him a lot of money to be their offensive line coach right now. I don't want to be ugly to Scott Fountain, but let's be real. We had offense, defense, and teams. Nothing special about that third phase of the game for the last several years.
0: Do you give him any credit for the two kickers in the NFL?
1: No, that's not him.
0: No, that's them. That's those kickers.
1: Yeah, they're pretty special guys. They got very fortunate with that. But, I mean, the return, the coverage, I mean, there's just so many things that were problematic with that. It was just very frustrating. Anyway, Arkansas 36-18, so they got them officially doubled up now in the Bahamas. Are the cameras you use equipped with a zoom? No, sorry. We can't zoom in on the TVs. I guess I could
0: move the camera closer. The zoom is my right arm.
1: Oh, my gosh. There's a celebrity here. Wes Moore is in the house. Wow.
0: Did he have to, like, work soon?
1: I think he's just going to talk about this game, so it's going to be easy. Or maybe he'll run a few really long movie clips and call it a day.
2: Get that man the biggest beer in the entire restaurant.
1: It'll make the out-of-bounds more interesting. Sorry, I don't know what to do with my hands. Hi, Wes. Grab a headset. You want to come on and chat with us? Have you been watching this?
0: You don't have anything going on later.
1: No? Arkansas's winning.
3: So I was driving here, and I was getting upset at a play-by-play guy who knows the importance of talking about the score and giving the score while I'm driving. And I got in my car and couldn't get a score and finally had to pull up Twitter and just see what the score was. I was so mad.
0: I'm not doing play-by-play.
3: I know you were, but, I mean, just, you know, every, you know, 1 minute, go, hey, update, Arkansas is up now 40-18.
0: You should have like a sounder. You know. Like,
3: and I'm like, this dude is one of the best. Wait, I got two great play-by-play guys.
1: Well, one and a half.
0: You should have a news sounder.
3: 43-18.
0: Like mutual news network sounder. The score is 43-18, Arkansas. Seven minutes left in the first quarter. Yeah, call me back in a minute.
1: Smith just hit a three from the right wing. So, yeah, Arkansas is dominating right now. He and J.J. are clowning right now.
3: Is J.J. going off?
1: Yeah, J.J.'s had a great game. I don't think he's missed a shot yet.
0: This is the one time we'll get a chance to do this.
1: He's 5 of 5, 3 of 3 from three. He did miss a free throw.
3: How many points does he have?
1: 100. No, 14.
3: 14?
1: Yeah, to lead all scorers. Smith has 13.
3: I know this is.
1: They are combined 10 of 11.
3: There is a since you're Oakland. There is a place out there that offered a bet today plus 700, any Razorback that gets over 30 points.
1: Oh, boy.
3: Yeah, I took that.
1: Did you?
3: That was, yeah. I was worried about the 42.5 points. That's a lot. You know, Arkansas could win by 50 today,
1: sure.
3: But they could also win by 40.
1: I think it's wild.
3: I didn't think it was a sure bet like the last three times.
4: Oh, they have Herschel Walker on the broadcast.
1: That's awesome.
3: Wow.
1: Yeah, he is the Bahamian consulate.
4: He is the American ambassador to the Bahamas.
1: Yeah, that's pretty cool. What a gig. I mean, don't you go, okay, because where did they send, doesn't Warren Stevens have an appointment somewhere?
4: Great Britain.
3: Yeah.
1: Yeah. That's not
3: He's over in England.
1: That's a good gig. Not as good as this. I want to be in the Bahamas. I want to be the Bahamas guy. I want to call President Trump and be like, hey, you got a Virgin Island guy? You need somebody to fill in that gig? I want to do that. I mean, that's a good gig. Hawaii? Can I be in Hawaii? I realize that's one of ours, but I just want to be over there. Can you stick me over there?
4: Man, I mean, that is a great gig, though. If you're the ambassador to the Bahamas, don't you need to make sure you go check out every single island?
1: Moose, if they were going to assign you an opportunity to go to Canada, where would you go in Canada if you were going to be an ambassador for the United States? Where would you want to live in your native country?
5: Oh, we're going out west. It's real pretty out there. Vancouver, anywhere in BC, or maybe Banff.
1: Yeah, the Banff?
5: Yeah, they got a real
4: heard
5: nice...
4: Banff is gorgeous.
5: They got a real nice Chili's in Banff. Want to check it out?
4: was it an Olive Garden?
1: Yeah, this is fun to watch. Sorry, this is probably not the best radio in the world, but it is fun to watch.
4: See, that's what I told you.
1: What?
4: The one thing that we haven't seen today, was that a dunk by... Was that...
3: Origu.
4: I'm a big fan of his.
1: Yeah.
4: I really want him to work out here.
5: Wes is
3: he
5: right,
3: is
5: though.
3: Going to be
5: score up
3: huge.
5: Be great.
3: Yeah, huge. Arkansas is up 45-21. And on the run.
4: Pass to the right. Smith driving, stopping, double. Totally gets away with a double dribble.
1: Are you going to eat lunch today?
3: I am. I'm going to grab something to eat and watch. I'm going to try to figure how long do you think it would take me to get from here to the Buzz?
1: 12 minutes.
3: 12 minutes? Okay. I'll leave here about. Maybe Joe can do
4: 12:45.
3: Just count my tease for what's coming up on Out of Bounds.
1: Well, this is an opposite of yesterday. I don't think you're going to need to watch the second half. I think it'll be pretty much in the books by the time halftime rolls around.
3: There may be some,
1: highlights.
3: No, some totals that need to be decided there at the very end of the game.
4: There you go.
1: There's another three from
4: that's
1: the left.
4: That's Teray.
1: Yeah, Teray has been impressive. Did you get a chance to watch yesterday?
3: Yes. I've watched every game.
1: Yeah, I think Teray is a guy that I didn't have a lot of expectations for, but he's been really good.
3: Oh, banked in a three for Calgary.
1: Yeah.
3: Abdu, I talked with Paul Biancardi not too long ago, and he has always said, you know, Jordan Smith Jr., awesome. J.J. Andrews, awesome. What you guys don't know is Abdu Toure is a stud. He should have been a McDonald's All-American. He got the shaft on that. He was one of those guys who improved his shot, as we just saw, his three-point shot, in high school his last year. And he just started going way up the charts, and people got on him because all he was a 6'4 athletic dude that always finished at the rim.
4: Whoa.
3: Above the rim.
1: J.J. Andrews just got packed. He is now 7 of 9. That was his second miss of the day. He has 18 points to lead all scorers, but he just got one return to sendered on the other end there.
4: Wes, the thing that I've heard about Toure, and even he's talked about it, who just dribbled off the back of his foot?
1: Smith, and he went down in a heap.
4: He
1: may have twisted an ankle.
3: I think he rolled his ankle.
1: I hope that's all he did.
5: Stop it.
3: Yeah, it's his left ankle, it looks like.
4: Like every time you saw Billy Richmond hit the floor hard a couple of times yesterday, oh, goodness gracious. Yeah, Jordan Smith is down right now, and the trainers are coming to check on him.
1: That doesn't look too great. Hopefully it turns out to be nothing, but otherwise, we'd be saying, why are we playing these stupid Bahamas games anyway?
4: My guess is no matter what, he's played his last minutes of this game.
3: I think so, too.
1: Arkansas, by the way, is shooting a paltry 76% from the floor.
4: Wow.
1: And holding Calgary to 26%. 22 of 29, 4 of 7 from 3. And they have out-rebounded their opponents just 16 to 11, but they are basically dominating in every form and fashion.
4: Man, if there's an injury that causes Smith to miss any real appreciable amount of time, even of just practice, that's the thing that you walk away from this summer league with more than anything else.
1: Yeah, I don't want to talk about that. Tomorrow at football practice, we're going to hear from Coach Roberts, the defensive coordinator, and some of the players. And then we'll move into the offensive side on Thursday. We got some more from Coach Silverfield we can get to a little bit later as well.
3: Isn't it odd how basketball has just taken over the landscape of Arkansas this summer? I mean, football starts tomorrow. Years past, we would be going football nonstop, wall to wall, talking about this team. And, you know, who do you think is going to be the leading rusher or who's going to have the most interception? You know, we'd be breaking down all these players. But instead, we're talking basketball. I mean, that is this team has stolen the spotlight from football.
4: We're not just even talking about it. We're showing it, too, here on this thing. People are texting you just be like, get your head out of the way.
3: Am I in the way?
1: I'm sorry. I mean, I would put Wes on camera. I mean, I don't know. He's talking on the air. I don't know. It's just,
3: the game's more important than my face.
1: I guess.
3: I saw the Calgary team clapping, so I'm assuming he got up. They're not showing anything on Flow Sports besides the Calgary bench. The teams are on the benches.
4: You talk about basketball and how that's our focus right now and everything, and there are just as many ifs because of all the newcomers and how many of these guys are coming in out of high school as highly recruited as they are and as talented as they are. You're still an if.
1: No,
4: but it's the recruiting rankings that have so much to do with, like, you feel you're going into this season like, we have a ton of talent on this basketball team, and the recruiting rankings for Arkansas football are nowhere near that.
1: There are not as many ifs in basketball, Phil.
3: No,
1: let me correct that.
3: Well, you know what the biggest if? Mika Mirinen.
1: Yeah.
3: If he gets cleared, which there's no reason to think he won't.
1: Right.
3: He is as good as Abdu Toure, as good as J.J. Andrews, maybe not as good as Jordan Smith Jr. When you look at the NBA and what they're saying, but there are many that believe Mika Mirinen is a top 10 pick.
1: Yeah.
3: He's about to be added to this, what we've been watching the last four games.
1: Yeah.
3: Can you imagine that?
4: That still feels
1: scary.
4: Like an if, too.
1: Arkansas is an if in football. Arkansas is a win in basketball.
4: Well, I think they're going to win, but it's a team with, what is it, 8 freshmen or 9 freshmen? That, to me, just is an if overall, just having that many freshman players that are going to be getting minutes.
1: You sweet, sweet young man.
3: This is a Sweet 16 team, unless it's, I mean, it's a major upset if they're not.
1: Yeah, I agree.
3: This is a team that has a chance to, with development, to be in the Elite 8, Final Four, a championship contending team.
1: And I agree.
3: Origu is the last piece. That big body, he allows you to compete with a Florida and maybe hold your own, not get just dominated by Florida, Michigan State, and Arizona like they did last year. All of a sudden, you have this piece that can play a little defense and defend the paint. That was the missing piece,
4: and
3: now they're a legit team.
4: Doesn't there have to be an if that goes along with any reclassifying freshman for the sport of basketball? For almost any sport, truthfully.
3: The thing is, these days, they're not freshmen.
1: Yeah.
3: I mean, they've been
1: playing
3: so much. Yeah. And a lot of these guys, that they're reclassifying after they really should have already been where they are now. Like, he probably should have already been a freshman.
4: Mm-hmm.
3: But, you know, at some point, he repeated a grade. You know, that's the growing trend, especially in the East Coast. These guys are being held back so that they're the oldest in their class, the most mature in their class. We see it a little bit here in high school football. I see some. But to the extent that's happening on the East Coast with the guys that are being the oldest in their class and them reclassifying, going back to where they should have already been in the first place.
1: It's great for a basketball team to mesh together and all, but it's means nothing other than it's something to discuss before football officially kicks off. Well, it is nice to get a look at these guys playing on the same floor together. So, from Redbone, Wes, you head's in the way, bro.
3: A buddy of mine just texted me from the Bahamas. He said he's okay. Jordan Smith Jr.
1: Good.
3: All right.
1: All right.
3: He called in yesterday. Is Michael.
1: It? Okay. I thought you meant Trey.
3: No, Michael Hoyt.
1: Oh, he said a friend.
3: Yeah. he owns horses and loves high school football.
1: We love Michael.
3: And Michael's down there with his wife, and he's been texting me updates and videos and pictures, and he just texted me that Jordan Smith Jr. is okay.
1: Good. All right, it's 11:43. We'll update you on the score on the other side of the break. Currently, it's 53-24. Arkansas total domination is underway. From our live fan feedback, Jackson says, no offense, Justin, you're right. This is awful radio. And, Wes, nobody cares about your bets. You know what, Jackson? I think I speak for Wes when I say
3: anything.
1: Why don't you shut up?
3: Except for a player over 30 points.
1: That is a bet. But I thought that was interesting, actually. Arkansas is still shooting 73% and leading by 26. So, a cruise is underway.
3: Oh, Froloff.
4: That was a neat little move.
3: It was.
1: A little baseline drive, but knocked away. All right, 3:07 left in the first half. We'll take a timeout. We've got 1 hour and 15 minutes left in our show. And when we come back, we're going to talk to our buddy Eli Craner, who's got some exciting things going on. So stick around. We'll tell you all about it in a moment in the zone, live from Flyway Brewing. And I got to be honest, I cannot wait to dig in on this grub. Goodness gracious.
3: What'd you get?
1: Meatballs and wings.
3: Huh.
1: I'm trying to go protein heavy here today.
3: Feel
1: but, baby.
3: Pizza?
1: They're so good. So good.
3: The pizza looks good.
4: Trying and succeeding.
1: Yeah, these meatballs are clown. Let me just tell you right now.
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3: Moose, could you just run some more commercials for a while?
4: Got a lot of food to eat here in the next.
3: For the next 3 hours for you.
5: That's actually what a lot of the texters were texting in. They were like, if we could have more commercials, that'd be great. So yeah, we could do that.
3: Arkansas, another 360-29 under a minute to go against the University of Calgary. They're getting blown out, eh?
4: Andrews already has 20.
3: Yeah.
5: And Smith is... Okay. We've got double confirmation on this.
3: Okay.
5: Okay.
3: Redbones texted in. He said, Eddie Murphy party all the time is fire. Okay.
4: I think he went to the break on that song.
5: Yeah, we're playing that.
3: Okay. Oh, that's why. Yeah, 20 for Andrews, 13 for Smith, and 12 for Chijoke for Calgary. He's 4-11.
4: They have some fun names, I'll tell you that.
3: Chijoke. What a ball hog. Yeah, they got a guy that's 1-6 so far. Dhaliwal. What a name. Dhaliwal. Dhaliwal. They've also got a, oh my gosh, Georgevic?
4: Georgevic.
3: D-J-O-R-D-J-V-I-C. I mean, they just started throwing letters together. They don't even care.
4: Georgevic is a character. That's Tom Cruise's character's last name in All the Right Moves.
3: That's true. Thokwom is a name.
4: What? You can't say that on the
3: Thokwom,
4: radio.
3: Thokwom, T-H-O-K-B-U-O-M. I can't believe we didn't pick up on this before now.
4: Oh, trust me. I was looking at this roster earlier today. I hadn't brought it up.
3: Daniel Chijoke. His whole team's a Chijoke. I'll tell you right now, they're getting clowned.
4: This also goes along with the last name Vig. V-I-G. Vig.
3: Where? Oh, Vig. Yeah.
4: Old, G-Vig.
3: Old Gabe Vig. What a name. V-I-G. Yeah, that's the money that you have to pay over on your bet. The vigorish to the bookie. By the way,

0: Tell us about your holes, Justin.
1: How much time do you have? Well, here's some things about it. Here's some things I didn't like. I just think the thought of, like, the king goes away to go to war and then comes home, admittedly, a long time later, and all these guys are waiting around to hook up with his wife, and she's held strong all this time. And then he shows back up, and they're like, nah, we're still hanging in there. It's like, no, dude, the king is home. Go away. You're not going to, like, still line up, and I'm not going to have to kill you all. And then, like, the whole scene where he's got to murder everybody, it's just like, come on, man. I don't know. It was just a lot. Yeah. And then also I had a problem with when you go out on a trek looking for your dad. They try to murder you while you're out there. And then you realize, like, oh, my dad came and actually saved me. And you come to that understanding when you're back home. And his reaction's like, okay, what are we going to do now? I mean, you don't, like, get emotional at all. I don't know. It's just a little far-fetched for me.
2: Did you like the movie, or was it just the
1: story? I did.
2: Like, I haven't seen it yet.
1: No,
2: I'm a huge Nolan fan. And what?
1: Yeah.
2: But no, I mean, I know the story, but I mean, movie. It's always.
1: Be careful with this, too. It's good and it's entertaining. I'll put it to you this way: when a giant cyclops is less of a suspension of disbelief than some of the other things I mentioned, that's an issue for me. So,
3: Eli, I've never heard anybody have more criticisms for a movie that he's so-called liked before in my life.
1: I did like it.
2: Yeah, I know, man. I would hate to hear one.
3: Wait till you hear some of his criticisms of Shakespeare too. That's coming. That's coming next week.
1: Oh, we don't need to go to Shakespeare, bud. Listen, you're a good buddy of mine and have been for a long time. But I got all kinds of crap to say about you.
3: That's true.
1: So don't worry about it. You know, we all have our things, and everybody has some irritation for me because I'm easily annoyed. Anyway, nobody cares. All righty, Eli, you have no annoying traits. You're amazing. Let's talk about you. First of all, I got to ask you about this deal with our boy Roger Scott. What's going on? You hanging out with Roger behind our back? It's not so behind our back because he told us about it.
2: We got this top secret thing going down, man. Yeah, we're gonna make a little short film. It's just he and I in a short film, written by one of my students at Arkansas Tech. Actually, an older dude in his like mid-60s that kind of just came and set in. You know, I don't even know what that's called when older people can just come back and go to college. But he was in my class, and at the end of the semester, like a year ago, he hands me this like suspicious-looking manila envelope. And it has a post-it note on the front that just says, you want to make a movie? And so he wanted me to be in it. He was like, I was like, yeah, man. Yeah. I know. So he wanted me to, like, play this character who's just this total, just
1: loser?
2: Dummy guy. Yeah. So I was like, okay. I've been up here teaching for a whole semester. And this is how this is the character you envisioned me as? He's Uncle Joe.
1: He probably thinks it'll be great because it's so anti what you actually are. And so I think it'd be fun to see you play completely against the grain. So also, you've been a columnist that we've been reading quite a bit. And apparently there is a collection. Am I reading this right? That there's a collection of your columns that are going to be released? Yeah. What's the scoop on this?
2: Man, we just finally, this is the thing I've been kind of teasing out, real Arkansas-focused thing. Teamed up with the Democrat Gazette, and this is just the thing. It's going to come out on October 3rd at the Six Bridges Book Festival, and it's a collection. So it's been a little over 4 years now that I've been doing this, which I know has got nothing on, like, Philip Martin and those guys have been doing that forever. But we teamed up and said, what if we just took about, like, the best 50 of these and made it into a book? And so, with the help of the Democrat Gazette, we've got it all. It's a nice little hardback book. We've seen some early copies. Really looks cool. I used to do a picture, you know, with about every fifth column. So there's pictures that are from the different places and from the different stuff. And really, I mean, that column has kind of just served as my journal. It's weird as hell, man. I'll be like literally, you know, out in the airport in Little Rock, and someone will stop me about that column. Not my novels. Yeah. They'll be like, hey, you write that column. And I don't know if it's because my face is on the news, but, you know. But and then they'll ask about, like, my kids, which is weird because, you know, that I'm sure you guys do. But so it came to this idea, and we're going to pick it all off there on October 3rd. That's that Saturday of the Six Bridges. We'll do, like, an event there. That's the first day you can come get them in person, and then they'll be available everywhere. You

0: after that.
1: Yeah, it threw me off because when I was reading about this, it was in the Arkansas Times, but it was about your columns in the Arkansas Democrat Gazette, which
0: I
1: read every Sunday.
0: That was organic. They just picked up on the news of it and helped spread the word. So shout out to the comments.
1: I look forward to it. It's very much a piece of Eli's life week to week, so it's always entertaining. And, of course, we like your books, too, so we're a little biased. But, yeah, I read you every Sunday. So, and, of course, we read our buddies, Phil Martin, too. But, yeah, well, that's really cool, man.
0: Yeah.
1: What's the timeline on this film that you're doing?
0: Yeah, that's a good question. I know we've been trying to get a weekend booked for, like, months. So we have this Saturday and Sunday to shoot it. And again, I'm totally a rookie in all this. So we're going to try and get it done, shot this weekend. And then whatever comes after that, I have no idea like how long it'll be to be out. But I am stoked. I've seen Roger in like Antiquities. That was what gave me the whole idea. I taught Antiquities, you know, with Graham came and spoke about it, Graham Gordy. And so I was like, we got to have Roger play this, like this really persnickety uncle. And so he was down. So I was like, hell yeah. So we'll see how it goes.
1: He would be a good persnickety uncle. All right.
0: Yeah.
1: Well, listen,
0: hey,
1: man, I appreciate it.
0: Yeah, go ahead.
1: Go for it.
0: You read the short story back in the day. Like, it would have been like something you had to read in high school called There Will Come Soft Rain by Ray Bradbury. This was the one about
1: Fahrenheit.
0: Fully automated house.
1: No.
0: No, okay, so it's just a short story about a fully automated house, but everybody's gone. Like, the family's gone, and, like, you come to find out they have perished. And it's just still standing, and the whole short story is about how the house is, like, still cleaning and still doing all this stuff. Well, the day that story is set is August 4th, 2026. So today is
1: Whoa.
0: The day. So you could actually look that story up. You can probably just find it online. It's a very chronicled story. And you can read it and see what Bradbury was a little like back in the 60s. So pretty cool little literary tie-in.
1: Yeah, Dandelion Wine, Something Wicked This Way Comes, I love. And Fahrenheit 451. Those are all good ones. But I'll have to check that one out. That's pretty wild that today's the day. That's crazy, man.
0: There will come soft rain. Yeah, today's the day.
2: Looking at it right now.
1: All right, Eli, there will come a break. We have to take it. I appreciate you, bro.
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7: High schools are teaming up with the Arkansas Opioid Recovery Partnership to end drug abuse. Prevention recovery coordinators will help students dealing with drug addiction thanks to that new recovery education program. 14 new coordinators made up the program's first cohort of graduates. 4 will be working at 2 districts in Central Arkansas. And Arkansas State Police has released year-to-year comparisons showing a drop in deaths on the road. There have been 245 traffic deaths through July 29th of 2026, which is down from 292 for the same date last year. A total of 569 traffic deaths were recorded in 2025. The data shows a downward trend from 2021 to 2024. 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
2: It's going to be a mostly sunny and hot day this afternoon. It'll top out at 95 degrees in Little Rock. Tonight, mostly clear, generally pretty warm, but we will eventually fall down to 72. On Wednesday, though, it's going to be hotter, mostly sunny, up to 97. For the Buzz Radio Network, I'm meteorologist Pat Walker.
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0: You're in the zone. 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
1: All right, we are just about to get underway here at Flyway. The game's not being played here, but we're watching it on their video wall. We actually have a nice lunch crowd in here, and this is a great place to catch a game. It may not be your first thought. I wouldn't call Flyway a sports bar per se, but when you've got a big game on and you think about fall with Razorback football, that kind of thing.
2: And you've got a big wall like that with a TV covering almost the whole thing.
1: Yep, you can't beat it. And you got a great selection of food items, too. And, again, it's a great place to just come and get some bites. And I just got a couple of meatballs and six wings and smashed them all on the break. And Phil has had five bites of his pizza.
2: I don't know how you do that.
1: Well, it's not that hard.
2: I'm a slice and a half through. I got this 37 minutes ago.
1: Yeah. What? It's a Detroit-style pizza. Outstanding.
3: Is it not cold?
2: I'm not eating during the segments.
3: Is it not cold?
2: No, I can still eat cold pizza. Don't you eat cold pizza, Moose?
3: Not.
2: It gets colder in Canada than it does here.
3: Not right when it was meant to be hot. The next day I'll have a cold pizza. Not in front of me at the moment. I don't want a cold pizza.
2: I can't talk during segments. Like, Justin, here's the problem.
1: You can't eat during segments?
3: You just had six minutes.
2: I can't eat. Can't eat during segments.
1: Yeah, talk during segments every day. Otherwise, you'd be terrible at this job.
2: But it's, I also, when I eat, I think I can, you would hear it through the microphone too much.
1: No, you don't eat on the air. That is an absolute no-no. But I can insert a meatball in my mouth or a bite of it because it melts in your mouth. And I don't even really have to chew. It's just like a little bit of tongue breakup and bye-bye.
2: Tongue breakup. It's gone. Nobody heard you eating while Eli Craner was talking.
1: No, you don't eat on the air. That's an absolute no-no. That used to be my biggest pet peeve of the morning show. Now all they do is talk over each other and play segments that are too long. I'm just kidding. I love them. But seriously.
2: Pregnant pause.
1: Again? JJ has 24. He's going to make Wes a winner today.
2: I love that we have lines and props on Baja Mar Hoops Summer League.
1: All right, here we go. Here we go. A couple things from the text line. I've got a bunch of entertainment news. This guy says Flyway OG is better than Flyway Breckenridge. No offense. You're outside of your mind.
3: The TV.
2: That is the first place that I had Flyway over in North Little Rock. Do love that place.
1: It is great. I was there 2 days ago. I took my brother over there. We had a beer before we kind of got him settled in to go home. But I just disagree. The food here is better. Because they've got more options and they've got the Detroit-style pizza, that automatically puts them on top. Now, if you want to argue that the space is a little cooler over there, I mean, I'll listen to that. It is a great space. I love the North Little Rock location, too. It is really good.
2: Yeah, but also this Breckenridge Village is just really fun.
1: Yeah. The big TV and the pizza, I think, kind of puts this place over the top. But the North Little Rock location is rocks, too. So, cold pizza is better than hot pizza. Suck it, Moose.
2: Thank you.
1: That's dumb.
2: I think hot pizza are fine.
3: You're ordering a hot pizza and waiting until it gets cold. That's not cold pizza. Cold pizza is like the morning after you get it out of the fridge or something. This is just pizza that was supposed to be hot that is now no longer hot.
2: Pizza that's sitting out.
1: Listen, cold pizza is not better than hot pizza in any realm. Is cold pizza perfectly fine? Sure. But there's no way in hell you can make an argument that it's better than hot pizza. That's a stupid take.
3: Yeah.
1: Now, if you want to make an intelligent conversation argument about cold chicken, fried chicken being better than hot fried chicken, I'll listen to that.
2: Yeah, my mom's on the cold chicken team. Plus, she eats every little ounce of cartilage on the bone, too.
1: I respect it. Listen, we're just wasting stuff. Sean Andrews sitting out bowl games before sitting out bowl games was cool. He had a nasal issue he had to get taken care of. Give him a break. And by the way, they won the game, so nobody cares.
2: I've forgotten about that. Yeah.
1: This guy says Rogers in it. No doubt it's a short story. That's mean. That's mean. And I appreciate you avoiding that, generally speaking.
3: Boom, roasted.
1: This person says from the 501, "Oh, brother, where art thou?" is a better version of the story.
2: I've been meaning to rewatch it since I saw Nolan's movie last week. "Oh, brother, where art thou?" is great. It's got a much better soundtrack than Christopher Nolan's
1: movie. But "Oh, brother, where art thou?" doesn't have monsters.
3: The kid
1: It just has sirens.
3: One of the kids is still local here in Arkansas from that movie.
1: Okay.
3: His name's
1: Quinn. Is he a monster?
3: No, he's an actor.
1: Okay. My point stands. Does Moose have any rooting interest for Calgary?
3: Hell no.
1: Are you all hiring any part-time positions or any paid internships? Yes, if you want to intern, you can pay me.
2: That's how internships work.
1: At our place, it does. 72 to 29. The online says 74 to 29.
2: You just missed an alley-oop.
1: That was a dunk that should not have been missed in transition. I have a ton of entertainment news to get to. We'll keep you updated on the Razorbacks. They're blowing out Calgary. Let's get to it. Entertainment time.
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1: It's more likely that Calgary comes back and wins or Arkansas wins four games. What do you think? In football. All right.
2: Oh, man, I don't even know. I can't answer that. Four wins? It's going to be at least one SEC win.
1: What's more likely? Arkansas loses this basketball game or football gets five wins? Oh, you think so? Okay. You don't know. Calgary's got a... They're a good second-half team.
2: You said four wins at first.
1: I know. I was going to give it a harder scenario for Wes.
2: If it was five wins, I'd have said...
1: How about eight wins? What if I said eight wins?
2: Yeah, better chance of the Bahamas winning this. Or Calgary winning this game.
1: There's a better chance the Bahamas winning this game.
2: Right.
1: Than Arkansas winning eight games. Yeah. Okay, and they're not even playing in the game.
2: Better chance of the Bahamas coming back from Friday's game.
1: Listen, kids. Laughter's the best medicine. If you don't want to accept that, that's on you. Have you ever heard of Habit Burger?
2: No.
1: Okay, me neither. But I just read that it has the best burger in America, apparently.
2: Says who?
1: USA Today. Habit Burger and Grill Double Char has reclaimed the top spot in USA Today's annual burger ranking, defeating rivals including Five Guys, Shake Shack, and In-N-Out.
2: Have you had any of those other three?
1: Yeah, I've had Five Guys, Shake Shack, and In-N-Out.
2: I haven't had In-N-Out. I haven't had Shake Shack. In-N-Out's overrated, but it's still good, but it's overrated.
1: It is. It's the Odyssey. It's the Odyssey burger.
2: Yeah, right. It's like, I like this, but
1: their fries are great, though. Their fries are never frozen. They're fresh cut. They're good.
2: And it's tallow fries. And
1: they're good.
2: They're really not very crispy, though.
1: Five Guys is good. I mean, Shake Shack's good, too. So this is a Santa Barbara-born chain, another California chain. Now, they do have them in the Southeast, too, and I was thinking next time I go to Jacksonville, Florida, I'm going because they have a couple locations there.
2: Habit Burger.
1: Yeah. The Double Char features two flame-grilled beef patties, caramelized onions, lettuce, tomato, pickles, and mayo on a toasted bun. Unlike its competitors, they do it over an open flame and have since 69. Always got to.
2: Well, I mean, there's other places that do open flame.
1: Not since 69.
2: BK? I mean, that's what they're known for.
1: Have it your way, Phil, but that didn't even make the list of top five.
2: No, it shouldn't either.
1: We have an update on Spider-Man. This is Zone FU. Spider-Man Brand New Day has broken the all-time domestic opening weekend record, earning $360 million in its debut, surpassing now Avengers Endgame and the previous record of $357. Early estimates Sunday had the film missing the mark by $2 million, but late screenings earned more than expected. The film also launched to $932 million. Basically, let's just round it up, okay? It's made $1 billion already.
2: How long?
1: Crazy. In a weekend.
2: In a weekend.
1: Yes. Yeah, they're going to do okay. That'll cover Tom Holland's enormous salary.
2: Newsflash. People love Spider-Man.
1: Okay, so speaking of salaries, what do you guys think? I don't know what Barbie, the first one, made. What do you think a sequel to Barbie would make?
2: Gosh, the first one made over $1 billion, didn't it?
3: Yeah.
1: 1.5.
2: Well, at least $2 billion then.
1: You think it'd make more?
2: I do think people
1: lately
2: love that
1: sequels
2: movie.
1: Have been killing, yeah. Well, Warner Brothers is facing a December deadline to finalize deals with Margot Robbie, Ryan Gosling, and Greta Gerwig before the rights to Barbie revert to Mattel. The holdup is said to be the CEO, who is refusing profit participation deals for the stars despite the first film making $1.5 billion. He's like, you can't get back end here. Listen, let's talk about your back end, Margot Robbie.
2: Right.
1: You can't have any.
2: That's interesting, though, but then there is leverage for the actors to say, look, you're either going to sign us to what we want to do or Mattel gets the rights to this.
1: Yes. Wow. I'm sure their agents will push back, and I will bet you there was some debate about, I keep seeing people argue over Dickie Stevens Park and, oh, my God, if they don't get the deal done, they'll move to Russellville. Oh, my God, they got sinkholes. Oh, my. It's going to be fun. They're not going anywhere. They'll get this deal done.
2: Sure looks like it now. That's for, yeah, does look like it now.
1: I mean, they'll get the Barbie deal done.
2: Oh, the Barbie deal.
1: Yeah.
2: And the Travelers, Dickie Stevens Park deal.
1: I was never concerned. It just makes me laugh. People online freaking out. I'm like, they're not going to let that get away. They're not that dumb. Come on. William Shatner, I had no idea, appears to have revealed that he and his new heavy metal band, it's the Asterisk Uckers. I don't know if that's, there's an actual letter that goes there that's not appropriate, but that's the way it's listed here in my story. The 95-year-old Star Trek alum is preparing to appear at Riot Fest in Chicago next month, where he'll preview material from his forthcoming album called Where the F is Heavy Metal.
2: He's been putting out music since the 70s.
1: I had no idea he was a musician.
2: Yeah, but some of it is spoken word.
1: Okay.
2: You ever heard his version of Lucy in the Sky with Diamonds?
1: Sure haven't.
2: It's a version of Lucy in the Sky with Diamonds.
1: It's a version?
2: Yeah, that's all I can say about it.
1: Is it better than the national anthem we heard over the weekend?
2: There might have been Rocket Man, too. Did he do a Rocket Man?
3: Yeah.
2: That's the worst anthem that I heard all year.
1: What are you talking about?
2: The one from the Women's Baseball League.
1: Oh, yeah, it was terrible. By the way, we got a zone FU on that, too. Martha Reeves has broken her silence. I wish she would have kept quiet, you know what I mean? Mm.
2: The way she sang it, it sounded like somebody that was an opera singer that just didn't quite have it
1: I really, really want to do my best impression, but I can't do it. Anyway, she says, having just celebrated my 85th birthday, don't play the I'm old card. You agreed to sing. That's on you. I've learned a great deal over more than 60 years of performing live, she says. It was an incredible honor to be invited to perform at the inaugural Women's Pro Baseball League event and help celebrate such an historic moment for women's sports. Field conditions were wet and windy. I don't know what that has to do with anything. She says, without stage monitors, I wasn't able to hear myself as I normally will. Well, let me tell you something. I heard you fine. You sound like terrible. Okay? It wasn't the performance I had hoped for. I'm grateful to hear or to have been there in support of these remarkable athletes. Two things. First of all, I wanted to do that entire thing as Katharine Hepburn because that's what she sounded like. Secondly, I will say, if she had not sang the anthem so horrifically, we wouldn't have talked about this Women's Baseball League at all. So you know what? Mission accomplished.
2: Yeah, congratulations. You're the only thing that people are bringing up about it. I've sang the anthem at some games before, Traveler games, a few Razorback games about 10 years ago. The nerves hit you. You do have to sing it. Your timing is different than what you're listening to. But think of how many concerts that she's performed in. And how many times she's had to fight through a moment like that and done it just fine. That was just I hope that's not the thing that's going to define her career. Shouldn't.
1: Ariana Grande will step away from the public eye once she wraps her Eternal Sunshine tour on September 1st. She also dropped out of starring alongside Jonathan Bailey in a London-based musical next summer. Been growing concerned about her health because of her bony appearance, especially after the release of her video for Petal that came out on Friday. Her rep says she looks forward to finishing the tour. I saw her do a long speech in, I think, Chicago yesterday or somewhere. And she basically explained herself. And you know what? She needs a break, and it's fine. Good for her. She's got to focus on her time off and her health. And I think she is such an incredible talent. Now, I really am so over these Fokker movies, but her role in there looks kind of cute.
2: Oh, the next one looked. The trailer looked funny.
1: Yeah, it looks okay.
3: All the kids, quote unquote kids, like her and the ones her age, are all funny. They're in good stuff always.
1: Okay.
3: Like her husband is, the Greg's son. She's going to marry. He's in a ton of stuff. He's in Righteous Gemstones. He's in Superman.
1: Yes.
3: Yeah, he's great.
1: That dude's good. Yeah, he's funny. Apparently, Gigi Hadid and Bradley Cooper are getting it on. The 31-year-old model and the 51-year-old movie star were spotted wearing what appears to be wedding bands on an outing yesterday. The couple wore the new bling on their left-hand ring fingers as they walked hand-in-hand in Paris. They were all smiles during their stroll together. They've been romantically linked since 23. Where have I been?
2: I had no idea.
1: Nobody cleared this with me. Bradley. Thought we were friends. If you could get caught on an elevator with a male celebrity, who would it be?
2: It's got to be alive, I guess.
1: Yeah, you don't want to be caught with a dead person on the elevator, yeah, Phil. That's weird.
2: Probably get accused of something there.
1: Don't make any prints.
2: Bill Hader. I really enjoy Bill Hader's performances.
1: Okay.
2: He's really funny. I'd want to get him to do impressions of people for me.
1: How about for you, Moose?
3: Gretzky. Just talk to him for a while.
1: Okay. Well, I would want it to be Rod Stewart. And luckily for me, he's got experience. He found himself trapped in an elevator at a luxury retailer, Prada, The 81-year-old visiting the designer store alongside his son, Alistair, 20, and Alistair's girlfriend, Mel Ratto, when the trio found themselves trapped in the store's lift. With no sign of assistance, Alistair was forced to take an Instagram to get in touch with Prada, issuing the plea, "Can someone please get us out of the elevator?" Despite the predicament, the rocker was sure everything was going to be all right. A short pause turned into a lengthy wait for help to arrive when the musician, with the musician pictured settling down for a long haul on the lift's floor. Glad they got out okay. That was one of my mother's big fears. She was afraid of storms, and she was afraid of elevators. And she instilled that fear in me for years and years until I got to the point where I was like, I think we're okay, Mom.
2: Never been stuck in an elevator for like a long period of time.
1: RJ got stuck in the War Memorial elevator during the kickoff classic one year, and it was a hilarious story. Well, not to him, but for us.
2: I think that elevator's gotten stuck a couple of times.
1: Yep.
2: More than twice.
1: 1222.
3: When we were in college, me and my buddy were the first ones on the elevator, and he had dressed up it was Halloween. He had dressed up like French maid. And so we were the first two on there. People kept coming on the elevator all the way down.
1: Oh, no.
3: And we hit the bottom floor, and then it just goes about another half floor down. And we couldn't get out. Had to wait till the cops came. And so we all piled out of there, including a guy in a French maid outfit.
1: Wow. All right, let's do birthday trivia right now. A little early because we still have a top 10 list. Moose, don't let me forget. Actually, we should have done this early. It's some of the funniest animal names in existence.
2: And like actual, like,
1: these are actual animals.
2: Pet names.
1: No, not pet names.
2: The names of the actual animal itself. Okay.
1: Yeah, like human being or
3: hilarious.
1: Schnauzer. Yeah, I know him, all right? Anyway, we should have done this early because we really could have gotten a lot of great mileage out of this because we're all 12 years old, and I think you guys will appreciate this. But there are some good ones on here that may or may not be inappropriate, except for this is the actual name of the animals. There's a lot of strange bird names, and I just want to let you guys know about some of that coming up in a minute.
3: I was going to say, they're all birds, probably. They just look at a bird, and they're like, it's got a yellow chest, and it's like the yellow-breasted butt muncher or whatever. They do that on every bird. They just make it up, whatever they see.
1: You're an idiot.
0: 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With locations in Little Rock and North Little Rock. Come get your grub on.
1: Okay. Screaming hairy armadillo. That's not a bird. Screaming hairy armadillo. That's an actual animal. So there. All right,
2: officially named and everything.
1: Yep, 501-661-1037. Come on and get you some. What are we giving away today, big dog? Get two tickets to the Travs?
3: Yeah, two tickets to an Arkansas Travelers home game.
1: Tickets to Paradise, Wayne. And you know what? If you take them and you get them for tonight, I think they're doing like $1.20. They're doing something super cheap tonight. They have a very... Can you look with their promotion? It's really good. It's like $1.25. Hey, where'd Craig go?
3: $1.25 hot dogs.
2: $1.25 Budweiser cans.
1: And hot dogs and
2: hot
1: soda.
2: Dogs and soda. How do you like that?
1: I'm not even a Bud Heavy guy, but I'll make an exception for $1.25. All right, Wayne wants all the tickets. 501-661-1037. Anybody want a piece of them? Today's National Chocolate Chip Cookie Day and National White Wine Day. I'd rather drink a Budweiser, personally. Not a white wine fan. On this day in history, while we wait for an opponent for Wayne. Wayne, you're going to be with Moose, by the way. Lizzie Borden got arrested in Fall River, Massachusetts on two counts of murder. She was falsely accused. I'm a big backer of Lizzie Borden and Ray Lewis. Falsely accused. I won't stand for it, and I will not stand by as anyone besmirches their good name. I'll tell you right now. Speaking of besmirching good names, I watched the Michael Jackson three-part documentary last night on Netflix. That's a wild affair. Anyway.
2: You watched all three parts?
1: I sure did. I was very sleepy by the end of it. All right, Wayne, you're with Moose. Will, you're with Phil. Will and Phil. All right, here we go. What year did Lizzie Borden get accused of killing her mother and... That was her stepmom.
2: Man, I know the name. I don't remember when
1: she gave her father 40 whacks, and when she saw what she had done, gave her mother 41. I think that's how it goes.
2: I don't know this one. So I'll say 1978.
1: No, that's a terrible guess.
2: I have no idea.
1: Obviously, you have no idea.
3: 1977. Moose.
1: Jeez Louise, guys. 1892. Read a history book. It won't kill you. On this day in history, Byron Nelson won the Canadian Open in 1945 at Uplands and Thornhill Country Club. It was his record 11th consecutive PGA victory.
2: Dang.
1: Hey, Byron, let somebody else win once in a while, you jerk. By the end of the season, he had won a record number of tournaments. How many tournaments did he win that year, Moose?
3: Let's say 16.
2: How about 21?
1: I wanted it to be a trick question. I wanted it to be 11, but it turns out it was 18, so Moose gets a point. On this day in history, speaking of elevators, Prince's Purple Rain album went to number one and stayed there for 24 weeks. How long ago did that happen, Phil?
2: 84.
1: 1984, that's exactly right. Bingo bango, you're tied. And here's my favorite moment of the day. I'm going to teach you guys a little history lesson about Arkansas now. And I didn't know anything about this until today myself. There's a man named Theodore Teddy Roe. Black American organized crime figure. Born in the state of Louisiana. Grown and raised in Little Rock, Arkansas. As a child, he received no formal education. When he was of age, he did odd jobs for a tailor and learned how to sew. Later, he got involved in bootlegging and gained a notorious reputation as a colorful racketeer who could pass for white, which I guess back in his time was maybe a big deal. He was born in 1898. When he was 31, he took what he learned and working for a tailor in Arkansas, moved to Detroit and then to Chicago and began working for a tailor up there named Edward Jones. Shortly after he began working, Jones decided to get involved in policy, and he made Roe his first runner or salesman of lottery chances. Under the protection of politicians Edward Joseph Kelly and Patrick Nash, the Kelly Nash machine, Jones was making $2,000 a day by 1930. By 38, he increased his earnings to $10,000 a day, and Roe was pulling down nice cuts from the profits. They soon caught the attention of the Chicago outfit led by Sam Giancana. And Giancana was in prison with Jones for a while. Jones got busted. And he pumped him for information about illegal grant gambling. After Giancana's release, he received the blessing of the acting boss to extort street tax from every numbers racketeer on the south side of Chicago. And the Jones Roe wheels, it says, were already netting over $25 million a year. This is the Roe guy was a part of this. Jones ends up leaving town, goes to Mexico, leaves the whole business to Roe. Then the Italians try to have him killed. He ends up killing one of the guys who try to kill him, Fat Lenny Caifano, who was not only a made man, but he was the brother of a capo named Marshal Joseph Caifano. Roe got arrested. Eventually, they went through the process. He was let go because he was in self-defense, right? So, as the story goes, he ends up continuing to run his numbers, making tons of money. He was known as like a Robin Hood. Apparently, took great care of people in the community, paid their hospital bills, paid for funerals, all this kind of thing. He ended up contracting, stomach cancer. And on August 4th of 1952, he dressed in a three-piece suit and sat out on his front porch, and a guy drove by and killed him with a shotgun.
2: Goodness.
1: After he went down, Giancana said of Roe, he was caught on an FBI wiretap, I'll say this, he went out like a man. He had balls. It was a blanking shame to kill him. Yeah, so take that for what it's worth. Apparently this guy had family down in Dermot, too. His name, again, Theodore Teddy Roe, killed on this day in 1952. All right, let's get to birthdays. That's your history list.
2: That was history today.
1: Isn't that interesting? I thought it was interesting. This woman used to be, speaking of history, the Duchess of Sussex. But now she's just some American married to a former royal.
2: Oh, that's Harry and Meghan.
3: Meghan Markle.
1: Meghan Markle, very good. Moose, how old is she?
3: 39.
1: Phil?
2: I'm going to go 37.
1: She's 45, guys. Come on, get real.
3: Okay, you can't get mad when we go too high for a woman, and then we go too low for a woman. We're in trouble, too. What the hell?
1: This woman's an actor and director. We mentioned her earlier today.
3: Greta Gerwig.
1: She still hasn't figured out how much money she's going to make for Barbie, too. That's right, Greta Gerwig. Moose, you do listen to me. How old is Greta Gerwig? Or Gigi, as I call her. We're tight like that.
2: She's 43.
1: She is. Bingo bango. Good guess. I would have had no idea. So young, so accomplished. On this day in history, we had the birth of a baseball player who has the third most strikeouts in history, behind Nolan and Randy Johnson.
2: Behind Nolan and
1: he's
2: Randy
1: not in the Hall of Fame, though, because he's
2: Clemens.
1: Part of the steroid era.
2: Clemens,
1: correct. Clemens, Roger Clemens. We're tied at five. How old is he?
2: Roger Clemens today would be, I think he's 60.
1: No.
3: 61?
1: Four. All right, last but not least, this former president, who is in fact alive.
2: Clinton?
3: Carter.
1: Obama. Obama is correct, Phil. All right, it comes down to this. We're tied at six. How old is Barack Hussein Obama today, your former president, Moose?
3: He is 65.
1: Bingo.
4: Wow.
1: Bingo.
4: Well done.
3: Hell yeah.
1: No, I'm totally serious. Congratulations.
4: Does he get citizenship for getting that
1: sure
4: right?
1: Sure does. You know what? Green card has been punched for the next year.
3: Score.
1: Good job, bub. 12:31. That'll do it. All right. We're going to take a break, and we are going to come back with a top 10 list, and you're going to like it, and we're going to say a lot of childish names. Here's another one. The pig butt worm. The pig butt worm.
3: Your mama.
4: That's not an animal.
1: Its Latin name is Catopterus pugaporcinus, and I'm not making that up. It's also known as the flying buttocks.
2: I can already tell you what this thing does. It's like the screw worm, but for pigs. It's
1: a deep sea marine worm, actually.
2: Ugh.
1: First documented right by the Bonnerre Bay Aquarium Research Institute, or MBARI, as I like to call it, way back in 2007. And it's a tiny one, 10 to 20 millimeters in length, Phil.
2: Why are you reaching all the way down there?
1: You can relate. Anyway, all right, that's what I got. So we got some more cool names coming up after the break. Stick around. I do want to thank my friends at Guani Chevrolet. 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
7: The Arkansas Razorbacks basketball team continued their dominant run in the Bahamas yesterday. The Hogs beat last season's Colombian League champion, Toros de Valle, 91-49 in their third game of the Baja Mar Hoop Summer League, also giving the Hogs their third win by at least 40 points this preseason. Arkansas took an 8-point lead into halftime and then started the second half on a 27-6 run to pull away. The Hogs were led by J.J. Andrews' double-double with 15 points and 13 rebounds, both team highs, while three other Razorbacks scored in double figures. The Razorbacks' final game in the Bahamas started today at 11 against the University of Calgary. I'm Moose for the Buzz Radio Network.
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0: 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Keys to the Weekend with Susan Irwin-Prowse is brought to you by Willie D's, the premier nightlife venue in the Little Rock River Market. Willie D's, come and get your Willie on. Just take those old
1: records off. All right, we got a top 10 list that includes some really funny named animals like the tasseled wobble gong. And I want you to hear all about them, but we need to talk about entertainment. And let's be honest, there's not a lot of sports now that Arkansas is going to be done with the Bahamas trip. So, Susan, we need a whole lot of ideas for the weekend. What's happening?
13: Oh, well, we've got lots going on across the state. Some pretty cool festivals that that I'm going to be highlighting. But we've got I'll hit the highlights on the main cities. And, yeah, check in with you guys. How's it going down over there?
1: We're good. We've been fed. We've been beveraged. And we are watching Arkansas beat the brakes off of Calgary. It's 98-45 right now with 5 minutes to play. So the victory is well at hand. It's just a matter of how bad the massacre is going to be. They got nothing on Lizzie Borden, who is celebrating another anniversary of her improper arrest today. But anyway, that's beside the point. All right. So what other spots can we have fun in this weekend?
13: Yeah, absolutely. Flyway? Well, you know, I come home next week, so I'll be home from California. We've had a great time out here in Santa Barbara, but I enjoy checking out all of the stuff going on, all the music going on in Arkansas every week. So I will hit the calendar and get y'all caught up on what is going on across the state as it in regards to live music. Of course, head to entertainersguide.com. My email list is growing over there. Y'all can sign up for the list. I send an update each week after I get off the radio and kind of go over in email form to keep y'all updated. So definitely join that entertainersguide.com email list to stay in the know. This is brought to you by Willie D's Dueling Pianos, and we are making great progress over in front of Simmons Bank Arena. Yes, we are moving over there in October. It looks like October is still good, and brick will be going up. Right now we've got brick laying out in front, and in the next couple of weeks we should have a bricked building. But we are still over in the Little Rock River Market. And we'd love to see y'all in our last days of the original location. And we are open Tuesday, Thursday, Friday, and Saturday with our dueling pianos. Tonight we have karaoke in the Deep Ultra Lounge, and our DJs are spinning on the weekends down there in the Deep Ultra Lounge. The Rev Room on Thursday, you can head over to the Rev Room just a couple doors down from Willie D's and see Tantric, and then come to Willie D's after on Thursday. Stickies has Casey Keys, a friend of mine, on Saturday. She's great. Casey Keys on Saturday at Stickies, and then Jet 420 as well. So Casey Keys is out in the patio, and Jet 420 will be on the big stage. Let's see, The Hall on Friday, Babyface Ray and 42 Doug with the For the Trenches tour over at The Hall. And heading over to Hot Springs Hot Springs in Oakland, they always have great live bands every Friday and Saturday. And what better place to go, stay out of a hot in the heat, and go inside to the casino, gamble, have some great food at one of the restaurants in there, and then go see a live band. South of Saturn is there Friday and Saturday from 9 to 1 in Pops Lounge. the Oakland Event Center. The next big show is the Jason Bonham's Led Zeppelin Evening, which is Friday, August 28th. Y'all can head to oakland.com for all of their programming. They have so much going on there, even during off-season. They're already playing in race season, and we're getting our schedule lined out for our Cliff and Susan shows in Pops Lounge. But head over to Oakland any time of the year. And speaking of Oakland, this Thursday, Roger Scott is doing the trivia in the Mainline Sports Bar. That's always a good time. Watch Star Bar and Grill, Thursday, Joey Barrett, Friday, Christine DeMayo, and Saturday, Noah Donahoe. Now, I did not realize this, but Magic Springs has their summer concert this weekend, and guess who's there? Soulja Boy and Yin Yang Twins. So that would be a fun show, I think.
1: Would not have guessed that.
13: Yeah, right? I know. I was like, okay, they're expanding their genres. So, yeah, Soulja Boy and Yin Yang Twins are at Magic Springs in Hot Springs on Saturday night. Let's see. Over in Conway, Kings Live, you got the Cam Davis Band on Friday, Wonderpuss on Saturday. Wanted to do a small town shout out for Eureka Springs, my dear friend and very talented artist, Chelsea's Corner Cafe up in Eureka. There's a lot of really cool spots you can catch live music. But at Chelsea's Corner, you've got Sophia Clark on Friday and then Carolina Mendoza on Monday. And Jason, Justin, you saw, I always do that. Why do I call you Jason? Do people do that a lot for you? Do they say Jason?
1: Not if they want to live.
13: I am so sorry. Carolina Mendoza was the one that you heard before Sad Daddy at Whitewater Tavern, and you really complimented her voice.
1: Yeah.
13: So Carolina Mendoza,
1: she's very good.
13: She's got this. She's awesome. On Monday, she will be there at Chelsea's Corner. Kesha is at the Walmart Amp in Northwest Arkansas on Thursday.
1: Yes.
13: And I wanted to highlight two festivals this week. Tawnytown Grape Fest has a wonderful lineup from Tuesday until Saturday. The highlights, I know Tyler Kinch is there on Wednesday with Still a More Special. Thursday night, Thompson Square, they were a really popular country band. The Timekeepers on Friday and Saturday, Gavin Summerall in the band with a lot of local openers. So Tauntown has it going on with their festival. And the Hope Watermelon Festival, I'll end with this. Over in Hope, Mae Estes is opening for Gretchen Wilson. So our hometown girl, Mae Estes, she's doing big things in Nashville. She's opening in her hometown of Hope for Gretchen Wilson. So y'all can head to theentertainersguide.com, find all of this stuff, and really good stuff going across the state. Lots of towns. Scroll down to your city, find the live music.
1: Susan, great work. Enjoy your time. And check out the Habit Burger if you haven't ever had one. Apparently, it's the best burger in America, according to a USA Today poll. They have them in California, and it's a Santa Barbara-based business that's all over the West Coast and in the Southeast. So don't know if you've ever had one.
13: We eat there quite often. Yes, absolutely. They just came out with a new one with some kind of, it's really good. So, all right, cool. Well, thank you all for having me.
1: We got to run. Moose and Phil and Jason out. We'll talk to you next week.
2: Ding dong. The score is 100-46. Arkansas, 2:40 left in the game over Calgary.
1: The only number more interesting than 100 is 10. Let's talk about the top 10 weird animal names right now before we get our final break in.
0: It's Top 10 Tuesday on The Zone, highlighting a different top 10 list each week. 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
1: Darn right it does. All right, it is 25 of the funniest animal names in existence. Admittedly, most of these are birds, but not all. And we are not going to get through all 25, but I'm going to read them until I'm tired of it, or we reach 1250. All right? Number one on my list is the Scolopax minor, better known as the American woodcock. Doesn't have just one hilarious name, but a pair of them. And they also call it the timber doodle, the mud bat, the bog sucker. It's got great nicknames, too. It's like razorbacks and hogs. It's got more than one name, Phil. How about this one? The blue-footed booby. Guess what color its feet are?
2: Green.
3: Red.
1: They're orange. Exactly. The bird native to subtropical eastern Pacific Ocean. Wingspan up to 5 feet, but it's their bright blue feet that steal the show. All right, boys. The Andean cock of the rock. Rupicola peruvianus. That's a great name to do in Latin.
2: That's not an animal. That's a condition.
1: He's got...
2: He's got a Peruvianus.
3: Hey, Doc, I got a real bad case of the Peruvianus. I got a real bad case.
1: Oh, hey, why don't you just tell me what you really are? Just say Cock of the Walk. That's like a Cuba Libre. Just tell me it's a rum and Coke with lime. You be? All right. Well, this bird actually was the impetus for this entire list, this guy says. He had the Andean Cock of the Rock on his bird bingo board when he was playing the other night, he says. How about the tasseled wobbegong? I mentioned this one to you. It's a carpet shark series native to Australia and New Guinea. So there's a non-bird. They grow up to 6 feet in length. Pronounced wobbegong, wobbegong.
14: Well, where do the tassels go?
1: I'll tell you. It's when they're dancing, silly. You put them on the things because there's... They have rules, you know?
14: Yeah, they've got laws.
1: They've got a board that regulates that kind of stuff, even underwater, Phil.
2: They lost their liquor license, too.
1: This is perfect for you, Moose. The sarcastic fringe head. The sarcastic fringe head.
2: It's a talk show host.
1: The Neoclinus blanchardi. You can immediately look at this fish and say, yeah, it checks out. The fish looks like a sarcastic fringe head. I can't wait to see one. The spiny lump sucker. This says they're adorable, 5 to 7 inches long. Horrible swimmers, but apparently they're fish.
2: And great suckers.
1: There's two tits here. The great tit.
2: Well, how many?
1: The great tit. It's found throughout Europe, Middle East, and parts of Asia. They don't migrate. They just stick it out, apparently.
2: Those are the ones I usually read about or see.
1: And then there's the there's also.
3: I'm going to Google great tit on the work computer here just so I can see what it looks like.
1: Then there's the tufted titmouse. Okay? Now, you know what that is, right? Okay, everybody knows about that one.
3: All right, time out.
1: They're members of the chickadee family.
3: It's just called the great tit. That's it. There's no more to it.
1: Says,
3: oh, my God.
1: This is a legitimate list. There's a jackass penguin, too. It's African, apparently.
2: When they're newborns, they're very soft, too.
1: Yeah. Anyway, there's a the dick sizzle found throughout the Midwest states. It's the perfect name for this tiny fellow. These birds are found in Central America, Northern Colombia, Northern Venezuela. The dick sizzle, D-I-C-K-C-I-S-S-E-L.
2: Way too close to the word chisel, which works better than sizzle.
1: Screaming hairy armadillo, I already told you about. You know what that is. It's like an armadillo, but it's furry.
3: And loud.
1: Let's see here. How about the satanic leaf-tailed gecko?
3: And how do they know, though? How do they know what type of worship the gecko's into?
2: Oh, come on. There's certain, like, look at a goat's eyes.
1: Fork tail.
2: Every goat is satanic. Just look at its eyes.
1: This sheep go to heaven, goats go to hell. The satanic leaf-tailed gecko is also known as the eyelash leaf-tailed gecko or fantastic leaf-tailed gecko, and they have some of the best camouflage around. Now we got names that are doubles. I like these. There's Boops Boops. The Boops Boops is a subspecies of a sea bream found in eastern Atlantic Ocean and characteristically large eyeballs. The Boops Boops have big eyeballs.
2: That's what happens when two dogs touch each other's noses. It's Boops Boops.
1: They're often pan-fried, broiled, or baked. Apparently, it's quite delicious. And then there's the Dick Dick, which is an antelope you guys have heard about in
2: you
1: Africa.
2: You can see one of those at the Little Rock Zoo.
1: You sure can. It's.
3: I haven't been there in a while. What are you talking about?
1: They make a shrill whistling sound because, of course, they do. It's used to alert other Dick Dicks when animals to whether there are predators around. So it's like, hey. Yeah, get
3: dick,
1: after it.
3: The dick's so nice, they named it twice.
2: How much? I'm not going to say this. I'll get in trouble.
1: Okay, just wait. I can't wait to hear it off the air, though. There's an ice cream cone worm. That's a thing, apparently. Or trumpet worms. They measure 2 inches long. Oh, well, do they now? Gigantic, am I right?
3: Some would say look that's like average.
1: It says, do they look like ice cream cones? And this person says, in my opinion, no. But maybe ice cream cones look like dirty scabs back in the day.
2: Well, depends on what toppings you want on it anyway.
1: First documented in the early 1800s, so maybe primarily went by trumpet worms early on until ice cream cones hit the market in 96 of 1800. There's the jackass penguin, the Hot Wheels Sisyphus, the E.T. sponge, and the mountain chicken frog rounding out our top 25. They are critically endangered, by the way, so if you see one, don't eat it.
2: This is like what it was like to do some baseball games next to Bubba with some of the names across the SEC.
1: The mountain chicken frog is great because you're like, if you do eat one, you're like, wow, this frog tastes
2: a lot like chicken.
1: It's like chicken, yeah. It's really weird.
2: We had pitchers named Zach Crotchfelt. outfielders named Blake Rambush and Brad Cumbest in the SEC. Bubba could barely make it through a broadcast. I don't know how you made it through that.
1: Well, I want you to take this. Actually, I'm going to hold on this. I got a friend who is a, she's an aviary fan, or what do you call those people?
3: Ornithologist.
1: Okay. Yes. She's an ornithologist or a wannabe. She's really more of an onophile, which has to do with wine, but she's good at birds, too. Anyway, I'm going to bring this list to her tonight.
2: I was going
1: to
2: say, that's not a list that you crumple up and throw away. Give it to somebody else that needs a laugh.
1: She'll laugh. She'll like that. Anyway, so we'll see how many of these birds she's seen on this list, and I'll bring this back to you tomorrow with a completed list of ones that she's seen. All right, 12:50, right on time. Got

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0: All right, the breaking news here, 12:55, by the way, and what's on tap is that the top 25 polls out from the coaches via USA Today. Arkansas, of their 12 games, will play eight ranked teams, including Utah, ranked preseason 21. The other ones are Missouri and Tennessee, LSU at number 13, Ole Miss at 10, A&M at 8, and Texas 4, Georgia 3, Ohio State 1, and Oregon 2, Notre Dame 5, Indiana, Miami, A&M, Oklahoma, and Ole Miss running out the top 10. That is a scary, scary schedule. Scary, scary schedule. It's 12:56. Back here at Flyway Brewing, if you missed it, they've got some great specials this August, including Zydeco fries. They are ridiculous. They've got three specialty cocktails, watermelon gin fizz, watermelon mule, berry cherry mojito, which is white rum, house raspberry cherry syrup, and lime and mint, and the mushroom Swiss burger, as well as the fried chicken tender wrap. But the normal menu items out here are great, too, including the pizza.
9: The Detroit pizza is as good as anybody tells you it is.
0: Yep.
9: And they all say it's great.
0: It's fantastic. Speaking of Flyway, let's do what's on tap officially here before we get out of here today and hand it off to Out of Bounds. And I guarantee you they will not do a funnier list than the top 25 animals with strange names that we did.
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0: Travelers are playing Amarillo by morning. It's 6:20 pregame, 6:35 first pitch on Buzz 2 today. The Wild Side with our buddies Trey Reed and Mark Hedrick at 7 o'clock tonight on the Buzz. And television-wise, Softball Little League World Series is underway. It's all on ESPN2 today all the way through 6 o'clock, last game today. There's some tennis on the tennis channel. It doesn't say what it is. It's just a tournament of some sort. And you get a little U.S. soccer today if you missed out on the World Cup in the CONCACAF Under-20 Championship, the U.S. and Guatemala, at 8:50 on FS2 today. So that's that. 12:57. We're about done. What's up back in the studio? Did Wes make it back?
1: Oh, yeah. Come on now. You know
0: what? An animal.
1: I'm a professional.
0: Wes, final score 105-48. Arkansas wins. Toure ends up with 20 points to join J.J. Andrews in the 20-point club.
1: Nice. That's what we'll be talking about, kind of the Razorback basketball postgame show coming up next on Out of Bounds. Of course, we're going to head down to the Bahamas, check in with Trey Schaap. Maybe Coach Z is able to call us after the game. We'll talk with Kyle Sutherland at 1:30 from hogbeat.com. Hear from Coach Silverfield, talk a little football too. So a lot of Razorback stuff coming up next on Out of Bounds.
2: Hey, Justin, 44 made shots by the Razorbacks today. 31 of them were either a layup or a dunk.
0: Wow. I like that. All right, that is that. Thanks so much to Flyway. Come by and see our friends here. Wes, meatballs, thumbs up.
1: Great.
0: Yes, it is so good here. So good. Summer's all right, adios, amigos.
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7: A woman is being held on a $1 million bond after police say they discovered a plot to carry out a mass shooting at a Greenbrier school. Former student, 21-year-old Abilene Almanza, was booked into the Faulkner County Jail on July 21st. She's charged with threatening to commit a mass shooting at a school. Investigators say Almanza told them she planned to steal guns from a relative's home and target the Greenbrier East Side Elementary School. Greenbrier police were tipped off about the plans Almanza allegedly made on the app Discord by the FBI. District Administrator say they're now taking new safety measures at each campus. Almanza will be in court next Monday. The Mountain Pine School District in Garland County investing $1.5 million into safety upgrades. The outdoor walkways are now fully enclosed with bullet-resistant windows. Entrances to the elementary and high school buildings are now a two-door system. Visitors must check in with the front office to be let through the second door. The upgrades should be done by the end of the month. I'm KARK's Caroline Derby for the Buzz Radio Network.
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9: We in the mid-90s this afternoon for your high temperature. Not too humid, but it's going to be hot later on today. Tonight we'll have clear skies dropping back down into the 70s for your low, and the heat's going to build on Wednesday with highs back in the upper 90s. We'll stay pretty hot for the end of the work week. This is meteorologist Juliana Cullen with the Arkansas Storm Team with your forecast for the Buzz Radio Network.
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0: Welcome in to Out of Bounds. What's up, everybody? Wes Moore with you. Joe Franklin hanging out. We are ready to go. Arkansas takes care of business once again in the Bahamas. 105-48, your final score. I would have to say, watching all four of these games, that was the worst team Arkansas played. Took advantage, lack of height. They weren't very big. They weren't very fast. Got to the basket time after time after time. 68 points in the paint for Arkansas. 68 of their 105. They shot for the game 57%. 75% in the first half. Layups and dunks seemed like in the first half.
1: It's a glorified practice.
0: Sorry, let me turn you down.
1: That's all it is.
0: Oh, yeah. That was good. Hate to see Jordan Smith Jr. look like he rolled his ankle. He didn't play anymore after that, but I would say he looked fine. They showed him on the bench a couple of times, standing up. I even saw, look, he didn't have ice on his ankle. He didn't have a wrap on it. He was just walked out of the game, didn't play anymore. I had Michael, who called in yesterday. He texted me from the game during the timeout when everybody was freaking out. He's like, he's fine. Don't worry about it. He's good. So precautionary, just like they did with Billy Richmond in one game and Mapair Maker another game. Jeremiah Wilkinson, although that fall was severe. No need to pull him back in a blowout, so they didn't put him back in. Only thing, Billy.
1: These games don't count. So, I mean, if they were losing, no reason to put him back in.
0: Oh, yeah. Just be very cautious. Billy didn't play much today. That was the 9 minutes. That was the only thing. Maybe Trey Schaff will be joining us. Just wondered about that, why Billy didn't play more than he did. In fact, while I was there at Flyway hanging out with Justin and Phil, at some point in the second half, I was like, I still haven't seen Billy. And I was like, guys, is Billy playing? And Phil was like, yeah, he's played 9 minutes. So I guess he played some of the first half. Maybe something happened, wasn't feeling right. I don't know.
1: Well, that's like the game Sunday. He played 10 minutes. So, you know, they know what Billy is. They know everything Billy can do. They know him. They're most familiar with him. So you want to see what you have from these other players.
0: Well, Billy got hurt. That's why they took him out on Sunday. He took a hard fall, and it was an awkward fall. Took him out, and Coach said it was just precautionary. Once again, there's no need to put him back in. I didn't know if he did something today. You know, if he had another awkward fall or something happened, or if it was just, who knows? I wanted to ask Trey. And maybe Coach Z, if we get him to call in. But I did think that was odd that Billy only played 9 minutes and could be that. We know what we got. Let's let the other guys play. Your leading scorer today for Arkansas was J.J. Andrews. J.J. in the first half was absolutely incredible. He had 22 points at the half, Joe. He was 9 of 10 from the floor, 3 for 3 from the three-point line. The only shot, well, and then he missed a free throw. So he missed one shot and one free throw and had 22 points. Also had an assist, 3 rebounds. Second half, he only shot the ball 3 times. Missed a 3, missed a couple free throws, made a shot. He finished with 24, but a heck of a first half for J.J. Andrews. No doubt led the team in the first half. Jordan Smith Jr. was playing well in the first half. He had 13 points before getting injured. He was 5 of 6 from the floor. Abdu Toure, perfect 5 for 5 from the floor.
1: He's been amazing this entire, these four game in the stretch. People have really gotten to know who he is and what type of game he has.
0: So the those three Arkansas freshmen combined in the first half were 45 points, and they were 14 of 16, 19 of 21. 19 to 21 from the floor for three freshmen. Pretty good first half for those freshmen. Arkansas's defense wasn't as good as we've seen it in the first half. And Calgary, to their credit, hit a couple of threes. They had 6 threes in the first half, 6 of 20. And that kind of, you know, kept it from being just a total blowout in the first half. Second half, Arkansas started playing defense. The Calgary team had 2 points for like the first 8 minutes of the game, finally scored a couple more. I think they went about 10 minutes and scored 4 points in the second half. And that's when, you know, but Arkansas offensively was much better in the first half than they were in the second half.
1: Was Calgary missing shots, though? Because, I mean, defense has a lot to do with that. But also, if you're missing shots, then, I mean, we know that it was a mismatch competition-wise, too.
0: Yeah, it was a mismatch. They were taking bad shots. I mean, like, throwing up prayers, throwing up just... It's just a bad shot. You're like, that's just not a good shot. You're not going to make that. They had a couple of open threes where they would get some penetration, kick it around, move it around, and they were still missing those, too. But for the most part, they were just being forced into taking bad shots. That it's almost like it's a prayer if it goes in. They did bank in a three at one point. That was a prayer also. let's see here. Other scores for Arkansas. JJ had 24 for the game, 22 in the first half. Abdu Toure had 10 in the first, 10 in the second. He had 20 points total.
1: Consistent.
0: Yeah. 10 of 14 from the floor for Abdu. Jordan Smith Jr., like we said, 13 points before he left the game after rolling his ankle. The next leading, the only other player in double digits was Caleb Origu. Big man had 10 points, had 16 rebounds. Will you take that? Will you take 16 rebounds and 10 points from Origu? He also had a couple block shots. That was the best performance he had in the Bahamas. Played 20 minutes, played half the game.
1: Yeah, these bigs, they look really versatile, and they look like they're going to be able to play well together and off each other.
0: Jeremiah Wilkinson, a quiet night scoring. He only had 4 points, but he had 9 assists in 26 minutes. JJ, 24, we talked about Billy, played only 9 minutes, but he had 4 points. Then he had Mapair Maker. He came in, played 17 minutes, had 7 rebounds. I like that. Davion Thompson got a little bit more action tonight. He had 17 minutes he played. 4 of 10 from the floor, 1 of 5 from the three-point line. He did not shoot it well in the Bahamas, but you can see he's got that. He's got a good shot. I think that these games were probably as valuable for him and Caleb Origu than anybody, because they just got onto campus. It gave them some extra time to play catch-up and then to get to play in some games and get that first taste of college basketball. I think very beneficial for Davion Thompson. Ilya Frolov got in. He played 18 minutes. He played more than I realized. He had 9 points, 3 of 9 from the floor, made a three, and made both of his free throws, 4 rebounds. I think Ilya was one of those guys, game one to game four, you saw the improvement. You saw that he just was getting more and more comfortable playing college basketball and more confident. The first game, when I watched him, I was like, oh, he's kind of slow of foot. I thought he was more athletic. Today, he looked more athletic. And I think that's when Coach Z and I were talking, it was felt like maybe he's thinking too much instead of just playing basketball. And felt like today, the last couple of games, he's just been playing basketball, and he looks more comfortable.
1: Yeah, sometimes it is a period where you have to get adjusted.
0: Cooper Bowser had 8 points, 5 rebounds. He only played 11 minutes. He went from starting to playing almost the least amount of minutes. Well, really, out of the real players, he played 11 minutes is the least. I will say he had 5 rebounds in 11 minutes. Also had a block shot. Made all 6 of his free throws, so 8 points for Cooper Bowser. For the game, the team shot 57% from the floor, 32% from the three-point line, so they weren't just killing it from the deep. It was attacking the basket. And they let them play today, by the way. Arkansas shot a lot of free throws against Columbia. Only 14 free throws today for Arkansas, 11 of 14. That's a good percentage, though. 70, but a lot better than it was yesterday, 79%. But this Calgary team, undermanned and not athletic, not tall, I will say this about them. They were well coached. They only turned the ball over 21 times. They turned it over more than I thought. My bad. 21 turnovers, that's a ton. But against Arkansas's pressure defense, kind of to be expected. Rebounding, they did a good job of keeping Arkansas off the offensive glass. Only 11 offensive rebounds for Arkansas. Caleb had the most, had 4 offensive rebounds, and Calgary had 10. Now, they shot a ton of threes. They shot 32 threes, and I know Calipari was getting frustrated with the long rebounds. some of the loose balls. It seemed like Calgary was chasing down a lot of those loose balls. But, you know, coach is coaching. He's always going to find something. And that's what he was kind of jumping on them at times. Points in the paint, Arkansas dominated 68-12. Points off turnovers, 25-5. How many turnovers Arkansas had? They had 11. So they had 10, then the last game they had a bunch in the first half. Remember Billy struggled in the first half? Well, we didn't talk about last night's game. Billy struggled in the first half with 5 turnovers, and second half he didn't have any. I think Arkansas ended up with 12 or 13 last night, and then today 11. So for a team that's new with all these freshmen and the pace that they play, they're already showing signs of taking care of the basketball. That is another very good positive for Arkansas. 16 steals today. Second chance points. Arkansas led 7-0. Fast break points, 29-8. There you go. That's the that's your stats. 105-48, your final score. Hey, and once again, tip of the cap to Neil Atkinson and our friends at Bet Saracen. Once again, they're providing some lines for these exhibition games. Joe, for the first time, I did not bet on Arkansas to cover. I couldn't pull the trigger this morning. 42.5.
1: Oh, yeah. Yeah, I mean, last night's game would put a scare into you from the beginning.
0: Yeah, yeah. Columbia team. Arkansas had a nice little run at the end of the second half to get a little breathing room, and then the third, you know, start the second half, they just put it on them. And
1: I'm saying a scare as far as wagering, yeah. Not that they were.
0: No, I mean, I wagered on it last night. I was a little nervous in the first half.
1: Yeah, I mean, they had
0: the way they finished
1: 8-point lead at halftime, yeah. Or somewhere around 7-point lead.
0: I think the beginning of the second half they went on a huge run, and it quickly got up to 20+, and ended up pretty easy cover, but today ended up an easy cover, winning by 57 points. So the Razorbacks went 4-0 covering in the Bahamas. The under also hit all 4 times in the Bahamas. That's what I played today.
1: Yeah, that was a trend. That was a trend after those first 2 games. That was definitely something to look into.
0: I felt better about the under today than I did about Arkansas covering. And so I just bet on the under on Bet Saracen. And first half did not look good because they combined for 95 points. And they had dropped the over-under to 162.5. It had been about 168.5, then 166.5. Today, the smallest or the fewest points at 162.5. But I did a little research on Calgary. They'd already played 2 exhibition games this season. Not in the Bahamas, but somewhere else. One of them was against Marquette, and I can't remember the other opponent. But Calgary had scored 48 points in one game and 49 in the other. And I thought, with Arkansas's defense, they're going to shut them down. They're going to score in the 40s again. Well, after scoring 29 in the first half, I was like, uh-oh, this defense needs to ratchet up. But in the second half, Arkansas did. And they started the half on like a 12-2 run in the first 8 minutes. And then I think it was 4 points in 10 minutes. In all, Calgary scored 19 in the second half. And so the under hits at 153.5. It came down the last 4 minutes, and they went through about a 2.5-minute stretch without scoring either team, and made it kind of easy cover right there. But thank you for Bet Saracen and Neil Atkinson once again, you know, providing lines for Arkansas teams and taking care of the folks in Arkansas. They didn't have to do that, and probably took a little risk. And I got a bet, no pun intended. They lost money on the Bahamas trip.
1: Oh, they're willing to do that, though, to give customers what they feel like is best, especially here in Arkansas, keeping it local.
0: I got to wonder how many tickets they had, or how many losing tickets they had on the other teams to cover against Arkansas. What the ratio was like.
1: In-state, probably not many.
0: Like 95% to 5%?
1: Probably,
0: maybe higher?
1: Yeah, probably wouldn't even go 5%.
0: Yeah, 98% to 2%?
1: Maybe. Who's betting on any of those teams? Nobody. It'd be like if you feel confident in Arkansas, you're going to take them.
0: Yeah.
1: If you don't, then you're just going to stay away from
0: just
1: it
0: stay
1: all
0: away. Yeah. I can understand today, maybe if you took Calgary and 42.5 points. I mean, that's a ton of points. But these other games, like the very first game when they were playing the other team from Canada and they were only getting 9.5.
1: That was 100 across the board on Arkansas.
0: I would think. That's a Neil question for Friday. We'll see if he can gather the data for us and see what it was like. Let's see here. Okay. Anything else before we hit the break? I'll check the Middleton Heat and Air text line. Look, you can text us 661-1037. You can also call us at that same number in later in the show. Would I take that? Heck yeah. Would it be interesting to see later on how Hogs basketball translates to regular season? They are fun to watch. Yes, they are. If nothing else, they're athletic. They D you up. I enjoy that part. Honestly, I do. I enjoy watching them play defense and the way they talk and the way they help, the way they communicate. They'll pass off on some screens. If it's like a guard screening another guard, they just switch. If it's a big man, they've been hedging a lot where the big man will just flash out and slow down the guard and then drop back into coverage. But there's always somebody when that big man jumps out for the screen and then he rolls to the basket, there's a Razorback. And a lot of times it's JJ. Man, he'll just put an arm in that big man trying to roll to the basket and just slow him down so he doesn't get very far. But the physicality that they do on defense away from the ball, if you'll watch what they're doing away from the ball, you'll see, man, they are physical guys. They I don't know if they'll continue to get away with that, but it is fun to watch. Especially.
1: That's something that Coach Cal likes, that he's always liked, but sometimes you don't have personnel that is going to play the same way. They actually have personnel that's going to play that way and be more of a defensive team.
0: Ethan and Atkins writes in, says, you told Phil and Justin you also bet on a Razorback player to score over 30 today. Did that happen? Did that not happen since JJ didn't get there? It did not happen. They had plus 700 on Bet Saracen for any Razorback to score 30 points or more. So I put a little flyer on that. And when JJ had 22 at the half, I was feeling more confident about that hitting than the under hitting at the half. And it kind of reversed. Plus 30 did not hit, unfortunately. I went 5-1 in the Bahamas on my bet. That was the only one I lost. The best one was the any Razorback to get 10 assists or more. And that had plus 700 odds too. And that's the game where we had the triple-double from Jordan Smith Jr., and he had 11 assists. So, yeah, it was a good four-day trip for me thanks to Bet Saracen. That is it. We'll take a break right there. Here's the plans. Hopefully, fingers crossed, Coach Z gets a couple minutes. I know they are trying to shower up, pack up, get on the plane, head back to Fayetteville. If not, we'll get his thoughts later on the trip. But I know Trey Schaap, he's getting post-game sound for us. We'll have that a little bit later. And Trey will call in from the Bahamas. Next up, though, Kyle Sutherland is going to join us from hogbeat.com. We'll get his thoughts on Arkansas and talk a little football since that gets started tomorrow. Stick around. It's Out of Bounds.
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4: The Arkansas Razorbacks basketball team continued their dominant run in the Bahamas yesterday. The Hogs beat last season's Colombian League champion, Toros de Valle, 91-49 in their third game of the Baja Mar Hoop Summer League, also giving the Hogs their third win by at least 40 points this preseason. Arkansas took an 8-point lead into halftime and then started the second half on a 27-6 run to pull away. The Hogs were led by J.J. Andrews' double-double with 15 points and 13 rebounds, both team highs, while three other Razorbacks scored in double figures. The Razorbacks' final game in the Bahamas started today at 11 against the University of Calgary. I'm Moose for the Buzz Radio Network.
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0: I'm back at it. Glad you're with us. Wes Moore, Joe Franklin with you. Out of bounds. Razorback basketball post-game show after knocking off Calgary 105-48. Arkansas jumped out early on Calgary. Ow. Actually, Calgary had it kind of close for the first, five, 10 minutes of the game. Then went on a huge run. I think it was 12-11, I want to say. 12-11 early on. They ended up outscoring them 66-29 in the first half. Outscored them by 37. Bring in Kyle Sutherland. Hogbeat.com. What's up, Kyle? How are you?
1: Man, how are you guys
0: doing? Good, man. All right, scale of 1 to 10, how impressed were you with Arkansas and the Bahamas?
1: Oh, extremely. You know, I'd probably say, yeah, 8.5, 9. I'm not really a perfect score giver, but to answer your question, probably 8.5, 9. I admittedly did not get to see most of it except for last night. I followed all of it, of course, and then watched the pressers and everything like that. But I'm cheap, and I only bought one Flow Sports account, and so our managing editor, Daniel Fair, who did a phenomenal job covering it, got that. So I mainly just followed the live stats other than when it was on Prime last night.
0: Could you not sign in multiple accounts on multiple
1: TVs?
0: No,
1: so, well, and I guess I could have watched a pirated version of it, or like all the ones that were going around on YouTube, but no, like you can't sign up on multiple accounts. Yeah. So I just went ahead and got one more, and I'm like, well, I'll give it to the guy who is doing the covering.
0: Actually doing the work and writing up.
1: Yeah, yeah, I figured that was probably only fair.
0: You know, I thought it was fun, first of all, just to watch these guys, because we've heard so much about, you know, this recruiting class, and then you had the late additions with Davion Thompson and Caleb Origu, and even Froloff coming over, my pair maker. It was just fun to see them and see what they can do, what their game looks like.
1: This extra gel, like time to mesh before. And like, obviously they don't count and everything, but still these guys are playing at like game-like situations together at least. And I mean, they're very, very big. It's crazy to think that these are like 18, 19 year olds that are going up against like late 20s and 30 year olds, and they're still doing this kind of stuff. It just shows like how advanced we've come in our development in American basketball, particularly in the high school ranks. But yeah, I mean, JJ Andrews was great. Obviously, Jordan Smith Jr., we think that he's just going to be a superstar. Obviously, he's going to come in with probably more expectations, but like some people are going to expect similar things to what we saw from Darius Acuff. That's just not realistic because Darius Acuff made history, but I still think that Jordan Smith Jr. is going to make a lot of fans very happy. He's going to be on a lot of highlight reels and going to be yet another highly drafted guard in the Calipari line. So yeah, I mean, really just when you talk about being able to play four games and start that meshing now as opposed to when the exhibition games start in October, that was just huge. And obviously, man, you're getting to play basketball in the Bahamas. I think it was Davion Thompson that brought that up yesterday. It's like, man, you know, we're getting like to play in the Bahamas before the season even starts and all that. Fans have been great coming down. And so it was just a really great experience, I think, and got just a short little glimpse of what we could be seeing this year.
2: Kyle, speaking of Davion Thompson, who did you come away from in this tournament where some players that maybe you want to see some more from? Like, you saw them have some quality minutes maybe, or not as many minutes as maybe they would want to play, but it left a taste that you want to see more from.
1: Well, I think particularly in game three, and again, I didn't see like the only game I actually got eyes on was yesterday, and probably the one that stuck out the most to me, and I think most would probably say, is Billy Richmond didn't play very well. I take yesterday in particular with a grain of salt because they had Sunday off, went out on a boat, and enjoyed the Bahamas as they should have on a trip like this. And I don't know if it was, and I heard him talking about this on the Zone earlier, like about how, like, I'm not really sure if it was maybe just a little bit of a hangover from doing that, not like a literal hangover, obviously, but if it was just maybe trying to get back in the groove. And so I think probably that was more so just maybe having a break and then just and then like maybe definitely trying to get back into the groove. And that could have been what happened with Billy there from an individual standpoint. So I think if you really just talk about like guys that you have that have opportunities coming off of the tour, that particular game three is what you point out with Billy Richmond. But I mean, I think just in the big picture, you could probably just point to like some guys surpassed expectations, like a Maker or somebody like that. JJ Andrews, we know, is going to be a big part of the lineup of the rotation this year. But I mean, especially just like the last couple of days, got the double double and everything. You had multiple guys get a double double. So I think that really this is just going to be, and Cal has talked about how it's just nice to have a little bit more depth compared to what he's had the past 2 years in Fayetteville. So I think that is going to be a big part of it too, just in case you happen to endure any injuries, Lord forbid. But to answer your initial question there, that's probably where I'm at with it, is just Billy Richmond in game three in particular.
0: We got Kyle Sutherland with us, hogbeat.com. He's on the Network Services Group hotline. Kyle, I'm intrigued to see how Coach Cal Perry divides up minutes, because we saw, you know, what JJ brings. I love his physicality, right. Attacks the basket, the rebounding. But you know what? Mika more than Damon play. You know, and that's what, you know, JJ was playing a lot of the four during this trip. That's why he was I believe he was in the starting lineup, because Mika wasn't able to play. And so JJ got even more minutes. So what happens when Mika comes back?
1: It's a great problem to have, and thank God we don't have to make that decision, right? And I think it's really just about, of course, basketball, especially once they start playing some teams up to their, like, more to their caliber, which they'll obviously get very early. I think that's one thing that we will get answered. I do think that JJ is one of the, like, well, obviously both are extremely young players, but like we saw JJ, what he did, particularly like on the highest level in American basketball, at least at the prep level in the Peach Jam, getting MVP of that. So, I mean, I think that he is going to be prepped for it. Mika, I think, should be as well, but back to my original point, I'm just glad I'm not having to make that decision, because it's going to be very, very hard. But, hey, I'm so glad that we do have that problem.
2: Out of these four games, which one do you think the team looked best in? Now, they were all blowouts, but just them playing together as a team, which one did you think really stood out?
1: Oh, man, I'd probably say definitely not yesterday. I mean, I'd probably say either today or the first one. You know, what was the second game? Oh gosh, I can't even.
0: That was the other Canadian team.
1: Yeah, and so like the second game, they got pushed a little bit at the beginning, then ran away with it. Or really, I mean, maybe even till half. First game was in control pretty well. Today was in control pretty well. So I think you probably have to look at either Friday or today as the best overall performance.
0: Yeah. The Bahamas team, they tried to just run up and down the court with Arkansas, and that was a mistake because they couldn't they couldn't take care of the ball. They were turning it over, layups and dunks. That wasn't a very good team. Probably, honestly, the Colombian team was probably the best team they played. You know, they were older.
1: Yeah, probably
0: they were thick. You know, they tried to, you know, push Arkansas around, and they had seen enough of Arkansas. They're like, you're not dunking the ball. And then they wouldn't. Anytime they got a free, you know, pass to the goal, somebody fouled them and sent them to the free throw line. They shot a ton of free throws. And so just the pace of that game, the flow of that game was just kind of ugly. But that, I have to give, you know, Columbia credit for doing that. I think the second best team was that team on Saturday night, the second game against Carleton, who won the Canadian championship last year. And you could tell they were a well-coached team and ran their offense, didn't turn it over as much. Still, you know, a 98-58 win for Arkansas. But I'm with you. That may have been the most impressive they looked.
1: Yeah, and that's the thing, too, is I feel like with the way that they bounced back today, talking about just how sloppy a lot of – and like you said, you got to give credit to the other team as well, particularly for Monday. But just with how well they responded from, even though it was still a big win yesterday, looked a lot better. And, I mean, they got on a plane. I guess right now they're either getting on a plane or they're in the air right now. But, you know, you're about to leave. It could have been a little bit sloppy. Had your mind on getting back home. I know they look at it as a business trip, but it was a little bit of a vacation too. They still had a little bit of fun. So the way that they came out and still looked sharp after a not so great performance in which you still kind of dominated, I think that was really impressive too. And so, like, really with that response, and I know John has to be very proud of Brad Calipari for coaching in that game. Of course, all the assistants got turns coaching the games, and John just kind of was from the, you know, out there on the side barking orders or whatever to an extent, let his guys do their job. But yeah, overall, guys, I think it was just a really great, like you said, for team bonding, but certainly team building as well, to have four games there to really get at least a little bit of an idea coming into practices here in a couple of weeks. Gosh, I mean, you know, the season's right around the corner, and before those exhibitions start up in October, they'll have a little bit more of an idea where they're at.
2: Kyle, football is starting up, and Coach Silverfield has had some comments out there. What have you made of what we've heard from Coach Silverfield so far?
1: Guys, I love it. I know that, like, and I know that when you're in the program, like in the state that the program is in right now, you're going to try to dissect, or at least some people will dissect everything in a negative way that a coach says. But I love everything that Ryan has said at this point. I don't know really what else he can say until they get up out there and line it up on September 5 against North Alabama, which you probably in a lot of cases realistically won't find out much about this team until the next week when they go to Utah for that late game. But look, I know that talking about fundamentals and all the basic stuff, it might not be the most attractive stuff to hear about. You want to hear about big plays in practice. You want to hear about big throws. But that's ultimately what lost Arkansas football games last year, was not being disciplined. And I've said it 100 times. This was not a bad football team last year. It was an undisciplined football team, the most undisciplined probably in the country, if we're being honest. And so to hear him talking about just focusing on those little things, if you go out for a drive and you play discipline, ultimately in a lot of cases, now I know that you got to have the talent, you got to have the Joes and all that stuff, but if you go out and you just continuously stack great plays and make those great drives, then obviously in most cases it leads to wins. And you have to be fundamentally sound no matter how talented you are. And so hearing him talking a lot about that, particularly at SEC Media Days, was a little bit of music to my ears. But I also love the fact that he talked about yesterday during his press conference, I don't really care if people like me or not. And he was mostly talking about, of course, his coaching staff and the players. But look, and I wrote about this yesterday. I mean, last year was unacceptable. You've had 3 seasons in less than a decade of no wins in the SEC. So you are up next to change that narrative. Now, a lot of these guys obviously weren't on the team last year, including the coaches. So maybe it unfairly falls on them. But nonetheless, they're the next ones that have to really change the narrative of this program and current state that it is in. And so I love what he said, and he's demanding essentially nothing less than their very best. That's all you can really ask for at this point, and then hopefully the rest will take care of itself. But I like what we've been hearing about him at this point. You just have to really get out there and line it up and have them play before we can make a whole lot more judgments.
0: We got Kyle Sutherland with us, Hogbeat.com. He's on the Network Services Group hotline. Kyle, on offense, I know that all eyes will be on quarterback. I think the offensive line looks kind of set, you know, for what they ran out there during spring practice. Tight ends pretty much set. I'm intrigued with the wide receiver room. Same with running backs. I mean, I think we got a 1-2 punch and some Cam Settles thrown in there. Wide receiver group, I don't know. Do you have a feel for who could be those top three wide receivers?
1: I think you nailed it, Wes. I mean, on offense, it's certainly wide receivers, and then defense, you could probably, other than Quincy Rhodes, the D-line or linebackers, but wide receivers is one of those main groups, no doubt, when you just talk about the overall team, because you expect Chris Marshall to be their dude. Antonio Jordan, after, like, last year, he had raving reviews in camp, and then that high ankle sprain just slowed him down a lot and just never really got going in his freshman year. They expect a ton of potential from him. I mean, they thought last year that he was going to be one of the top receivers in this, or at least in the two deep, and never got to have that come to fruition with that wrist injury. So, and Silverfield has raved about him. So, yeah, I think that and C.J. Brown is a returner that did some good things last year from right up the road in Bentonville. And so I think that that's about as unpredictable as it could be. You know, Donovan Faulkner, how is he? He has some of the most experience of any of the players that they brought in. from the transfer portal. You know, what will he do there? Will Courtney Crutchfield finally step up? He's been needing to do that for a while now after being one of the, or in some cases, the top prospect in the 2024 class. So you know what Chris Marshall can do. If it wasn't for some off-the-field troubles, he'd probably be on an NFL roster right now already. What is it past that? It's kind of, to me, a lot like the defensive line. You've got a lot of potential there, a lot of guys who were extremely highly rated out of high school that none have never started a game, at least the ones that have come in from the transfer portal. So that's one of the biggest questions there at wide receiver is, can that talent come to fruition around Chris Marshall? Because you know he's going to make some plays for you.
0: What do you think's the high water mark? Like, things just go well. They hit in the portal. Whatever quarterback they pick does well. What's the best we could hope for?
1: So, for me, and I've said this a few times, I think for this team to get at least to the 500 mark, you've got to go 4-2 in the first six games. I mean, like, no questions asked. But maybe not no questions asked, but you almost have to, because you're probably going to lose to Georgia. You're likely going to lose to Texas A&M or Tennessee. Who knows how that will all go? I mean, I think Marcel Reed is one of the most overrated quarterbacks in the SEC. But Texas A&M is going to have a lot of talent. I'm not saying he's the most. I think he's one of the most. So I'm not really sure how that Texas A&M game will go, but A&M has had Arkansas's number, so not feeling great about that one. Tennessee, they've got almost everybody back, but Wes, they don't have their quarterback. And so, like, at least they've got their quarterback, but they don't have anybody returning. So how will that all go? I know this was 2 years ago, but we know how it went the last time that Tennessee came to Arkansas. So maybe you get one of those, and then that also includes a win over Utah in week two. So I think you definitely have to go 4-2. Then that stretch from Vandy to South Carolina, that's going to tell a lot. Shane Beamer usually does well coming off of seasons where they don't do so well, and his back is against the wall as much as any coach in the SEC. The million-dollar question, how will Vanderbilt be post-Diego Pavia? Will Ryan Silverfield continue to do what he did against Alex Golish like they did in the SEC, and what will Auburn do? There's just so many questions to me in that stretch. I think that LSU will probably be clicking on all cylinders by the time Arkansas plays them. I think that Texas should be certain, like most people, should be one of the top teams in the SEC as well as the country college football playoff contender. So I think for sure 4-2 in the first, or pretty much for sure 4-2 in the first six games, and really just kind of see what happens if you can steal two games in those last six to get to 500. But to me, it's probably – and I know we've said this for probably how many times the last, like, really in recent memory, probably five or six wins, if we're talking just being realistic. But that's the beautiful thing about the portal age. You just never knew. I don't think they're going to finish last, but I really struggle to find six wins on this schedule.
0: Yeah, that's best case, right? That's wishful thinking.
1: Best case, yeah.
0: Yeah, I was hoping that maybe like eight wins, you know, that they really surprised people.
1: That's one of the positives. As much as many of us hate this current landscape, one of the positives, at least, is the fact that you don't know coming into the season. Who knew that 2 years ago, who had any kind of inkling 2 years ago that Indiana would have a national championship coming into the 2026 season? So you just, like, there's so much more parity now. You know, I'm not saying that Arkansas is really going to compete for a college football playoff or anything, but yeah, could they get to seven or eight wins if the stars all align? If KJJ, which, look, as far as the quarterback competition, to me, it's been more about KJ Jackson's to lose than it is about AJ Hill or KJ Jackson winning it. I think it's really been KJ's probably from the beginning, and I'm sure there's many that feel this way. And it's just, he has to lose it in order for him not to get it type thing. That's the way I feel like it's been probably more so throughout spring and into now. But I mean, if all those align and the quarterback comes together, like you said, the offensive line seems to be set, wide receiver, who knows what could happen? And the defense is, instead of like one of the worst in the country at the bottom, they're more like 50th, 60th. Obviously, you'd like that to be better too. But if that were the case and the offense still is really good, who knows what could happen? But I just really, really struggle to find six wins on this schedule from at least some things that we know on paper.
0: Kyle, thank you. We appreciate it. Good to catch up with you.
1: Absolutely, guys. Anytime. Appreciate you.
0: Kyle Sutherland, hogbeat.com, joining us. We'll take a break and wrap up our first hour when we come back.
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All right, let's go. We'll hit the Middleton Heat and Air text line in this segment. And if you want to get involved, 661-1037, 661-1037. First up, 501 says, Billy had three straight turnovers in like 20 seconds last night. I know that. I remember back-to-back trips. Was there a third trip right in a row where Billy turned it over? It was like, I remember thinking, is the ball slick? Do they need to get a new ball? Because it was like he couldn't catch it, or he'd fumble it, or he'd go to pass it, and it was just way off. It was just a wild segment stretch for Billy right there. 901 says, the Bears still suck. Go Pack, go. Thank you for reminding me. 870, is Mika going to be declared eligible? Yes, we think so. Everything, and I've talked to several different people close to the program. No one is concerned. They feel like they've got everything covered, paperwork, documents, whatever. It's not going to be an issue. They're just waiting. They've turned everything in. They're just waiting for the NCAA to get back with them and say, okay, he's clear. He can play. Now it really doesn't matter because he can practice. So he can practice now all of August and September and October and whenever they get ready for their first exhibition games. That's the next time he needs to be available. But he's everything else he's able to do, which my whole argument was, why can't he play in these games? Because these don't even count. I mean, they're nothing. I mean, it's like a practice. I just noticed they haven't put their they don't even have their entire schedule yet on Arkansas Radio. They haven't announced their entire schedule. I was looking at the exhibition games, when those are, what's the date. That would be the next time that they need to have him cleared by then. But no one seems concerned at all. 501 says, Wes, been hearing about the Hogs basketball games. How about what the team did for relaxing in the Bahamas? Well, we know on Sunday they went on a cruise. They were on a big yacht from, I guess, one of the donors had down there, or rented the whole team.

0: team was on this yacht. Pretty cool video. You need to check that out. Arkansas Razorbacks basketball Twitter account tweeted out the video.
1: Oh, it's a time to go down there and celebrate and just step away. Have some fun. Bond as a team. That's part of team bonding.
0: And Baja Del Mar is a resort. I mean, and pools everywhere. I mean, when they weren't practicing, I bet they were relaxing by the pool, hanging out.
1: We can talk to Trey about it. Trey Schaaf.
0: He'll be coming up at 2:45. Razor Hog updates coming up next, and we'll take some calls. Open segment when we come back. This is Out of Bounds.
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10: A woman is being held on a $1 million bond after police say they discovered a plot to carry out a mass shooting at a Greenbrier school. Former student, 21-year-old Abilene Almanza, was booked into the Faulkner County Jail on July 21st. She's charged with threatening to commit a mass shooting at a school. Investigators say Almanza told them she planned to steal guns from a relative's home and target the Greenbrier East Side Elementary School. Greenbrier police were tipped off about the plans Almanza allegedly made on the app Discord by the FBI. District administrators say they're now taking new safety measures at each campus. Almanza will be in court next Monday. The Mountain Pine School District in Garland County investing $1.5 million into safety upgrades. The outdoor walkways are now fully enclosed with bullet-resistant windows. Entrances to the elementary and high school buildings are now a two-door system. Visitors must check in with the front office to be let through the second door. The upgrades should be done by the end of the month. I'm KARK's Caroline Derby for the Buzz Radio Network.
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7: With KARK's Juliana Cullen.
12: We'll be in the mid-90s this afternoon for your high temperature. Not too humid, but it's going to be hot later on today. Tonight we'll have clear skies dropping back down into the 70s for your low, and the heat's going to build on Wednesday with highs back in the upper 90s. We'll stay pretty hot for the end of the work week. This is meteorologist Juliana Cullen, the Arkansas Storm Team, with your forecast for the Buzz Radio Network.
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0: All right, it's time for your Razor Hog update. First and foremost, Arkansas finishes their trip to the Bahamas with a 105-48 victory over Calgary. Slow start for Arkansas, but they got going at the end of the first half and just exploded. Led at the half 66-29. Outscored Calgary by 20 in the second half, 39-19. J.J. Andrews, your leading scorer, 24 points, 6 rebounds. Abdu Toure chipped in with 20 points. He had 3 assists. Jordan Smith Jr. had 13 before rolling his ankle. He didn't play anymore after that. Precautionary. Looked fine on the bench. He was in good spirits. No ice on the ankle. Not wrapped up. I think he just tweaked it. Just rolled his ankle and just no need to put him back in. Seen what they needed to see from Jordan Smith Jr. And Arkansas rolls to their fourth straight victory. And now back to the States. Vacation is over.
1: It's all about practice now. Yeah. And getting better as a team.
0: The grind of August, September, October. It's going to be a long drought for basketball fans. We got it. I mean, look, that was a nice little appetizer for the season. Gave everybody a reason to get excited and for the hype to build even more about this team.
1: This is something that Coach Cal wants to do. He wants to do this every summer, and at some point he wants it to be ramped up where you're talking about games against other colleges, against other schools, other teams that are here. It's a great experience to get outside the country and do some things, but whenever you can play against top competition in summer league, as he's talked about before, that's ultimately where he'd like to see the game go. And there are other coaches and ADs who may be on board with that, and at some point they can make it happen.
0: Yeah, that was a nice little tidbit from Coach Z yesterday when he was on with us. He said that he was talking with the organizer of this event, and not only is Cal interested in coming back to the Bahamas, the word out there that's circulating that the NCAA is going to okay preseason competition, summer competition against other Division I teams. So you wouldn't have to play a Calgary, a Bahamas, a Columbia. You could actually play like Cincinnati or Louisville or Valpo or whoever, and that you would have better competition, and it would be even better for both teams to be pushed, tested, and help the coaches realize here's what we need to work on between now and November. Football starts tomorrow. Yesterday, Ryan Silverfield spoke with the media, talked a little bit about his pre-camp expectations. Here he is on evaluating and how to use fall camp.
2: Yeah, I mentioned briefly, you know, I like where the offense line's at. We got to continue that. Like, those are one of those groups that truly grows a lot during training camp. The wide receiver position, we have a bunch of guys who are capable of football, you know, playing at a high, high level. Jelani Watkins has just gotten added to us. Obviously, it goes without being said, like, really excited about his speed. But what can he do with the football in his hand and take care of that? We haven't seen him with contact. He's not the heaviest of guys. We also added Maurice Gleaton Jr., just so a name you guys have. He's a world-class track athlete, was most recently a previous institution in the SEC running track. And he actually was originally coming here to track, but he's going to do both. Have a great relationship with Coach Case. And, you know, he's another receiver add to that mix that just got here. Excited to see what he can do. But so many of those other guys in the wide receiver position, like, okay, do we have 8 starters? You know, and that's not a terrible thing. Do we have some guys that can step up? Can Chris Marshall be consistent and be that guy that we all hope and know he can be? And then the defensive line, right? I think that's the position. Yeah, some guys have played a lot of football, right? We know what Quincy Rhodes Jr. can do. You know, David Oakey before his injury. Some of these other guys have played some football. And then ultimately, what does that look like with the young guys behind them? Right, who can step up? Can the Carlin Joneses step up? Right, can the Day-Day Sims step up? Those guys that haven't played, can Danny Beal find his way into the mix as a young player? I think those are the ones that, you know, once you put on the pads, it's great. It's one thing running around with t-shirt and shorts on, you know, in June and July. But ultimately, that position, I'll be hanging out a lot with the defense line just to get a feel. Obviously, I hope I can coach a little bit and teach them some, but to really get a feel who can go out there, who can we trust in the rotation, especially the D-line in this conference, right? Sometimes not just being too deep. Is there that third guy that can come in and maybe grow into a rotational spot? Because you're going to need all bodies and all hands on deck there.
0: 2.5 deep Remember, that's what Quad Sanders told us last year before Bryant. He wasn't happy with their depth because he wanted to be 2.5 deep at all the positions. That's kind of what Coach was talking about, that half guy that can be counted on in case of an injury, rotation, depth. You never know. You get one of those games, Joe, where all of a sudden the offense has gone like 80 snaps, like 20 more than normal, and you need that half guy to be able to come in and give a guy a break.
1: Coach would feel good with a team of players he feels like he can depend on, and they could all be starters, but in reality, they can't all be starters. But if you can have a team full of players that can get quality time, that's all you can ask for as a coach, and depend on those players to go out and make plays just like they did as a starter.
0: Silverfield just said he's going to spend a lot of time with that defensive line, but you know he's going to spend some time with the offensive line too. That's his baby right there. He talked more about the offensive line.
2: Yeah, I mean, ideally you want those guys to play as much together as they possibly can, but I think you got to see there's certain guys that were challenging. You look at the interior three guys, they've all played a lot of football and at a high level. You know, Malachi Braylon has come in and done a nice job. I think he's proven himself as a starting guard in this conference. Right. Obviously, our starting center's done a great job. I mean, he, you know, wouldn't bring him to SEC Media Days if I didn't think Kittler could represent us on the field. He's up, put on great weight. He's weighing about 310 now. I think last year, one game, he was 288. So he's about 310 now. Can he maintain that weight? And then Kobe, you know, has obviously started a lot of games as a young player here. Can he continue to grow and mature? So those three interior guys you feel pretty good about. But, you know, Cash Courtney's another young guy that maybe we challenge him and challenge all three of those guys, those three interior guys, to see what they're capable of doing and maybe throw them in the mix some with the ones. Sometimes that pressure and the idea of a guy behind you that's capable of playing as a starter, that helps. And then the tackle positions, you know, nobody's set because a lot of them hadn't played a lot of football. Kavion Broussard, we're thrilled with what he's done and shown in the spring. But can some of these other guys, can Josiah Clemens step up, right? Terrence Robinson's another guy that we had at tackle, move some into guard, see what he's capable of doing there. You know, and then Big Bryant at right tackle, right? You know, is there somebody else that can push him? Can Adam Hawks come in and challenge him? So I think the good news is we feel comfortable with some of those guys. But my guess is, you know, after the first 10 days, if everybody stays healthy, that we'll be able to move forward with and figure out who our starters are there.
0: Like the names that he mentioned and the depth on the offensive line, they've got some options in case there are some injuries and or if someone is struggling to plug in somebody else. Coach, also, and I've seen a lot of this on social media. I have not clicked on it to listen to it, so I'm intrigued about this. But Coach was talking about giving things up for the season, and one of the things he's giving up, social media.
2: First, for me, it's just been one of those deals. I think as you get older and older, you realize, yeah, I've got plenty of vices, right? And I think, you know, as I've gotten older and I realize, man, I don't sleep much already during the season. And a lot of you guys know that. That's how coaches are just in general. And I was finding the things that were distracting me at all. Right. I give up sugar during the season. That doesn't mean if it's in something I'm eating, but I'm not ordering the Oreo Blizzard at 11 o'clock on DoorDash anymore. Right. Like come tomorrow.
3: That's in the off season.
2: Oh, in the off season. Yeah, absolutely. I've got some stains on my pants right now from the Oreo I had on the way in. But I think part of that is, you know, like it just, I don't need it. Right. Let me just eat my lunch and my dinner. And this is, I certainly am not preaching to anybody on healthy eating habits. All right. No different. Like the alcohol, I will enjoy it in the off season, within reason, but then during the season, man, if even having a drink after a win, if that impedes my sleep or the ability to be better for my team next day, then it's not worth it. And then no different in social media, right? Whether it's good or bad, it shouldn't matter to me what's said, what's out there. Now, I still want to be educated on what's going on with other teams and new rules and all those things. So people will print off news articles for me and I'll still have a good understanding of those things. But it becomes a distraction. And you talk to a lot of players, they talk about the social media, or they'll say, you know, even after a win, well, this guy was on me. Like, don't worry about that. Don't worry about what was written about you, good, bad, or indifferent. Because sometimes if someone says something positive about you, you start feeling yourself that. No, it doesn't matter, right? Win or loss, you got to show up on a Sunday and put in the damn work for the next week. And so for me, it was just, hey, I'm just going to give these things up. They're just distractions to me. And really, can I just focus on football in this program And then when time allows, truly, you know, it's my family. In the off season, it's much time with my family as I can be, and then football. But during the season, there's really no other time. You guys know I'm going to put over 100 hours in every single week. I'm going to bury my head in this thing, and it's my job, it's our job to get this program to back where it needs to be. So anything at all that distracts from that, I'm cutting it out. And I have something I started a few years ago, and then talking to the players about it. There's quite a few of our players who will give up social media. Now it's a short window, right? 9 days, anybody can do that, right? I could diet for 9 days, but I think a lot of our guys have talked about, you know, just getting off it, getting away from it to their best of the ability, because it does. You hear young men, you talk about it, and you even hear teenagers, even 22-year-olds that say it affects their mood by what they read. We don't need all that stuff. Let's put our blinders on and focus on the task at hand and see what happens at the end.
0: I love that. If you're going to ask your players to sacrifice, give up something, you do it yourself. You lead by example. And if he's able to give up sugar, alcohol, social media for September, October, November, 3 months, yeah, you can ask the players to do stuff like that too. Focus only on football for the next 3 months and let's see what happens.
1: Yeah, there's sacrifice involved in every team, and you're hearing more and more about that. Like before, it was probably that something that stayed behind closed doors, but now we're starting to hear more about it, more access where they're letting you in to let you know what that sacrifice was. We heard about Knicks in postseason. We see it paid off for them where they were ultimately able to go on and win a championship.
0: You know, last year's team had a couple identities. Most of them weren't very good identities. You know, they had an explosive offense, but they were turnover prone, mistake prone, penalties. Defense, they were just prone to give up the big play. A lot of explosive plays. What about this year's team? What's the identity?
2: Yeah, and I think it's a great question, because I've constantly said, okay, what's the identity of the program? What's that look like? And you want the players to set it, right? I mean, I think every coach is going to tell you they want to be smart, they want to be tough, they want to be physical, and they want to be fast. And along that, can they be explosive, right? And I think you're going to, if you keyed up 136 Division I coaches, it'd say, oh, they all said the exact same thing. So I'd rather not give you coach speak. I think that identity is going to be set during camp, right? The one thing I told you that, you know, a long time ago, you know, that we got to be the best in the country, the controllables. And so, you know, if our identity is a team that plays with the best effort in college football, that plays really sound, I'm okay with that. Those are good things. It doesn't sound as cool as saying we're explosive and we're going to light up the scoreboard and we're going to play sound defense and blitz everything. The reality is we'll have an understanding of what we are throughout those short dog days of training camp as we get a feel for what we are and who we are. And then I want the guys to set the identity. It doesn't matter, hey, Ryan Satterfield's identity. No, hell no. It's what the players want, what the players are going to ultimately identify with and who they are, and that they feel when they're in the locker room that this is who we're about and this is what we're going to showcase every single day.
0: All right. I didn't want to play this on purpose for the very first clips because it's all about quarterback. Everybody just worried about quarterback, quarterback, quarterback, quarterback. There are other things to worry about with this team. Quarterback's going to play itself out. Here's Coach Satterfield on the timeline of naming a quarterback.
2: Yeah, ideally you want to have that for sure starter named, right? I think you know, the old adage, if you got two quarterbacks, you have none. I disagree. We've got two guys who are capable. We've got multiple guys. Some of those young guys are doing some really nice things as well, which I'm quite excited about. You know, a name I never mentioned is, you know, Hank Hendricks. You know, I think he's done some great things. And then Brandon Fuller and Kay Trotter are working really well. But all that being said, ideally, in a perfect world, right, we name a starter. That guy lasts all the way through, however long we get to play football this year. And, you know, we're excited about that. And in a perfect world, you get to keep all your quarterbacks, and we just keep working to improve. We know that college football is a little bit different. But the plan is, ideally, right, hey, whoever your starter is. Now, we know things can happen. Obviously, we hope if a guy ever is coming out of a game, it's not due to injury, and you hope it's not due to poor performance. Maybe it's because a guy's done so well, he deserves a chance to also showcase what he's capable of.
0: One of the things that he's looking for in the quarterback competition is taking care of the football, can't be turning it over, and B, who's going to be the most accurate quarterback during fall camp?
2: Yeah, the number one thing is accuracy, right? Truly, can they make great decisions with the football? You know, sometimes you find really accurate quarterbacks, but then they don't get rid of the ball in time, right? We're not going to be able to sit back there for 8 seconds and hang out with the football and take our time. This is not, you know, high school 7-on-7, right? Can they get the ball, rid of the ball in timely fashion? Are they accurate with that? And really, truly making great decisions. I've said this all along, and some people think this is, you know, a boring statement, but like, we want an efficient quarterback that can lead our offense. We've had some really efficient quarterbacks in our past in the system. They've had a lot of success. What does that look like statistically? Taking care of the football, right? Putting us in the right situation. Sometimes that may be putting us into a run play or changing the protection to better suit us. And that's what you guys see is that continuation. The guys are doing a great job with it. You rep it as best you can. There's nothing like it until you actually go against the defense, right? One thing to go against trash cans, right? The trash cans aren't moving real fast during OTA. So how do we get those looks? How do we continue to adjust? And so as we progress through training camp, right, who's making the better decisions? Who's taking care of the football? Who's putting the ball where it needs to be? And in essence, leading our offense to production and efficiency.
0: This time tomorrow, they'll be getting ready to hit the field for their first practice, practice number one, 3:15. We'll get to hear from defensive coordinator Ron Roberts following practice. Had a couple of defensive players, I'm guessing. Maybe some offensive players, too. But first practice, 3:15. In fact, all this week, Wednesday, Thursday, Friday, 3:15 practices. They'll be off on Saturday and then get back at it next Sunday, Monday, Tuesday, off Wednesday. Then Thursday, Friday, all 3:15 practices. First scrimmage is on August 16th. So they'll get, 9 practices in before they have their first scrimmage on that Sunday. Let's go to the Middleton Heat and Air text line if you want to join us, 661-1037. 501 writes in and says, so Indiana just canceled its home-and-home with Notre Dame. I would really like to see them play a tougher non-conference schedule before he declares the Big Ten is the big conference from top to bottom. I mean, Schedule 3 middle-of-the-pack SEC teams. This year, preseason pick middle-of-the-pack teams are Alabama, Ole Miss, LSU. Indiana may win, but they will get beat up physically. Those nagging and lingering injuries really play more of a factor than people think, and it's hard getting up emotionally for a lot of top teams.
1: Those games aren't coming up anytime soon, or weren't. They were going to be 4 and 5 years down the line. So this current Indiana team is what we're looking at. Those games that were canceled, 2030, 2031.
0: Mm-hmm. JW. Well, Kyle Sutherland and are on the same page. 6-6 coming up, boys. Well, that was best case scenario, J-Dub, about Kyle. If things went well, portal hit, quarterback play was consistent. I think best case scenario is a little higher, right? I mean, if they hit on all these guys and the quarterback does this job in this offense, defense is much improved, goes from last to mid-pack, 8-4, best case scenario. I mean, if everything goes as, you know, you hit on a lot of these guys in the portal.
1: Well, best case could be a couple of losses only.
0: Yeah.
1: I don't know. No, I don't know if that's reality. Right. I'm just saying that's best case, though, where you really have a complete turnaround where you're talking about a 2-win team, but you flip that and now you're a 10-win team.
0: That would be a hell of a story. From 2-10 to 10-2.
1: I mean, new coaches, yeah. New players, a lot of unknown.
0: Hey,
1: you don't expect it, but that's when you see some of the best teams come together when it's unexpected.
0: We saw it at Sylvan Hills, right? They had lost 20 straight. Coach Kelly last year takes over, and they went, what'd they go, 11-1? I think they were 9-1 in the regular season, won a playoff, maybe 10-2. Anyway, it's happened before. That's a whole different level, though. Boyd says, the uniforms that Arkansas wore were awesome. I love the black and white look. All right, Boyd. It's been mixed. There were those that were riding in that hated it. The black and white, want to see more red in there.
1: They can do a red outline around the white Razorback.
0: Donald says, don't we have a difference in coaches? There isn't anything wrong with a cold one. I'm not drinking anything. Yeah, that's a little different. Coach Pittman was always about having a cold beer, but maybe it didn't. You know, some people, they drink a little alcohol and they can't sleep, toss and turn all night. Some people have a cold beer and they sleep like a baby. Just different for everybody. Kit and Little Rock. All right, the exhibition games are over. Let's get the football spirit crunk. Get down. Get the countdown to kickoff going, guys. Play me some Paul's calls. Throw a few of Chuck and Mike Nails for good measure. Play the Houston Nut speech. There's only one Razorback. All right, Kit, I'm feeling you. You're getting ready to go. 501 says Houston came in at 110 his first year. Could happen.
1: Yeah, I mean, that's why you hire a different coach. You want to change what's been going on.
0: Redbone says, I like a cold beer. Me too, Redbone. It helps me sleep. I'll sleep like a baby. All right, let's hit the break. When we come back, open segment. We got another open segment. We're letting Trey Schapp cut sound for us. He was at the press conference. Brad Calipari, Coach Calipari, spoke with the media. We're getting some clips ready for you. And then he's tentatively going to join us at 2:45. Get his thoughts on the game and the four games in the Bahamas. So, open segment. You want to join us? Call in 661-1037. You'd rather text? Go ahead and text. I will read some more texts when we come back. It's Out of Bounds.
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6: The Arkansas Razorbacks basketball team continued their dominant run in the Bahamas yesterday. The Hogs beat last season's Colombian League champion, Toros de Valle, 91-49 in their third game of the Baja Mar Hoop Summer League, also giving the Hogs their third win by at least 40 points this preseason. Arkansas took an 8-point lead into halftime and then started the second half on a 27-6 run to pull away. The Hogs were led by J.J. Andrews' double-double with 15 points and 13 rebounds, both team highs, while three other Razorbacks scored in double figures. The Razorbacks' final game in the Bahamas started today at 11 against the University of Calgary. I'm Moose for the Buzz Radio Network.
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0: Welcome back to Out of Bounds. Westmore and Joe Franklin with you. We're going to head down to the Bahamas and check in with Trey Schaap here in a few minutes. Real quick, let me hit this on the Middleton Heat and Air text line. JW says, I love how Aaron Rodgers told everybody off. People had a lot to say about uneducated things, but a lot of people should feel stupid for talking junk. I guess I missed that, Joe. Did Aaron Rodgers go off again?
1: We'll have something in what's trending about it.
0: Awesome. I missed it. I'm looking forward to that.
2: 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Here is Trey Schaap.
0: All right, let's welcome in Trey. Four down, four wins. Now it's time to come home.
3: Yeah, no doubt. It's been a good trip for them, and it's been a good trip. Been good to kind of, you know, watch some basketball and see this team. A lot of hype around it, and I think they're going to live up to the guys. They look really, really good, and, you know, a 105-48 win over Calgary today, and Calgary wasn't much of a team, just like some of the others, but Arkansas did what they needed to do today and got out of here relatively healthy. A couple of, you know, Jordan Smith rolls an ankle today, but nothing too bad. I just saw him get taped up before he got on the bus to head to the airport. So Matt Townsend, Arkansas trainer, is going to take care of him. And outside of that, I think, a pretty good trip. Everybody's healthy.
1: Throughout these four games, what do you come away most impressed with?
3: The defense, Joe. I think the way that this team plays defense, and it doesn't matter what the score is, they're still going to be, you know, locked in your face, solid defensively. And they forced 21 turnovers today against Calgary. They forced 23 against the Bahamas team. So Carrollton didn't turn it over as much as those teams did, nor did the team yesterday out of Columbia. But I think Arkansas defensively, when it needs to lock down, they can lock down. Now, Coach Cal said this in his post game today. They got to defend the three better because these teams shot a lot of threes. Today, Calgary took 32 three-pointers. They made eight. But if Arkansas can guard the perimeter a little bit better, then it's going to give teams – where do you try to attack this team? If they're not going to let you shoot the three, where are you going to be able to attack them is the question.
0: Trey Schaap with us. Trey, what about Billy? You know, Billy didn't play much today. Was there an issue with him or coach's choice? Was anything said?
3: Well, I think nothing was really said. I think he took some hard tumbles to the floor, and he took the one hard hit in the game against Carrollton on Saturday that had him out for the second half of that game. And so they just held him out of precaution. It could have been precaution today. Hey, it's only August the 4th. You don't need him right now. If they really needed him, I think he could have gone. Now, Coach Cal did tell us in the post game today that he wants Billy to get his feet set before he shoots. There were times down here in these four games where he would leave his feet, commit a turnover because he'd be in the air with the basketball and nowhere to go with it. And so I think they want him to kind of play more under control. He's got to be a leader for these guys this year. He's one of the upperclassmen on this team. And so maybe just a little bit of precaution, hold him out in the second half, as well as Jordan Smith with the rolled ankle. I think if they had to have had them, if this was March, they would have been playing in the second half.
1: Just your overall impressions of game today and how that went.
3: Well, it was a scrappy game. I thought Arkansas was going to come out and just blow them out. Looking at the two teams warming up, Calgary posed no issues to Arkansas whatsoever. In fact, when I was on with David and Roger this morning and Christian, David said, Trey, they're going to beat them by 50. I said, yeah, I don't know, maybe 48. Well, then I saw them warm up, and I texted Basil, and I said, they could beat them by 60. And if they really wanted to today, they would have beat them by 60, 65, 70. They could have named the score today, and they would have been able to do that because, you know, if they wanted to just stand out and shoot lights out instead of drive and kick, they would have been able to do that. They had 27 assists today because they were driving the ball to the basket, making the defense collapse, and then kicking it out. And points in the paint, 68 points in the paint. That's two games down here, guys, that they've had over 60 points in the paint. Just a dominant performance. And I did the math. They averaged 100 points a game, 400 points total in the four games down here in the Bahamas.
0: The defense was pretty excellent, too. What was the most they gave up in four games? 58?
3: They gave up, maybe 58. They gave up 48 today, and it was only they only gave up 29 in the first half. I think they gave up 19 in the first half to Carrollton the other day. So, just some really good defense by these Razorbacks.
0: Yeah, the Bahamas scored 59 on them. I forgot about last night. What was that score last night? That was
3: I don't have it in the top of my head. I can't remember off the top of my head, Wes.
0: God, it was only last night. I can't think of it. I'm looking at the scoreboard. They don't have it in there. No, the Razorbacks.
3: Here, I'm going to get it for you real quick.
0: The Razorbacks haven't put it in yet. Last night's game. How about that?
3: 91-49.
0: There it is, 91-49. So, 59 was the most they gave up. 59, 58, 49, and 48 today.
3: That's, 48.
0: That's pretty darn good.
3: Yeah, and that's
0: good.
3: Because the Bahamas shot. Yeah, and the game with the Bahamas was more up and down. And so that's why they were able to put up the points that they did. But when Arkansas needed to, they controlled them and they locked them down as well.
0: Yeah. Hey. Because you knew you had a pretty good grasp of this team. Which player surprised you, pleasantly surprised you the most watching in person?
3: You know, Wes, I asked Coach Cal that exact question. After what he had seen in practice and then after these four games, which player, stood out to him? And he said Davion Thompson. And I would have to agree with him. Because here's a kid that, reclassified, comes in. He's going to have to go against Jordan Smith, Jeremiah Wilkinson in practice every day. That's only going to make him better. And he's going to get better. And what he was able to do down here, I really liked him. And I'll tell you who else I liked. I liked Adetore.
0: Yeah.
3: I thought he was really solid. Had 20 points today. Not a lot of rebounds today, just two rebounds. But the 20 points, three assists. One steal today, solid performance for Adu. And it might not be, the same guy every night. Like Coach Cal said, JJ had 24 today to lead the team. Origu, a double-double, 16 boards, 10 points. Got the start again. I know, Wes, you asked me last week, who did I think would start? I said Origu. He started two games down here, so...
0: It did not take him long to work his way in the starting lineup. I had the same conversation on my show, and I was like, I guarantee you by mid-December, this guy's starting. Heck, he may start from now on. We may not see him out of the lineup.
3: Well, Cooper Bowser, got the two starts against the Bahamas and then Carrollton, and then Arigu comes in. You might see both of them at some time. I think it's going to depend on the matchups that we see. Next up will be exhibition games. They got three of those. So we'll see how those go. And a lot of excitement around this basketball team. I can guarantee you that. Hey, if Arkansas football is not looking good by the end of September, people are going to start turning their attention to basketball. And, hey, put this on your schedule next summer. Coach Cal says he wants to do this every year. So he wants to try and bring 1,000 fans down here. He's going to open up practice, take pictures with the team. So put this on the calendar next year, It might not be the Bahamas. It might be another trip somewhere, but he is going to take his team on a trip. And I mean, it could be here at the Bahamar Summer League. So we'll see. And the other thing too is, now that you can play these exhibition games, you might see collegiate teams playing against each other in a setting like this. It might not be Arkansas playing these foreign teams like the Bahamas, Canada, Colombia. It might be more Arkansas playing another NCAA team down here on the island.
1: Once they get Morning in the lineup, of course, things will change as far as rotation, minutes. But if you look at the breakdown on minutes so far, Orugu and Bowser, their minutes have been close in a couple of these games. So I think Coach Cal is doing a great job of balancing playing those two players and letting them play off one another.
3: No, you're right, Freak. I mean, today Bowser played 21 minutes. Orugu played 20. Orugu got the start. Bowser played more. I think when we see Mika come in, it could take some of those minutes. And, you know, who's going to give them up? They're going to be trying to fight to not give up those minutes because everybody wants to play. And Cal said this, too, in the locker room after the game. Got to hear a little bit of it. They kept their door open so we could hear some of it. We didn't know if we were going to get Cal in the press conference setting or just right outside the locker room. So we were kind of gathered around there, wondering what was going to happen. And then they finally brought him into the locker room, to the press conference setting. But and he kind of let us hear what he told the team. He told us a little bit about the fact that he said, look, the minutes, the points, they're not going to matter now. You might not be able to get yours every night like you did back in high school, like you did last year. It's a team effort, and you need to know your role and play to your role. And so that's something that I think this team, once they learn that, they can really come together and be a good squad.
0: Yeah, I was talking about this earlier. When you get Mika back at that power forward position, maybe sometimes playing the five and small ball, but, you know, somebody's got to sit down. Is that JJ? You know, because he was the one getting the start at the power forward spot. That's less minutes for JJ and more minutes for Mika. And maybe you put JJ at the three spot. And then, I mean, just Billy gets less. I mean, Calipari's going to have his work cut out for him trying to figure out a rotation and how to get guys the most possible minutes.
3: No question about it. You look at JJ today, 10 of 13 from the floor, 3 of 4 behind the three-point line. He did miss 3 free throws, only 25% at the line, 1 of 4. But 24 points, 2 assists, and 4 steals today to go with 2 block shots. Just a solid performance from him. I mean, yeah, if you sit him, well, then you got to have that production out of somebody else. And does Mika give you that? Or does JJ, is he able to stay in the lineup because he's able to show in practice and in those exhibition games that, hey, coach, I can get this done. I can handle it here. Hey, one other quick note. It was neat to see Herschel Walker in the building today. He is the ambassador, the United States ambassador to the Bahamas. And so he was in the building, took a picture with Coach Cal, joined the television broadcast on Flow Sports today. And so kind of neat to see Herschel Walker in the Bahamar Convention Center this afternoon.
0: I saw somebody tweet a picture. It was Herschel, Sean Andrews, and Coach Calipari taking a picture together, too. Thought that was pretty cool.
3: That's pretty cool.
0: And you had John Wall last night.
3: John Wall got some sound from him last night. That was pretty cool. He got to talk to the team, and then I got to talk to Sean Andrews as well, you know, about what it means to him to see his son wearing that Razorback jersey. And although it's a different sport, he still has a lot of pride in Arkansas. And he told me he almost had a little bit of a tear in that first game against the Bahamas when he was out there and the ball, you know, was tipped up and he was able to watch JJ play as a Razorback.
0: I thought it was cool, too, what John Wall had to say to the team. I think Hogs Plus put it out last night. And John Wall basically told him, y'all all have my number. If you have any questions, you have anything, you call me. And don't be scared to call me. I'm telling you right now, call me and I will help y'all out.
3: Yep. I mean, he knows it. He's been through it. He can tell them what it's going to be like. I mean, you know, a five-time NBA All-Star, if Wes, Joe, if you've got a five-time NBA All-Star saying, okay, hey, here's my number. Call me if you have questions. If there's something that Cal is doing, call me. I can guarantee you I went through the same thing. Now, John's probably going to tell you that he's gotten softer as he's gotten older. Mm-hmm. That he's not as tough on the guys now as he was back in the day. But I can guarantee you he's going to demand that you put in the work. And it seems like these guys put in the work this offseason and had a really good trip to the Bahamas. There's no question about that.
1: Oh, there'll be some players using that number, though, because John Wall is where they're all striving to be. He's been there, so
3: it's a
1: great person to get some info from. And anytime you can network and just lean on somebody, players are going to take advantage of that.
3: Yep, you're exactly right, Freak. Always good to have that resource at your disposal if you want to. And, you know, if you've got a concern or a question, just, hey, text him, hit him up. He's going to answer you.
0: Trey, good stuff, man. Good job down there in the Bahamas, and we appreciate everything you did, man. Thank you so much.
3: All right, guys. Hopefully you got some more sound back there if you need to fill some of the show. I think HB was working on it, so I think we cut up quite a bit, so hopefully you're able to get that.
0: Awesome. Yeah, we'll play some Coach Calipari clips here in a bit. Thanks, man. Take care. Safe travels.
3: All right, guys.
0: Trey Schaap joining us in the Bahamas. Thanks again one more time to Bet Saracen, UAMS Health, Gen Wealth Financial, and the University of Arkansas System for making that coverage possible. We'll take a break. We'll come back, wrap up our second hour. Have you seen the Coach Calipari stuff?
1: Yeah.
0: We got it?
1: It's all there.
0: Awesome. We'll play some Coach Calipari post-game sound. Stick around. It's Out of Bounds.
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0: All right, welcome back. It is Out of Bounds. We're still working on getting the Calipari stuff in the system. But we do have this sound from last night when Trey got to talk with John Wall and Sean Andrews and some of the players. We'll start with John Wall. Here's what he said he told the team.
1: Just compete. I mean, you got a lot of great talent there, a lot of young guys that still try to understand what Cal is all about, what the college game is all about. I think this is a good experience early on against an exhibition outside of just scrimmage against your guys all the time. But just compete every day. Like he said, being consistent. Every day working hard. I mean, don't take no days off. Even the days you might not feel well, don't want to be there, compete. That's what makes you great. That's what makes you stars. The most important thing, they got different guys that can be leading scorers or get them sparks at any time. And I think that's good when you have a team like that.
0: Also caught up with Sean Andrews. And Trey talked about how emotional he was to see J.J. out there playing for the Razorbacks. Here is Sean. I'm trying to hold it in.
2: You know, it goes back to one of those seeds that Coach Nutt planted. You know, when the highs are high, don't get too high with them. It's okay to celebrate and come back to base. And when the lows are low, don't get too low. Don't read the newspapers and get too in a frizzy about what they write about you. You know, in the inside, like today, when he left some money on the table, missing a few free throws, I was fuming a little bit on the inside, but, you know, it's just something that they're going to have to continue to work on, but it's not custom for him. But I just like to keep it even chill. My wife, she kind of, you know, gets a little bit more excited. I just do a better job of internalizing it.
0: Staying calm. That's Sean right there. We talked about it yesterday. Remember Coach Cal was going to, at halftime, join the guys again, Coach Z and his play-by-play guy?
3: Yeah.
0: Well, Arkansas didn't have a good first half against Columbia. He never showed up. He went to the locker room. I wonder what was said in the locker room at the half, because they played like a different team in the second half. Here's Boozer Flint on what was said at the half.
4: I mean, they're talented kids. You know what I mean? Caleb is a strong, physical kid. He's going to get a lot better. I think he's going to get a lot better as the time goes on. And Davion, you know, I've been talking to him a lot about, you know, running the team. You know what I mean? It's not just coming down and passing the ball. Like most people think point guards just bring the ball down and pass it. But being a little bit more verbal, you know, he can really shoot. You know what I mean? You can see that he can really shoot. And, you know, just got to learn some of the little things of, you know, who you're passing it to, when you're passing it to, those things like that. It's not AAU where you just throw it to a guy just going to make a play. You got to control the game a little bit. Sometimes you got to control the game with the ball. Sometimes you got to control the game verbally. And in these situations, that's what you try to teach them. Hope they learn it.
0: Overgoo had another start, second straight game for him to start. 10 points, 16 rebounds. 16 rebounds in 20 minutes. Had a couple block shots, too. Here's what Coach Flynn had to say about Overgoo after the game.
4: Cal just wanted to give him a chance with the older guys. Okay, so that was one of the things, and make it a little bit easier for him. That second group is almost all freshmen. So at times, you know what I mean? Hey, they play like freshmen. So he wanted to get them an opportunity, get them some confidence of playing with the older guys. They'll put him in place a little bit more. They'll make sure he's running the right things and doing all those things like that. You know, Billy, you know what I mean? He's better, you know, helping them. Jeremiah, those guys are veteran players. So you, like, put those guys in places where you can talk to them and get those guys doing the right things.
0: Overgoo trying to get used to playing with the Razorbacks. He hasn't been around that long.
5: It's been a good experience for me. And just knowing that I'm going to be getting better every single day, working out day and night, and just the work is going to show. Being with my team for a few days, chemistry is going to build up little by little.
0: Tip of the iceberg with him. Coming up, we have What's Trending. We'll get that sound for Coach Calipari, see what he had to say a couple minutes ago following the victory. 4-0 in the Bahamas, did what they were supposed to do. Stick around. Hour number 3 is next.
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5: A woman is being held on a $1 million bond after police say they discovered a plot to carry out a mass shooting at a Greenbrier school. Former student, 21-year-old Abilene Almanza, was booked into the Faulkner County Jail on July 21st. She's charged with threatening to commit a mass shooting at a school. Investigators say Almanza told them she planned to steal guns from a relative's home and target the Greenbrier East Side Elementary School. Greenbrier police were tipped off about the plans Almanza allegedly made on the app Discord by the FBI. District Administrator say they're now taking new safety measures at each campus. Almanza will be in court next Monday. The Mountain Pine School District in Garland County investing $1.5 million into safety upgrades. The outdoor walkways are now fully enclosed with bullet-resistant windows. Entrances to the elementary and high school buildings are now a two-door system. Visitors must check in with the front office to be let through the second door. The upgrades should be done by the end of the month. I'm KARK's Caroline Derby for the Buzz Radio Network.
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7: We'll be in the mid-90s this afternoon for your high temperature. Not too humid, but it's going to be hot later on today. Tonight we'll have clear skies dropping back down into the 70s for your low, and the heat's going to build on Wednesday with highs back in the upper 90s. We'll stay pretty hot for the end of the work week. This is meteorologist Juliana Cullen, the Arkansas Storm Team, with your forecast for the Buzz Radio Network.
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1: All right, JW was talking about Aaron Rodgers a little earlier. Joe said we had some sound. Here it is. Let's hear from Aaron Rodgers.
2: You have literally an individual that maybe used to work at ESPN that covers our league at the highest level, and there's a major scandal, and it's just like nobody can fucking talk about it? What are we even doing here? Personal lives are personal lives.
3: I feel like you of all people should know that.
2: I understand, but if it's affecting certain things, if there's leaks going on, if there's tampering going on, if that person is also an MVP voter and a Coach of the Year voter. Remember when I won MVP in 2021?
3: Yeah.
2: And that bum in Chicago?
3: Uh-huh.
4: Yeah.
2: Yeah. That's real life. Like, how are we allowing these people to have an impact?
1: Rodgers seems like I almost had a little accent. Wonder where he's been all summer. Did you notice that?
4: No. That's how he's always sounded.
1: What's that accent? Almost a little Irish or something that was kind of popping out of there.
4: Really?
1: Yeah. Here's more of a rant. Oh, this is Fauci rant. Okay. Is this safe?
4: Thought the other one was safe.
1: Should I pause a little bit more? Build in the delay? Let it get caught back up? Is there a delay meter anywhere that we know the delay is back?
4: Oh, yeah. Yeah. Yeah. There is. But
1: where is
4: not it? In front of us. No.
1: It's like in a different room?
4: Yeah.
1: That's not smart. Need a meter. The one time we've needed it multiple times, we were live on the air at the Broyles Award. Coach, he's now with the Ravens.
4: Todd Monken. He's Browns head coach.
1: Head coach. He was the Ravens OC. Yeah. We didn't have enough time for it to build back up. Think I've delayed enough for it to build back up?
4: Should be good.
1: Okay. Here's Aaron Rodgers.
2: Coward Tony Fauci in science.
5: Hold on now.
2: Who's spending the entire time writing in his diary about how fun it is to be famous? You got to be kidding me.
5: Okay, so on that note.
2: What are you going to say about me now?
6: Debate him!
2: What are you going to say about me now?
5: No, I got no debate here. You had a 500.
2: No, seriously, what are they going to say about me now? Now that you can't talk about the COVID stuff, because obviously it was made, you know, in a lab in China. That's like not even questionable anymore. Tony Fauci is an absolute criminal. I'm on good terms with my family. I'm on good terms with my family. What are you going to say now? I got to give flowers to Stephen A. Smith, my old friend Stephen A., because he was man enough to actually admit and apologize to Kyrie Irving. Yes, so I got to give a shout out to my guy, Stephen A. You are not a coward. I appreciate you.
1: All right, what's the Kyrie stuff?
4: Oh, just that everybody was on Kyrie about not taking a COVID shot. So they were on Aaron Rodgers the same way. And Stephen A. Smith did recently apologize. So that's why he's saying, got to give it up to Stephen A. Smith, because he apologized to Kyrie saying that Kyrie was right in taking a stance in what he did.
1: Major League Baseball. Trade deadline come and gone. Oh, I forgot to look at the pick six on Bet Saracen. I played yesterday. That free contest, you know, that Bet Saracen has?
4: Oh, yeah.
1: I picked my six teams. I don't know how I did. I guess I'll find out in some of these games. And then I got to make my pick six for today. Got to play every day. Don't forget that, guys. If you're playing pick six, it's the Pick'em contest. Cubs, Dodgers.
7: Line drive left field. Will strike. Into the basket. And just like that, it's a one-run game. Carson Kelly, deep to left. Out of here. A two-run homer, and the Cubs have a 6-3 lead, number seven.
1: Cubs go on to beat the Dodgers 10-5. Pretty sure I picked the Dodgers. Is this from yesterday? Did I lose every game? Oh, my gosh. Joe, there were six games you picked? Just straight up, money line, right?
4: You lost them all.
1: I got one.
4: Huh.
1: I'm not going to win. And you know what I did? I went and looked at who the favorites were, and I picked all the favorites. All the underdogs were winning.
4: Ah.
1: So I picked the Cubs-Dodgers. I had the Dodgers. Cubs win. Rays-Rockies.
6: And there it is, right center field. Number 31 for Junior Caminero, and the Rays jump on the Rockies 2-0. Oh, here goes another. Left center field. We wondered what it would be like for Junior and Colorado. It's 8-1 Rays on Junior's 32nd, and that was a rocket.
1: That was the one I got right. The Rays beating the Rockies. Giants-Rangers. Missed that. I went with my Rangers to end the losing streak. Nuh-uh.
7: Here's a swing and a high drive towards right field and deep. Jungle Lee gone! Up over the right center field wall. Man, he muscled up there. Jungle goes deep for the seventh time this year. It's 3-0 Giants.
8: He goes first pitch swinging here to begin the eighth inning to deep right. Back at the wall and gone! Second of the night for Jungho Lee.
1: Dang, Giants beat the Rangers 5-1. Struggles continue in Texas. Cardinals-Yankees. Another game we picked. You picked all the games that were on the pick six for Bet Saracen.
4: How much of a coincidence?
1: There weren't that six games?
4: No, there were, I think, 10.
1: Oh, okay. Cardinals-Yankees. Missed this one. Oh, there's nothing in there. Oh, there's a red X on it. That's why.
4: Oh, we can come back to that then.
1: Let's move forward then. Philadelphia and Washington.
7: Fly ball, left center field. That's well hit. Lyles going back toward the wall. Gone! Grand slam! Derek Hill has just given the Phils the lead. Center field, that's hit well. Going back on it is Young. Back toward the wall. Gone! Into the trees! Two-run home run, Bryce Harper! And a little breathing room for the Phillies late in the ball game. It is 6-3.
1: That was your final score. Phillies win. Now back to the Cardinals. We got to play this. I know there were some excited Cardinals fans last night. I was getting some texts.
7: Swing and a drive. Launch toward right. That ball is gone. Alec Burleson has hit his 16th homer. There's some slug. And the Cardinals strike first in the first. It's 2-0. Swing.
1: I picked the Yankees. I thought, you know, after the trade deadline and getting a starting pitcher, another bat, they were going to be excited and in their losing streak, start playing better. Nope, Cardinals.
4: They got something out of Garcia. It just wasn't enough. They put up seven runs, but they got beat 13-7.
1: 13-7. All right, more on the trades from yesterday. Adley Rutschman traded to the Red Sox.
9: Great move for the Red Sox. I'm stunned on what direction the Orioles are going in at this point in time. Is this a complete sell-off at this point in time? I know they got a good young catcher behind him that has some defensive question marks that they've committed to, but it just seems to me like maybe this was more of an offseason deal than right now, where there are a lot of clubs that could have been in play.
10: The first time I heard his name mentioned, like earlier this week, I was surprised, Dan. It just hit me like, wow, Adley Rutschman, really? Even though his contract year is next year, right? So maybe the Orioles are just getting out ahead saying, hey, look, we'd never signed him to that big extension, which a lot of people thought they should do, Jake. They didn't, and maybe they're just getting ahead of it now. Quality player. He's got a 115 OPS plus. He's doing fine, just not at that superstar level.
11: But from your catcher, that's a big number. 115 plus is a huge number, and this is a huge need in Boston. Shortstop in this is the need.
1: The Orioles traded off several players. One of the trades, they got Christian Franklin, former Razorback outfielder, in the trade. Today, they promoted Christian Franklin to the big leagues. So Christian Franklin going from AAA, another organization, to the Orioles, up to the big leagues.
4: And you see that happening during trade deadline, where some of these minor league players are traded, and they get their opportunity right away because they've created that and they believe in these players. They've done enough at this point. They want to see what they're made of on that next level.
1: And Scooble to the Dodgers. I think he's pretty excited.
12: Excited to be here. You know, I'm excited to compete with these guys. And, you know, when you watch them from across the way or just see them, you know, do their thing on TV, you just have a lot of respect because they play the game the right way. And, you know, the entire focus of this organization is on winning championships. And that's my entire focus of playing baseball. So we're very much aligned. And, you know, I'm ready to go out there and compete and give this organization and city everything that I've got.
1: All right, Joe, since I sucked so bad picking six games, help me out. Here's the pick six for today. Yankees-Cardinals.
4: let's go Yankees to bounce back.
1: Okay. Red Sox-White Sox.
4: Ooh, that one is tough. Sox. White Sox, they've been playing well. Red Sox have been on a tear, but let's go White Sox.
1: Braves, Marlins.
4: Braves.
1: Kansas City Royals, Minnesota Twins.
4: Twins.
1: Rangers, Giants.
4: Don't really have a feel for that one. Go Rangers.
1: Okay. Rockies, Rays.
4: Rays.
1: Okay. Just that quick. I am entered into the pick six. Done. I'm in 77th place, by the way, after one day. not a good start for me. Can't do much worse.
4: Well, one of those running backs we were talking about got paid, Bijan Robinson. Yeah. He got a 3-year deal, $75 million, makes him highest paid running back. Now, Jahmyr Gibbs will be up next. Both these guys were doing what's called a hold in, where they were actually there. And they were with team. They weren't away from them, but they weren't getting on the field, weren't working out with the team at the time because they were waiting to get that contract situation worked out. Bijan Robinson has gotten it done, and now Jahmyr Gibbs up next. Ravens and receiver Zay Flowers, they agree on a 4-year, $140 million extension. Ravens have been trying to get their receiving core and make them a lot better over the years. Zay Flowers has been a key to that, and he's gotten rewarded now. And then Falcons, unfortunate news, Jalen Walker left the field, and it's feared that he tore his ACL.
1: Ugh. The coaches poll is out. Football coaches poll, USA Today, Ohio State number one, Oregon two, Georgia three, Texas four, Notre Dame your top five. Then it's Indiana, Miami, A&M, Oklahoma, Ole Miss, Alabama. Texas Tech ends the run of SEC teams. But then there's LSU, South Carolina 14, BYU 15. Next, Michigan, Penn State, Tennessee, Washington, SMU, Utah, Iowa, Clemson, Houston, and Missouri rounding out the top 25. I counted seven top 25 teams on Arkansas' schedule. Georgia.
4: That's always the case.
1: Texas. A&M. Could be worse. They don't play Oklahoma, Ole Miss, or Alabama. LSU. Tennessee's five. Utah six. Missouri seven. Seven of the 12 ranked. But it's like Rhett Lashley said. You know, at the end of the year, there's going to be probably about eight teams in this top 25 nowhere to be seen. Maybe not many as eight, but there'll be a group of these teams that don't live up to their expectations, don't finish in the top 25. And by the time Arkansas plays them, who knows if they're a top 25 team. But on paper, to start the season, it looks like a very difficult schedule.
4: It's always the case, always has been. But it's changed quite a bit because of a lot of unknown with these teams. So even though it's always been a part of college football, college sports as a whole, where you do preseason rankings and teams don't necessarily live up to expectations, it happens even more now because they're basing it off what they feel like could be a good team, what they saw as a good team last season, but that team has turned quite a bit and not the same team. And then you'll have some teams that unexpectedly will be a lot better.
1: Surprises. That's what we're hopeful for. A surprise from the Razorbacks. All right. Let's take our break.
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15: The Arkansas Razorbacks basketball team continued their dominant run in the Bahamas yesterday. The Hogs beat last season's Colombian League champion, Toros de Valle, 91-49 in their third game of the Baja Mar Hoops Summer League, also giving the Hogs their third win by at least 40 points this preseason. Arkansas took an 8-point lead into halftime and then started the second half on a 27-6 run to pull away. The Hogs were led by J.J. Andrews' double-double with 15 points and 13 rebounds, both team highs, while three other Razorbacks scored in double figures. The Razorbacks' final game in the Bahamas started today at 11 against the University of Calgary. I'm Moose for the Buzz Radio Network.
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0: back at it. Arkansas finishes off their trip to the Bahamas with another blowout victory. Let's hear from today's head coach, Brad Calipari.
1: Yeah, it was good. I think the biggest thing for me, seeing all the guys that I've been around and learned from, like, my dad and I are two different people, if you can't tell already, how his personality is and my personality is, and I'm good with that. And I think, understand, like, if our guys are prepared and they know you can just kind of watch and guide them and give them some structure. And that was kind of my goal today. Like, I had Jordan in the first half before the game. I told him, like, look, when you're seeing something, let me know. When it's a dead ball, come over. We'll see. What do you want to run? Because at the end of the day, it's going to be his team when he's out there. So he's got to get used to understanding, like, look, you're empowered. You got to be able to see the court, see what's happening on defense. What do you like offensively? What do you want to run? What do you see? Do we need to post the ball? Do we need to get Caleb or Cooper touches in the post? It can't all come from the staff. You know, we're going to give him some help, but for him to understand, like, look, you and Davion, as you guys are out there, and Jeremiah, like, you got to have some presence too, more than just us. So I really just tried to focus on letting them know, like, look, this is going to be your all's team today. This is what you guys are going to do. And I emphasized biggest thing was paint touches and extra passes. And like you said, we could have got 12 assists today because we could have just driven by everybody. But for them to understand, like, when we play really good teams, you have to attack the paint, make the defense collapse, and share the ball. And when you have as many good players as we do, everybody's got to eat. And that means everybody's got to touch the ball. And for our offense to flow with that many good people, everybody's got to be moving the ball. So that was my whole thing today. And I thought they did a really good job of it.
0: As soon as he started talking, Joe, that was the first time I've ever heard him talk. I was like, he doesn't sound anything like his dad. And that was like one of the first things he said. If y'all haven't noticed yet, we have a totally different personality, and I'm fine with that. Yeah. All right. His dad did speak with the media. Took some time to talk after the game. Here's Coach.
2: Great team building. We learned about our team. They learned about each other. One thing I learned, we got really good guys that care about one another. We talked about assist. Jeremiah has 9 assists today. There were 2 or 3 that he should have shot the ball. We got some guys that are in a growth mode, and I've got to be patient. And I'm not very patient, but I've got to be patient. They're in a growth mode. They're young. They're 17. They're 18. Average age of the team is 18 and 9 months. Oh, my gosh. And my friends in coaching say, that's your fault. You chose to do that. And it is. We did choose to do it. So played together. I'd loved JJ getting more comfortable. He wasn't comfortable early on. Now you see he's more comfortable and he can see it. Abdu, probably the X factor. Our bigs, Cooper, Caleb, and the others, got to get a couple of them to step up in who they are. Guard play, perimeter play, good. I told him, his mother got mad because I said, we're going to leave JJ and Jordan and Billy. Second half, you probably won't play him. Mother's like, what? It's his chance to coach. Don't do that to him. But so then he turned his ankle a little bit, and I just said, just stay out. But it was a good trip. I hope you guys all enjoyed it. Our fans just keep signing up for all the stuff that you need to sign up for. But having fans here, I want to do this every year now. I think we'll have 1,000 fans travel with us next year and do the same thing. Be able to take team pictures, come to practice. Probably can't get 1,000 people on the boat, but, you know, and the 94 Club, which helped us, so we were able to do this big time.
0: I agree with Coach. They continue to do this. I think enough people saw what this trip was like and the access that you have to the team, and there'll be more people who – I heard Coach Z explaining this. It's like, you know, you got the top-tier guys that are the 69 Club that they travel with the team. Then you have the Razorback Foundation members that get some special perks. And then you had just your kind of common fans, average fans, planning a vacation and going over there and either staying at the resort or staying at another hotel and coming over and going to the games.
3: 94 Club. 94, yeah, they won national championship.
0: I was thinking I combined 94 and 64 and came out with 69. Sorry. 94 Club. And I think next year it just grows and more people will go. I mean, I feel I wanted to go and just felt sick now that I didn't go. That is something our, like Target, like a bucket list to go and watch the team. I could see 1,000 people going. Let's see here. Here's more from Coach Cal on what kind of stood out to him during the games in the Bahamas.
2: Probably Davion's more ready than I thought he would be to be able to help us. You know, Jordan, can you say he's even better than I thought? I mean, Billy is Billy. I wanted him to shoot more. He's the first, the game that he missed shots, I showed him. He's moving all over. He's kicking his feet. And I'm like, you haven't done that for a year. He said, I need to be more disciplined. Boom, and he comes out, and now he's making shots, which he should be. But we need him to make some shots. So he was good. Jeremiah's been good. JJ got more comfortable, and all of a sudden he did his dominating things. Got to get him to jump more. You can't play like high school and try to lay. Those get blocked now. So you got to go up, come to a two-footed stop if you have to, dunk those balls. So that kind of stuff is – that's the ticky-tack stuff, the small stuff that we got to hit on.
0: Didn't mention Origu, but he was asked about him, and I think we all saw he got better every single game.
2: Don't know yet. He's still got to come up with some balls. My thing, if you want to be a great rebounder, you rebound outside your wingspan. So if the ball goes there, you go over there and go grab it. Right now, he's used to do it, and if it's near him, he'll grab it. If it's not, he doesn't. If you want to be a great rebounder, you got to go get those two. We still do stuff with one hand. If you know me, and if you're ever in a practice, if we do anything with one hand, we all run. Catching, rebounding, that stuff's with two hands. But I thought we shot the ball. You find out if you have assisted baskets, you're going to end up having... You're going to shoot a high percentage. And how many do we end up with?
4: What?
2: Assists.
4: 27.
2: You know, you have 27 assists. And in a game like this, you could end up with 12 assists because everybody just goes, tries to get their own, and they did.
0: One more from Coach Cal Perry. And we saw that all throughout the Bahamas. They like to go. It's like last year's team. They're very good on the break. They finish really well. Come up with deflections, steals, creating turnovers. Watch out. Highlight coming. Coach Cal wants to play with pace.
2: Well, you probably we get into play, we'll get 65 possessions, 70. But what I told him after, you're at a place, numbers don't matter now. Just play the right way. I told him after last game, one game it was Jeremiah. One game it was Jordan. One game it was Davion. Another game, it was JJ. That's when you have a good team. And you don't care. If someone gets it going, keep giving them the ball. But numbers don't matter. You're being evaluated now. This isn't eighth grade. Whoever scores the most gets their name in the paper. It's not eighth grade anymore. You're being evaluated by how you play, how you fight. Do you compete? Are you a battler? What else do you do to help the team win? You ready? When you're not making shots. What do you do? If I asked you all, what does Jordan do when he doesn't make shots to help us win?
1: Defense.
2: Keep going.
1: Everything.
5: You name it.
2: So now the question is to the other guys, what do you do when you're not making shots to help us win? And so we got to, I mean, this is a pretty good group. I'll sign it too. Let me sign it. If Brad gets a game ball.
6: What are your thoughts on?
2: No, I was happy because, one, he's been with Rod Strickland. He's been with Jerry Stackhouse. And he's learned a lot of stuff. But the most important thing is how he's treating people Everywhere I go, whoever he's dealing with says, your son is a pleasure to he understands relationships, and he and I never talked about it. I'm not, you know, Abdu is here, he was a point man. Davion is here, he was a point man. Recruiting is a big part of this, but the other side is coaching. So, you know, this is the first chance he could try to win a game, and he wins by 50. My first game I coached, we lost to Lowell. UMass Lowell beat us, really. The birds flying around the building. Oh, my gosh. A while ago.
4: Here, huh?
2: Yeah, that was about the size of the building we played in.
0: Good stuff there. Thanks to Trey Schaap for getting all the interviews for us and for going live on all the shows. Man, Joe, I got to pass along some just horrible news. I just saw this on social media. It's been confirmed. But Robbie Alvarado has passed away.
3: Oh, my gosh.
0: You know, we had Robbie on the show twice.
3: Yeah.
0: When he was the outback or the rider for Mystic Dan.
3: Mm-hmm.
0: He wasn't the jockey on him, but he would ride him in practice. And Kenny McPeak, his trainer has that he worked for, has confirmed. But he had a stint put in. And over the weekend, I was watching some of the races at Saratoga, and they were just, you know, said, hey, best of luck to Robbie Alvarado. Had a heart procedure, and thoughts and prayers are with him. Well, anyway, he had a stint put in and was discharged from the hospital and then died. 52. Mm. 5,222 career victories. He's one of only 32 riders with more than 5,000 wins in his lifetime. Died in Saratoga Springs, New York. Kenny McPeak said he was a very good friend and a top horseman. This is rough. But he underwent a procedure last week to place a stent to help blockage near his heart. He had been discharged from the hospital at the time of his death, but no further details were known.
3: And that usually is a routine procedure that people do recover from. Well, it just shows you never know how it can go.
0: Yeah, he retired in 2021. Louisiana native. Love talking baseball with us and golf. Talked a little trash, LSU, Arkansas. Man, he was a great interview. Great dude to come on with us and talk about Mystic Dan and riding that horse. But, yeah, I saw a report, and then I had to, you know, look into it, and then I found where Kenny McPeak, the trainer that employed him, confirmed it. Man, that's just terrible. Thoughts and prayers with Robbie's family, his friends, Lance, you know, Gassaway. That's the one who set it up for us. Lance is the one who got Robbie for us to come on the radio two times. We'll take a break. We'll come back and wrap this up. 661-1037. If you want to call in, we'll take a phone call. I'll check the text line. 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
1: Welcome back to Out of Bounds. What's more, Joe Franklin wrapping it up on this Tuesday. Razorbacks have wrapped it up in the Bahamas. I just got the final stats for the four games, the cumulative stats. Guess who led the team in scoring in the Bahamas?
2: Was it not Jordan Smith?
1: Nope. He was second on the team in scoring. He averaged, where's his total points? 17 points a game. Second on the team. J.J. Andrews led the team in scoring. 18 points a game. You know, J.J., I think, I've got all four of the box scores. He was just consistent every game. He had 16 in his first game. He had 17 in the second game. He had last night, he had 15. So 15, 16, 17. And then today, of course, the leading score with 24 points. Second leading scorer was Jordan Smith at 17 points a game. Abdu Toure, 14.8. So the three prized freshmen, minus Mika, led the team in scoring in the Bahamas. Davion Thompson was next. I didn't realize that. I wouldn't have had him at fourth. He averaged 11 a game. Jeremiah Wilkinson had 10.5 a game. So there's your five guys in double digits. Billy was next with 8.3 points a game. Caleb Orgu had 7.8 points per game. Orgu led the team in rebounding. He tied. Orgu and JJ led the team in rebounding. 7.5 rebounds a game. Both had 30 rebounds in four games.
2: Oh, that's great. That's great. It shows that they are playing well together.
1: Jordan Smith by far led the team in assists. He had 23. Next was Jeremiah Wilkinson with 13. He had a really good game today assist-wise. J.J. played the most minutes. Now, of course, with Jordan, you know, Smith Jr. tweaking his ankle today, that cut into his playing time and his scoring. He probably would have led the team in scoring in minutes played. But J.J. played the most minutes, then Jordan Smith, then Abdu, Davion Thompson, Jeremiah Wilkinson. Billy, of course, didn't play much today and missed part of another game with an injury. He was on down the list. Out of all the big guys, Caleb Orgu played the most minutes, 18.5 a game. Bowser played 18. Then Ilya at 11.5. Mapier, 14.5. As far as shooting-wise, looks like Abdu Toure, 66% of his shots he made. He had the best shooting percentage. And J.J. was next at 62%. Three-point shooters. J.J. was 5 of 10. Made 50% of his three-point shots. Abdu was at 57%. 4 of 7.
2: Those are great percentages of shots from the field and three-point.
1: Even Jeremiah Wilkinson was 7 of 17. That's 41%. You'll take that. Three guys over 40%. Once again, limited numbers. For a team, they shot 73% from the free throw line. That is definitely something they can work on, especially J.J. for the tournament. He was 13 of 22, 59%. I bet J.J. hadn't shot 59% from the free throw line since he was in the sixth grade. That was one thing Coach Z was talking about on Flow Sports Saturday night, I think it was, that J.J. was – no, it was last night. He's got a good-looking shot and loves his routine at the free throw line, but just they weren't falling.
2: He was disappointed with it, and also we heard Sean Andrews mention that he needs to be better there.
1: Yeah. No, he is. He's a better free throw shooter than 59%, a lot better than 59%. Anyway, just got those numbers and wanted to pass them along real quick. Middleton Heat and Air text line. We'll finish up over there. Got a couple to read. This is going back to the Indiana schedule and dropping at Notre Dame. In 2024, Indiana is playing FIU, Western Illinois, and Charlotte. 25, they played Old Dominion, Kennesaw, and Indiana State. This year, they're playing North Texas, Howard, and Western Kentucky. Indiana's non-conference schedule. Tell Cignetti to play a non-conference schedule before Alabama fires DeBoer and hires Cignetti. Oh, well, guess it's too late. If DeBoer doesn't have a great season, Cignetti will be at Alabama next year. JW, I'm really sick of the buzz shows writing off the Hogs in football before we even play one game. We go to the Bahamas and knock off a bunch of scrubs, and Trey wants to move on to basketball. Well, JW, to be honest, there's a lot more excitement about basketball right now than football, and it's mainly because they had the number one recruiting class in the country and then added more pieces to that number one recruiting class with Davion Thompson, who came in and, as Cal said, showed, you know what, he's ready to play at this level. And then you throw in Caleb Origoo, the missing piece, and a Jeremiah Wilkinson, a Cooper Bowser, a coach who's proven it, that he can win at the highest level, a team that's coming off of a Sweet 16. That's why you have more excitement about Razorback basketball than football, with a team full of unknowns, a new coach. It's a lot of unproven factors there.
2: Well, it's just because basketball was right in front of us. Relevant, and now basketball, it'll be some time before it comes back, and football is right there.
1: Yeah, I mean, we'll be shifting gears. Tomorrow's the first day of practice, so we'll talk some more football. It's funny, though, how people get critical about us overhyping the season. And they failed to meet the expectations, and now we're not hyping them up enough for JW. Do you have clips from when Coach Cal was calling the game? I do not. I haven't seen anything like that in the system. We'd have to bleep them out, apparently. Trey Shapp did a great job of reporting from the Bahamas. Thank you, Trey. Yeah, thank you for saying that, 501. Brian in Pottsville says, this is why I love you guys. You're not afraid to play what was really said. Ha, ha, ha. No. We'll play it. May have to beep it out or dump it, but we'll play it. Let's go to Shane. He's in Bryant. What's up, Shane?
3: Hey, Wes. I agree with you a lot on the football. I was wondering, y'all would give me your honest opinion. Would there not be more hype if we'd hired Gruden that did want the job right now?
1: Yeah. Yeah, there would be more hype. People will be even more excited about it. And you would certainly have more national talk about Arkansas. And there would have been quite a buzz at SEC Media Days. But, yeah, that's part of it.
3: And I'm not saying nothing about Ryan. I don't, you know, we don't know him yet. I wish him the best, but I just think we didn't help ourselves like we could have in some way, you know.
1: The best hype is winning, you know, and that's all Silverfield can do. You know, they could have hired Gruden, you got all this hype, and then they go 2-10. You know, you just there's no guarantees.
3: Been there.
1: You know, we've had hype before. I mean, Bielema was a good talker. Hey, Coach Pittman, with his good old boy, you know, he could talk to the crowd and get you kind of fired up, but that doesn't guarantee success. Right.
3: No, it don't. It don't. It's just kind of like everybody else has said, this is the least hype I've even been, you know, since I can ever remember dang near for a football season. And I don't want it to be that way. I'm just speaking the truth to you. And like a lot of people that I've talked about this with feel the same, you know.
1: Yeah. Just win, baby.
3: All right. Thanks for taking my call.
1: Gruden can talk about that, right? Thanks a lot, Shane. Randy Rainwater's hanging out.

0: five for five.
1: Yeah.
0: And Jordan Smith was like, I think he had missed one shot. I did the numbers. The three freshmen at the half were absolutely incredible for Arkansas.
1: And I'm with Cal. Davion Thompson proved to be, he's going to be a nice spark coming off the bench, which, you know, how many minutes will he actually earn? That's kind of what I kept hoping, waiting to see is how they were going to settle into things. But Billy didn't play, but I think 18 minutes, I mean, he didn't play much.
0: Oh, he didn't play at all in the second half.
1: Maybe I'm thinking he averaged 18. I forget what they did. Mike did a four-game recap statistically. I think you were reading some of those a second ago. I think he averaged 18 minutes then over the course of the four games.
0: Which, he played nine today.
1: Yeah.
0: Precautionary, coach said that, you know, a little banged up, no need.
1: Yeah.
0: And that was the same thing when he went out that one game and never came back in. Right. You know, I think it was Coach Coleman said it's precautionary. He could have played.
1: Same thing with Jordan's. In fact, Coach Z kept saying during the game, well, in the second half, he's got his shoe on.
0: Yeah.
1: You know, he hadn't taken his shoe off. He's still cheering. He could play, folks. Well, no, they weren't going to play. But
0: we were at Flyway because the zone was live there. And so I went by there to watch it. And the entire place was like gasped when he goes down. And
1: no
0: then
1: question.
0: And then Flow Sports, it's like they don't want to show him on the floor. And they just show the bench for Calgary the whole time. And
1: I know.
0: Then they go to break, and I'm like, what the world? Thankfully, a friend that is there texted me during the commercial, said he got up, he walked off, he's fine. I was like, well, thank goodness. But, yeah, it left a lot of people worried.
1: They had a award-winning halftime show for the three that I got to see. They had the best halftime show I think I've ever seen.
0: I guess I wasn't paying attention at halftime.
1: They didn't do anything.
0: Oh.
1: They didn't even turn the microphone on.
0: Just commercials?
1: They just showed the gymnasium.
0: You know what that is? First of all, the announcers get a little break.
1: I know that.
0: And then I
1: realize that.
0: This guy doing play-by-play is doing every game on Flow Sports. So he's going, you know, there are four games today.
1: Yeah.
0: So he's just going back to back to back to back. Yeah, when halftime comes, no, there's no talking during halftime. I'm going to the restroom. I'm getting something to eat. I'm resting my voice.
1: Well, sometimes you'll have a studio that you can go back to.
0: Randy, it's Flow Sports. Come on now. Just be grateful we didn't have a lot of interruptions by the stream.
1: Well, mine only dropped maybe half a dozen times through four games or three games.
0: Yeah. Did it drop any today? I don't remember.
1: It paused.
0: Paused one time?
1: It paused. Mine did.
0: What's coming up on Drive Time Sports?
1: Busy
0: by the way,
1: day,
0: I got
1: Mims.
0: Your box score pulled up right here if you want to use that under that tab.
1: Courtney Mims starts us off at Trey Schaap will start us off at 4:15 or 4:10, something like that. Courtney Mims, Trey Biddy, Kevin McPherson will get his take on what happened down in the Bahamas. So, full show today.
0: Awesome. I'll be listening. That'll do it for today. Coming up tomorrow, we'll have Stephen Davis, voice of the Travelers. Cabo will join us. We get to talk some football with him. First day of fall camp tomorrow. Thanks for listening. I hope you have a great night. Stick around, though. Drive Time Sports is next.
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2: A woman is being held on a $1 million bond after police say they discovered a plot to carry out a mass shooting at a Greenbrier school. Former student, 21-year-old Abilene Almanza, was booked into the Faulkner County Jail on July 21st. She's charged with threatening to commit a mass shooting at a school. Investigators say Almanza told them she planned to steal guns from a relative's home and target the Greenbrier East Side Elementary School. Greenbrier police were tipped off about the plans Almanza allegedly made on the app Discord by the FBI. District Administrator say they're now taking new safety measures at each campus. Almanza will be in court next Monday. The Mountain Pine School District in Garland County investing $1.5 million into safety upgrades. The outdoor walkways are now fully enclosed with bullet-resistant windows. Entrances to the elementary and high school buildings are now a two-door system. Visitors must check in with the front office to be let through the second door. The upgrades should be done by the end of the month. I'm KARK's Caroline Derby for the Buzz Radio Network.
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4: We'll be in the mid-90s this afternoon for your high temperature. Not too humid, but it's going to be hot later on today. Tonight we'll have clear skies dropping back down into the 70s for your low, and the heat's going to build on Wednesday with highs back in the upper 90s. We'll stay pretty hot for the end of the work week. This is meteorologist Juliana Cullen with the Arkansas Storm Team with your forecast for the Buzz Radio Network.
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0: Live from the Eat My Catfish studios, it's time for Arkansas's number one caller-driven sports show. It's Drive Time Sports on the Buzz Radio Network with your hosts, Randy Rainwater and Rick Schaefer. 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
1: Good afternoon. Welcome to Drive Time Sports on the Buzz Radio Network. Rick Schaefer standing by in Northwest Arkansas. I'm Randy Rainwater from the Capital City. Good afternoon, Mr. Rick Schaefer.
2: Enough of Flow Sports.
1: Oh, yes.
2: Was it really good? Was it a good picture? Was it good?
1: It was awesome.
2: Was it? And did Matt Zimmerman do a great job doing
1: it? It was awesome.
2: Yeah.
1: And the reports that we have been getting from way down in the Bahamas.
2: Yeah.
1: From Trey Shapp.
2: Yeah.
0: The Hogs are in paradise, and the buzz is there, too. We're going live to Bahamar Resort in Nassau and talk Razorback basketball. 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Here is Trey Shapp.
1: Here is Trey Shapp.
2: Yeah. You had a good time.
3: What's up,
2: Trey?
3: Guys?
2: Have you had a wonderful time down there?
3: I've had a good time, but a lot of work at times, had some time, some downtime as well, specifically, Saturday morning throughout the day because they didn't play until 6 o'clock here, so 5 o'clock central on Saturday. And then Sunday was the off day, so I had time, to do some other stuff Sunday. But outside of that, it's been a lot of work.
2: See, have you kept track of dunks? I mean, is that one of the statistics?
3: How
2: many dunks
3: did
2: Arkansas have? Did you?
3: I actually did. Let me pull that up because I do have those stats from today's game. Today's game, they had 10 dunks. Yesterday, they had 5, and they had 14 in the first game, and they had 7 in the second game. So that's going to be, 15 and 14? Is 29, and then 7 more is 36.
2: 36 dunks, 9 per game. Isn't that something? It's a lot of
3: dunks.
2: And
3: they averaged right at 100 points in their 4 games here. How about that?
2: Wow.
3: They scored 400 points total in the 4 games.
1: Hmm. All right, Trey, on the broadcast, Coach Cal came on briefly, and he made the statement almost from the very beginning. He's ready to go home. Are you ready to come home?
3: I am. I didn't think I would say that being in paradise in the Bahamas, but I am ready to go to come back to the USA and to Arkansas. I'm looking out towards actually the airport where I am at the Bahamar Resort. I have a view of their fountains that, light up and kind of like the Bellagio fountains. If you've ever been to Vegas, they do it every 15 minutes. They start at 5 o'clock and they go all the way until 11 before they end. And they've got lights and stuff. But right now it's light outside, so you can't really see that. But I can see thunderstorms off in the distance, and the Razorbacks have not taken off yet because of those thunderstorms.
2: Oh.
3: Plus the fact that I, have to go through a little bit of TSA to try to get through security and everything here. Now, they're going to land in New Orleans from here, clear customs in New Orleans, and then get back on the plane and head to Fayetteville.
2: So you have to clear customs when you land in the United States? Wow.
3: Every time.
2: Okay.
3: Unless you can go through customs, so I've been told, I haven't done this yet, but I've been told tomorrow when I fly out, I can clear customs here in Nassau. and don't have to go through customs in the U.S. But when I've traveled to Belize, to Mexico, to Scotland, Europe, that every time when you land back, yeah, you have to clear customs going and coming.
1: All right, well, Trey, let's ask this question.
2: Okay.
1: What did you learn?
3: I learned that Arkansas's got a pretty good basketball team. And I know the competition was not that good, but I think they've got a solid basketball team. Still not sure who are going to be the guys in the middle and can they get stops, but they've got some length out there. If they can control the three-point shooting of teams, I think they've got a really good chance to do well. Jordan Smith, everything that's been advertised about him. I saw him before he was getting on the bus today to head to the airport. He said his ankle's fine. Kind of rolled it a little bit. I think if he doesn't roll his ankle, guys, they might have scored 115, 120 points in that game. I think when he kind of went down, they kind of slowed up a little bit. And I know that was late in the first half that he did that. But I like J.J. Andrews. Now, when Mika comes back, does he take some of J.J.'s time? But J.J.'s basically saying, look, I'm not giving my time up to anybody. You know, he had a double-double yesterday. He had 24 points today, lit it up from the outside, shot the ball well, needs to work on his free throws. And his dad, Sean, told me that yesterday after the game, that he's losing money at the free throw line right now. So he needs to get in the gym, work on that. And I like the freshmen that have reclassified, Origu and Thompson, Abdu Toure. I just think Cal's got a really good team put together, guys.
1: No question of that, Trey. Question of that.
2: Yeah.
1: I think the front line, as you said, is going to be a work in progress. But you got so much youth there right now.
3: Yeah.
1: At the post or at the five spot, however you want to look at it. But by the way, quick quiz. Who led Arkansas in scoring over the four games? Who was the leading scorer for this summer league action?
2: It's J.J. Andrews.
3: J.J. Andrews.
1: J.J. Yeah. Andrews, yeah.
2: Who? Nobody would have guessed that, would they?
1: No.
2: Beforehand?
1: No, yeah. No.
3: Not going in.
1: And Jordan Smith, arguably, had he not suffered that bit of injury today, he might have nudged him out because it's relatively close, a point difference. 18-point game per average for J.J. Andrews, 17 points for Jordan Smith. So you could argue, had he played the entire second half, or the majority of the second half, or how many minutes in the second half, he might have surpassed J.J. on that. But no one, I mean, I would not have said, if you'd asked me going in, I would have definitely said it was Jordan Smith who would have been the leading scorer in this tournament. What about Cooper Bowser? It's difficult sometimes, particularly on television, by the way, Rick.
2: Yeah.
1: Flow Sports has the best halftime show in the history sports television.
2: Wow, really?
1: In history.
2: In history. What do they do?
1: Nothing.
2: Nothing? You mean the screen just goes blank?
1: When the end of the first half comes to a conclusion,
2: yeah,
1: they just leave the camera running. You get to see tops of people's heads sometimes.
3: Did you get to see everybody wanting to go take a picture with Ambassador Herschel Walker?
1: Well, either that, Trey, or they were going to the bathroom or the concession stand. I wasn't sure because all they did, yeah. I mean, that was it. And then another point of irritation today, what'd you say, Trey, with about 2 minutes to go in the first half is when Jordan went down?
3: Probably.
1: Somewhere in that range. Okay, we'll say 2 minutes. Well, Coach Z and the guy that was doing the play-by-play, they talk. In fact, finally Coach Z says, well, he still got it. This is after they came out to begin the second half. Said, oh, he still got his shoe on, so he could play. He's cheering. He's doing this. He's doing that. Not once did they ever take the camera and go to the bench and show Jordan Smith smiling or with his shoe on. So we had to take Coach Z's word for it.
3: I think that the Flow Sports broadcast and where the media seating was on a stage, and that's where they were set up as well. I mean, I could hear Z from time to time talking, and you could hear Cal yelling as well when he would yell from where he was sitting. But it's kind of like a broadcast that you don't have the big TV trucks in here. They're just doing it set up on a table, and there's not a lot of producing and directing that is going on in it. So that's probably why you didn't get those angles.
1: Okay. Not that we're asking you to pick an MVP of the tournament, but a young man that I thought he was highly regarded coming in. I didn't. And granted, okay, this was against a Mexican restaurant and a couple of teams from Canada. That's what one of our, on our Milton Heaton Air said Arkansas, this was yesterday, said Arkansas was playing a Mexican restaurant. So I bet, I maybe have worn that out.
3: Toros Navalier.
1: Yeah, with that tease. But who kind of came away as the player who may be better than what you thought going in? That makes sense.
3: Well, you know, Wes asked me this question, and I asked Coach Cal in the post game today if there's a player that he thought showed him more today than what he saw in Fayetteville.
1: I heard you.
3: And he thought it was Davion Thompson and what he was able to give them. And I would have to agree with him on that, but I would say J.J. Andrews. I mean, I didn't watch much Little Rock Christian high school basketball. I did watch the McDonald's All-American game, and I know what J.J. can do. But I really think that he was one that surprised me that, you know, going up against bigger, older guys, held his own and really played well. And once he kind of, you know, was calm and got into the game, I thought he was really, really solid. I think maybe he was more amped up on Friday playing against the Bahamas national team last week because first time putting on that Razorback jersey and wearing that hog that his dad wore so proudly, you know, as an offensive lineman, All-American on that Razorback football team. So I would say J.J. Andrews, if I had to nail it down to one, it's J.J. Andrews.
2: Well, because Smith has come with credentials like he is in A-cups
3: class. Could be the best player. Know?
2: Yeah. And so I think it kind of made J.J., hey, he's really a good signing. He's from Arkansas. But you got this guy and this guy and this guy. And maybe J.J. Andrews is right up there with him, which is good.
3: I think and I think, you know, it could be SEC all-freshman team. I think Jordan Smith, the way he plays, if he can stay injury-free, he can get to the basket anytime he wants. If he can knock down his shot consistently, he could be in the talk for player of the year in the SEC and also maybe national player of the year. And I think, you know, top three pick in the NBA draft next year.
1: All right. My selection is Abdu Toure. I figured he was just a great athlete, but he showed he could knock down the three. He's a good shooter. He's a good
3: 20
1: rebounder.
3: Points today.
1: Yeah, 20 points today. Good rebounder and good defender. I just expected this freak athlete, which he is a freak athlete. I'm not sure I was expecting to be this far along in his game. Now, I understand, again, the competition has something to do with it, but just watching him play, and I got to watch basically all three of the four games. I didn't get to watch the very first game because we were on the air at that time. But I like his game. He kind of reminds me a little bit of a Michael Qualls.
3: Yeah, I think you're going to be saying that a lot. Once basketball season gets here, 1st of November, you see the exhibition games in October, I think you're going to be saying that a lot. I like this guy's game. I like this guy's game. You're going to like a lot of the game that the Razorbacks have this year, the players. And here's the bigger question. I mean, you're probably going to have 11, 12 guys. Cal's got a tough decision. Who gets the minutes?
1: Mm-hmm.
3: Where do they go?
1: Exactly. Exactly. And that's without Mirinen and basically without Billy Richmond. Billy didn't play as Billy much Richmond as I expected.
3: Held out a little bit because of the back that he, you know, went down hard in the game against Carrollton University. And Coach Cal said that, he's when he's taking a shot, he's kind of kicking his leg out, trying to do a little too much. He just needs to go up and shoot. When he goes up and shoots, he can knock the shot down. And I think maybe he just tried to do a little too much down here, extracurricular, if you will. A couple of times he, you know, made some bad decisions with the basketball in his hand. I know one play that steps out in my mind is he was running along the baseline first half of the game yesterday and got up in the air and threw the ball straight to a defender trying to hit his opponent. And he got out, he got off the ground not knowing where he was going to go with the basketball. And that's one of the cardinal sins that coaches always teach you in the game of basketball is know where you're going with the basketball before you leave the floor. And he did not know that time.
1: Listening to Coach Z, it seemed like he was a little disappointed in Cooper Bowser. What are your thoughts?
3: Well, I don't know if he had maybe, you know, got some bad food down here or something like that, but I thought he would be a little better. And maybe the wake-up call for him is, okay, this reclassified freshman came in and took some of my starting time, you know, knocked me out of the starting lineup for the last two games down here in the Bahamas. Maybe the coaches saw something in me, and maybe I need to get in the gym and figure out what it is that I need to do to get better. Maybe I need to get with, you know, Kenny Payne and work on my inside game. And I think that's something that everybody can do, you know, on this squad is go back, watch the film of these three games, study it, and go in and get to work and get better before full practices start at the end of September.
1: And a guy that I do believe is going to be a real difference maker, Jeremiah Wilkinson. I thought he at times it looked like he was just out there playing around. And I don't mean that in a negative way, but I know the emphasis today by Coach Cal was he wanted assists. Arkansas ended with 27 assists today. And he said if they'd been selfish, they might have ended up with 12. But instead they had 27. And I thought that was the case with Jeremiah several times today. I thought he dished when he certainly could have shot the ball. And I believe it was Coach Cal that even alluded to that.
3: Yeah, Randy and Rick, one thing that I noticed down here is the fact that for not being together that long, the team really shares the basketball well. It's and the other thing, too, is the basketball IQ. I think more of these players have that higher basketball IQ than what we've been accustomed to in the past. And when Coach Cal puts everything in, now they didn't get everything in, obviously, that they wanted to. That's going to come over time. They'll put stuff in for specific teams that they're going to play. But if they can keep the basketball IQ high, understand what Coach Cal's trying to get them to do, share the basketball, you know, make one more pass, hit the open guy, pass up a good shot for a better shot, a great shot. And if you knock them down, hey, you're going to have a lot of success this year.
1: Trey, one other thing. I didn't hear anyone say this, but this is just my thoughts. Consider how good Arkansas looked at times when it was really street ball. A lot of times that was being played on the court. Mm-hmm. I thought that was an amazing sign for this young of a basketball team. Kind of what you're saying, kind of playing with inside themselves, trying to be creative at times. We can understand that, but when you often play against competition that you're going to overwhelm, you really don't play smooth basketball. It can get really ragged. That game, I guess it was yesterday, that first half was really ragged. But I thought, as a whole, I thought the kids played above it. They kind of played their game. The officials, I thought, kind of played into Arkansas's hands by letting them be at times. They were physical. Arkansas was physical. They would just walk up and rip the ball out of someone's hands or whatever it may be, or knock them down to get the ball. And not often there was a foul call. But I thought they really played inside the system well for the majority of the time there in the Bahamas.
3: Yeah, I thought so too. I thought at times, you know, they, you know, when it was more of a street ball, like you say, that they just, they're like, okay, this is how you're going to try and play me. And there were some times it got chippy. It got chippy against the Bahamas. There were some times yesterday that J.J. Andrews was, you know, having to put his forearm into a guy and say, look, you're not going to body me around like that. You know, I'm just going to go right through you if I need to. And so, yeah, they didn't play down to the level of competition. And that's something we've seen before, too, where they play down to the level of competition. And they definitely did not do that at all on this trip.
1: All right, Trey, enjoy your remaining time there in the Bahamas. Mm-hmm. They're in Nassau. Outstanding job.
3: It's almost over.
1: Yeah, baby. We'll get you back home. Come on. Come on home, Trey. Come on home. That's right.
2: Home to the home.
3: I can't get seafood at home like I can here.
1: I doubt that. You're right about that. All right, Trey. Great job. We'll talk when you get back.
3: All right, guys.
1: Trey Schaap. 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
1: Welcome back to Drive Time Sports here on the Buzz Radio Network. Rick Schaefer, I'm Randy Rainwater, joined now by my man, Neil Atkinson, by way of Bette Saracen. How difficult was it to set the lines for this Bahamas tournament? I got to believe it was almost impossible because in one regard, every game was a blowout.
9: Well, we started at 9.5 on the first one, and then I had a few people text me on, I think it was Friday night or Saturday, are you still giving away free money on this one? I think we did the line around 20. And then the other yesterday we did the line at, I think, 32, and they won by 42. And then we went up to 42 on today's game, and I think they won by 57 or whatever. So the models at least did adjust up as they played. So, that's why early in the season, the bookmakers could be wrong. And when regular NCAA plays in these first games, don't get mad at me if the line is 30 or 40 on these first games because we know what this team's in. Heck, they may get one more player that may make him even more between now and then. But, hey, it was fun, and we knew it was exhibition. We had lower limits. And but, hey, if it's an Arkansas game and we can have a line on it, we're going to have it. No one else did, only Bette Saracen did, so we're proud of that.
1: And as we turn the page, so to speak, golf gets down to the nitty-gritty, does it not, this weekend with the Wyndham Classic?
9: Yep, headed towards the FedEx Cup playoffs there. The Cup playoffs, they may even call it FedEx Cup anymore. I can't keep track with it, but we got that. No major movements on the Major League Baseball lines, except maybe the, I guess we'll just anoint the Los Angeles Dodgers,
1: yeah,
9: the
1: done
9: World Series champions with that. I mean, how many people can they? I mean, Lord, I've seen some lines out there that their payroll is more than, you know, three other Major League Baseball teams and what they owe over the past years. But heck, I'm kind of with Rick. I hope they don't win it this year to show that the other teams. I hope the team that one of the teams that don't spend as much on personnel win it this year because it's, you know, how it is with that. But anyway, hey, that's why we play the games. But if you're going to be betting on the Dodgers, you're not going to get very good extra value, positive EV on them right now with their loaded. But and you've already sent us some of the preseason football props. I'm working on them right now. I'm probably going to put them out after the Hall of Fame, after this first weekend of NFL preseason. So probably put them out on Monday. So we'll put some season-long props up for the Arkansas Razorbacks. And like I said, after Thursday, we can be officially in football mode and football preseason mode and get ready for that first weekend of games. I won't call it – I'm not going to start this year's week, you know what,
1: discussion with Rick. Don't get Rick upset.
9: I'm not going to start it. I'm not going to say week Z or whatever call it. But I didn't say it.
1: There are two other words we can't use.
2: But you talked around it. I mean, that's like saying it.
1: The initials are CM. Don't do that. Don't do that, see?
9: Well,
2: CM.
9: See, Rick, everybody else knows what I'm talking about, but I can't just offend you. So I gotta make sure Rick.
2: You're not offending me. It's just you're not offending me. What you're doing is confirming the lack of understanding of educated officials who should know better than to say there's something in week zero. There's no such thing as week zero. And yet we have all these educators
1: Rick
2: saying
1: that
2: that's
1: hook.
2: What the week is.
1: Rick took the hook.
2: How absurd is that? These are people that teach math in the classroom. They teach math in the classroom. And then they talk about a game that counts on week zero. It makes no sense. These are educators.
9: Yeah. I can agree with your logic, but unfortunately, Rick, sometimes pop culture trumps logic in these cases, and I think that's where we're at now. I started the week Z conversation. I'm sorry, but anyway.
1: All right, where do we find this good stuff, Neil?
9: Hey, we go to BetSaracen.com on the web, or from your phone, you go to the app store, type in BetSaracen, download that app, hit that registration button. As soon as you get that all done, make sure you check out that promo tab, get your 25% any sport proof, and make sure you do your pick'em today. There, it's a free contest. It starts on Monday, but you know, if people didn't have a good day yesterday, you could still be in the running. It's a free contest that you can run. Top three will get free play. Good luck, everybody, and we'll talk to you tomorrow.
1: All right, that is Neil Atkinson by way of Bet Saracen.
2: Oh, wow, this is dramatic.

0: That's too dramatic. Let's just go right to Courtney Mims. That's that her, simple.
1: Is that her music? My gosh, it sounds like King Kong's coming or something.
2: Well, kind of. I mean, I'm like Master Chief in a way. You know, it's my Halo music because for those of you that don't know, I'm a big video game player. And my nickname is Cortana. So, yeah, Halo fans, that's what I've been doing all weekend.
1: Have you? That's what you did. Now, does your husband play these things too?
2: He does. Well, with Halo, we usually play a campaign together. So we're actually making our way through the remastered Halo, starting off with Halo 1 and going all the way through the series that they've remastered and done a brilliant job. I mean, it's gorgeous what they've done with the game. So it's reigniting my love for Halo for sure.
1: Are these enough to last you like for your entire wedded life where you can do these all the time together for the rest of your lives, or since you have this in common?
0: This is way too complicated for me.
1: Well, I think it's great that they like to do that together, right? That's what you're supposed to do.
2: Yeah, I love playing video games with my husband. I love watching sports with my husband, you know? It's like he truly calls me his best friend, but honestly, it's because I like all the same things that he does.
1: That's great. That's great. If you're best friends first, you got a good chance. That's right. Good for you.
0: How much?
2: There you go.
0: How much, Courtney, were you able to watch of this Bahama Classic?
2: The only one I wasn't able to watch fully all the way through was the game that they played last night because, if you guys know, I'm on air at 5:30 and 6 and 6:30 here. So it was right smack dab in the middle of our show. So I kind of kept running from my computer to the studio, running back to my computer, back to the studio. So that was the only one I wasn't actually able to sit down and watch fully. I want to go back and watch that game, though, because I want to make sure I didn't miss anything. But all the other ones, like today, I was able to sit down and watch that game from start to finish, which was lovely. And the game Saturday and the game on Friday, too. So I've been able to watch quite a bit of it. And man, oh, man, I'm so glad I got to watch it because this team is – how could you not be excited about – basketball. I know we're trying to talk about football, but I'm excited about basketball.
0: So what are your takeaways?
2: Takeaways is that they look really good. Now, don't come for me if you're listening to this and you're going to say, Courtney, but they played competition that is not the same level of competition they're going to see in the SEC and they're going to see in this non-conference slate that Coach Cal has put together. I understand that. But to go in there and completely dominate in these games and not only dominate and look good offensively, but defensively. Defense wins you championships. We've all heard that phrase. And this team defensively looks really, really good. And we're talking about a team that we got to see so many different players, but Mika Murinen had to sit out due to the NCAA not putting through his eligibility just yet. For everybody who says, hey, should we be worried about that? No, Mika should be fine. This is a holdup that we're seeing all over the country with other people, and even in the Bahamas as well with some other players on different teams. So we didn't get to see Mika Murinen. He's going to be a big factor on this team. There are some saying and projecting him to be a top 10 pick in the draft. So we didn't even get to see what he will look like in this team. And I think he's going to be a major part. So what we did see from these other guys is really promising. It looks good. Jordan Smith Jr. is everything is advertised. Abdu Toure is, I think, better than advertised. He's going to be huge for them. Coach Cal calling him an X factor today in the postgame press conference. I agree with that. J.J. Andrews, buy stock in him now. If you haven't done that and you're listening to this, buy your J.J. Andrews stock because it is going up and it's going up rapidly. We all knew he was good, but he's going to be absolutely a key player for them this year. And then we can go through the bigs. I agree with Cal where he says we need to see more from them. We do need to see more from the bigs. And I go with Cooper. Mepair Maker surprised me. He looked better than I thought he would. But yeah, Caleb and Cooper, I want to see more out of those guys. But overall, very, very impressed by the performance.
0: What about the shooting? 75% in the first half today was phenomenal. Overall, I thought I thought as a whole, this team shot the ball well through the entire tournament.
2: Oh, absolutely. I mean, I love the defense, and I that's why I mentioned that, because it's nice to see good defense being played and aggressive defense in these summer tours, because sometimes it gets to be where it's just so much of a difference in competition that it gets to be a little street ball, and then guys just want to show off offensively, and they kind of lose some of those fundamentals, but this team didn't. But shooting-wise, yeah, they look good. They look good from the three. I mean, J.J. Andrews going off and at one point what being perfect, absolutely perfect early on in that first half just shows, wow. I mean, when they get good looks, they're not afraid to shoot the ball. Davion Thompson, another one I'm impressed by. I was impressed by his shooting in practice. I'm just glad it translates on the court as well with his game. I mean, we could go up and down. They're all good shooters. And that's insane to me to even say, because I thought last year's team was good. This team this year is better and should be better in all facets of the game.
0: Well, the pressure defense, it looks like when they want to lock down, they can make it very difficult for a team to score. Today, Calgary scored 29 first half points, 19 second half points today by Calgary. And one of those was a three that was late in the game. I mean, they were playing some lockdown defense.
2: It was awesome to see, especially with Calgary early on. And they're going to, it's not perfect right now, because you probably saw if you watched this game, Calgary did have a lead in the first half, a very brief one,
0: 11, I believe,
2: on Arkansas. Yeah, you're exactly right. And you probably, if you were watching the game, saw that they could shoot the three. Well, Arkansas's got to get just a little bit better at defending there, because that's how teams are going to beat this Arkansas team. So they got to have to know that going into the season.
0: Hang on, Courtney. We got to step away for a moment. That is Courtney Mims. Thanks to Fox 16, Rick Schaefer. I'm Randy Rainwater. Drive Time Sports will continue.
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1: 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Do it again.
0: 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Help. Help.
1: Oh, my God.
0: That monster's in view.
1: Oh, my gosh.
0: He's about to overwhelm me.
1: Good grief.
0: Okay. A little exaggeration there.
1: Yeah, a little.
0: Okay. Well, got to add some. I mean, I keep waiting for some music. I mean,
1: that was
0: music, but I'm singing.
1: Music.
0: You know, somebody singing or something. But nevertheless. Okay, Courtney, we're back. Now, are you ready?
2: Y'all are cracking me up.
0: Okay, this, by the way, is from our Middleton Heat and Air. Said, hey, Double R, I didn't realize Courtney was a brokerage firm. So how do you buy J.J. Andrews stock right now?
2: I love that that's a real question, right? I love that.
1: Yeah.
2: You basically get on social media and you let people know that you are buying J.J. Andrews stock, that you are bought in, that you have bought 100 shares, and you let people know. I mean, John Rothstein tweeted out, what was it, the other day? Maybe it was 2 days ago now. It was after Saturday's game. And he tweeted out, man, J.J. Andrews looks incredible. You know, this guy is going to be huge for the Hogs this year. And I joked with him, jokingly responded and said, yeah, John Rothstein, we've all known this. You're getting on the train now. Come on, join us. Join the J.J. Andrews train. But we all knew that in Little Rock. So you got to let people know you're on the train. You bought stock. You're bought in. Because when suddenly everybody around the country goes, who's this J.J. Andrews kid? They got to know that you were first. That's how you buy stock. All right. It's more of a social media thing.
0: I'm glad you're on the bandwagon and now you have your own brokerage firm.
1: Mm-hmm.
0: So,
1: it's good.
0: Yeah.
2: Yeah. Let me know. Tweet at me that you're buying J.J. Andrews stock. I might have to send out fake bonds or something, or you know, something, fake something for J.J. Andrews. I'll put his face on them.
1: Yeah. Stock certificates.
2: I'm not a financial person, so.
1: Yeah. Well, you know, if you do this, he's going to get a share of it through NIL. You can't do this. You have to have his permission.
2: You're right. Once we get done with this segment, I'll get on the phone, call up JJ Andrews, get with his representation, see what we can do. But I bet we can hand out some dollar bills with JJ Andrews' face on them. I'm just saying. I bet we can do it if we get his permission.
0: All right. You mentioned this earlier. Are you now ready to turn the page, at least for a while, to football? Because tomorrow it begins.
1: First practice.
2: Yes and no. 50-50.
1: Wow. Because
2: I feel the fan base on this, and I've talked to a lot of people about this. It's still a wait, and I'm still in wait and see mode. I don't completely want to go, yeah, this team's going to be better. It's going to be totally different because we're still in wait and see mode. There's still a lot of questions that we want answered about this Arkansas football team. And while I like what Ryan Silverfield is doing, I like everything the guy is saying, now it's time to see what it looks like on the field. And in fall camp, we get some things. We get to see some things, but not a whole lot. You really have to wait until the first few games. And this team's going to be battle-tested early on. They've got a tough schedule. We've talked about that on this show. So we're going to find out pretty quickly there when they get to face off with Utah on the road and see what this team is made of. But that's why I'm 50-50. I'm still cautiously optimistic. That's a good phrase, right? Cautiously optimistic about the
1: football.
2: Never
1: been used. Never been used before, so that's pretty good.
2: Rick, you're saying that like you've used it before many times.
1: I think a whole lot of people have used that. That's right. Yeah, through the years, and that's a good thing to be. It's okay.
0: So why not be
1: cautious? Why not just throw yourself right in and say it's going to be a good year? Why not?
2: Because we haven't seen what Ryan Silverfield can do. We all we know.

0: you know, who's KJ or AJ going to throw to? What are the wide receivers look like? I like the running back. I think that's, if you ask anybody, that's where they feel confident. Front Smith in that room and Braylon Russell, the 1-2 punch there. I like that. I think that'll be good. What is the defense much improved? That was one of the things last year where in fall camp, I know a lot of people in the media, myself included, said, I don't know about this defense. And we were kind of right when the season came to fruition. So that's kind of what I'll be looking for when fall camp begins. What, tomorrow now? I keep forgetting it's Wednesday, or it's Tuesday today. Tomorrow they start. That's one of the things I'm going to be looking for. Does this team look much improved, at least in fall, at least in just training camp? And will that show up come Saturdays in the fall?
1: Was I missing something Monday? When
2: that was yesterday.
1: I understand that, but I'm talking about the press conference.
2: All trouble seems so far
1: because
2: away.
1: He talked about everything, and maybe because he wasn't asked, I don't remember any questions or any comments concerning the secondary.
2: No, never
0: I don't
2: it.
0: Think he was asked.
2: No,
0: I agree with you. It. I don't think he was asked.
2: Yeah. And if he's not asked why answer, you know, why answer the question?
1: Well, yeah,
2: he talked about
1: the
2: linebackers, talked about the defensive line.
1: Right.
2: And he did talk about the defense overall. Of course, the big thing for me is there are two ways that he can win this year, regardless of anything else. Flip the turnover margin from what it was last year. Because if he does that, Arkansas is going to win some games. And since he's involved in every aspect of the program, get him to quit playing Hey Jude and Hey Baby. If he can do those things, then I'm in his corner.
0: Those are the two things. The two things Rick wants to see.
2: That's it.
0: Make it happen.
2: That's it.
1: I'm anxious to see what the defensive line is going to look like after all has been said and done, because to me that has been as big of an area.
2: Them.
1: Yeah,
2: he,
1: I know he does.
2: Those guys.
1: And he
2: yeah.
1: said he's going to work with the defensive line.
2: Yeah.
1: He did say that. Mm-hmm. But to me, that's just one of the biggest question marks going into this season is how that area performs.
2: Well, today's August 4th, and the first game is September 5th. So do you think we're going to know in the next 31 days we're going to say, oh, now we got it. Now we know.
1: Well, I don't know. How much?
2: Well, of course we're not going
1: to
2: know.
1: Exactly.
2: Well, it doesn't matter what you can see. You still don't know what's going to happen until they play games,
1: yeah,
2: right?
1: Yeah, but you can get a better feel.
0: There
1: maybe.
0: You go, Rick. There you go.
1: Yeah. Okay, you two. All right, Courtney, we will talk with you next week. Courtney Mims, Fox 16.
2: Happy Halo.
1: And the power be with you. All right, coming up next, Trey Biddy, HogSports.com, being brought to you by Chris Crane Hyundai and Genesis of Conway. Hour number two, straight ahead.
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7: A woman is being held on a $1 million bond after police say they discovered a plot to carry out a mass shooting at a Greenbrier school. Former student, 21-year-old Abilene Almanza, was booked into the Faulkner County Jail on July 21st. She's charged with threatening to commit a mass shooting at a school. Investigators say Almanza told them she planned to steal guns from a relative's home and target the Greenbrier East Side Elementary School. Greenbrier police were tipped off about the plans Almanza allegedly made on the app Discord by the FBI. District

0: administrators say they're now taking new safety measures at each campus. Almanza will be in court next Monday. The Mountain Pine School District in Garland County investing $1.5 million into safety upgrades. The outdoor walkways are now fully enclosed with bullet-resistant windows. Entrances to the elementary and high school buildings are now a two-door system. Visitors must check in with the front office to be let through the second door. The upgrade should be done by the end of the month. I'm KARK's Caroline Derby for the Buzz Radio Network.
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3: We'll be in the mid-90s this afternoon for your high temperature. Not too humid, but it's going to be hot later on today. Tonight we'll have clear skies dropping back down into the 70s for your low, and the heat's going to build on Wednesday with highs back in the upper 90s. We'll stay pretty hot for the end of the work week. This is meteorologist Juliana Cullen with the Arkansas Storm Team with your forecast for the Buzz Radio Network.
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0: Hour number two at Drive Time Sports in the Buzz Radio Network. Rick Schaefer standing by in Northwest Arkansas. I'm Randy Rainwater from the Capital City.
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0: Good afternoon, Trey.
2: Hey, guys.
0: We were just talking, Trey, a few moments ago. Do you realize in Ryan Silverfield's Monday press conference, yesterday's, but not one question, not one comment was made about the secondary. Nothing was said about the secondary.
2: Yeah, well.
3: That's quite a reaction from Trey, didn't it? Wow.
2: Well, I'm trying to backtrack. And I'm trying to remember. I'm trying to remember a 40-minute press conference.
3: No, nobody asked. Nobody asked, but, you know, are you going to ask every question now? There's a whole lot to go, isn't there? Before the season, it's okay.
2: It's
3: to
2: true.
3: Ask later.
2: I think I got four questions in. I usually try to keep it to two questions and just, you know, so everybody gets their turn, and then it, you know, eventually will cycle back to me and I get a couple more. But there are some days where I'm able to ask a whole lot of questions. But yeah, I guess we just never got to the back end, and that was obviously a pretty sore spot last year.
0: I just thought it was interesting that when I didn't realize it until now, well, just minutes ago, that was something that was not even discussed or even talked about. So,
3: but it's okay. It's all right. There'll be plenty of time to talk about it. Got another 31 days before they play. So it's okay.
0: Okay, Trey.
3: Yep. Trey, I think Randy was a little put off because nobody asked about the secondary, but I thought it's okay, right?
2: I think we get Ron Roberts tomorrow, right? So.
3: Yeah, there's your chance.
2: Yeah.
3: Great. That's right. There you go. Please ask him about the secondary.
2: I'm going to ask so many questions about secondary. He's going to be like, what is this, an inquisition?
3: That's right.
0: It is. Ron Roberts is tomorrow, yes.
3: Yeah, that's right. So, Randy, Trey's going to make you happy tomorrow, though. When's Trey going to be on? When are we going to get you with these press conferences?
2: We're going to see how it works out tomorrow. I think that there's a good chance that I'll be available because practice starts at 3:15.
3: Yeah.
2: And they're not going to give us the whole practice. They're supposed to be giving us the majority, but I don't know what that means exactly. So I would imagine they're not going to wrap practice up at 5:15 and immediately have a press conference. I would imagine that there's a little bit of a beat. So hopefully it'll work out. And if it doesn't, we'll just rearrange that schedule over the next, nine practices, I guess. So it wouldn't be too much to reschedule, but hopefully it'll work out.
3: But, Trey, even if you come on at 5 tomorrow, you're not going to be able to answer Randy's questions about the secondary because you will not have talked to the coach by then. It's going to be Thursday before Randy's going to know about the secondary.
0: Oh, how traumatic this is getting.
2: He can watch the press conference.
3: No, we're on the air. We can't do that.
2: Okay. Well,
3: Randy, you can excuse yourself. Get somebody on that I can talk with for a while, and you can watch what he says about the secondary.
2: They do replay it. We will upload it on YouTube.
3: There you go. Okay. I'm just trying to help Randy out. He's obviously worried about this.
2: Mm-hmm. He should be worried about the secondary, obviously. I mean, coming off of the year that they had last season, you would be worried.
0: Thank you, Trey, for defending me because Rick has been mocking me now, making fun of me because I just made an observation. I did not remember any questions at all about the secondary.
3: You're right.
2: Yeah. How does it make you feel when Rick talks to you like that?
0: I'm about 3 inches tall right now.
3: That's great. Just lay down on this couch, Randy, and Trey's got some questions for you. Mm-hmm.
2: This is a safe place.
3: Oh, my gosh. Good grief.
0: I've been abused before by Rick, so that's not the first time. All right. I know you have Connor, others that follow the basketball, but
2: I watched today.
0: What do you think? What do you think about this version of this Arkansas basketball team?
2: Well, I was a little worried they were running out of steam because I saw the team that they were playing, Calgary, and I was like, man, they're going to beat these guys by 60-something. And it took a little while to get going. They were knocking down some threes, shooting a lot of threes. And then I felt like Calgary got stuck on 18 points for a really long time. And before you knew it, Arkansas had doubled them up and then really just pulled away. I think they went by 58, so pretty close to 60. Mm-hmm. There's a lot of athletes out there. I think there's a lot of people that are concerned that there's not that, 6'10", 250-pound bruiser that we saw so much last year. Seemed like that was the guy you had to have because they just let him do whatever they want in the NCAA tournament. But that may be one weakness that this team has. I just think they make up for it in so many different ways with their athleticism. And, they know how to get out in transition. They know how to finish. Chen Coleman said the other day, he said that when they were recruiting Jordan Smith, they were like, this guy's built in 25 wins. We just got to worry about the other seven. So that's a pretty big statement. That's like, that's a pretty big statement to say that this guy is bringing 25 wins with him alone and they got to worry about the other seven. But J.J. Andrews played really well today and has played well. He had a double-double yesterday. He started off like 5 of 5. I think what he finished, 10 of 13 or something today. He had a really good game. So I just think that there are – and it's kind of wild too because, we think about last year's team and the talent with Malik Thomas and Darius Acuff and stuff, but – these last couple of teams that Cal has had have been short. The bench has been short. That we're talking about like 8 players and stuff. Yeah. We haven't been able to get through a full practice. Well, they can get through a practice. They've got – I would be interested to know exactly what this roster costs when it's all said and done. But I've got to imagine this is like $18 million into this thing or something. This is a championship roster. I think they've got a shot to go all the way. And I know you got to have a little luck when it gets down to it here and there. But, man, this is as talented a team as I think Arkansas has ever had.
3: Mm-hmm. You're probably right. I don't know, when you said 15 to 18 million for the team, did you see the so the Senate now, I don't know if they'll do the Save College Sports Act before they recess or not, but did you see the adjustments that they made? There is a cap, but it's at $48 million.
2: Mm-hmm.
3: So therefore, you can spend $22 million on retention of your athletes. $5 million has to go to
2: Olympic sports, yeah.
3: Yeah, and then that leaves $21 million, I guess, to attract new talent.
2: So yeah,
3: that's
2: so
3: $48 million, but
2: that's a little bit less than what they were talking before.
3: Yeah,
2: I think they were at 51 or 52 million.
3: That's right. So it's capped, yeah. But if your star gets a nice endorsement from a national deal, then that's still okay too.
2: That should be okay. What right. Shouldn't be okay is
3: everybody getting it.
2: Well, right, like enticing somebody to come to your school so they can get a deal.
3: Yeah.
2: Which is what the collectives are.
3: Yeah.
2: So are they continuing on, though, with the idea of removing that aspect in college sports? Like, you can still have a collective, but you just can't be associated with any school. It can be we can help market you and all this kind of stuff. But if that's where we are, then I think that's the right place to be.
3: Well, we'll see, and we don't know if it's even going to come up. Congress recesses after Friday for 5 weeks. Isn't it nice to have a job like that? And anyway,
2: yeah, that's nice.
3: And they may or may not get anything done before then, but they've got other things to deal with. So the SEC and the Big 10 have now agreed, but we'll see what happens.
2: Well, I think that's a lot better model. I know that's a ton of money.
3: Yes.
2: And, Arkansas is at a point where and hopefully this basketball team, Arkansas can squeeze out a national championship before they change these rules and they have some advantage. But hopefully And you know, Calipari, when things level out, he's still going to draw elite talent in. But yeah, I think that can be a lot better model. You know, when you consider the NIL that's out there right now, if Arkansas can get to that figure, I mean, it was tough for them to carve out that $20 million. For rev share. You know, they had to lay people off and come up with all kinds of new ideas and stuff. But the money that people and businesses that previously donated to NIL, you know, would, I guess, go directly, you know, like back like it was before, like where you would donate to the Razorback Foundation. And, you know, that's probably a benefit, you know, to them, because, you know, when you donate to NIL, you know, unless you're a business, I don't know that you really get a whole lot back. Like a business can, you know, they can get creative with businesses and stuff, and, you know, have autograph signings and, you know, mm-hmm. stuff like that. But, we'll see if that's a good thing for Arkansas or not. But it's interesting that Arkansas just feels like they're finally getting their footing with the NIL space, and they're going to change the rules. Mm.
0: That's what Coach Silverfield said the other day.
3: Yeah, change the rules every year.
0: Yeah.
3: That's right.
0: Something is changing. Let's talk with Charlie. Charlie, good afternoon. You have a question or comment for Trey?
4: Well, Trey, I wanted to ask you, you know, you obviously touching on basketball there a little bit. You know, with the youth of this team and with Cal and his history, you know, I think one of the things that there's a lot of people that have this idea for a team that's, what do you say, 18, about 18.9, that's the average mm-hmm. of this roster.
3: Mm-hmm. Yeah.
4: So, a lot of people will say for a team like that, or a lot of younger players, they tend to struggle defensively at times. And I'm not talking about necessarily, like, a lot of guys can guard their man in front of them one-on-one. But defense mm-hmm. nowadays is more about team defense, communication. The one thing I think, though, obviously about this team, I mean, the size is incredible. And the ability to be able to switch a lot of different things, positionless stuff. You know, if they're just good communicators and good talkers, you know, because that's what defense comes down to, is talking and communicating. Mm. And because they got the size, they got the athleticism, and that's what's going to separate it for them. And I think they're actually, that will actually be their strength. I think early offensively, there might be some growing pains, because I think when you're – I don't know if there's going to necessarily be that go-to guy, because I think there's multiple guys on this team that can go for 20 any night. That's kind of the way mm-hmm. I look at it. And then I want to ask you one thing on football real quick. I know everybody's worried about quarterback, and I get all that. I'm not as worried about quarterback, because I think they're going to be fine there. They'll figure it out. And, you know, look, end of the day – Your backup better be ready anyways in this league, because how many times has Arkansas went through a season, the backup's going to have to play at some point. And I do think you will see a package for AJ if he's the backup, or, you know, because I think, you know, he may have a skill set there. He can run a little bit, right, Trey? He's his size.
2: No, I would say KJ's a much better runner.
4: Okay. Well, man, and I'm wrong with that. I hadn't seen the other kid play as much, but my thing about it, look, they'll figure all that out. I'm more worried about, and I think Ryan gets this too, by the way, the defensive line. And I want to see if they got some depth there. And I know they got numbers, but does Quincy Rose have another guy on the other side that can go get the quarterback? And I think they'll be much more sound and things of that nature. You won't see as many busted assignments. But that's what I'm more worried about, is the offensive and defensive line. Football is always won and lost there. And that's just the way it is. It always will be that way until – I guess we go to 7-on-7. I don't know, but that's where the game's won and lost. Yeah, y'all have a cool one.
3: Right.
0: Thank you, Charlie.
2: Yeah.
3: Let's hope they never do that.
2: Yeah, I know y'all went to 7-on-7 stuff, Randy, but, man, it is not my idea. Football never gets to where it's like that. But, I think it's great for the kids and development stuff. But, man, as far as a spectator sport, not my cup of tea. So, on basketball, first of all, I think he's right about defense. I think that'll be a strength of this team. I think they got a lot of guys that really take pride in it. Davion Thompson, Jordan Smith, Billy Richmond, so on and so forth. And we've seen how this team can get out in transition, and they know what to do with it in transition. I think they'll get a lot of points there. If there is growing pains with, running an offense. They got some guys that can really shoot. I mean, they got more shooters on this team than, I mean, I know they had a couple of really good ones last year, obviously, but they've got a lot of guys that can shoot. Even Mepair Maker, even he can shoot it. Mm-hmm. And we haven't even seen, Mika Murinen, Mornin', and, yeah, there's a lot of guys that can shoot, a lot of guys that can play positionless basketball. I am still concerned about quarterback just because of the unknown. Again, you know, KJ or AJ could end up being stars. I've made this point before, but like if you had gone to Florida in 2019 and watched Felipe Franks and Kyle Trask, you would have said Felipe, and, in practice, you'd have gone Felipe Franks. This guy's got all the tools, yada, yada. Who's this Kyle Trask guy? And then Kyle Trask gets in the game and never gives up the starting job, and Felipe ends up transferring to Arkansas. So I just think it's such an unknown. You just never really know what you have. But if Arkansas, strikes lightning there with one of those quarterbacks and they got a guy, I do think the roster's good enough to get them to a bowl game if they can win in certain areas. I think that they've got a good enough offensive line. What they did in the transfer portal, the guys that they have coming back, I think that they do have depth. I think they'll have depth on the defensive line. And who is that guy opposite Quincy Rhodes? It's probably Charlie Collins. Could be Jamonte Waller. Will be Steven Soles in some situations, that Jack pass rush hybrid linebacker type guy. Sometimes he'll put his hand in the dirt. Sometimes he won't. So I do think that they have depth on the defensive line. In fact, I think that's what's going to end up proving to be the best work that they did in the transfer portal. I think it'll end up showing up on that defensive line. I think that if they, have a quarterback who can manage the game and we get done with the season and we're like, man, they played with really great effort and they were disciplined and they did well on special teams without hurting themselves, those types of things. That is where I think we can look at this team and say, regardless of what the record is, I think we can look at the team and say, okay, this is headed in the right direction. They played very disciplined. They played smart. They played with great effort. And I think if you do that, then you're probably going to end up going to a bowl game. I know nobody thinks that's possible because Arkansas has been terrible the last 14 years, except for a couple of blips on the radar, but they can get to a bowl game if they do those things, and they have just a capable quarterback. I really think that their roster is good enough to do that.
3: Well, Arkansas has played in three bowl games recently because Sam Pittman was 3-0. Mm-hmm. So just getting to a bowl game, you can do that. And the things that you were describing, if Arkansas can do, that's how Memphis beat Arkansas last year. Because they did the very things that you were talking about, and Arkansas didn't, and that's how they won.
2: Yeah, well, and historically, if you look at what Silverfield has been, especially these last 4 years, they are always, like, if you look at fumbles and lost fumbles the last 4 years at Memphis, they've never finished worse than third in the American Conference the last 4 years in either of those categories.
3: I like that.
2: Yeah, I mean, and I mentioned in 2024, they were the number two ranked turnover margin team in the entire country. They've always been a low penalty team. I mean, these are important, often overlooked aspects of football. And, I always bring this one up too, especially during the season. And it's making your opponents pay for mistakes. That is what football is. Yes, you're going to have mistakes, but the team that makes you pay for it, the team that, catches the interception when it's thrown to them and doesn't just bat the ball down, the team that capitalizes when, they get a holding call and, they're able to stop them, the team that, when they intercept it, takes it back to the house, scores.
3: Yeah.
2: You got to make your opponent pay for their mistakes. That's what it always comes down to. People say all the time, well, they didn't beat us. We beat ourselves. That's not what happened. You made mistakes, and they made you pay. Mm-hmm. That's what football, that's the difference in wins and losses.
3: Well, Trey Biddy, I think you just said it 100%. And if Arkansas will do exactly what you just said, make people pay for their mistakes, then they're going to win enough games not only to go to a bowl, but maybe more than that.
5: Oh, that's good. That might average me out to an A after my B-minus press conference. I get an A-plus with that.
3: Well, you'll be making it up tomorrow. Ron, what about the secondary? Ron, what do you think? Let's break it down. Safeties, each corner. How about the nickels? Yeah, you'll re-win the press conference. He'll say, "Don't you worry about
0: the linebackers?" He's still picking on me, Trey. He is still picking on me. He's not picking on you. He's picking on me.
3: Just go to the press conference and say, "Randy needs to know."
0: I can take it, though. I can take it. All right, Trey. I look forward to hearing about that secondary tomorrow.
5: Okay.
3: We won't hear it till Thursday.
0: Thank you, Trey.
5: You too.
0: Trey Biddy, Hogsports.com, being brought to you by Chris Crane Hyundai and Genesis of Conway. Rick Schaefer, I'm Randy Rainwater. Drive Time Sports will continue.
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Welcome back to Drive Time Sports on the Buzz Radio Network. Rick Schaefer. I'm Randy Rainwater. This week's theme, I think you could say at the Riverfront Steakhouse, Wyndham Hotel in North Little Rock, is bring it back. Bring it back by popular demand. The Double F says, let's bring it back. How about the 8-ounce halibut? It's back with the fantastic carrots, those awesome homemade rolls that melt in your mouth with a mound of butter. $31.50. And the ever-popular 6-ounce filet. 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What goes better with Florentine chicken? 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Tell him I sent you. That's the Riverfront Steakhouse, Wyndham Hotel in North Little Rock. And coming in from the bullpen,

0: Now joining Kevin McPherson, better known as Hoop Scoop, courtesy of Hogville.net. Well, we got a four-game kind of tease, did we not, with the Bahamas Classic. It's over now. The guys will go home. In fact, they're saying some may go as far as Russia. Back home for about 10 days, then come back, get ready to start school, and then get ready for the fall campaign. What did you learn, Kevin, from this four-game set of games in the Bahamas?
1: Well, I think it starts with the fact that Arkansas's got, you understand why it's the number one recruiting class in the country. The freshmen looked outstanding. I thought defense, transition, and getting out, not only in transition, but converting turnovers into points. All of these were things we thought would be positives. Arkansas playing the entirety without Mika Mirna, one of those talented freshmen. And J.J. Andrews, who's a wing, has been a play a lot of small ball four. You know, put on a show throughout the four games. He was Arkansas's leading scorer. He was Arkansas's leading rebounder in concert with Caleb Origu. And, you know, shot the ball really well, shot the ball well from three. And so we've been saying for a while Arkansas's got what we believe is the best combination of guards and wings in the country. We think Mika Mirnan is going to be one of the top forwards, four-spot players in the country. And then you didn't have him, and J.J. Andrews stepped up and slid into that slot. And probably, you know, if you had to pick an MVP, it's him and Jordan Smith Jr. I've got them as co-MVPs. But Arkansas's not hurting one through four. I think the big question mark, and this is, you know, the same takeaway I had coming into this event that I'm leaving with, a lot of question marks at the five spot. I did not think Cooper Bowser particularly played well in this event. I think Kid Barrigo did some really good stuff. Monster double-double today, 10 points, 16 rebounds, but he's got a lot of learning still to do at that position. You know, sometimes it's awkward for him. The center spot, guys, you know, if you looked at it last year, that was a weakness. And as good as this team is one through four, I think it's, while I won't go as far to say that Arkansas, when the season gets here, won't have some things figured out there, I do think it's right now there's more questions than answers at that five.
0: Who works exclusively with the post players?
1: Well, I don't know if it's exclusive. You know, Kenny Payne is Arkansas's big man coach.
0: Okay.
1: I don't know. You know, Brad Calipari is not only an assistant coach, but he's in charge of Arkansas's player development. And so I don't know that if anything's exclusive to any coach there on that, but you know, you got more depth, and you saw good things from a pair maker, even Ilya Froloff. Again, Origo did some good stuff. You know, Bowser made some plays. I think he's a little light in the britches at that five spot, and I think that he really struggled finishing with any amount of contact, was not consistent on the glass. I just, you know, I felt like, you know, he's your veteran guy there. Not that we thought he was a physical player who, you know, is the enforcer type anyway, but I thought relative to what his strengths are and what I thought he might bring, I thought he did not live up to it. Now, yes, the competition was inferior, but there's still time for this team to work through things, and maybe there's a learning curve for him somewhere in here. I just think, given that he's a veteran guy, it sounds like I'm picking on one guy here. But the five spot already, again, was the question mark, the big one. And I think it got even bigger. Now you're thinking, Caleb Origu, 6'11", 7'4", wingspan, 252. Please hurry up and figure out the nuances of the offense and defense. And, you know, let these coaches take to the coaching and iron out some of the, you know, some of the bad habits and you know, and build on good ones. That's kind of where I'm at with it. I mean, if I had to pick the five that stood out the most in a positive way, it was Origu.
2: Well, Kevin, do you think there's time between now and, say, January and February for them to solve some of these problems, or do you think they're already doomed?
1: No, I don't think they're doomed. I mean, this is going to be one of the best teams in the country.
0: Rick's going to get on you now.
2: It's August. No, I know, we're concerned about the number five spot. Wow.
1: Gosh. We are. And I wouldn't be as concerned if the last three or four national champions weren't older, bigger, stronger, you know, enforcers on the front line. And so everybody around here wants to get back to a Final Four. It's been a while. It's been, you know, in the previous century.
2: 1995.
1: Since that happened. So only in fairness do I bring up, you know, just observing four games in 4 days against inferior competition, what my question marks are. Arkansas beat everybody by at least 40 points today. They raised the marker to their biggest winning margin of, 105-48, so 57 points. They held the last two opponents below 50 points, the first two opponents below 60 points. No team shot better than 36-plus percent against Arkansas, and the percentages went down every game. This team didn't manage to get in the 30s. Arkansas, for the most part, defended the three-point line, and that's part of the shooting as well. Arkansas was dominant on the glass most of this event, not always on the offensive glass, and we know that's been a struggle at times. But again, the forced turnovers, the capitalizing on those, converting them into points off turnovers, the fast break scoring, the points in the paint. Arkansas demolished, holding the last two opponents each to only 12 points in the paint for an entire game. Arkansas had like 60-something points in the paint today, well, and 12 for Calgary. That's about as dominant you're going to see there. And Arkansas is a three-point shooting team. They had one game where they shot well from three, and that was because Jeremiah Wilkinson, who's likely to be their top three-point shooter, had a big game from three and a 26-point game, followed of nine from three in that game. And that was the second outing for Arkansas, went over Carleton University. You know, so three-point shooting is probably going to be a little bit on a yo-yo. But I look at it. I mean, J.J. Andrews was a star. Adu Torre had big games and big moments. We mentioned Origu and his double-double today. He also had a 10-point, 6-rebound, 1-block game against Carleton University. Davion Thompson averaged 11 points per game in this setting, and today he had, you know, 6 assists and 5 rebounds to go with 9 points. So the two reclass guys actually played pretty well.
2: Yeah,
1: they've got a long way to go in certain aspects, but overall, you consider
2: short
1: they've only been on campus, 2 weeks or less than a week before they went on this trip. So,
2: but that's your song. They've got a long way to go in a short time to get there. Yeah.
1: You're trying to make a point a minute ago, Rick. They've got plenty of time to work on things. I think with Bowser, and he's a senior. And he's not going to get bigger. I mean, he's not going to grow anymore or get too much bigger. And he's a veteran guy. And so it's kind of like, okay, yeah, they've got time to work on stuff. But the one guy on the front line that has any experience, you didn't want to be the one that kind of looked like,
2: he sometimes
1: looked like the freshman out there.
2: You're not already accusing him of being Nick Pringle, are you?
1: No. Okay. Look, I'll say this. You know, he's practiced better. I'm told he's practiced better than what we saw. So maybe something about stage fright. Maybe you know, when you're practicing, you're going up against your teammates and they're trying different looks with the roster. Then you get in this setting, and everybody's getting to play. But now you're playing somebody else. I mean, maybe he's a slow starter. Maybe he's going to acclimate and be much better when. We get into by the time we get to October and Arkansas's playing exhibition games and then getting into the regular season. Who knows? But for now, I bet probably my biggest complaint is that 5 spot.
0: Kevin, I'm going to sound like Rick now. Mornin didn't play at all, 0. And,
1: right.
0: And Billy Richmond only averaged 18 minutes a game. And if you take out a couple of games where he did play a lot more than 18 minutes, and then, like today, he only played maybe, 6 minutes? I forget what the number was today. So, I mean, you're also playing without two what you're expecting to be. Well, we know Richmond's going to be a big contributor, but Mornin, I mean, I know all the accolades, and I heard on the broadcast today they were saying – he thinks he might be the number one overall pick in the NBA draft. And some are now saying he may be in the top 10 in the upcoming NBA draft and so forth. I mean, you're playing without that guy. So Yeah, I understand.
1: Oh, Arkansas is a team that's fantastic. They were fantastic as a team. Yeah. I'm just isolating one position.
0: There you go.
1: To stretch boys. He's not going to help you hit the five.
2: Randy, you're making Yearnan sound like the quarterback who hadn't played yet. Let's elevate. Let's make him all everything, even though he hadn't played yet.
0: Oh, man, I was trying to make a positive point, and Rick still knocks me down. Hang on, Kevin. We got to step away for a moment. Rick Schaefer, Kevin McPherson, they're known as Hoop Scoop. Thanks to Hogville.net. I'm Randy Rainwater. Drive Time Sports will continue.
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0: 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I'm Randy Rainwater.

0: And Randy, he's back.
1: You're playing the wrong music. You need to play the Long Way to Go, Short Time to Get There song for Kevin, don't you think?
0: Oh, I guess you're talking about
1: this. Yeah, that fits more of what he was talking about today. There you go.

0: Peggy it there.
1: There you go.
2: All right. I love that.
3: Yeah, well, I don't think it, the team is in bad shape. I'm talking about one position group with a lot of question marks. That's it. Yeah. They've got a long way to go and a short time to get there. Everything else looked like it's on pace.
1: Well, look, we all know the competition wasn't very good. We understand that. I don't know if the Washington Generals were available, but they might have been better than those teams. So,
3: right.
1: Yeah. So, yes. But that's why you play these games, and it's August. And didn't you, John Calipari said, when it's over, we want to do this every year. So why not?
0: Yeah.
1: Why wouldn't you? If you got a new team every year, why wouldn't you want to do that? And I guess,
3: Kevin, wouldn't
1: you think one of the best things that happened was those guys just hung around each other for quite a while in a setting away from home, and sometimes that's where you can really get to know each other a little bit better and enjoy the time together.
3: Yeah, I think that was a big part of it as well. That's a positive. I think, you know, again, you've got so many freshmen in a number one rated class that you take for granted, yeah, they're talented, but even if the competition's low and not that good, they could play down in the competition. They could have stage fright. They could be in a situation where they're not really understanding their role and not happy with their minutes, whatever. I thought Arkansas's freshman, but Pierre Maker today had 7 defensive rebounds, and I thought Arrigo had 16 rebounds, but I thought both of those big men got on the glass. Ilya Frolov, If you look at what he did in these 4 games, I think he played around 40 minutes, but he had 16 rebounds in limited minutes. You add it up, I mean, he's probably averaging 10 minutes a game, and so the rebounding numbers he put up and the time on the court was really good. So it's not like Arkansas doesn't have talent on the front line, but again, you've got multiple 18-year-olds that have never played college basketball, and so this was a great experience for so many young players, including the young frontline guys. And there were things I saw in Arrigo that were, you know, some of his dunks, it seemed like I could feel them all the way up here in Pulaski County and Little Rock. in the comfort of my living room watching the game on live stream, I'm like, whoa. I know they felt it down there. I think it Richter still registered because he is a big man, and when he goes to the rim, and then when he lands after dunking, I know there's a thud.
0: Well, I'm continuing to give you encouragement in this regard, Kevin. Wilkinson only attempted 4 shots.
1: Yeah.
0: And scored 4 points.
1: Yeah.
0: Billy Richmond only scored 4 points.
1: Yeah.
0: He only took 4 shots. So, I mean, again.
1: The guys that you're expecting
0: to contribute.
1: That's right.
0: Yeah. I mean, it's. I know you said that Mornin is not going to be a 5. He's 215 pounds. He's 7 foot. But even if you just simply go to his size, his length, you can mix him in with a J.J. playing even possibly at that 4 spot. He certainly showed he's strong enough. I think he's mature enough to play at the 4 spot if needed. So, I mean, there's a lot of movable parts with this team.
3: Murnin's going to play 4, and so will J.J. Arkansas, 1-4, it's what I said when we first part of the segment. They're as good as it gets.
0: I want you to remind
3: the
0: Rick.
3: Country. they're as good as it gets in the country, in my opinion, even though they're very young. So, again, I know I spent time looking for something to pick at and say, well, this is still a question mark because it is.
0: Well, Kevin, I didn't have the courage.
3: Who had 2 games. He had Billy Richmond had 2 games where he barely played.
1: Yeah.
3: And it was next man up. You had a B. Torre, who's a 5-star wing. You got Jeremiah Wilkinson, who played only 6 minutes, 1 game. Arkansas's freshman guard step up. Davion Thompson had 17 points in that game. Then Wilkinson comes back and gives you 26. This team is so deep and so good, 1-4. I just don't have a lot of question marks there.
0: Well, Kevin, I just didn't have the courage to say what you said about Bowser because I knew that Rick would beat me up. So
1: no.
0: I was hoping you'd say those things because
1: look,
0: that's
1: I was just kidding. I mean, I get what Kevin's doing. You're looking for something, because when you beat everybody by 40, it's easy to get too carried away. And I will remind myself of the Boogie Flan disease I had 2 years ago after seeing him in an exhibition game against Kansas and thinking, this

0: one through four, about as good as it gets. And you're thinking, okay, so the five spot, even if it's not a strength, probably at least middle of the road, maybe better than that. The question marks are so big there, you can't even say that. Just don't know yet. And so that's the point I was trying to make, is that you go from feeling really good about four of the five positions, and the other one, you don't feel bad about it. You just don't know what to take away from it yet.
1: Well, Kevin, I did not realize that the schedule now allows for three exhibition games, and I didn't realize that the schedule also, there's one more game, 32 games instead of 31 games.
0: Yeah.
1: I guess I just wasn't paying attention because things are coming in pieces right now, so to speak. We just learned that possibly Kansas hadn't – I haven't seen it officially. Is Kansas actually off the board as an exhibition game?
2: Kansas.
0: Yeah, that would have been the one. That would have been the one on the road that Calipari was referring to when he spoke with the media after that practice 8 days ago.
1: Mm-hmm.
0: And then we learned almost the next day. And I think Rick told me during the Tuesday segment last week. He goes, "Yeah, that we've already learned all. You know,
2: they already have
0: in the last 12-14 hours. But yeah, so that's probably not going to happen." And so we'll see if Arkansas does anything to find a road opponent in exhibition season. I think it would be good if they could. If they don't, they don't. But they'll be tested. You know, Gonzaga and Memphis will give them a much better test than they've seen so far.
1: All right, Kevin. We will talk with you on Thursday. That is Kevin McPherson, better known as Hoop Scoop, courtesy of Hogville.net. Rick Schaefer, I'm Randy Rainwater. Hour number three coming up. Stay with us.

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4: A woman is being held on a $1 million bond after police say they discovered a plot to carry out a mass shooting at a Greenbrier school. Former student, 21-year-old Abilene Almanza, was booked into the Faulkner County Jail on July 21st. She's charged with threatening to commit a mass shooting at a school. Investigators say Almanza told them she planned to steal guns from a relative's home and target the Greenbrier East Side Elementary School. Greenbrier police were tipped off about the plans Almanza allegedly made on the app Discord by the FBI. District Administrator say they're now taking new safety measures at each campus. Almanza will be in court next Monday. The Mountain Pine School District in Garland County investing $1.5 million into safety upgrades. The outdoor walkways are now fully enclosed with bullet-resistant windows. Entrances to the elementary and high school buildings are now a two-door system. Visitors must check in with the front office to be let through the second door. The upgrade should be done by the end of the month. I'm KARK's Caroline Derby for the Buzz Radio Network.
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7: We'll be in the mid-90s this afternoon for your high temperature. Not too humid, but it's going to be hot later on today. Tonight we'll have clear skies dropping back down into the 70s for your low, and the heat's going to build on Wednesday with highs back in the upper 90s. We'll stay pretty hot for the end of the work week. This is meteorologist Juliana Cullen with the Arkansas Storm Team with your forecast for the

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0: Hour number three of Drive Time Sports on the Buzz Radio Network. Rick Schaefer standing by in Northwest Arkansas. I'm Randy Rainwater from the Capital City. We found this out today, Rick. I'm guessing maybe this has already been out, published, but different time for the Ryan Silverfield radio show. I assume it's going to be back at the Catfish Hole, but that hadn't been.
1: Different time.
0: Different time.
1: Not 7 o'clock?
0: Yeah, 6 to 7. Interesting.
1: 6 to 7. Now, what does that do for us? We go off the air?
0: Well, what happens, the first three shows, August 26th, September the 2nd, and September the 9th, all will be Wednesdays with the exception of show number 13, which will be a Tuesday night because that's Thanksgiving week.
1: Yeah, okay.
0: And the first three shows, that August 26th, September the 2nd, and 9th, we will leave the air at 6 o'clock.
1: Okay.
0: Because Traveler Baseball is being played on Buzz 2.
1: Okay.
0: Then after that, beginning on September the 16th and going forward, it will be on Buzz 2 at 6 o'clock.
1: Oh, okay.
0: No change, but just those first three shows, because of our prior commitments on the Buzz 2, we will honor those and then it will switch over to Buzz 2.
1: Okay. Hey, did you know, you probably did know this. I didn't. Did you know that the NFL Exhibition Hall of Fame game is Thursday?
0: Yes, sir.
1: This Thursday?
0: Yes, sir.
1: I didn't realize that until I just read that Carson Beck is going to start for the Arizona Cardinals against the Carolina Panthers. Gosh, they're starting this Thursday.
0: Yeah.
1: Amazing.
0: Yeah. All the teams have obviously reported. I think you know that by now.
1: Well, I'd hope so.
0: Yeah, okay.
1: Play games.
0: All 32.
1: I knew that. Yeah.
0: Okay.
1: I knew that. Yeah.
0: Okay. Yeah. Starts this Thursday night.
1: Yeah. Okay.
0: So.
1: How about that?
0: Hard to believe. 22 years of Mondays, Heisman winners, Hall of Famers, national champions, and the voices who called them, all who have stood at our podium on Thursday, August the 13th, the Little Rock Touchdown Club will announce the 2026 class. 11 a.m. And oh, by the way, as usual, Justin and Phil Elson will be there. They'll carry it live.
1: Yeah.
0: But it's Thursday at 11 o'clock, August 13th, at War Memorial Stadium. And it will be on level two. It's kind of the VIP section of War Memorial Stadium. So come on out. You want to hear firsthand, or you can listen either way. And gosh, when you start looking, they put kind of a collage of all of the, not all of them, but some of the great guests that's been part of the ones that's spoken in times past, right in the very middle. Peyton Manning. Eli Manning. Yeah.
1: Yeah.
0: John Gruden. Terry Bradshaw. Jimmy Johnson. Brett Favre. Paul Feinbaum. Yeah. Kurt Herbstreit, just to name a few that have spoken at the Little Rock Touchdown Club. Joe Theismann, I see him in this.
1: How long does this go back? 22 years?
0: 22 years.
1: So I'm assuming Frank Broyles has spoken there. And we know that every football coach over the last 22 years has spoken there. So that would go not, yeah, Houston Nutt would be included. Bobby Petrino. Chad Morris.
0: Ray Lewis. Emmitt Smith.
1: I'm thinking of Razorback coaches, but yeah, those guys are big names. Those are
0: Ed Orgeron.
1: Oh, yeah, that's right.
0: Joe Theismann, yeah.
1: So who would be someone that, now, is it new every year, other than the Arkansas coach, the Arkansas AD, And the Arkansas
0: it's
1: State coach.
0: It's not confirmed the AD is going to be there this year yet.
1: Yeah. I get that.
0: Not confirmed.
1: Really? Well, how do you know that?
0: Well, that's what it was when we were at the SEC football media days.
1: Oh, because David told you that.
0: Yes.
1: Okay. Yeah. All right.
0: I think he said it on Morning Madness.
1: Is Ryan Silverfield confirmed?
0: Yes.
1: Okay. All right. Good. And Butch Jones, is he confirmed?
0: I'm going to assume so.
1: Yeah. Okay. That's good. So, okay.
0: Nathan Brown, UCA.
1: Yeah. Okay. So those three are confirmed. Who would you like to hear that has never been there? Because does anybody ever come back again?
0: Or is this occasionally? Yes.
1: Okay. So if he got Greg Sankey to come back, he would certainly want to do that.
0: I think Greg Sankey has been back twice.
1: Okay.
0: I think David said he tries to space him out about every 3 to 5 years.
1: Okay. What do you think? How do you think he would be received in Arkansas if he brought the Big Ten commissioner in?
0: Oh, my goodness gracious. I hope David didn't even have a bad dream about that. I couldn't stand listening to 30 minutes or longer.
1: How great that league is.
0: Yes, how great that league is. Okay. Oh, we've only won the last three in a row. Don't you love that, SEC?
1: Yeah. Okay. So let's think about this.
0: Who would be?
1: Without knowing who David is inviting, he obviously has his group ready if he's going to announce it a week from Thursday. So but let's just say we don't know who it is, and maybe our listeners could say, who would you want to come that either has never been or you'd love to hear again?
0: I'd love to hear Nick Saban.
1: Okay, that's Nick Saban could come. I think Nick Saban would be phenomenal. If David Basil gets Nick Saban, that would be phenomenal.
0: Actually, I think it'd be pretty cool if he brought John Calipari.
1: I brought that up last time.
0: I'm only kidding. He's basketball.
1: I know, but I think people would love hearing from John Calipari.
0: True.
1: Okay, but if it's just football, I think Nick Saban, he'd be the A number one choice. But I can tell you who would be A number two, I'd say Tom Brady. If he could get Tom Brady.
0: Yeah, Brady would have been high on my list too.
1: That would have been, I think those two, I can't think of anybody bigger than those two if he brought them in. Can you?
0: No, Tom Brady. Either Brady or Saban would have to be at the very top of the list.
1: Yeah, I would think so too. So if he gets either of them, they would be the A-plus this year, and then you try and get the other one next year. And if the meeting is on a Tuesday, are they Tuesdays or Mondays?
0: Mondays, as a rule.
1: Okay, that makes it a little tougher for Brady. He's working a game Sunday. Nick Saban is working all day Saturday for ESPN.
0: I think
1: so,
0: with the private jet, you could get whoever you wanted. Well, I shouldn't say whoever you wanted, but
1: that's true.
0: Overcoming any kind of timing issues.
1: Yeah.
0: Because you're going to fly them in, and you're going to fly them right back out.
1: Okay. So they have access to do that.
0: Yes.
1: Okay. All right. Okay. Well, those two would be really, really big. Who else?
0: I think I'd scratch Tony Romo off the list for the time being. I'm not sure he would be.
1: Well, the first couple of weeks, he's available, and maybe beyond that, we don't know. We don't know.
0: Yeah, I don't think he's in.
1: Well, and speaking of people, what about Jim Nance? Has he ever had him?
0: No,
1: that's a pretty big name.
0: Yeah, I don't think Nance.
1: And a classy guy.
0: Vern Lundquist has been there. I know that for a fact.
1: Okay, all right. So if you could get Jim Nance, that would be good. How about who's the biggest name on Saturday? He's already had Kirk Herbstreit, who
0: else? Dory Noka. He's already had him.
1: He's had him. How about for? I guess if he could get the guy that's so popular on ESPN that's on the Saturday game now. Oh, gosh. I can't believe I'm thinking of his name. He's the most popular guy they have.
0: Yeah, I'm going brain dead.
1: But he's also controversial.
0: Yes.
1: Yeah. But I guess if he could get him, but that would be difficult because he's got a daily show.
0: Pat McAfee.
1: Yeah, Pat McAfee. That would be big, but he's got a daily show. Stephen A. Smith would be big, but he's got a daily show. What about...
0: Hold on. David, this from Milton Heat and Air from Brian. Okay. Says David teased this morning or yesterday 3 gold jackets. Is that like...
1: Well, that's the Masters.
0: Three...
1: No, it's a green jacket.
0: A green...
1: 3 gold jackets.
0: Gold.
1: Okay,
0: did
1: so
0: I
1: now
0: say
1: we're
0: green?
1: About,
0: I thought I said gold.
1: No, you did say gold. I was thinking of Masters green. Okay, so... That would be guys that are in the NFL Hall of Fame that maybe had... Has Lance Allworth ever spoken?
0: Lance
1: is
0: not that I'm aware of.
1: He's 86 years old. Somebody was talking about him, I think, on David's show when I was with him this morning. Mentioned Lance Allworth when we were talking about the Razorbacks who had passed away here since May. But Lance is 86, so I don't know how... And I'm not sure he was ever a great speaker. He's kind of a quiet guy. And like say, has he had Jerry Jones?
0: Oh, yes.
1: Okay, yes. Okay, so he's had Jerry Jones. I'll tell you another one would be, what if he got whatever Hunt's first name is, the owner of the Chiefs?
0: Lamar?
1: Yeah, that would be a big
0: deal.
1: No,
0: it's Clark. Clark.
1: Clark Hunt, yeah. I think that would be a big deal, either here. What about Tom Kraft? I mean, these are guys that have won a bunch of Super Bowls. I think that'd be pretty cool, either of them. I'm just throwing names out there. Pro Football Hall of Famers. I'm not sure.
0: Oh, this would be a good one.
1: Who's that?
0: This is from Brian, by way of Middleton Heat and Air. I'd love this, Dick Butkus. How old is Butkus now?
1: I think Dick Butkus has passed away.
0: Ooh.
1: That might be a tough one to get.
0: This one from our Milton Heat and Air said, I'd love to see Al Michaels.
1: Absolutely.
0: Al Michaels, it would be a good one. I don't know the guy's name either. This from Drew in Little Rock. He said, who is the guy on Barstool Sports? Dave something, isn't it?
1: Portnoy. Yeah, and he's just come out with a book that basically says, criticize me all you want to. I don't care. Yeah.
0: Oh, wait a minute. Here's another one that'd be interesting.
1: Yeah.
0: If you can't get Travis Kelce, why not get Taylor Kelce?
1: That's not his brother's name. Oh.
0: Taylor Swift.
1: Somehow, I'm not sure she took his last name. Yeah, I was thinking about Travis Kelce's brother, who's second year out of football, and they have a podcast together, and maybe him, but I get it. Taylor Swift. I would say that if David got Taylor Swift, there wouldn't be enough tickets for every female in Little Rock that would want to come. Wouldn't come close.
0: Yeah. There's not a venue big enough to hold that.
1: No, not for that.
0: From our Middleton Heat and Air, Waldo Mark says, how about Johnny Football? Johnny Manziel? Is that who you're suggesting?
1: Nah.
0: I wouldn't care to hear him. Tom Brady, his name came up. Yeah.
1: Yeah.
0: Brian did say that, David did say, no women this year as a guest speaker. Okay. Well, that would kind of...
1: Well, he had Laura Rutledge once, and I'm sure she was phenomenal. She's very good. I'm trying to think of...
0: The lady that heads up the Dallas Cowboy Cheerleaders, and Holly Rowe. Good? Holly Rowe was very good.
1: Oh, Holly Rowe, sure, yeah. Wow. Yep.
0: Let's see. Who else on here? Jimmy Johnson. Jimmy was on... Jimmy was last year, I believe, or maybe it was the year before. But he's been there within the last 2 years. That from our Middleton Heat and Air.
1: Has Butch Davis ever spoken there?
0: I'm not sure about Butch Davis.
1: That's a guy that grew up in Springdale.
0: But he doesn't have a gold jacket, though.
1: No.
0: Steve Atwater. That's another suggestion. That'd be a good one.
1: Has Atwater never been?
0: I'm not sure. I mean, you are talking 22 years.
1: Yeah. Yeah. Well, and he possibly hadn't. So that would be a good one, yeah.
0: Marty and McGee was suggested. Both have been there, but not together. Former Pittsburgh Steelers head football coach. That's Mike Tomlin. I don't know if Tomlin would
1: be. He's available. I think, is he doing TV?
0: Yes. I think for NBC.
1: But nonetheless, if he's doing it for Sunday, then you can get him there.
0: Ronnie Lott. His name has been suggested from our Middleton Heat and Air. Ronnie Lott. Kurt Warner has been suggested.
1: Kurt Warner would be great.
0: And he is in the Pro Football Hall of Fame.
1: Ooh, ooh.
0: That could be a green jacket there. Or a gold jacket. Now you got me calling it green.
1: Could be. How about, has he ever had Jerry Rice?
0: Not sure. Jerry Rice, that would be huge.
1: Yeah. Gold jacket. I'm just thinking gold jacket.
0: This is also from a Middleton Heat and Air. Deion Sanders. He's probably busy.
1: Can't get him, no.
0: Probably
1: Can't
0: busy.
1: Get him. Yeah.
0: I have thought about this one, and I don't think he's ever been there. And when we were when Trey Schaap and I were teasing David, trying to look for any kind of just small crack where he might just concede, we mentioned Bo Jackson. That's from Milton Heat and Air. I don't think Bo has ever been to Little Rock in the Touchdown Club.
1: Well, that would be a good one too. Okay, if he'd really, this would be going back in history, so I don't know if he'd be that interested in it. But the commissioner, there's only one living commissioner of the SEC besides the current one. Do you know who he is?
0: Well, Pete Rozelle is not alive.
1: No, SEC commissioner.
0: Oh.
1: There's only one that's still alive besides
0: Kramer,
1: the current commissioner.
0: And it's not...
1: No, it's not Mike's Live.
0: Mike's Live.
1: No. It is Harvey Schiller.
0: What?
1: Harvey Schiller was the commissioner before Roy Kramer and was the first commissioner to talk with the schools about possibly expanding the SEC.
0: What is it, 120?
1: No, we're talking about the late 1980s. You know, he could have been a younger guy. He was on the Baseball Hall of Fame board for several years. And but anyway, he's the guy that Doug Dickey arranged a golf match with Schiller and Coach Broyles and Doug Dickey at a course in Birmingham. And that was the first conversation about Arkansas moving to the SEC. Now, how old is he? I don't know. Doug Dickey is about 91 or 2 and still alive. Probably not in condition to come speak. He would be an amazing speaker. So I don't know how old Harvey Schiller is, but he is the only former SEC commissioner that's still alive. That's amazing to think of.
0: That's unbelievable.
1: It's not. I just told you. It's the truth. You don't
0: have to say. That's unbelievable.
1: What you're saying is you don't believe me.
0: I don't believe that he's still. I mean, might as well see if Methuselah is available. Shannon and Sterling Sharp, by way of our Middleton Heat and Air.
1: Come on in, Methuselah.
0: Now this
1: we got any questions? Yeah, what happened? You date you're BC and AD. Can you kind of catch us up on things?
0: He only lived to be 690.
1: No, he was over 900. He was 938,
0: oh,
1: I believe.
0: Oh my gosh!
1: Yeah,
0: all right.
1: He's the oldest
0: man.
1: Ever.
0: I'm making him into a young man. This from Milton Heat and Air, Joe Montana. I love to hear Montana.
1: Yeah,
0: that'd be a good one.
1: Yeah, Pete's got a gold jacket.
0: Oh, my gosh. This one is off the wall. This one from our Middleton Heat and Air. How about Mayor Boyd of Rooster Poot for the Little Rock Touchdown Club? The club has just disbanded.
1: Why? From Rooster Poot?
0: No. No, Mayor Boyd. No.
1: Who suggested it? Mayor Boyd?
0: Mayor Boyd did.
1: He suggested it.
0: This one from our Middleton Heat and Air, Drew in Little Rock says, get Rob Walton.
1: You could sure ask.
0: Only if he'd commit to $1 billion.
1: That's right. Yeah, instead of paying him, he pays.
0: Yeah, exactly.
1: Hey, Rob, how about a $1 billion speaking engagement? Really? Yeah. Yeah, you pay $1 billion and we'll bring you in to speak.
0: This one from our Milton Heat and Air, Adam in Monticello says, how about Emmitt Smith, Michael Irvin, and Troy Aikman to speak? I guess all you're saying once? All three at one time?
1: Yeah.
0: I don't know if they can afford that.
1: Well, Aikman does Monday Night Football, so you can't get him.
0: Well, you could always move it to a Tuesday. They have moved them to a Tuesday when there is a scheduling conflict for
1: Monday. Then you could bring in Joe Buck and Troy Aikman.
0: Methuselah lived to be 969.
1: 969. Yeah, I knew he was up in the 900s.
0: Then the other suggestion is let Stan go speak. He could tell them that they're never going to win a national championship.
1: Quarterback, Trump, hey, you can come here and have a great time, but ain't going to win no national championship.
0: Drive Time Sports will continue.
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0: And that's Rick Schaefer. I'm Randy Rainwater.
1: Maybe Kevin McPherson, we should have shared that with him since he was so worried about, you know, Bowser, you think?
0: Okay.
1: I give him that phone number. Kevin, you can sleep at night.
0: This is a follow-up on our Middleton Eden era.
1: Oh, yeah. Okay. On who we're going to have for David Basil's event?
0: If Stan spoke at the Touchdown Club, they'd all look at him funny.
1: They would do that. That's funny. You're right.
0: Now, Drew mentioned this one from Little Rock, but the problem is he's basketball. Hmm. Charles Barkley would be good.
1: He would be good.
0: Yeah, from our Middleton Heat and Air.
1: He can speak about anything.
0: Mike McCarthy is who you would think he's
1: available, isn't he?
0: McCarthy is coaching the Steelers now.
1: I forgot. Yeah, he is. He gets Aaron Rodgers. Isn't that a kick?
0: Oh, good gracious. Why not get Aaron Rodgers?
1: I need to read that RCare spot for Aaron Rodgers.
0: He's got plenty of time, right?
1: Boy, yeah, he does.
0: After he gets sacked about 9 times, he might not want to come.
1: Oh, goodness.
0: Let's see. This one from Adam in Monticello. He says Nick Saban. Okay, that's a good one.
1: Yeah, that'd be good. But, you know, you mentioned, humorously, Taylor Swift. I don't know how far David works ahead of time, but, hey, work on Travis Kelce for next year. Because this is going to be his last year.
0: And make him bring his wife with him.
1: Well, whether he does or not, that would be he'd be a huge hit, I think.
0: Yeah.
1: Don't you?
0: Yeah. Or Jason Kelce, for that matter. He's available. I say available, I don't know, but I would think he might be. From our Middleton Heat and Air, Stan wouldn't work. He's only a single threat. We need a dual threat speaker.
1: That's right.
0: This one from our Middleton Heat and Air. How about a former Razorback football coach? Huh?
1: Well, let's see who's left. Ken Hatfield is. Has Ken ever spoken down there?
0: Surely he has. I know he's been part of multiple guests.
1: All right. Ken is in his young 80s. Danny Ford is still available. Danny lives in South Carolina. Has he ever come back to speak?
0: Not that I'm aware of.
1: Gosh, let's see. So Danny was 44 when he was hired in 1992. So he's going to be in his 70s. Jack Crow is still alive. I'm guessing he's going to
0: come back.
1: Boy, he'd
0: be exciting.
1: Come on now.
0: Can't wait for him to speak.
1: They'd pull him after the first quarter. Okay, Jack, that's it.
0: You're fired.
1: We'll go ahead and pay you, but yeah, you're done. Fortunately, Chad Morris is occupied, so can't bring him. Hey, at some point, not this year, but at some point, you could bring Sam Pittman back, couldn't you?
0: Yeah,
1: did it every year, but then he'd come back and
0: Bobby back.
1: That's right. Have some nice reflection. You know, that Sam Pittman never had a chance to say goodbye, never had a press conference, never anything. And I'm sure he's living nicely, but it would be nice to have him back and say we appreciate what you did.
0: I'm trying to get...
1: I was going to say, that brought some stone cold silence,
0: well, no,
1: didn't
0: I'm trying to send this text to David. I want to say, how would I get a list of all...
1: Of everybody's in the NFL Hall of Fame and still alive?
0: The speakers.
1: Oh, in the last 22 years?
0: Or the TD Club.
1: Well, now, wait a minute. He's not going to announce it till a week from Thursday.
0: No, I'm talking about all time.
1: Yeah. I think he has a little booklet or something that has all that in there.
0: Yeah, I mean, that's what I'm thinking.
1: You'd hate to go by memory because he might not remember them all for 22 years. So 22 years ago, so we're talking about 2000, started in 2003 because this would be the 22nd season if 2003 was the first one. Do you think that was his first year to do it?
0: 22 years ago is what it says.
1: If it was 22 years ago, then that's 2024. I mean, excuse me, 2004.
0: Okay, so I asked David, I said, how would I get a list of all the speakers for the TD Club all time, excluding this year? Ha ha.
1: Yeah, there you go. How about bringing Matt Jones and DeCorey Birmingham back at the same time?
0: Drew is...
1: And Keith Jackson. Have all three of them up there. And here's the pass from Matt Jones to DeCorey Birmingham. Ha, ha, ha, that's DeCorey Birmingham. That was Keith Jackson saying that before Paul Eales could. Bring those three back.
0: All right, Drew in Little Rock, he's been working overtime on this. He's saying from our Milton Heated Air, Sam would be wonderful in a year or so.
1: Yeah, you got to wait. You can't do it this year. No. Got to wait.
0: This one from our Milton Heat and Air, Travis Kelce would be great, and he could talk about Butch Jones and his impact on his career.
1: Hmm. Okay.
0: He played for Butch Jones at Cincinnati.
1: Cincinnati.
0: Yep.
1: Okay.
0: And Savage says, by way of our Milton Heat and Air, says John Elway with Dan Marino. That would be cool.
1: Ooh-wee. Get them both?
0: Either Elway. Yeah. I'd take him either or.
1: Yeah, yeah.
0: Elway or Marino, and if you wanted to bring both in the same year. But I doubt you're going to bring those two together at the same time.
1: Probably get Brian Kelly.
0: That would be wonderful. He could talk in his southern dialect. This from Middleton Heat and Air. Do you think he's tried Bo Jackson? I know he's tried Bo Jackson. Hmm. I don't know if they... Boy, that's going to make this year's really interesting. Terry Bradshaw has already been to the Little Rock Touchdown Club. They could reminisce about old times, talking about Bo Jackson. Because I teased DB about that.
1: Yeah, David could say, come on in, Bo. Remember when I tackled you? No.
0: Oh, wait a minute. Wait a minute. Oh, yeah. Correct me. I'm wrong. Says Randy, no, on Jerry Jones.
1: Jerry Jones has never been there?
0: I've made that. I know his daughter's been there.
1: Wow.
0: Charlotte, but I really thought he had been there before.
1: Wow. Well, that...
0: Then put Jerry Jones at the top of the list.
1: Well, that's a notable absence.
0: Yeah, but that... I guess I'm thinking of the Arkansas Sports Hall of Fame when he's been back.
1: Okay, Mike Loggins says he knows Bo Jackson. If David would like him to work on
0: Bo, oh, wow, Michael.
1: How about that? Mike, I guess I could text David, or you can text David, Randy, and say, got a contact for Bo Jackson if you want him to try.
0: Wait a minute, Chris Gaines has sent me something.
1: Yeah?
0: Justin enlisted the previous guest at the TD Club. This is from 2013. Okay, so let's see what...
1: You mean from 13 on?
0: Well, no, this is
1: just... Or just 13.
0: This is just 13. Brett Bielema, Cliff Harris, Dan Hampton, Coach Tom Osborne, Jeff Long, Coach Houston Nutt, Coach Gene Chizik, Coach Clint Conk, Mitch Mustaine, Jonathan Luigs, Coach Brian Harsin, Steve Sullivan, Roland Sales, and Ike Forte were together. Richard Davenport and Chris Hayes were together. Steve Atwater and Lou Holtz.
1: Lou Holtz, wow.
0: That was 2000, and thank you, Chris Kane. I don't know if you were listening and just happened.
1: That was 2013.
0: All right.
1: So, I mean, that's pretty, you know, it's hard to say it gets better every year when you had a year like that. And yet they'll say, yeah, the next year we had these guys. The next year you had these guys. And David said it's always bigger and better, but they've had some pretty big names.
0: No, this is 2014. Dave Wannstedt, Coach Dave Wannstedt.
1: Yeah.
0: Mark May, Mike Singletary, Charlotte Jones Anderson, Ed Orgeron, Leroy Jordan, Coach Jim wow. Donnan, Dari Noka, Blake Anderson, Rocket Ishmael, Coach Steve Campbell of the UCA Bears, the Southwest Conference Hall of Fame, Sean Andrews, and Michael Irvin.
1: How about that?
0: Pretty impressive group there.
1: All of them. Well, every year is impressive. Don't you wish... I wonder who the first class was. Anybody know who was here in 2004? That would be an interesting thing to figure out. So Houston Nutt was the coach. Frank Royals was the athletic director. So I wonder if both of those came. Coach Royals would have done it for David. He would have.
0: Now this is the 2021 class. Sam Pittman, Vern Lundquist, Vince Young, Terry Bradshaw, Darren McFadden, Hunter Yurchak, Eli Manning, and Matt Jones. Were they there together? Gracious.
1: They were together.
0: Butch Jones, Austin Allen, Cliff Harris, and Drew Pearson, Nathan Brown, and I can't see the last ones on there for some reason.
1: And Hunter Yurchak.
0: Looks like Quinn Grovey.
1: It's good to have him.
0: It looks like.
1: Just because he had one answer we didn't like last year doesn't mean he shouldn't come down. In fact, I think he should come down. Don't you?
0: Oh, absolutely.
1: Yeah.
0: All right, Chris, the first one he sent me was 2013. 2014.
1: Okay. I'd be really curious who was there in 2004. And again, I'm guessing Coach Broyles was there and Houston Nutt was there, because that would have been AD and head coach.
0: 2000.
1: But then beyond that, I don't know.
0: 2016, Herm Edwards, Danny Werfel, Gary Pinkel, Brian Bosworth, Tyler Wilson and Casey Dick, Frank Beamer. Man, DB has had some amazing guests. At the Touchdown Club. All right, Rick Schaefer, I'm Randy Ringwater. We'll come back and wrap
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0: 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And we have a very special contributor, better known as DB, yeah. David Basil. I know you're not ready to give up the names.
1: But he sent us the list of everybody that's ever spoken there. Did you get that?
0: I've got this one where you're talking about impressive. I mean, this is the ones that partial list of former college and NFL coaches at the Little Rock Touchdown Club, broadcasters, journalists, sports management, ownership, referees. I mean, the list goes on and on.
19: What's up, boys? I heard you guys have been talking about the Touchdown Club. Listen, Randy, my greatest gift would be if I could bring Dick Butkus back from the dead and get him at the Touchdown Club.
0: Hey, man. Yeah.
1: He's only been gone 3 years. Just 3 years he's been gone.
19: I did try to get him, and I worked with Dan Hampton to try to get him. You know, I brought in Mike Dicka was great, and but just could not. He was a little older, and he Dick. I mean, Hampton just said he just didn't feel like it. But yeah, you look at that list, just partial list. Peyton Manning, Brett Favre, Terry Bradshaw, Roger Staubach, Ray Lewis, Earl Campbell, Mean Joe Green, Tony Dorsett, Larry Zonka, Archie Manning, Eli Manning, Mike Singletary, Marcus Allen, Dan Hampton, Tim Brown, Randy White, Michael Irvin, Tootall Jones, Jim McMahon, Archie Griffin, Cliff Ferris, Steve Atwater, Leroy Jordan, Drew Pearson, Mel Renfro, Desmond Howard, Joe Theismann, Willie Rolfe, Mark May, Brian Bosworth, Danny Werfel, Darren McFadden, Keith Jackson, Aaron Taylor. I mean, that's just a list of players and the coaches: Jimmy Johnson, Mike Ditka, John Gruden, Dan Reeves, John Robinson, Lou Holtz, Steve Spurrier, Bobby Bowden, Barry Switzer, Dave Wannstedt, Herm Edwards, Urban Meyer, Bob Stoops, Frank Bulls, Vince Dooley, Gene Stallings, Johnny Majors, Pat Dye, Bill Snyder, just to name a few. So it's been, I get exhausted when I look at the list of these, and that's not even all of them.
0: That is amazing. Now, we did learn from Chris Kane that the first couple of years, or was it just the first year, it was mainly you and Rex who were the entertainment.
19: It was me, Rex, and Andrew Matters. Andrew would get up and give like an NFL recap, and then we just open it up and said, all right, what does anybody want to make a comment about football this week?
20: Wow.
19: So we had 45 people there at the first meeting, and yeah, it's come a long way since then. This year's going to be another great list. I'd say I think everybody's going to be really happy with some of the Razorback connections we have coming in. We've got some Gold Jacket greats coming in. We've got a monster. There's a monster meeting. The biggest meeting we've ever had for the Touchdown Club will be announcing that will be off the chart. It will be off the chart. And so, yeah, this will really be a great year, a fun year.
20: That's Nick Saban or Tom Brady. That's what we're guessing.
19: If it's off the chart, that's the biggest ever.
20: Yeah, if it's the biggest ever.
19: I will tell you, it's not them.
20: It's not them. And it's bigger than them.
19: Yeah.
20: Wow.
0: Well, I think so,
19: just because of the nature of what I'm doing. So you'll see, once I make the announcement, you'll see it's a different kind of, I'm trying to think outside the box, you know, the last couple of years to see if you can bring somebody like a Walt Coleman or Kelly Finglas with the Cowboy cheerleaders and maybe find a different angle, you know, especially with all the things going on in college sports nationally and those kind of things. So I think it's fun to try to find. Of course, you know, there's a Heisman Trophy winner coming in. We've had, I think, 12 or 15 of those. We've had, I think, 25 NFL Hall of Fame gold jackets, and we've got several of them coming in. And like I said, I think you'll really be happy with the Razorback connections. I always like to bring in some of them, too. So
0: we had Lance Allworth. He was suggested today.
19: I tried him years ago, and he said, David, I'm happy out here in San Diego. I don't like making a long trip back. And I'd say the last time I talked to him, there was a little bit of struggle in there with him. But he was very kind, and I think we've missed that window to try to make that happen. I tried it one time because Rick, we were talking with you about him today, just the greatness of Lance Allworth. I would love to have him, but he's a West Coast guy and happy out there, and that's probably where he's going to run off into the sunset out there in San Diego.
0: I don't see Barry Sanders on here. Have you ever had Barry Sanders?
19: He's one I had, and it sort of fell through. I thought I had him. He's on the list. He's on the radar, Randy. That's one of the good ones that I'd like to get. And then I think I'll get him at some point. Just haven't gotten him yet.
0: Well, when you had Bosworth, and then you have had who's the other one that I'm thinking of? Ray Lewis. Wow. That's about as off the wall in some ways. And maybe that you want to try to make the... Well, I don't know. Jim McMahon, he's pretty colorful.
19: Randy, Jim McMahon is the only speaker we've had 22 years at the Touchdown Club who went out right in front of the hotel where we meet and smoked some weed right in front of the courthouse there.
20: Oh, my gosh.
19: Driving around and
20: seriously?
19: Yeah. Well, you know, nowadays, you know, he was, and I don't know if it was the old school weed or just the vape weed, but I've had them come in and said, hey, Jim McMahon's out there smoking on the steps out there. I'm sure it was prescription. I'm sure it was prescription, Rick. So that's what.
20: Prescription. I'm sure, right? Wow.
19: Yeah, he was struggling with what he was feeling with CTE related issues, but I think he's actually gotten better. But he was really good. Ray Lewis was good. Earl Campbell, that was one of the great gets because he just can't get around, and thanks to our sponsor Simmons Bank, was able to bring him in privately, and he actually had to have a wheelchair to get him around, and so getting

0: Just because he had the faux pas last year doesn't mean you don't go back. I mean, he is the athletic director at the University of Arkansas, and I think the group will be very supportive of him. So I hope he goes.
1: Yeah, we certainly want to be. That's been a tradition we've had going all the way back to Coach Brules. And so I know it's been frustrating, but I'm like you, Rick. I hope he does. That would be the preference. And, of course, I've been a little hard on him because I wasn't happy about Kevin Traynor last year and that decision and the trophies, but nothing personal. Like I said, he's done some good things up there. And so we definitely want him to come again. So,
2: all right, when and where? When and where's the announcement?
1: We'll announce next Thursday at War Memorial, Randy, at 11 o'clock.
2: We'll be there, buddy. All right, DB. Thank you, my man.
1: Thanks, guys. Appreciate y'all.
2: Coming up next, the Wild Things. That's Mark. That's Trey. So keep it set right here on your dial, 103.7 The Buzz for Rick Schaefer. I'm Randy Rainwater. Buzz Animal Cruelty. Spay and neuter your pet. Have a great rest of the night. So long, everybody.
3: Make Jim's Razorback Pizza your game day headquarters. Known for their amazing thin crust and Detroit-style deep dish pizzas, but don't pass up on their wings that were voted the best by AY Magazine. If you're looking for a great place to watch the game and the most accommodating service around, visit Jim's Razorback Pizza at Highway 10 just past Taylor Loop and the second location at the Morgan Mall Mail exit. Jim's Razorback Pizza, proudly serving Central Arkansas for over 20 years.
4: 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I've been working with Bath Fitter for over a decade now. 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
5: 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KABZ Little Rock. It's time to take a walk on the wild side with Trey Reed and Mark Hedrick on 103.7 The Buzz. It's the outdoor show you've been waiting for. Now, here are your hosts of the wild side, Trey Reed and Mark Hedrick.
2: A good Tuesday evening to you. Welcome to the outdoor radio show you've been waiting for. Trey Reed here alongside Mark Hedrick. Trip Keeter in the control room and in studio with us tonight, our friend from the Arkansas Game and Fish Commission, Nick Feltz. What's going on, Nick?
6: Evening, Trey. I'm doing great.
2: You're good, man?
6: Oh, yeah.
2: You've been out there in the heat. You've been making fish habitat in Lake Maumelle. You look no worse for wear. Like, you don't look like you're,
7: he's much
2: burnt
7: up. He's much younger than we are, Trey.
6: It's only day one.
2: Day one. Well, good point. Good point. Well, that's what Nick's going to talk with us a little bit about tonight, habitat work on Lake Maumelle.
7: They were able to walk it out there, Trey. The lake's all up. Just walk. It was like a bucket brigade.
2: They just had people lined up, like handing over one culvert, hands over to the next guy.
7: Yeah.
2: Well, yeah, we'll talk about that with Nick. We're also going to hear, after the first break, we're going to check in with a guy up in the Mountain Home area. Jesse Bryson caught a monster rainbow trout. Have you seen this, Nick?
6: No, I haven't.
2: 17-plus pounds.
7: Like a pound and a half off the
2: state record. So
7: yeah.
2: We'll hear that story from Jesse after the break. Nick, I imagine we'll probably talk a little bit about another lake project going on in the area.
7: The last record we talked about, Trey, a few years ago, the guy ate it.
2: Which one? The paddlefish record on Beaver Lake. The spearfishing record.
7: Are you going to have it mounted? No, I ate it.
2: Nope, I ate it. He had a way with words.
7: He didn't have
2: a lot to say.
7: It was pretty funny.
2: So, Nick, you really did just get started today. I mean, I know there's a lot of planning and staging and things like that, but actually got to sink some habitat today, huh?
6: Yeah. It was really spurred on with the Conway project of kind of going down this road of having this resource available to us in basically rejected culverts. So all these concrete companies making culverts, they have to meet certain specs and